0: wouldn't be angry and just walk out in the nude.
1: He was wearing an Apple Watch, a headlamp, and flip-flops.
0: That'd be exactly what I'd have on.
1: Carrying a ladder.
0: That would be exactly what I'd have on.
2: So you can put flip-flops on, but no pants.
0: You got to protect your feet.
1: Yeah. You can't go outside.
3: You're going on a ladder.
1: He's going across the street.
0: Man, that is if I got angry in the middle of the night, that would be exactly my outfit. Apple Watch in case I fall.
1: Yeah.
0: Flip-flops, protect your feet, headlamp to see.
1: We said I've had enough. I've had enough. The light, I can't sleep. She's talked to the neighbor time and again, and apparently the neighbor can't stop it. We have one of those motion detecting lights. You can't turn it off.
2: Were curtains not an option?
1: Well, I don't know. Maybe he doesn't have blackout curtains. Yeah, he
0: might not have blackout curtains. I have, and actually, my motion light does not always. It comes on randomly on its own.
1: Does it?
0: Yeah, through the night.
1: Ours does, too.
0: And it just doesn't bother me, but and it's in an angle where it doesn't mess with any neighbors. Mm-hmm. But yeah, it just randomly comes on sometimes.
1: Do you know, I saw once on an Oprah Winfrey. This is good for you as a young homeowner.
0: Googler.
2: Yeah, who is that?
0: She's young enough, she might not know.
1: The great Oprah Winfrey on her show once had a security expert on. And he said, if you leave floodlights on at your house, all that's doing is lighting a way for a burglar to come in. If you have a motion light, it makes them think, uh-oh, somebody's home. So like when they walk up and the light comes on, it gives them pause. So he was a big champion of the motion light.
0: Yeah.
1: Take it for what it's worth. That's Oprah Winfrey.
0: I do agree with the fact that you never want it to be too lit up.
1: Well,
0: because you don't want to like give them extra help and seeing where to break.
2: Yeah, I want them to have the chance to like trip and fall down or something.
1: Right. But he said, he's like, don't even bother with like just lights on.
0: And a motion light, I'd think if I was a burglar, I'd think there's more app for them to come look at that because the light, you're like, oh.
1: It came on.
0: Yeah.
1: Yeah, exactly. And it's like either someone's home and they flipped on the light or, that has triggered. Ours does come on and go off a lot. And I think it's deer or squirrels or something.
0: I think sometimes.
1: Or like just comes on.
0: Sometimes bugs. Sometimes I think it just comes on. Wind.
1: Too. Yeah, I do too. I think there's something going on with that. Hero, 10-year-old boy, Brownsville, Texas. Turning heads. He's built his own business at age 10, a thriving 3D printing business from scratch. Ernesto Hernandez.
0: Oh, God, he's not printing guns, is he?
1: No.
0: Okay.
1: Well, I don't know what he's printing. I don't know what he's printing. I know he's 10. He saved $500 from doing chores to buy his first 3D printer after his mother encouraged him to earn it himself rather than have it handed to him. And he started making custom keychains for classmates. That's exploded into a business called Prestige 3D Labs.
0: Okay.
1: And now he's earning $1,500 a month in printing things for people.
4: I would wake up early and set something to print while I'm at school. Or after school, I would print something. And before football practice, I would also print something. I told my mom I wanted to make money with 3D prints. My mom said that I could save up my chore money and buy my own 3D printer with my money. Help people with anxiety, ADHD, and stress. The business is called Jungle, and doing it because I want to invest a house for my mom and me when I grow older.
1: Oh, I can't stand that kid. Man. Okay. Stop working out. What are you doing? I would print it before football practice. I save from doing my chores. Yeah. I want to help people with stress. Stop it.
2: He's clearly reading from a script, though.
1: Enough already. Of course. That kid, he's probably AI. He's not even real. He's doing
0: that. Let's just keep it at keychains.
1: Yes. All right. That's right.
0: I don't want him printing any Glock 19s
1: off. Go printing some stuff. He can print. Aren't there like 3D printed houses now?
0: Yeah.
1: Print a house. It's unbelievable. His products are being sold at the local Brownsville hardware store, and they said he's earning about $1,500 a month through.
0: Good for him.
1: All these different things. It's unbelievable. I mean, he's 10.
2: And clearly his parents, you know, they've taught him the valuable lesson of you need to save up your money and buy things. Like, he's got it going on.
1: When I hear stuff like that, it makes me realize what a failure I am as a parent.
0: Yeah, well, some kids just have that drive, too.
1: I guess. Boy, he has it. That is impressive.
0: Most kids do not.
1: He's a hero.
0: That's why we're talking about him. That's why he's in the news.
1: The Zero is Jesse McAuliffe from Florida, stopped by police in a supermarket parking lot. He's in violation of parole. There were signs of drug use, including a tie-off from Jesse's arms and syringes all around his car.
0: What? So? Is that a sign?
3: That could mean anything.
1: They said, why is your arm tied off? He says, it's fashion.
0: Yeah.
1: It's fashion.
0: Thank you. Guess you don't know fashion.
1: In a body cam video, he blows fentanyl into a cop's face.
0: Bro.
1: He says, what? That's sugar. It's not fentanyl. Apparently, though, it was actually what it was.
0: That should be attempted murder.
1: Yeah, it is. That's what he's been charged with.
3: It's sugar. Sugar. Yeah,
5: that's okay. Oh. You carry sugar in the baggies like
3: yes,
5: that?
3: Yes, I do.
5: I mean, the needles have sugar.
3: No, there's no.
5: I think.
3: There's no gas.
5: No. Let me tell you something. Okay, You're not going to put your breath and like kind of spray on me. I'm just
3: trying to blow that off your hand so you didn't get it in your mouth.
1: He said, I'm trying to blow it off your hand. The cop had it on his hand. He said, I wanted to blow it off your hand so you didn't accidentally put the hand in your mouth. You believe it?
0: No.
1: I don't either. And fentanyl, when it, I mean, 1 grain of that stuff can kill you.
0: Yeah, that's why I think, yeah, I'm glad he's charged with attempted murder.
1: Charged with that, possession of fentanyl, drug paraphernalia, tampering, attempted manslaughter. That's what
0: he Well, hopefully he goes to jail for a while.
1: That's pretty rough. That's pretty rough.
0: I mean, the old trying to blow it like, oh, no, just get this out of here.
1: Yeah, that's what he said. He's like, I didn't want you to put it up to your mouth by accident.
2: I wonder if it can cause you any harm just by being on your skin. Like, because your skin absorbs things. I mean.
0: So when I first heard about fentanyl a few years ago, it was do not touch it. If you get it anywhere near you, a kernel could kill you.
1: Like a grain of sand.
0: Yeah, and you had people who, like poor police officers were overdosing because they touched it.
1: Because they touched it.
0: Yeah. So now, though, I think it, you don't hear about that as much. I don't know if we've just, if it's been dumbing down some or what.
2: It might be, I mean, they might have to cut it up with something so that people can do it. Because, like, I mean, people that have tolerance can handle it, but if they want, if the people that sell the drugs want people to be able to do it, they'd have to, you know, lighten it up.
1: Is it less of a problem now? I don't hear about it like I used to.
0: I think it's more of a problem.
1: I used to hear people were dying at a huge rate, and I don't hear that anymore.
0: Well, I just mean I think it's more widespread and maybe, as Rachel was saying, cut down.
1: I don't. I think we've made inroads on that.
0: Really?
1: I do. I think 5 years ago I was hearing people were dying all the time of fentanyl, and I do not hear that anymore.
2: Well, I definitely think that as a country and probably the world, we're making progress with the opioid crisis and with less people, you know, having to go other directions to get opiates, then, you know, they're not going to be exposed to it.
0: Well, you know, that was one of the things that was brought up on the president's Chinese trip to China was, well, fentanyl.
1: Yeah, yeah,
0: they were responsible for a ton of fentanyl.
1: And now, I will say this for Trump. Now, didn't it used to come over the Mexican border, and he has cut way down on border crossing?
0: Sure, yeah.
1: So that's why I think we have made some inroads there. I do think that the problem, I'm sure it's still a problem.
0: Oh, yeah.
1: I don't think it is what it was when I was hearing about it every single day. And they did talk about it on the Chinese
0: show. It does say that the overdoses have dropped significantly in the last 2 years.
1: I thought so. It's just not in the news. Mm-hmm. It's not in the news anymore. One more zero here today. People are now, well, here is a problem. People are now starting to steal gas by tapping right into, this happened in Minnesota. They are taking gas, drilling holes into gas tanks on lifted trucks. With gas prices over $4 a gallon, victims face huge bills. And so what they're doing is taking the gas right out of the trucks, I guess, that are delivering the gas to gas stations. And that's how it's being stolen. And then what? Would you somehow sell that on the black market?
0: Or you just use it for yourself?
1: Or use it for yourself. Yeah. Maybe that's what they're doing. These are people who are miffed by it.
6: You stole 5 gallons of gas times five, that's $25. But in reality, that cost me $2,500. This neighbor here and these neighbors here were thinking about getting cameras now. You know, that's an added cost.
7: On the smaller stuff, it's upwards of $1,500 just for the tank. And labor alone is not cheap either. Keep following the manufacturer recommended specifications for what they can put in for fuel and keep just driving. Stay away from high crime areas. That's really about the best you can do.
1: These guys are saying the trucks are damaged, the tanks are damaged.
0: Yeah, I'm with that guy. Before you just cost me $2,500, knock on my door and say, I'm about to steal your gas. Can you just give me $20?
1: Yes.
0: Here's $20.
1: Yes. Yeah. Absolutely right. Yeah. I still see gas prices all over the place, too. It was like $4.30 and $4.01 I saw yesterday.
0: Yeah.
1: Different places.
0: It just varies.
1: Based on where I go, exactly. And it was cheaper in South Carolina and Georgia when I was traveling there.
0: Oh, yeah.
1: They had it. We have a higher gas tax here in North Carolina.
0: Definitely.
1: That's why I'm looking at EV vehicles.
2: We're back on that?
1: Well, as long as the gas prices stay up, you know, that's what's happening. Remember last time, 10 years ago, I was ready to go to a scooter.
0: I will never forget the scooter days.
1: Don't forget. Don't put it past me. Let's play some Put Up or Shut Up Rock and Roll Trivia. It's you versus Digital Dim. A chance to go back in time and play against him, our rock and roll music expert, even though he's no longer here. This game originally played in November of 2017. Can you beat Digital Dim and take all of Biggie's money? How much money does Biggie have?
0: $15.
1: You can get 3 gallons of gas.
0: Yeah. Ain't gonna get far.
1: Almost 4 gallons of gas. We play next. 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
2: The game is Put Up or Shut Up rock and roll trivia. It's you versus Digital Dim. Chris Dim, of course, our former colleague. The best in the business when it comes to rock and roll. Knew his trivia very, very well. This game was originally played in 2017. The player's name that day was Shane. Today's player is Diane. Diane will try to get more right than Digital Dim already posted that game way back about 9 years ago. Hello, Diane. How are you?
9: I'm doing great. How are you?
2: Doing real well, thank you. Here's the way this game works now. We've already got Chris Dim's answers on tape. It's recorded. It's done. That was done long ago. Different members of this program on. We'll go back in time and hear all of that, of course. Meanwhile, you get those same 10 questions he answered all those years ago and try to do better than he did that day. 2 minutes will be on the clock for you. In fact, there's your 2 minutes. Are you ready to answer them, Diane?
9: Yes, I'm ready.
2: Good luck to you. We'll start the clock after I complete the first question. Here we go. Use a T word to complete the album title by Steely Dan that contains their first hit song, Do It Again. The album is called Can't Buy a Blank. What is it?
9: Pass.
2: In the Rock and Roll.
9: Thrill.
2: Correct. Thrill is correct. In the Rock and Roll Hall of Fame or not? AC/DC.
9: No.
2: No, they are. Thrilllist.com recently compiled a list of the best bands from every state in the union. What band did they say was the best ever from California?
9: The Eagles?
2: No. What Cars songs video was directed by 23-year-old Academy Award-winning actor Timothy Hutton?
9: I don't know. Pass.
2: What song is this?
10: Went to the Apollo. Should have seen him go, go, go.
9: Walk on the Wild Side?
2: Yes. Use four words to complete a line in the first stanza of Def Leppard's hit song Love Bites. When you make love, do you blank? Four words.
9: I'll pass.
2: In the 1997 top five hit song, Save Tonight, is by

0: a Swedish singer whose name contains a bird, a body part, and the fruit. Who sings Save Tonight?
1: Pass, I'm sorry.
0: Top 10 hit or not, Take It Easy by the Eagles in 1972.
1: Yes.
0: No, it was not. What song is this? As long as you got someone to lay with, it's
1: all right. No. Oh, my God. That's Traveling Wilburys. I should know this. Handle With Care.
0: No. Two songs.
1: No, end of the line. End of the line.
0: Yeah. I gotta go with your first answer. Two songs with the words rock and roll in the title have gone to number one on the Billboard Hot 100 chart. One is spelled out rock and roll. The other is rock and roll. Name both songs.
1: I don't know. Bob Seger's rock and roll. I don't know. Sorry, that's hard.
0: It is hard.
2: Yes,
0: it's tough. What can you say? Two. I want to give her into the line.
3: Yeah, you can give it to her.
0: Right, give it a try. Let's make it three. Make it three.
3: Yeah, because, I mean, no rules matter in this world now.
4: Yeah, who's going to get mad about it?
3: Yeah.
4: He's not here.
3: Yeah.
0: Who's going to blow up?
3: Uh-huh, yeah.
0: Exactly. You know, when he'd lose, he'd have a little bit of an attitude.
3: Oh, yeah, he did.
0: Oh, yeah, he did. When he'd lose,
3: yeah.
0: Especially if I made a little mistake or he didn't like
3: one of the questions.
0: If the question was a little, you know, something he didn't like, a Billy Joel question or something.
4: He's a competitive guy.
0: He's a competitive
3: Listen,
0: guy.
3: If I was able to, because I forever pick the songs, the song clips that we play.
0: Yeah.
3: And if I beat him on one, which was, I mean,
0: rare.
3: Maybe 15 times in all the
0: Ever.
3: Years.
0: Ever, yep.
3: He would turn and he would stare at me.
0: Like, how dare you?
3: Like, how dare I do this to him? And I was always so proud of myself.
0: Lost that last one, too. I was really, later, I was like, I wish he hadn't lost that last. You know, I feel like he's like, because there's no redemption.
3: Yeah.
0: There's no redemption for him. That's it. People ask me sometimes, how many walk-ons is he going to do? How many guest appearances? I always say, no, zero, man. That's it.
3: Yeah, somebody was like, I bet that loss will bother him forever. And I'm like, not from Turks and Caicos.
4: Yeah. Once you get on the plane.
0: I don't know. I think it does. I think it does. I think it eats at him that he lost the last game. And I felt bad because it's like I didn't do a good enough job at the questions, you know, in the last game. You know, that got to me.
3: Well, he knows where we are.
0: Yes, he does. For
3: He's
0: now.
3: Not are, come by once.
0: Not once. No. Okay. Diane posted a 3. On November 1st, 2017, these same questions were asked. Shane posted a 5. How do you think Kristen will do? We're going to get a body bag here. All About Care body bag t-shirt up for grabs here. All About Care heating and air. What do you think?
5: Yeah, I'm thinking an 8 today.
0: What are you thinking, Red Rachel?
4: I think this is a harder game. I'm going to say a 7.
0: All right. Well, an 8 would indeed body bag Diane. She'd get the t-shirt. Don't forget, too, if she ties or beats Chris Dim, she gets that gift card, $500 voucher from PTI, Piedmont Triad International Airport. Tie, you fly with PTI. Let's go back in time. This originally happened November 1st, 2017. Here are the questions as we asked them that day to Chris Dim. Use a T word to complete the album title by Steely Dan that contains their first hit song, Do It Again. The album is called Can't Buy a Blank.
6: Can't Buy a Thrill.
0: Yes. In the Rock and Roll Hall of Fame or not, AC/DC.
6: AC/DC is in.
0: Yes. Thrilllist.com recently compiled a list of the best bands from every state in the union. What band did they say was the best ever from California?
6: Beach Boys.
0: Yes. What Cars songs video was directed by 23-year-old Academy Award-winning actor Timothy Hutton?
6: I believe that was Drive.
0: Yes. What song is this? Went to the Apollo, should
6: have seen him go, go, go. Walk on the Wild Side.
0: Yes. Use 4 words to complete a line in the first stanza of Def Leppard's hit song, Love Bites. When you make love, do you blank?
7: When you make love, do you look in the mirror?
0: Yes. The 1997 top 5 hit song, Save Tonight, is by a Swedish singer whose name contains a bird, a body part, and a fruit. What's his name?
6: A bird, a body part, and a fruit. Oh, God. Oh, is that Eagle Eye Cherry?
0: Yes. Top 10 hit or not? Take It Easy by the Eagles in 1972.
6: Yes, top 10.
0: Not top 10. What song is this? As long as you got someone to lay with,
6: it's all right. That is The End of the Line,
0: I think. Yes, that's right. Great song. 2 songs with the words rock and roll in the title have gone to number 1 on the Billboard Hot 100 chart all time. One is spelled out rock and roll. The other is rock and roll. Name both songs.
6: Holy cow. I'll take the second part first.
0: Okay.
6: That's a quiz show homage. I think Joan Jett, I love rock and roll.
0: And?
6: Still rock and roll to me, Billy Joel.
0: Yes.
3: Wow. That was impressive.
0: Very impressive.
6: Wow. Part.
0: That's really good. That's a very good
6: Thank
0: get.
6: Yeah.
0: Nine.
3: He's the best.
0: He's still the best.
2: Get him a body bag. Yeah.
0: Body bag for Diane. Losing that last game would bother me. If I, lost.
3: Yeah.
0: If I were him, I would hang on to that for a long. I'd think back.
3: Oh, you're an eat it person. Like things eat at you.
0: Totally. I'm an eat it person. Mm-hmm. He's right. That'll be my memoir. I am an eat it person. Diane.
3: Just called eat it.
0: 9-3 is the final today.
1: Oh, well, thank you. I'll wear my body bag shirt proudly to the Nate concert.
0: Well, great. You're getting ready to get the body bag t-shirt, and you can wear it to the Nate Bargatze show, which you've got tickets to.
5: Well, we still have supplies.
0: That's right.
5: All supplies last.
0: For now. Let's go back through them. This game was November 1st, 2017. Shane got a 5 that day. Chris Dim got a 9, and we recapped it this way. This is one of the songs, their first hit. Do It Again. Can't Buy a Thrill is the name of the
6: Love that record. Album.
0: Yeah. Hard not to.
3: That means you know nothing about the album. Nothing about the song.
6: Biggie picked up on the nuance.
0: AC/DC is in the Rock and Roll Hall of Fame as of 2003. Thrillist.com said, what's the best band from every state? California? Beach Boys. Yes.
6: That must have been tough.
0: I'd say.
6: Van Halen got Creedence.
0: Mm-hmm. Oh, you're right. Yeah. Beach Boys wins it. What car song was directed by 23-year-old Timothy Hutton? Drive.
6: The young Paulina Porizkova.
0: Yes.
6: Video.
0: That's right.
3: Mm-hmm.
0: And he knew somebody in the Cars, I guess, or Ocasek won. They were friends, and he said he wanted some directorial experience, and they asked him to direct it. That's right. Use 4 words to complete this line from the first stanza of Def Leppard's Love Bites. When you make love, do you?
7: When you make love, do you look in the mirror?
0: Good impression of that. A very nice impression of that, too.
6: Love this song.
0: Yeah, that one made Biggie smile.
3: I was laughing.
0: That one just right. I was listening to this the other day. Someone make that a question. First line.
6: I love this album.
0: I love
6: this album.
0: In the car, listening.
3: There's not a bad song on it.
6: It really isn't.
0: The 1997 top 5 hit song "Save Tonight" is by a Swedish singer. I swear, I thought it was a band. It's a singer whose name consists of a bird, a body part, and a fruit. That's Eagle Eye Cherry. Save
3: tonight. Never knew.
0: I played it. I rocked it.
6: Now, if asked the question backwards and said, what's Eagle Eye Cherry's song?
0: You wouldn't know.
6: I'd have never come up with this.
0: Top 10 hit or not, Take It Easy by the Eagles in 1972. Number 12.
3: How early was their first number one? It wasn't this early.
0: It's Best of My Love is their first number one.
6: 70.
0: Yeah, I think that's right.
3: This was 72?
0: Yes. Don Henley said Best of My Love. I think he said that the other night. I think that's what it was. I may be wrong on that, though. But, yeah, I think it was 74 or so when they got their first number one. Two songs with the word rock and roll in the title have gone to number one ever on the Billboard Hot 100 charts. Chris Dim got them both from 1982. That's the one that's just got the N. It's I Love Rock and Roll. Yes.
6: Impressive.
0: And well, the other one.
6: I knew this was a number one. I was not as sure on the Billy Joel.
0: Yeah, Chris Dim took the second part first, which was this one, 1982, I Love Rock and Roll. And then it's still rock and roll to me.
3: That was great. This one's great.
0: I can't believe you got that.
3: I was thinking Boston.
6: That was not a number one.
3: I know, but
0: Rock and Roll Band. These are the only two.
6: I mean, I thought it might have gone back to the 50s, like Rock and Roll is Here to Stay, something like that. But
0: you know, we've got more of these. There are only, I think, believe 12 or 13 with the word rock in it, and only two with rock and roll. And in fact, you know, what I thought was the first one to do it was Rock Around the Clock with the word rock, but it wasn't on the Billboard Hot 100 chart because the chart hadn't been invented yet. It was number one, but that wasn't the chart. That's the game. Chris Dim wins easily. Today, the final was 9-3. Best band from California.
3: That's tough.
0: Beach Boys. Can't argue with it.
3: Yeah.
0: Eagles.
3: I thought that was the answer.
0: Well, Van Halen.
3: Van Halen.
0: He said. Guns N' Roses.
3: I mean, just you could go on and on.
0: Yeah. A lot. I mean, that's a really good. That's a tough one. And I did too. I thought Eagles would have been them, would have been up there. We'll play again tomorrow. Here, another chance for you to be a winner. Two Guys Named Chris show.
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20: 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You could be doing worse things. On second thought, no, you couldn't. This is Rock 92.
0: I don't know that I appreciate this. Someone, Weisenheimer, has gone to AI and simulated what Biggie was doing earlier, my O face.
3: Well... He says your O face is not in the bedroom. It's on the pickleball court.
0: I'm where I'm holding a paddle and a pickle.
4: Well, that's what I thought was very interesting is that you're making that face with a pickle in your hand.
0: And a paddle.
3: Let me tell you, you know what else AI has done to you? It's added gray hairs.
0: Why would they do something like that?
3: But it's funny. I don't know if they just assume, but it's got you gray around kind of your temple area.
0: Yeah, well, I got a little of that. A little bit.
3: Tiny bit, but I'm looking right now. They've added way more gray than you actually are.
0: Dude, I have a haircut today, and usually when it's shorter, you can't see any gray at all. And as it grows out, you get a little gray around the temples. That's why so many people, many people say that I color my hair, which is untrue. And they think I go in for a little tune-up there and get the color or the cut and color right over there.
3: This AI has also... I see why people post these AI pictures of themselves.
0: Chisel your jawline.
3: It chisels your jaw. I mean, it really does. When I see somebody with an AI profile picture now, I'm like, yeah, it's how we all really want to look.
0: It's true.
3: You know, because we all picture ourselves differently in our head than we look.
0: Mm-hmm.
3: The only true glimpse we truly get is when the phone, we go to take a picture and the phone's facing the wrong way and it's facing us.
0: That's what you
3: And we're like, ugh, look how I look. That's how we all look.
0: I mean, it is disturbing. I recently did that podcast, and the sign for the podcast, the logo, was like a real close-up shot of me, and there were all those wrinkles and all that skin, and you're like, ugh.
3: Well, he also had another one made of you, AI. Again, you're chiseled. This is, and he this one he said was for the ladies.
0: Mm-hmm.
3: It's you with the shirt open, like a romance novel cover called Pickleballs and Paddles.
0: Yes.
3: Starring Chris Kelly.
0: Like a Fabio on that.
3: Yeah, he plays to win, but she has his heart.
0: I hear that's the look for men this summer, is a little more cleavage. Show a little bit. Show
4: yeah,
0: a little
4: I mean, Jason Derulo was up in here doing that.
0: Is that yeah. He didn't. He wasn't wearing a shirt.
4: Yeah, and that's that is kind of the look right now for men.
0: Yesterday, who did I see? Pete Hegseth, the Secretary of War. He was...
10: Nothing screams sexuality. Secretary
3: I'm a little
10: war.
3: Worried where this is going.
0: Actually, I think a lot of conservative women that I know think he is a dish.
3: Oh, yeah, he's not a bad-looking dude.
0: Former military man himself, yeah. Now Secretary of War, Fox News correspondent in the meantime. And he was on campaigning for somebody that Trump likes in a primary. And he had like the top three buttons on his shirt mm-hmm. undone.
3: Oh, okay.
0: And I had just read that for the summer look, men are showing way more cleavage.
4: It's about time we start objectifying you guys.
0: Yeah. Show it. Okay. Throw
3: Please
0: it out.
3: Please do
0: there.
3: It. We'd love it.
0: Yeah, I think, well, that's
3: I
0: right.
3: wish I was objectified more.
4: See, that's the thing. You can't hurt a guy by saying that.
0: Right. No. I mean, we're showing it off a little bit. You know, that's Hegseth's thing.
4: You guys are like, hey, my chest is down here.
0: Yeah. I'm up here. My chin. Yeah, we're. Yeah. That's right. We're.
3: Oh,
0: showing
3: I see that. This look. Yeah, it's very.
0: See Hegseth?
3: Yeah, he's very. I'm just here. I'm hanging out.
0: Mm-hmm, yeah.
3: He was campaigning for someone, but it's correct. Very like, hey, we're buddies.
0: Yeah.
3: I'm cool. I just happen to be here.
0: That's right. It's a guy Trump wants to win in a primary against another Republican. And so he sent Hegseth to go in there and do the campaigning.
3: Yeah. These Republican, early. You know, runoffs and things.
0: Mm-hmm.
3: I like watching Trump respond because he doesn't want to say anything bad about either one and be like, both nice guys.
0: Mm-hmm. Although some of these, though,
3: I like one more than the other.
0: Some are established Republicans go against him and he's trying to get rid of them. He's trying to get rid of some of them. You know, also very divisive. I saw a lot of, I checked my email during the commercial break, tons on both sides of the reflecting pool cleanup question. You know, many were saying that Obama and Biden spent way more money on it with no results. And then some are saying it's ridiculous that Trump is spending so much money on it. It's like where you get your news, I guess, is where what you
3: It really is. It. And just who you like, too.
0: Of course. Yeah, it always seems to come down to that, doesn't it? This date in history, 142 years ago today, the Ringling Brothers Circus debuted in what state, BB Shay? You'll never get it.
10: Ohio.
0: Yes.
3: Wow. That's maybe the most unexpected part of the day.
4: I'm very glad you didn't bet on that.
3: You'll never get it, Ohio. Wow. Borglum.
0: Boy, he's got Borglum. It. He's on. He's
3: it was
0: on,
3: just that quick. Yeah, we're going to find out now. He knows all about the circus. Yeah.
0: All right. How about this trivia? 96% of homes in America have this in their fridge.
10: Bacon soda.
0: It is. Oh, what a great guess.
4: Ketchup.
0: Yes. Ketchup.
4: That's a Nate Bargatze joke.
0: It is?
4: Yeah, he didn't use that stat, but he says that everybody has ketchup in their fridge, and he's like, it just comes with the house.
0: No, it is true. Yeah. I mean, we have ketchup, for sure.
3: I don't use it a lot, but it's there.
0: Oh, it's always there. I mean, if you have it, because you get a tub of it for one thing, you know, and then it's just there. That's right. That's pretty good trivia. 96%. Wow. I bet baking soda is higher. Don't you think?
3: Maybe.
4: I don't have baking soda, but I do have ketchup.
3: I don't think people think about that anymore.
0: That's old.
3: That's old. Yeah, I mean, every house we were in, my mother was like, get the baking soda, write the date on it so we know when we put it in there to change it.
4: I'm going to be honest. I don't even know what you do with it.
0: You know, by the way, when you write the date on it, you usually check it like 15 years later.
3: Of course.
0: Oh, yeah, that's okay. Damn. Yeah,
3: yeah, of course.
0: It keeps the smells out of the fridge. You buy baking soda and you open the tab on it. You stick it in the refrigerator, and supposedly the baking soda in the box absorbs like...
4: Does it work?
3: Well, my mother used to say when there would be a smell in the fridge, she'd be like, time to change the baking soda.
0: Right.
3: As if it really made any...
0: It might.
3: You think it did? I don't know.
0: Well, we have it. We still do it.
3: You still do it?
4: I'm going to do this, and I'm going to find out.
0: I don't know if you'll notice a difference.
3: Yeah.
0: That's why we grew up.
3: It just gets shoved to the back corner of the least used shelf, and then you're right. A year later, you're like, what's that in the back?
0: At least a year. I mean, you discover it when something else presses up against you. You're like, what is that? Oh, it's baking soda.
4: So you don't use it for any other purposes, like cleaning or?
0: Well, you can use it for cleaning.
3: But if it's in the fridge.
4: That one in the fridge is for odors only.
0: Yeah. But baking soda also, when I was younger, Like, once in a while, we'd run out of toothpaste, and my mother would say, use baking soda.
3: You heard that, yeah.
0: You put baking soda on your toothbrush and a little water over it. Now,
4: I think they still advertise. Somebody still advertises toothpaste with baking soda in it.
3: Arm & Hammer.
0: I think there's an Arm & Hammer toothpaste there is. Now. Now, at that time, there wasn't.
3: Mm-hmm.
0: And we would take, if we're out of Crest, you take a little baking soda, put it on your toothbrush. And
4: does it taste bad?
0: No, it's terrible. It's no taste really at all, but not good.
3: Yeah, I mean, you're just brushing grains on your teeth.
0: Yeah, and it's a little gritty. I bet, honestly, it's probably better than Crest.
3: I would bet.
0: And Arm & Hammer was smart to do that.
3: Oh yeah,
0: to come up with their own toothpaste. Turbo Ted, you're talking about baking soda in the fridge. Go ahead.
12: When I was a kid, there was a commercial for Arm & Hammer baking soda where the lady said, "Put it in your fridge to absorb the odors, and then when you put a new box in the fridge, rinse the old box down the drain to keep it smelling fresh."
0: Uh-huh. Well, that makes sense. Yes. Yeah, they would do that. And how often they recommended actually changing it out of the fridge?
12: Less than 15 years.
0: It may be like 6 months.
3: I think it was 6 months, but you're right. It always went way over.
0: Well, it did for me, and my parents probably too, but my mother, like yours, when it was starting smelling, all right, change the baking soda. And baking soda is cheap too. I mean, you can buy it for nothing. Here are the three things I use baking soda for. The fridge, mm-hmm. which you don't. Young people don't think
4: about
0: that. Well,
4: I'm about to start, though.
0: Yeah, it's...
4: I mean, I didn't know. I had no idea this was a thing.
0: You can buy it very cheap.
4: I've seen baking soda in people's refrigerators, and I was like, oh, I didn't know you were supposed to refrigerate your baking soda.
3: Just make sure you rip the tab. I've gone to a friend's house.
4: It's got
3: to
4: be open.
3: Yeah.
4: I'd be like,
3: you know, your tab's not ripped, Chief.
0: And, well, yeah, then it doesn't read at all. Do you actually use baking soda in, like, cakes? You do, sometimes.
3: I think so. I've never used it, but I don't bake.
0: Well, I make stuff for Thanksgiving and Christmas, and it does call for, like, a quarter of a teaspoon.
4: Well, there's baking powder.
0: That's different.
4: What I think, that's what all the recipes I ever see call for.
0: Maybe that's what I'm thinking of. I don't know.
4: I think that you might be able to use both, but I think baking powder, it has a better effect on what you're cooking.
0: That's a different thing.
4: Or what you're baking.
0: That's not baking soda. Baking soda is different. And, well, here's what I use for the fridge, if we ran out of toothpaste, and when you would do a paper mache volcanoes, and you mix vinegar and baking soda to make the lava effect.
3: Yes.
0: If you mix, I guess baking soda is the base and vinegar is the acid, it will, of course.
3: That was the best part. You're like, yes.
0: God, that was a whole
3: volcano.
0: Good.
3: I'm a genius.
0: God, and my friend Brian Thomas said, put some red food coloring in it and it'll look red. And I was like, oh.
3: I was very upset. And I lost a science fair.
0: So good.
3: To the baking soda volcano.
0: Well, you know, the baking soda volcano is pretty easy, too. You just build it around your base, and then you pour that in there. And
4: you could take a basic scientific, function and then turn it into a volcano. You can't beat that.
3: That was my uncle's point. My uncle actually did the science fair project for me, but mine, for a sixth grader, was a little advanced. It was lead in paint.
0: Right.
3: We had all these tests and things. And, of course, we lost to the volcano, and he's like, we did this whole thing about lead-based paint.
0: You had a better...
4: Taught somebody something that day.
3: Yeah, probably. But I think the teacher saw through that I had no clue what I was doing. My uncle did it all.
0: Yeah. My daughter's getting ready to. She had to declare what her senior thesis is going to be about next year.
3: It's
0: a year in the making. Well, I'll tell you what it is next. Boy, it's heavily influenced by my wife. Let me just say that.
4: Oh, goodness.
0: Two Guys Named Chris show.
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0: And so my daughter has to do a senior thesis. Biggie was just asking, did we have to do anything when I was... I don't know that we did anything like the senior thesis. You did a scrapbook, you said?
3: Yeah, we had to do... It was a year-long project.
0: Mm-hmm.
3: You had all year to complete it. A senior scrapbook, you know, from birth till you were graduating.
0: Yeah.
3: And my mother still has mine because...
0: That's nice.
3: Yeah. I think it was more of a... You got a grade for it, but it was also more of something, I think, for your parents, too.
0: So my daughter is finishing her junior year, and you have to declare what your thesis is, and you have to do it. It's over a whole year next year, and you've turned it in at this time. And you, I guess you read it, and I think it's like a 10-minute
3: wow
0: oral, you know.
3: Presentation.
0: I mean, it's huge. And you, it's, at their school, it's like an enormous thing. In fact, you have to have somebody be like your person of interest or something who will be there who like coaches you through it. And they're doing like you can choose any topic you want.
3: Okay.
0: So many have done environmental study.
3: Oh yes, the hippies. Good to see they're still in school.
0: By the way, Biggie just spotted Red Rachel drinking out of a metal straw and was incensed. Don't give me that metal straw BS.
3: Well, they scare me too. I'm worried I'm gonna crack a tooth.
0: And then Baby Shay said, what is that, a metal straw? I don't do that.
4: I know. I don't love the texture, but I love the planet.
0: Yeah, you love the planet.
4: Call me an environmentalist.
0: How are you on paper straws, Baby Shay?
11: That's a waste of time.
0: Don't do it.
11: They are the worst. We tried to adapt for a second. It did not last long.
0: Oh, you tried to do paper straw?
11: I feel like there was a point, I don't know, 8 years ago, mm-hmm. where like restaurants actively tried to use paper straws, and we're not standing for it. We really don't care about the turtles like that.
3: No, I've always said that. Well, I've always said the straw was the easiest and cheapest thing they could do.
11: Yeah.
3: So they pretend to be environmentally conscious, and it was stupid.
0: Mm-hmm. How about the someone suggested to us once a pasta straw?
4: Oh, gosh.
3: God.
0: Made out of it's like made out of noodle.
3: The worst.
0: It does sort of disintegrate. The paper straw kind of comes apart on you.
3: After a while.
4: I mean, they do plastic straws for a reason.
3: Yeah,
4: it's the best material for it. But I just, unless I'm, like, if I go out to a restaurant, I don't use a straw.
0: At all.
4: No, nope. And people are afraid of the putting their mouth on the glass, but...
0: It'll save your wrinkles around your mouth.
3: Isn't that a Tia book? You're not sucking out of a straw.
0: That's my mother always said. My mother used to like to body shame my sister a lot. That's why I do that to my daughter.
3: Yeah.
0: And
3: it's passed on, honey.
0: Whenever we would get a drink at a fast food restaurant and we'd start to put our straw in there, she goes, oh, no, no, no, no, no, no, no. And like she would say, if you suck on a straw, you know, your lips, you get that little crease in your lips around it. She goes, you'll get your laugh lines, honey. Don't do it. Don't do the straw. So mm-hmm. she always has proclaimed just drink out of the cup, period. Now, the plastic straws, there's a mountain the size of Texas in the Pacific Ocean.
3: Your trash pile.
0: The plastic straws. So my daughter, many are doing something on the environment. My daughter is trying to keep the Menendez brothers in jail. She has. Wow. She's taking on the Menendez bros.
3: Oh, my God.
0: And why they should remain locked up. And that is her whole thesis.
3: Who's she going to bring in? I think I know. I think she has her legal expert right there in the house.
0: My wife.
4: I thought you were going to say Eric Menendez. Okay.
0: Eric Menendez himself.
3: Wow. Is she going to have a lawyer for the trial? Better. Yeah. My mother.
0: No, she's talking about our attorney, Lisa Lanier. I haven't even broached this with Lisa.
3: Oh, that'd be great.
0: Because Lisa has mixed feelings on it. I said, well, we've talked about this on the air before. Lisa Lanier, who's our attorney, is very hardcore law and order, but sees some reasoning for the Menendez brothers being let out. And my daughter said, well, that's perfect. She'll challenge me on it. But yeah. Lisa has to counsel her several times during the school year and has to be present for the speech. And, you know, she travels, so I don't know if she can do it. Yeah. But we're going to broach it with her and see if it can see if it can happen. I would love to see that because Lisa Lanier's a steel trap mind. You know that.
3: That's going to be so different from, as you said, everybody else will do. Mm-hmm. Straws.
0: Oh, yeah. Like
3: I love it, though.
0: I do, too. I mean, yeah. She's interested in it.
3: And your mother, brilliant way to keep her daughter from ever having a boyfriend. I mean, absolutely. I mean, yeah. It took me a minute, and then I was like, that's why you do that. Mm-hmm. Oh, never drink out of a straw.
0: That's right, she said.
3: Laugh, food, wrinkles around your mouth. We don't
0: laugh
3: make
0: lines.
3: That.
0: Yeah. Laugh lines, you don't want them.
3: Brilliant way.
0: Don't drink out of a straw. My mother never did. She refused. And she was always, in order to not get a double chin, she was always patting herself below the chin.
3: I remember that.
4: Did it work?
0: You take a look.
3: Yeah.
0: Absolutely. Yeah, it worked. She would, like, she'd just sit on the couch and pat herself under the chin, just like that.
3: Yeah.
0: So that there would be no double chin. And yes, it did seem to work. She always stays very fit.
3: Very 70s and 80s there.
0: Very fit and trim. She ate a lot of grapefruit. She smoked a lot of cigarettes. So that's my...
4: That's the thing. You won't drink out of the straw, but I mean, I think cigarettes cause a lot of those lines.
0: She worried about that, too.
3: Prove it.
0: She was worried about that. That's right. But she quit smoking eventually. And then she would go for the grapefruit diet, or there were always these fad diet plans.
3: Grapefruit diet, I remember. That's huge. I'm shocked that hasn't come back again.
0: Has it every periodically?
3: I feel like it does still, yeah.
4: Because grapefruit is disgusting.
0: It is awful. I hate a grapefruit.
4: It's the worst.
0: I agree. It's terrible. 64 years ago today, this is famous. I wonder if the younger people in the room know this. Do you know who this is singing?
8: Happy birthday.
0: Do you know who that is, Red Rachel?
8: Happy birthday.
4: I think I do.
0: Who is it?
4: Is it Marilyn Monroe?
0: It's Marilyn Monroe, yes. Well, do you know who she's singing to?
4: The president.
0: Which president?
4: I don't know which president.
0: Oh.
3: A good friend.
0: Well, rumor was they had an affair. Great friend. That's President Kennedy.
3: I wouldn't know it from that clip.
0: No. Where was that done, BB Shea? You'll never get it.
13: In the White House?
0: Yes.
3: Yeah.
0: No, actually, that's incorrect. Madison Square Garden.
3: Oh, okay.
0: Yeah. Madison Square Garden.
3: Later, she came to the White House.
0: Privately.
3: Jazz Equality.
4: Private concert.
0: Going to be Secretary of the Interior.
3: Yeah.
0: She did have equality.
3: Yes.
0: She was terrific. Ms. Marilyn Monroe, a very famous rendition of Happy Birthday, Mr. President, 64 years ago today.
3: One of my favorite scenes in Forrest Gump is when he's in the White House again.
0: Yeah.
3: When he goes to visit and Kennedy's there and he's in the bath. He finds the bathroom. Remember, too many Dr. Peppers.
0: That's right.
3: And there's the picture of Marilyn signed to Monroe. Him. Yeah.
0: That's exactly right. Ironically, 32 years ago today, on this date, Jacqueline Kennedy Onassis died.
3: Oh, wow.
0: Non-Hodgkin's lymphoma, mm-hmm. I believe is what she had. So she passed 32 years ago today. 34 years ago today, this song was released.
4: Oh, my gosh.
0: You're a fan.
4: It's like my favorite song of all time.
0: It is fantastic. Billy Ray Cyrus. Who would have thought his daughter would be more famous at this time when he released it?
3: Oh, God, yeah.
0: The album's called Some Gave All. This was the breakthrough hit, obviously. My friend Andrew said, you're not going to believe this song. It's the most incredible thing. And that was one of those, I heard it. It was like, I don't know what makes this good,
3: but I like it.
0: But everybody loved it.
4: It's a great song to line dance, too.
3: Oh, God, yeah.
0: Oh, yeah. You can tell your dog. And every radio station immediately played it. Huge. Brother Cliff, his fist can tell me live. He never really liked me anywhere. And how old was... Miley Cyrus wasn't born yet, was she? 34 years ago?
3: No.
0: Close.
3: I think she's about my age, so maybe, yeah.
0: Right at it. Yeah. Yep. Oh, you can tell my... And of course, you think... And when she first came on the scene, it's like, oh, she's Billy Ray Cyrus' daughter. He's the star.
3: Yeah, she's 33.
4: He was the hottest dad ever on Disney.
0: Was it you telling me that the reason he's on that show is to protect Miley Cyrus from the people around
3: her? Well, it said like she was never alone on the set with another, like, she was never left alone in a room or anything. He was always there.
4: I don't think he was going to let her be on that show if they wouldn't make him the dad, because he wanted to be there all the time and make sure nothing happened to
0: her.
4: That's
0: fact. That's fact. That's blocked.
3: Yeah. He made sure to protect me from anything that might be a Hollywood predator or anything.
0: It's a pretty good dad.
3: Well, now you hear these stories coming out on all these Nickelodeon shows.
0: Yeah, yeah.
3: Predators that were there, yeah.
0: That's pretty smart of him. Yeah. So he was cast as the dad. He's like, you don't get her without me.
4: Yeah, and it was a silly show. He played the part perfectly.
0: Yeah. Perfect then, yeah. I never saw it.
4: Well, I wouldn't think so. I would hope not.
0: Well, I saw some others. What's that one? iCarly. iCarly.
4: Oh,
0: that was my jam,
4: That
0: man.
4: Was my show.
0: That was pretty darn good, yeah. You were how old when you saw it?
4: I was little when it first came out.
0: Me too, 34. Oh, wow. I was 34.
3: I didn't know this about him. In 1992, Cyrus became the father of two children from two different women.
0: Oh, one of them, Miley Cyrus?
3: Miley Cyrus was one with Tish, but he also had a son named Christopher Cody Cyrus, who was born to a waitress named Kristen.
0: Oh, a different... They're half-brothers.
3: Yeah.
0: Miley and the brother.
4: Must have been a good waitress. Gosh.
0: Damn and good.
3: He did
0: I bet she got a good tip.
3: Yeah. Well, he ended up marrying Tish, Miley's mother, where they had more kids, but he always pledged support to the waitress and said, I'll raise the help, you know, pay for everything and raise the son.
0: And did. Listen to that. That was 34 years ago. He released Achy Breaky Heart. On the same day, now y'all might not know this, Biggie will probably know it, 17-year-old Amy Fisher knocked on the door of Mary Jo Buttafuoco, her house in Massapequa, New York. When Mary Jo Buttafuoco opened the door, Amy shot her. She was having an affair with Mary Jo's husband, Joey Buttafuoco. It went on to become legendary late-night fodder for the late night.
3: Yeah. And Joey didn't know anything about it.
0: No, he didn't know that
3: she was just cheating.
0: Amy was charged with first-degree attempted murder, had it pled down to first-degree assault, and wound up serving 7 years in prison. 7 years in prison. She came out and did porn. That was a big thing back then. Do you know the name, Buttafuoco?
4: I don't.
0: No, that was before your time, but it was enormous. David Letterman would just say the word Buttafuoco, and people would go crazy.
3: Well, because classic.
0: Yep.
3: You cheat with a young, hot woman.
0: Yeah,
3: she's crazy.
0: Yeah.
3: And I mean real crazy.
0: She was like 17.
3: Yeah.
0: 17 years old. Amy Fisher.
3: I thought she was okay. She was 17.
0: She was 17. And she went over. I mean, he was having an affair. He was way, way older than her, of course. And shot his wife. Went over to
4: go after the other woman and not the man.
0: God, sure did. Same day, 34 years ago, Achy Breaky Heart comes out. The Buttafuoco thing happens. And Dan Quayle speaks out against unwed mothers. He was vice president at the time and spoke out against the TV character Murphy Brown for having a baby out of wedlock.
3: That's right.
0: That was huge news as well. Dan Quayle is known for a few things. He was known as sort of being dumb at the time. He got owned in a vice presidential debate once because he compared himself to John F. Kennedy.
14: I have as much experience in the Congress as Jack Kennedy did when he sought the presidency.
15: Senator, I served with Jack Kennedy. I knew Jack Kennedy. Jack Kennedy was a friend of mine. Senator, you're no Jack Kennedy.
0: Mic drop moment in that vice presidential debate, and Quayle never recovered. Although they won. Bush and Quayle beat. That was Dukakis and Lloyd Benson in that election. It was Quayle that said, when Murphy Brown doesn't have those kinds of values, to have a baby out of wedlock, it says something about our society. And that became enormous news. I mean, that was huge. Now, they lost that election. That was in 1992. He lost to Clinton. that year. Bush lost to Clinton, and Quayle was the vice president.
11: Was it Quayle who couldn't spell potato?
0: Yes.
3: Yeah. Okay.
0: Same guy. He, you know what? You know, that deal was he was in like a, you know, elementary school classroom, and potato, the kid was trying to spell it, and he spelled it P-O-T-A-T-O, and Quayle goes, and he wanted like an E added
3: come
0: to
3: on,
0: it.
3: Come on, Johnny.
0: Come on.
3: Stupid kids.
0: Now, in his defense, I believe I remember that he had a card where the words were printed and it was misspelled on the card. Now, he still should have known. Mm-hmm.
4: Yeah. Excuse me.
0: That's a bad campaign in 92.
3: What I'm talking about, these kids are stupid. Hey, Dan.
0: See, but now, like, President Trump will write something on True Social. It's full of misspellings.
3: Oh, well, that's what
0: nobody cares.
3: That's yeah. It's often said, remember that the entire country was got rid of Dan Quayle because he misspelled potato.
0: And now look at
3: it.
0: I mean, you see all these candidates now, they'll put something on their social media.
3: It doesn't matter.
4: They just talk to texting.
3: I mean, yeah, it's shorthand, everything else. Nobody,
0: grammar and spelling go right out the window. And he misspelled potato, that's right. Now, I remember that. Johnny Carson from The Tonight Show in 1992, about 3 days later, his final show. I think it was May 22nd of 1992. So this is 3 days later. And I remember his monologue was like, wow, I got one last gift. You know, it was the Murphy Brown thing that Dan Quayle had said. And a couple of more. This date in history, in 1995, 31 years ago, a 17-year-old student graduated the School of Medicine at Mount Sinai to become the world's youngest doctor. He's like a real-life Doogie Howser. Graduated undergrad from New York University when he was 13. Today, that doctor is 49, and he is the director of ophthalmology at the University of Oregon. He's also a professor there at the University of Oregon. So he went on to do great things. And 29 years ago, in 1997, sports broadcaster Marv Albert was accused of biting a woman on the back 15 times in a hotel room in Arlington, Virginia, and forcing her to perform on him.
3: Is that when all the he also wore ladies' underwear stuff started coming out?
0: Mm-hmm. He did wear ladies' undergarments at the time and was photographed coming out of the hotel in a bad light. It was very, very ugly. That was the great Marv Albert. He pleaded guilty to assault and battery, and prosecutors dropped the charge of forcible sodomy.
3: Yeah, and remember He went away,
0: but he came back.
3: He's one of the few that came back from it.
0: That is Kenny Albert's father, Marv Albert, who's calling NBA right now.
3: Yeah.
0: What do you think? Knicks, Spurs. Spurs won last night.
11: Spurs won the championship.
3: Great. Wow. Great game last night.
0: I think I'm going to go with the Spurs also. Yeah. You said yesterday, is Oklahoma City unbeatable? Absolutely not.
11: Look, the Spurs beat them 4 out of 5 times in the regular season. No. They're playing great. They got young talent, as does OKC. OKC can't stand Wembanyama. I mean, he's an unstoppable force.
0: He's too much.
3: 42-24 last night. 42
0: he scored 42 points. Last night.
3: 42 points, 24 rebounds. 41.
0: I also am going to go with the Spurs on that. And I do think the Knicks fairly handled it.
3: Yeah, it was a great double overtime last night too. Apparently, great game.
0: Oh yeah, 122-115 in OKC though. That's pretty big. That series, I mean, could go either way still. But boy, the Spurs were impressive last night. 17 years ago today, Glee premiered.
4: Nice.
0: Are you a fan?
4: I've never watched it.
0: Why did I think you were a fan?
4: Because I was talking about it earlier.
3: Because you're a young woman.
0: Because you're a girl.
4: And we were both in Glee Club in school.
0: We weren't. You didn't watch Glee?
4: No.
0: I didn't. Me neither.
4: I wasn't allowed to.
0: Me neither.
3: This day in history just took a turn.
0: I was 45.
3: I was kind of really lead the way with Glee.
0: You know, it's
4: talk about the history of Glee, the first episode.
0: You know anything about it? That's great. Matthew Morrison. Is that right? Matthew Morrison. I think he was on the show. We have a visit today from Annabelle's Adult Superstore in Winston-Salem. Savannah is here. It's Titillation Tuesday. She comes in on Tuesdays and talks about the products. We're sitting here with Savannah, who is the manager at Annabelle's Adult Supercenter in Winston-Salem. Welcome, Savannah. It's good to have you here.
10: Hey, glad to be here.
0: Now, I'll tell you this. Obviously, I think people are watching me today because they think I'll be uncomfortable with the subject matter because here I am, you know, in my 50s. And for me, adult toys were like, you know, there was a stigma to it for a long
10: time. It's
0: taboo. Can I ask you, this is personal probably.
10: Stop.
0: Like, you've had experience with a lot of these? Like this one you've had experience
4: I
0: with?
4: I have.
0: And would you?
4: One of my favorites.
0: One of your favorites. All right. What are some other of your favorites here?
4: So my next favorite would have to be this by Lush. This is a Bluetooth toy. It's made to target the G-spot for ladies. Mm-hmm. The cool thing with this one is a lot of couples who are in long-distance relationships tend to come in for toys like this. Oh. As long as you have a stable connection on your phone. Rachel, you could be here. Your partner could be all the way in Korea, and you could still have a time together.
0: Oh my God, it could go
4: crazy,
0: to war.
4: Right? Not go to war.
10: You'd have to have a lot of trust in a person.
0: Wow.
4: To be honest,
10: that is crazy.
0: Korea, that's all the way from Korea. I can't pleasure a woman in the same room. Yeah, I can do it from that, Korea.
4: Well, we can help you with that, though.
0: Well, good. Well, you need to.
3: Yeah.
0: How can I compete with somebody in Korea who's got this thing? Look at that. And that's, what did you say the brand is?
4: So it's made by Lovence, but this particular toy model is called the Lush 3.
0: Okay.
4: Yes.
0: Can you speak to the fact, I've always said the G-spot is a complete myth. You talk to me about it.
4: Now, why would you assume that?
3: Well, he's been looking his whole life.
0: I've been searching for a while.
4: Seems like you need to search a little harder.
0: I guess so. Well, that would help me, I suppose.
3: I think it's in Korea.
0: I found the G-spot. It's in Seoul.
3: Yeah.
0: Well, what do you think of that, Red Rachel? Look at that.
10: Well, at first I was struggling to turn it on, but once I figured it out, it gives you a little test buzz to let you know that it's on.
4: Yes.
10: But yeah, and then there are different settings on it, too. You can turn it up.
0: It's really
4: incredible. And the cool thing with the app, there's a Bluetooth app that you download with this toy. So the cool thing with it, you can create your own vibrations. You can sync it to your music, to your alarm clock.
0: No. Yeah,
4: no, so serious.
0: Get
4: it would vibrate with the beat of the music.
0: Kenny Rogers?
4: Whatever you prefer.
0: Billy Joel, no. I can do this.
3: Seriously. I don't think you're going to find the G-spot with that.
0: Kenny Rogers. Now, what does something like that cost?
4: This one is $200.
0: I would think. That's a pretty nice, that's a nice device. Right,
10: pretty advanced technology.
0: Yeah. Savannah from Annabelle's Adult Superstore. She's on Titillation Tuesday. Talked to her for a while. Let's play the Big Money Celebrity Pyramid Game now if you want to play. 866-470-2GNC. 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
0: The game is the Big Money Celebrity Pyramid Game. Players on the line, Chris, Ron, and Crystal. Picking either Red Rachel, BB Shea, or Biggie to be your partner today. Go through a couple of rounds. They'll try to get you to say certain words in a category and see who does best. Let's see what happens here. Player Chris is on the line. Chris, would you like Red Rachel, BB Shea, or Biggie to be your partner today?
19: I would like BB Shea.
0: You'd like BB Shea, and he will indeed step up to the plate and be your partner today. Ron, you can have Biggie or Red Rachel. Who you got?
19: Let's go Red Rachel.
0: Red Rachel is your choice today, and Biggie, you and Crystal will be playing together. Crystal, Biggie's your partner today.
20: Sounds good.
0: All right, good luck to all of you. We'll go in that order, so BB Shea will get to choose first. Here are the categories. Here's how it works. I'll give you these categories inside them. Seven words. You'll have 30 seconds to get your partner to say each of the seven words, or as many as possible. If you make a mistake, you hear this, cuckoo, and you have to move on to the next one. Here we go. The categories are Bet the House, Name Game, Crap, It's on My Nightstand, His Name is Killer, Isn't He Cute, Straight from the Fridge, and Song Sung Blue. And you get any one of those you would like, BB Shea. Which one would you like?
11: Let's do Straight from the Fridge.
0: Straight from the Fridge. Let me get to it. These are foods that can be better cold. Foods that are often better cold. Straight from the Fridge is what that is. Are you ready, Player Chris?
19: I am ready.
0: Good luck to you, BB Shea. These are foods that are often eaten because they're better cold. Straight from the Fridge. On your mark, get set, go.
11: Papa John's, Domino's, they sell.
19: Pizza.
11: Yes. You can get it fried or baked. Poultry.
19: Chicken.
11: Yes. It is a fruit with seeds in it. It's pink. It's green on the outside. It's got a rind.
19: Pink? A grapefruit.
11: No. Apple. No, we're going to pass that. Red, green, they're sweet. They make, you apple. Use them to make wine. Use them to make wine.
19: Grapes.
11: Yes. Fish, it's Japanese. They roll it. It's in rice.
19: Sushi.
11: Yes. It's a dessert. It's
0: watermelon was what hurt you. Watermelon was the one he were going for. 4 out of 7 did not get to cheesecake or pasta salad.
3: I'll give you a Chris is an intense answer.
10: Pizza.
11: Yes.
0: This will be, y'all won't agree with this at all. I don't find any food better cold. I would heat pizza all day long.
10: Oh, no. I love cold pizza. I know. Cold spaghetti.
3: I don't like cold spaghetti.
11: Italian food in general is better cold.
10: I like my food cold. I don't like my food hot.
0: I completely disagree. In fact, like pizza, I feel like all you taste is cold. You don't taste it. It's just cold.
3: I've eaten cold pizza, but I'm with you. I'd rather have anything warmed.
0: Do you know, you're a pizza person.
10: I am.
0: You are too. I read a few years ago, and this is how I do it. If you were to heat pizza, maybe Shay, how do you heat it up? What do you do?
11: Microwave.
0: Okay. That's the way I did it for years. Mm-hmm. Worst thing you can do.
10: It's terrible if you heat it in the microwave.
0: Limp. Limp. Mm. It's too hot in spots. It's too cold. It's limp. You know how to do it? I read this. Mm. Maxim magazine. Okay.
11: All right.
0: You take the pizza. You put it in a frying pan on low. Put a lid on top of it. It heats like a grilled cheese, like from the bottom up. So the bottom gets crispier, and it does heat the top of it because it is like a grilled cheese, especially if you put that lid on it. So it does melt the cheese. Fantastic. I mean, really almost better or as good the next
11: time. Well, now the air fryer is the ideal way to do it.
0: Another great way to do it.
10: The air fryer. I do not have time. If I am going for leftover pizza, I want it now.
0: Well,
10: I'm not going to go through any trouble to heat it up.
0: I do. I go through it. Not just, and I used to the microwave, so it's 30 seconds. Yeah. Now I'm taking minutes and doing it the right way.
3: The right way.
0: Doing it the right way.
3: Thank you, Maxim Magazine. I don't even think the air fryer was around the last time Maxim was published.
0: Terrific publication.
11: I'm surprised you could open the page.
0: Terrific. Okay.
1: He nailed you.
0: I'm turning his volume down.
1: That's a zinger.
0: That's a 20% volume reduction.
3: The only reason he got to that page is because the others were stuck together.
0: All right, that's a 20-cent. You hear that? BB Shay speaks.
11: Yes, hello.
0: Okay, 20% volume reduction. I'm sorry. It had to be done. You had to teach you a lesson. Ron, it's you and Red Rachel. Red Rachel, you can have Bet the House, Name Game, Crap, It's on My Nightstand. His name is Killer. Isn't he cute? And Song Sung Blue. Which would you like?
10: I'm going to go Bet the House.
0: Bet the House. These are things associated with Las Vegas, Nevada. Things associated with Las Vegas. Are you ready, Ron?
2: Yes.
0: 30 seconds on the clock. Things associated with Las Vegas. On your mark, get set, go.
10: This is where you go to gamble.
2: The Swingers.
10: Yes. This is the singer, and one of the most famous singers ever.
2: Pass that one on.
10: Oh, okay. This is what you win or lose. It's green. It's worth
2: money.
10: Yes. I'm going to skip that too. This is one of the popular games that you play with cards. Play Blackjack. The 21. Yes. There's a lot of lights there. They're a certain kind of color.
2: Neon.
10: Yes.
0: That's right. Woo. Before the buzzer. 4-4. Did who told you you could speak?
11: I thought you were joking about this.
0: All right. We're turning you back up. We're turning you back up. Didn't get Elvis.
3: Yeah.
0: And Buffet. You also passed. 4-4. The other word,

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3: Prince.
4: Oh, I don't know.
3: All right, ACDC song.
4: Don't know songs.
3: Jesus. This color is, I was going to say it's a Pearl Jam song. No, it's a... Big Bird. What color is he?
4: Yellow.
3: Bingo. This is a popular time of year where Santa comes. It's
4: Christmas.
3: Yep, okay, but there's...
5: White Christmas. That's one.
6: Bad category, yeah. Man.
5: Tough category.
3: It's tough. No, it's not. No.
5: Well, the first few... Purple Rain, Back in Black, Yellow, White Christmas, Red, Red Wine, Pink Houses, and Brown Eyed Girl. And she got only one of those.
7: We don't deserve anything.
5: Tough, tough way to go there. Oh, you get to go again. Okay, 4-4-1 is the score. Crystal, that means you go back to back here. Crystal, you can have Name Game, Crap, It's on My Nightstand, or His Name is Killer, Isn't He Cute? Which would you like, Crystal?
4: Crap is on my nightstand.
5: These are things you'd hate to forget when you go on vacation. Things you'd hate to forget when you go on vacation. All right.
3: Let's rally here.
5: What's that?
3: I don't vacation.
5: No, he never. Tough category. He does not vacation. That's right. Things you'd hate to forget when you go on vacation. 30 seconds. Crystal, you need to post a good score here. On your mark. Get set. Go.
3: You keep your money in this, your license.
4: Wallet.
3: Yes, this is what you need to travel abroad. You show this.
4: Passport.
3: Yes, this is you plug this into your phone to give it more power.
4: A charger.
3: Yes, you take this like daily, ibuprofen types of...
4: medicine.
3: Yes. This is, like you're going to a concert, you need to give them these to get in.
4: Ticket.
3: Yes, this is what you wear when you're going to the beach or the pool. Another word for that. Another word for bathing.
4: Swim trunks.
3: Yes. This is, you put this in your mouth.
5: Good try. 6 out of 7. That gives you a 7 total. Didn't get a toothbrush. Other than that, you did
3: much better
5: very well.
6: There we go.
5: Yeah, too bad she didn't know the songs or she'd have been right there. 7 is the score. B.B. Shea, you and Chris are next, and you get either Name Game or His Name is Killer. Isn't He Cute? You try to post as many as you can. You're tied right now with Rachel and 3 points behind Crystal and Biggie. Chris, which would you like, Name Game or His Name is Killer? Isn't He Cute?
8: His name is Killer. Isn't he cute?
5: Animals you would not want as a pet.
3: Okay.
5: Animals you would not want as a pet. Chris, you'll have 30 seconds to describe these to you. Get as many as you can because, again, you are tied with Ron and Red Rachel here.
3: Why is Pitbull written around? I don't know how to describe it different ways.
5: 30 seconds here. Animals you would not want as a pet. On your mark, get set, go.
9: They're orange and they have stripes. They're in the jungle.
8: Tiger.
9: Yes, they're big and they have trunks. They're gray. They're fat.
8: Elephant.
9: Yes, they're in swamps. They have a lot of teeth. They're green.
8: Alligators.
9: Yes, yes. They're black and white and they smell really bad.
8: Skunk.
9: Yes, it's a snake. King blank.
8: Viper, no, cobra.
9: Yes. You hit them with their car. They run out in the street. They're like...
8: Deer.
9: No, they're little small rodents. They're...
8: Foxes.
9: No.
8: Raccoon.
9: No, we're going to pass that.
8: Possum.
9: Yes, yeah. Deadpool and it's a new movie. He's a...
5: Oh. 6 out of 7. Didn't get Wolverine. That's pretty good, though.
3: I like Chris's style.
6: Yeah,
3: he goes for it.
6: Love that.
5: Yeah. On fire.
3: He just slings them.
6: Of course, I want my player to win, but I was rooting for him.
3: Yeah, he did well.
5: Now, that's funny you said... I didn't think of that. You said Deadpool and all that. I was wondering how you'd do that. I would have said the Michigan College mascot.
3: Yeah.
5: But still, I mean, you only had a couple seconds. That's 6. Very nice. 10 is the score. That eliminates Crystal and Big. I'm sorry, Crystal. I'm sorry you didn't know those songs. Yeah, otherwise, we'd have a tight game here. And the score is now 10-7. Red Rachel and Ron have 4, but they have 1 round to go. They need all 7 to win, 6 to tie. Name Game. These are celebrities... known by one name.
3: Ooh.
5: Celebrities known by only
6: screwed.
5: One name. I don't know about
6: just
5: that.
6: Just go ahead and give him his prize.
5: No.
3: We'll see.
5: You can do it. Ron, how much do you know about celebrities?
8: Nothing.
3: Let's go, Ron. Come on, Ron.
5: All right.
3: Let's do it.
5: All right.

0: go.
1: You didn't even try.
0: Yeah.
2: Nothing.
0: Yeah.
3: 30 seconds.
0: It's like when they need the emergency goalie in the NHL. I don't know how to stop a puck.
4: We got an empty net over here, guys.
0: Guys, get that third goalie ready. In the fans or whatever.
4: Remember the guy that came out of the stands? Yeah. Years ago? Like, get the guy out of the stands.
0: I don't know what I'm doing.
4: Do anything.
0: Get in there.
3: Okay. 30 seconds. These are celebrities known by only one name, Ron. Here we go. On your mark, get set. Go.
5: She's a blonde pop singer, like a virgin.
6: Madonna.
5: Yes, she is black, and she sings Single Ladies.
6: Beyonce.
5: Yes. Yes. Black lady, okay. Okay. Sunny and. Yes. Okay. Purple Rain.
6: Prince.
5: Yes. The Police.
6: Sing.
5: Yes. Okay. She is an R&B singer.
3: Oh, 65. Only five. This close. He said Beyonce was the only black woman he knew.
0: And I said, I believe him.
5: That's why I included that she was black.
3: Well, I don't think he would have gotten married to Jay-Z. I don't think
0: that would not have been a thing.
3: You got Madonna, Beyonce, Cher, Prince, Sting. Did not get to Adele.
0: Ooh, yeah.
3: And Shakira.
0: Oh, yeah.
5: But well done. That was better than I thought I'd do.
3: Well done. Nicely played. Good game, everybody. Oh, sorry, Ron. That was so close, Ron. You were right there. Good try. And Chris is the winner today. 11-10-7 is the final. Another game tomorrow here. Meanwhile, let's do a meet and greet. 866-470-2GNC. We want to meet you. Even if we've met you before, it's okay. Be part of the show. We'll ask you your name, of course, what you do for a living, favorite part about this program, all these things, how you came to listen to this program, all those things, and a little something interesting about yourself. Be part of that and be a winner here next. Two Guys Named Chris show.
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3: It's great to meet Becky at a baseball game. It's our meet and greet today. She is our contestant and somebody we would love to talk with. You know, she told BB Shay she's been listening since 1999. That is the year that Chris Dim and I signed on this program. Terrible at first. Terrible.
0: Yeah, it was a rough go.
3: That first couple of weeks, man. Remember the boss said, I don't hear this.
0: I know about this.
3: This is terrible. Becky, were you listening when it was really bad?
13: I was listening when it was really great. I always thought it was awesome.
3: Well, you're too kind.
13: And I was disappointed when you guys got rid of Junior.
3: Well, yeah.
13: The Pump and Munch.
3: When Junior, the Pump and Munch went away, a lot of people were disappointed by that. I know what you mean. You know, you go through different phases of a program like this, you know, and you've been here for all that time. What is it that drew you to this show or this station originally?
13: I was in college, so I think I probably just stumbled upon it. And I love rock music, and I'm a huge music fan. So, and you guys had, you know, great chemistry.
3: Well, thank you. That's really nice of you to say. Let me ask you this informal poll here. We're considering you a big rock and roll fan. Of course, Chris Dim always played the rock and roll trivia, the put up or shut up. So now we play, I don't know if you've heard it, with, you know, where we have... Do you like that, or would you rather us come? We have a different game we're considering going to, where a player would have to answer a certain number of questions in a row, which we tested out here a couple of weeks ago, and the big debate is to replace it or not to replace it. What do you think?
13: I think not to replace it.
3: You like the way it. You like hearing Chris Dim still on there, you know? Yeah,
13: I sure do.
3: Yeah, it's nice to hear him sometimes, for sure, to still be on there. Maybe we should put that up as a poll question or something. Yeah, it's good to hear him like that.
1: All polls always go well. What could go wrong?
3: What's the number one answer? Who cares?
1: Yeah.
5: I don't have to make that as an option. I can do a poll on social media.
3: Who cares?
1: Who cares? Well, it's not even have to be a poll. Just write it below it. Hey, guys. Serious question here. We're debating changing up Digital Dim, getting rid of you. We got a new game. A real game we really like.
3: Who cares?
1: Who cares? Bring Dave back. Yeah. Why is Biggie out? Yeah.
3: Where's Dave? Where's Biggie? Why is he not here today?
1: Yeah. Exactly. BB Shea sucks.
3: BB Shea sucks.
2: I haven't listened since Dim retired, although I know every single thing they say every single day.
3: It's awful. It's awful now.
1: Yeah, there's no need.
3: Oh, Becky. Now, BB Shea says, unfortunately, you're recently released from your job. I'm sorry to hear that.
13: Thank you. It was a big, big bummer. And now that the economy's in the trash, it's like even a bigger bummer.
3: God, it stinks. I know. Yeah. What did you do? What was your job?
13: I worked for Cisco Technologies. I was digital marketing manager for the Americas.
3: God, it sounds like you had a great job. You had a really good job. Was it just a money thing, or do you think they're replacing you with AI?
13: No, they did a series of big layoffs. I think the first one was like 5,000 people, then 1,200 people, then another 1,200.
3: I hate hearing that. I am so sorry to hear that. Yeah, it's terrible.
13: Thank you.
3: Absolutely.
13: Yeah, it really sucked.
3: If I were you too, I told Biggie yesterday,
1: you're going to be fired soon, Biggie. And days are numbered.
13: As he's laying in the hospital bed.
3: Yeah, I told him. I'm like,
13: now you have no more insurance.
3: I said, if you miss another
1: day. The bosses are asking every day.
3: No, I said, I don't know how to do anything else. This is the only thing I know how to do. So if I'm in your place, I wouldn't even know how to start beginning to look for another job. Are you exploring that now?
13: Oh, yeah. I've been looking for like at least 8 months.
3: Yeah.
13: God. And I used to bartend all through college. And then when I got out a little bit, because I took a sabbatical from an agency I worked at and went backpacking for 3 months out west, and came back and got a job right away. But it's just such a different
3: economy.
13: Yeah. And I'm like, I don't really want to go back into bartending. But I mean, you know, you do what you got to do.
3: Yeah. Well, it sounds like your attitude is really, really good. I just hate that happened to you. How was the backpacking out in the West? That must have been amazing.
13: God, it was amazing. I met my ex-husband at the same job we worked at. And we packed up a small Honda Civic and hit the road. Started off, kind of like went across the country, Colorado, and up into Montana and Washington State, then down the west coast of California into Nevada and Utah.
3: Beautiful.
13: And then we just made like a beeline and went into Maine and Vermont, and and then came back down the east coast. It was a lifetime. I mean, you know, it was amazing. It was really amazing. Almost got attacked by a bear, and we were backpacking in Montana and woke up early. It was raining, so he went to go get the food bag, brought it in the tent, and it was probably 5 minutes later, and this huge paw is coming batting at his feet.
3: Oh my god.
13: Yeah.
3: And what
13: it was terrifying. You know, I never really knew how I would be in a situation like that, and I froze in pure fear. I mean, I just froze. I think I stopped breathing.
3: Yeah. I can't. Did you all just stay absolutely still and wait for him to go away? Or
13: No,
3: he chased
13: him. He turned into like a grizzly bear. He was howling and growling and clapping. And
3: You're
13: thank God, I think it scared it off. Yeah, and I had my little tiny Swiss Army pocket knife in my hand like I was going to do something.
3: That is the most harrowing thing I have heard in a long time.
1: God.
3: And you kept on going after that. That's incredible. I was going to ask you what the most memorable part of the trip was. It had to be that. Mm-hmm. That's amazing.
13: Yeah, for sure. And that was early. That was like only, I think, the second place that we had backpacked, you know, into the backcountry. We had so much more to go. And I was like, I don't know if I'm cut out for this, man.
3: That's good, though. That had me on the edge of my seat. And you're... That was a keeper there. You married that guy because he went, I mean, I hate you're no longer together, but he went after that bear for you and for him.
13: He did. That's good. He sure did. Yep.
3: That is really good. I like those stories. Yeah.
1: Man.
3: That's, you know, it's about experiences.
13: Awesome.
3: It's
13: not, awesome guy.
1: Oh, shit.
3: It's Biggie's told me to shut
1: up. He's going in on that
3: again. It's all about experiences. See, what did Harrison Ford say earlier to those graduates? Don't go to the end of your life and discover you haven't lived life. Mm. Becky has lived life. She fought a bear up in Montana.
1: Yeah, but also don't tell the recently laid off lady that it's about experience.
3: Oh, good point. That's right. I'm sorry.
1: I guess you've had practice backpacking, so you'll be...
13: I'll be fine if I'm on the street.
1: Yeah,
6: sleep outside. Yeah. Yes.
3: Hey, you know, the other thing BB Shea says is you've had some surgeries. What surgeries have you had? 10, she says.
13: Oh, God.
3: Yeah.
13: Oh, at least. Yeah. I know. I call myself a lemon. I've got, like, a terrible back. So I've had 3 back surgeries. Then I had my gallbladder, my appendix, my thyroid.
3: Man, Lord. This is terrible. This is you're up and down. You're up and down. We got to get this woman to the baseball game. We've got to see. We got to treat her at the baseball game.
1: Okay.
3: Leave her at field level. Don't put her up. That is
13: and near to the beer garden.
3: Yeah, get her to the beer garden. That's exactly right. Listen, that game where we hopefully will meet you in the Grasshopper's private box is in August. Let's hope by then.
13: I would love it.
3: Let's do it, and let's hope by then you're telling us all about your new job that you've had for a few months
1: and not scalping the tickets.
13: Right.
3: Just these are not
13: lifting my shirt for a little extra.
3: Yeah. Well,
1: hey, didn't Becky win?
3: Yeah, we sent her the tickets early. Someone's here, but not her.
1: Guys, Becky just showed me her chest. Becky just lifted her shirt. I don't know
3: how to tell someone this, but Becky's in the back area of the suite.
1: Showing her boobs.
3: Showing her boobs for five.
1: For
3: five.
1: For money.
3: That's right.
13: Becky with the big hair.
3: Big hair Becky. These tickets are non-transferable. You cannot.
1: You are forced to come.
3: You are an absolute pleasure. You know, you're out of a job, but you have a fantastic attitude. It's wonderful to talk to you.
13: Oh, it's been great. Thank you guys so much. I love the show and hate that you guys have gone through all of this change, but it's still great, and I'm going to continue listening like I do every day.
3: Thank you, Becky.
1: Thank you, Becky.
3: You're a delight to have on. We would love to meet you at the baseball game, and I hope you have a great day, and good luck in your job search. There goes Becky. She's our meet and greet today here on the Two Guys Named Chris.
1: I think we found your next job. You can be the guy that lays people off as they go. Little parting words like, don't forget, guys, even though you've lost the only income you have in life, you'll no longer pay bills, have medical insurance, but remember, it's about experiences. Get out there.
3: Remember Montana and the bear?
1: Yeah.
3: That's right. Just get out there. Go for it. Another meet and greet tomorrow. That's today's program. Two Guys and Chris Show.
14: Two guys named Chris.
15: Yeah, let's be honest. They're really, really cute, too.
14: Rock 92.
3: The fallout over the closing of K&W Cafeteria continues here amongst the three of us, I can tell you that. Biggie just said there's something about the wateriness of their mac and cheese that made it special.
1: Yeah, just a little touch of water in there. It was a...
3: yeah.
1: I don't know, but it was always firm.
3: Mm-hmm.
1: I think they put a lot of egg in it or something, but it was always a firm, but a great tasting mac and cheese.
3: Watery, but
1: firm. A little touch of water or something.
3: Now, K&W, we did a little more research on this, did file for bankruptcy in 2020 on the heels of COVID, but held on to at least 9 and up to 11 stores. There's some mixed reports on that. Yesterday, the company closed entirely every single restaurant without any notice, nothing but so. You heard the manager saying
16: sorrow.
3: Those were his first words. What are you feeling today?
16: Sorrow. Sorrow.
3: What else can you say?
16: It's a gut punch, man.
3: And like they had their hours up, like we'll be closed on Christmas Day, limited hours, New Year's Eve and New Year's Day. Like nobody knew that it was coming. Meanwhile, customers, of course, showed up to go to dinner, not realizing it was closed. Reporters were there to ask them their feeling on this. One gentleman told a story. K&W Cafeteria opened in 1937. And this man said, I was born shortly after that. So he has long memories of K&W. There's one thing about this you'll never see coming.
17: I think K&W's been here since the 30s. I was born in 43, so I remember coming up with my mom when I was a little kid. And I bought a parakeet one day, and it got loose in the restaurant. So that kind of shook up everybody, but a gentleman finally caught it and put it back in a cage.
3: All right. You didn't expect
1: it's
3: that.
1: It's those type of memories we'll miss.
3: Yeah. That's what'll hurt most. Mm-hmm. That and that watery mac and cheese. Shea and Biggie were both like, man, that's a loss.
1: You remember that time that young boy brought in a parakeet for no reason?
3: Oh, yeah. Or about 43, wasn't it? Yeah.
1: Parakeet could have stayed in the car.
3: Yeah. Nope.
1: Had to bring it in.
3: Remember that guy had to catch it and put it back in the cage.
1: Mm-hmm.
3: That's exactly right. My father, may he rest. I don't know what he would do if he were still alive today. I mean, he ate every meal at K&W.
1: Yeah, we ate, when I was a kid, I mean, we'd go see my grandparents at least one meal of the trip, probably more, was at some cafeteria.
18: The last time I went was with Beth and her grandmother.
1: Right. Yeah.
3: Okay. Mm-hmm. So are there any cafeterias like that still open?
1: I mean, I'm sure there are a few around, you know, throughout the country, but I don't know if there's chains of cafeterias anymore. I mean, I know there's one E&H or something.
3: Well, there's J&S, right?
1: They're gone.
18: I think they're gone.
3: They're gone, right. Yeah, they're gone.
1: But
3: right.
1: There's a few chains around, but I mean, it's just few and far between.
3: Well, we used to eat J&S. Of course, we'd go to Piccadilly over here in the mall. And that's long gone, too. Now, that was a night. We'd come up and go to Piccadilly. They had a barbecue chicken you wouldn't believe. Mm. They really did.
18: Your stories are this close to parakeet, man.
3: Then we...
18: Once you start getting them nostalgia glasses on, you sound like parakeet, man.
3: We were at Piccadilly, and then now at the Randolph Mall, we had the Apple House, which was that was awesome.
18: Hi, can I get a glass of orange juice?
3: No.
18: How about a glass of cranberry? No.
3: This is the Apple House.
18: And can I get a slice of pumpkin pie? You may not.
3: I remember those days, but it's been a while for me on cafeteria food. Upsetting. Yeah. Upsetting. We were talking about cost, too. This goes along with it. Yesterday, Biggie, during his 12 Days of Bigmas movie reviews, and you'll hear it in the Power Hour today. Today, he's got The Night Before, which is a Christmas movie. Chris Dim's seen it. I have not. Yesterday, he did Home Alone 2. And, by the way, proclaimed Home Alone 2 better than Home Alone 1.
18: Now, he got support.
3: Yeah. Oh, yeah.
18: Some fairly broad support.
3: Many people said, yes, the magic of New York City at Christmas makes Home Alone 2 the better of the two movies. They did a comparison now. Kevin McAllister, played by Macaulay Culkin, went to the Plaza Hotel. That's where you see Donald Trump, because he owned the Plaza Hotel at the time. And so he said, you can use it for filming, but I have to be in the movie for a second, make a cameo, which they did.
18: Mm-hmm.
3: So this was 1992. The Plaza Hotel at the time, the room where Kevin would have stayed, cost $1,100 in 1992.
18: One night.
3: One night in that room at the time legitimately cost $1,100. Today, now here we are 33 years later, that cost $6,250 for that room. So it's gone up. That's more than five times as much since 1992. And that goes to show, I mean, your salary is not five times higher than it was in 1992, but that price has gone up. Kevin's total weekend at that time would have cost him $2,200. Today, it cost $10,000. So that's, you know, that's the whole thing.
18: $2,200?
3: Yeah, his weekend, the nights he spent at the hotel and all the food he ordered.
18: So he was only in the hotel for how many nights?
3: Two nights.
18: Okay.
3: Is that right?
1: Yeah, two, three nights.
3: Yeah.
1: Man,
3: his whole thing would have cost $2,500. Today it's $10,000.
1: I'll tell you, I was thinking yesterday. We have a big hotel here locally.
3: Yeah,
1: very big, grand hotel. I'd offer the Home Alone 2 package there.
3: Oh, you would?
1: Yeah,
3: you would offer it because what do you get with that? You get a cheese pizza.
1: Well, you get a limo, cheese pizza. Mm-hmm. Also, I totally forgot till somebody brought this up. The scene of I forgot to mention this yesterday. The guy comes in and makes him an ice cream sundae right as he's laying in bed.
3: Right.
1: Mm. You know, I'd have that whole deal.
18: Tableside ice cream. Mm-hmm.
1: Mm-hmm. I almost called the marketing department of this hotel and said, listen.
3: Do it.
1: I've got a great idea for you.
3: Yeah.
1: I bet it would sell out.
3: Yeah, the Home Alone package. Why not? Doesn't have to be New York City. Mm-hmm. You know, it could be anywhere you want.
1: But just especially if you had kids.
3: Yeah.
1: You know, imagine me. If you're a kid, you're like, all right, you don't tell them. They get picked up in a limo full of cheese pizza, driven this grand hotel.
3: That would be great.
1: Indoor pool, ice cream sundaes in your room.
3: I've got
1: the rooms there are big and luxurious anyways.
3: I've got a free night at that hotel because of an event I emceed recently.
1: Oh, I know you're saving that for a special night.
3: I am going to, you know, take the lady out for dinner.
18: Oh, not the diesel? I really thought this was going to be like a post-pickle celebration.
3: No, I want to do that thing where we pretend we don't know each other.
18: Oh, and meet at the bar?
3: And meet at the bar, and I'm a stereo salesman from out of town with a sticker on my, you know, name tag.
1: Oh, stereos, you must be poor.
18: You ever heard of Pioneer?
1: That's a dying business.
3: I should pretend it's 1985, and we're meeting for the first time.
18: There you go.
3: And everything's 80s. And I slip her my room key, and we go up, and we don't know each other. I'm titillated just talking about it.
18: Yeah. Mm-hmm.
3: This is going to be a heck of a night. I'd pop a gummy.
1: Yeah.
3: Boom. There you go.
18: Is that man making ice cream sundaes by the bed? I don't know. I shouldn't have taken that whole gummy. Is there a man in here?
1: I really can't say. I might go call them later and tell them, I've got a great idea for you.
3: Oh, the Home Alone.
1: The Home Alone 2 package.
3: Not my idea.
1: No, not...
3: Strangers meeting. No,
1: yeah, no. Not stoned random hookup.
3: No, you don't want that.
2: Yeah, he's a stereo salesman.
1: A what? This is a terrible idea. Why are you wasting our time?
3: Don't tell them
18: that. Aren't you supposed to play along with my... I'm a customer.
3: I'll do that privately. I'll just do that
1: the
3: privately.
1: The 80s fantasy package.
3: Yes.
18: You'll get...
3: Yes.
18: You'll get so buzzed, you'll hit on the wrong woman. The dark-haired woman at the bar.
3: I love it.
18: Can you turn the lights up, please? This is not my wife.
3: That's my wife. Bam, bam. Punch in the face for my trouble. This is movie-related as well. Rolling Stone has picked their 20 best movies of the year. Let me tell you, I'm looking at the top 10. I've only heard of one of them, and Biggie saw it. One battle after another. It's number one.
18: Oh, DiCaprio.
3: Yes.
1: Yeah.
3: I saw the preview. Looked good.
1: Great movie. Yep. B.B. Shea really sold me on it. He was there night one in the theater.
3: Mm-hmm.
1: I streamed it. I have to agree. Great performance. DiCaprio's good, but Sean Penn in a role Sean Penn plays the bad guy, and he is really, really good in that role.
3: That is their best movie of the year. It's called One Battle After Another. You can rent it now through streaming if you want.
1: It's pretty wild.
3: The others, I don't know. Hamnet, Hamnet.
18: That's about Shakespeare and his son, the real William Shakespeare and his son, who was named Hamnet, I believe. Uh-huh. That's the story of the movie.
1: I always thought Hamnet was the netting around the ham you got at Christmas.
3: Yeah.
18: You have to cut off around it.
3: That's what I was picturing. The ham net.
1: Yeah, cut the ham net off. It's time to cook it.
18: Company's here.
3: It's number two, ham net. It Was Just an Accident. I've never heard of these. No. Maybe they're coming out around Oscar time.
1: Very possible.
3: Marty Supreme.
1: That's not out yet. That's the new Timothy Chalamet.
18: The buzz is through the roof.
1: Unbelievable buzz.
3: We discussed that. He's playing something.
1: Ping pong.
3: Ping pong. He's a ping pong player. Yeah. And apparently does a great job.
1: I'm really into this. I'd like to see that movie.
3: You normally wouldn't care about a ping pong player, but you put a Chalamet on it.
18: Yeah, you're
1: interested. And he is getting rave reviews.
3: I'm interested in that. Sentimental Value. Sorry Baby. I don't know these movies.
1: Sorry Baby, I feel like, is out already.
3: Black Bag.
18: Oh, I rented that.
1: Oh, that was not good.
18: Didn't love it. Acting is good, but there's no story.
3: That was their third best. That was their third
18: best.
3: Third best was Black Bag. That's Rolling Stone magazine.
18: It's like a British Spies at Home.
3: But you didn't love it.
18: I didn't love it.
3: Yeah, well, they had that, top five there. A few others as well. No Other Choice.
18: Nope.
3: And Train Dreams. I don't know them.
18: I saw Train Dreams.
3: What's that?
18: It's about a logger in the early 1900s in the Pacific Northwest. One of the best looking movies I've ever seen.
1: Huh.
3: Did you like it?
18: I did. Very much so.
3: Well, Train Dreams is on. That's number four. So those are some movies. If you're looking.
1: Okay.
3: Holiday season or whatever.
18: Oh, man. You got Cocktail Party coming up. You can't even cocktail about your movies.
1: No.
3: I can't cocktail.
1: I think you need to. Marty Supreme, you can cocktail.
3: But I haven't said.
18: Just say no. The buzz is all through the roof. I hear Chalamet is exquisite.
1: Yeah, that's you can do that. Oh, you do this. Chalamet!
18: Chalamet, they're talking Oscar.
3: That's what, yeah. Okay.
18: If prepare your speech, Timothy.
1: You're done.
3: Thank God. You all just saved me again. I'm just, I don't know, I've tuned out. I tune out toward the end of the
18: what
3: year.
18: What happened to you, man?
3: I don't know. That's bad.
19: Two guys named Chris.
20: How freaking cool is this?
19: Rock 92.
3: Just did our look back this date in history. Another that slipped by, and Chris Dim reports it. On this date, after President Reagan had nominated Robert Bork for the Supreme Court and had him turned down. That was big at the time. That was 1987. Reagan nominated this guy, Bork, for the Supreme Court, and it was really surprising, I guess. And it became a huge thing, and so he was, by party lines, he was stopped from being on the U.S. Supreme Court. So Ronald Reagan comes up with his second choice, Ginsburg. What's his first name? Allen? Was Allen Ginsburg? That may be somebody else.
18: No, I think that's the beat poet, isn't it?
3: It is. It's something Ginsburg. Anyway, so this guy goes up for it, and he's also rejected by the Senate. And here's the kicker. You know the reason Ginsburg was not put on the U.S. Supreme Court? You ready for this? I just heard this. Because there were allegations that in his college days, he had smoked marijuana.
18: Boom.
3: I mean, so what? Who cares?
18: Take your stuff and get out.
3: You know,
18: get your bong and leave, Ginsburg.
1: Different time.
3: I'll tell you this now. Even I was a young Republican, and in 1992, when Bill Clinton was first running for the presidency,
18: that was one of the main questions they asked him. Did you smoke weed?
3: And he's well, this is so Clinton.
18: He tried to split the difference.
3: How can you do that? He goes, I did. But I didn't inhale.
1: Oh, yeah. I remember that.
3: For him?
1: Yeah.
18: I didn't inhale. That became such a catchphrase.
3: And now at that time, I was a little bit, I guess you would call me, that was the word right there. Chris Dim just mimed a square. He drew a square in
18: the air.
3: I was a little square. So when Bill Clinton said, when it came out, oh, he smoked weed. All my classmates were like, that's who I'm voting for. And I said, you guys have to understand.
21: He's the president of the United States of America.
1: He can't have smoked weed.
3: He smoked weed in college. You can't have that. One of my professors said, I wouldn't vote for anybody that didn't smoke a little weed.
1: Oh, I know you and that professor never saw eye to eye.
3: I was shocked.
1: Oh, I bet. Yeah, you never. That professor, forget it.
18: Luckily for you, for that professor, they didn't have Rate My Professor back then.
1: Oh, yeah. God. Oh, you would have.
18: You'd have flamed him.
3: Oh, yeah. I mean, that was unbelievable. I could not believe he said that. I said,
1: I don't like the word homework. I like home challenges.
3: Yeah. Oh, man. Yeah. That got me going so bad. And, I sure did. I said to him, I said to my classmates, how could a professor, a man leading us, say he wouldn't vote for anyone who hadn't done weed? And that's what he said. I wouldn't vote for anybody that hadn't smoked a little weed. And he was I was deep into my major. It was a radio television course, and I just couldn't believe he said it. Mm-hmm. Well, now, of course, I'm gummying up.
1: You know, I was going to say, look at how life has beaten you.
18: You eat it backstage in brownie form at comedy shows.
3: I have.
18: You gummied up on the beach.
1: All it took for you was a wife, a couple kids.
3: Yeah. That's right.
1: A radio career and life to beat you down to the point where you're like, you know what?
3: Yeah,
1: get me high.
3: Get me Ginsburg. Get me Clinton. I should call that professor and say, you were right. It's about what, man?
18: I get it now.
3: Who are you?
1: Yeah.
3: I get it. I know where you're coming from.
1: I've gotten lots of calls like yours.
3: I was just exploring yesterday about buying some weed that would make me aroused sexually.
18: What?
3: Yeah, we had a caller not long ago.
18: Is this the three H's?
3: Yeah. Horny, happy, and hard. Happy, hard, and high, happy, and hard. Something like that. And you can get over at Spencer Gift, but I thought maybe I should just have it.
18: Spencer sells it?
3: Yeah.
18: At the mall?
3: That's what our caller said. So go over to Spencer and get a little product, a little gummy called High, Happy, and Hard.
1: This is how you end up in the ER.
3: I'm
1: and then on that show, like ER stories you wouldn't believe.
3: Yeah.
1: That's how you end up getting the blood drained out of your penis with one of those big needles.
3: I Googled it.
1: I've been hard for 6 days.
18: And it'd be awesome if like one of the side effects turns your skin a pale blue.
1: Yeah.
3: Oh my God.
18: What's going on?
1: You become an episode of The Pit.
3: Ripped from the headlines.
1: Yeah.
3: But
18: One of the amusing asides, not one of the more serious storylines. No.
3: Why is the sky blue? Oh, he's on that happy, high, and horny car.
18: Oh, no. Yeah. Did he go to Spencer's at the mall?
4: Yeah.
3: At least I could meet Noah Wiley. You know, maybe I'd be there as a consultant on the thing or something. But anyway, yes, I was Googling it, and there's a couple of them out there that are highly recommended. Huh. And they
18: Do you discuss this with your physician?
3: No.
18: With any family members?
3: No. I would just order this, and it would have to come
18: what
3: in.
18: What about your weed
3: well,
18: consultants?
3: That's the thing. I have a friend
18: who can get things.
3: Who can get things, and I'm running. I'm about out of my current supply. Normally, I'll pop one on a weekend, you know, and I get about 10. It's been about 10 weeks since I got it, two or three left. So I thought, well, maybe I'll just look online because somebody said they'll just deliver right to your door. But that seems illegal, doesn't it? We're not in a legalized state.
4: Uh-uh. And it's not supposed to go through the mail at all.
3: Are you absolutely sure about that?
4: Yes.
3: Well, there's websites that will say, we'll mail it right to your door in a discreet package.
4: Well, there you go.
3: I mean, should I try? Am I
2: getting in trouble? Anyone order this thing of Maxwell House coffee?
4: Oh, no, that's my weed.
3: Now, am I getting in trouble or are they getting in trouble? You know, I'm just going, I'll plead ignorance here and go online and say, all right.
18: Did you research the company?
3: No, not at all.
18: You just did a Google search.
3: I just did a Google search, and then all the comments were, kept me going. You know, it made me feel great.
4: Well, I'll tell you, if you just Googled it and found, I guarantee you it's basically a scam. It's not going to be the real thing. It's something they can legally mail to you.
3: Well, says
4: because they're not going to risk it.
18: Is it an herbal supplement dressed up to make
4: you? I bet if you read the fine print, it'd be like, this is an herbal supplement, not actual blah, blah, blah.
3: Well, it says contains such and such grams of THC. I mean, it literally says that. Here's how much THC. And all these guys comment are like, made me exactly what it said it would. High, happy, and hard, you know, at the same time. I don't know.
18: You have it saved right there on your phone, huh?
3: I was just looking. I'm sorry.
4: I would.
3: I was just looking at it for a second.
18: Your landing page.
3: Just for a second.
18: You finally changed the picture of your kids.
3: Shouldn't be, but now.
4: Why don't you send it here to the office first?
3: That's what I was thinking. Mm-hmm. I was thinking, let me send it to the office. But then.
4: Under someone else's here's name.
3: But sometimes, I mean, do we get mail here? Because sometimes I'm afraid it'll sit out in the rain and I'll have to come by.
18: The Horio Hunter sends stuff through the mail.
3: Yeah.
4: You're right. Our friend Red Rachel, she does a good job of getting the packages where they need to go.
3: She does. Mm-hmm. But what if it comes after hours? This is an after hours package. This is a product.
4: Well, then there is a good chance one of the locals.
3: Exactly.
18: Under the train. They don't just leave it at the door.
3: I hope not.
18: I mean, outside the door in the street.
3: I would hope not.
4: Man, imagine opening that package. Jackpot! We all go be high, horny tonight.
3: Guys under the train track. So come venture out and find that package. I just can't have it. I can't have that.
18: What's the price for?
3: $29.99.
18: For how many?
3: I believe it was 12.
18: For gummies or pills?
3: Gummies. And I just did a quick exploration of it. You know, just the other day. Because I thought, well, let's just see. Because the caller a few weeks ago.
18: What had the call never left your head? Or did something spur you? Or did you look at your now emptying medicine closet?
3: I'm looking at my emptying medicine closet.
18: Okay.
3: And I think, well, is the next one. Because I told you, it all puts me in the mood. I mean, if I'm gumming up, I am in the mood for love. And
8: I'm ready for love.
3: Right. So I thought, well, let me just get one that's the claim it makes. As the caller had said. So I looked online and said, we'll mail it right to your door. It's got such and such grams of THC. But I'm worried that since we're not in a legal state, some dog's going to sniff it and come right to my house with police officers. I don't know. I just don't know the answer to that. Here's the thing that outrages me.
18: Could you obliquely bring it up with our attorney?
3: Oh, what a good idea. Let me obliquely bring it up. I'll just say, hey,
18: I have a friend.
3: If somebody wanted this, how can it be done? Matt, you know, do you know the legalities of this? How it can be mailed through the mail? Go ahead.
22: Yes. So THCA is something that's basically able to be sold in every single state. You can order it through the mail. There's Delta 8, THC, and Delta 9. THCA is basically Delta 8, non-psychoactive, until it's heated or lit on fire. Then it becomes Delta 9, the stuff that everybody wants, the real weed, quote-unquote. It doesn't become illegal until it's heated.
9: Okay.
18: Whoa.
3: So you heat it in the privacy of your own home when you're doing something illegal, but okay. But in gummy form, then, would it affect me well? Because I'm not going to heat, I'm not going to melt down a gummy, of course.
22: No, you're getting Delta 8 gummies with 0.3% Delta 9 or less, which is the legal limit.
3: All right. Mm. Okay, but I wonder if that would do the trick for me. You know, I might need to.
18: Do you know, Matt, if that's okay to send through the mail?
22: Yes. Anything that's less than 0.3% Delta 9 or less that's coming in the form of THC is legal to send through the mail.
3: Well, there you have it. Mm. Would you recommend me just take a couple of them, you know, double up to get the effect?
22: I'd recommend you get something that you can heat or light that will get you the full effect of what you want.
3: Okay. There you have it.
18: Oh, God. All right, I'll call.
3: I'm going to look into that then as well.
18: You just made the elite callers list.
3: Wow.
18: You are at our, yes, you're on the elite callers list. We're going to have. Anytime the topic comes up, Matt, you call through, we'll put you right through.
3: Get Matt. We need Matt in here.
18: It's like those Disney Super Pass lines. You just go right to the front of the call list.
3: Stuff. That's exactly right. He'll be on our wall of fame.
18: Weed advisor.
4: And, you know, it won't be the local cops that bust you. It'll be the feds.
18: Because it's cross state lines.
4: Yeah, it's cross state lines. It'll be, you know, ski masks and vests that say FBI. Yeah, it won't be.
18: It'll be the police ice guys.
4: Yeah, you won't be able to local your way out of this one. I don't know if this voice sounds familiar. Get on the ground. Yeah.
18: I have a family.
4: The local police, you know, you might be able to kind of be like, hey, I'm Chris Kelly. I'm high. Yeah. But
3: not this one.
4: Feds aren't going to care.
3: Not these guys. Exactly.
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It looks like Def Leppard is going to be releasing two greatest hits vinyl editions next month. It's Def Leppard Now. 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

0: two guys named Chris.
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0: Two guys named Chris. 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

0: 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He's at home, watching the great outdoors on TV.
1: For the lone gazelle, there sadly is no escape.
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0: 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Jason Goodman, Littlest Patriot. 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So what's more important, high school graduation or college graduation? Jenny in Winston-Salem.
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0: 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What's a bigger deal, high school graduation or college graduation?
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1: 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So I feel like that's more of an accomplishment.

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The devil went down to Georgia. He was looking for a soul to steal. He was in a bind because he was way behind and he was willing to make a deal. When he came across this young man sawing on a fiddle and playing it hot, and the devil jumped up on a hickory stump and said, "Boy, let me tell you what. I guess you didn't know it, but I'm a fiddle player too. And if you'd care to take a dare, I'll make a bet with you. Now you play pretty good fiddle, boy, but give the devil his due. I bet a fiddle of gold against your soul, 'cause I think I'm better than you."

The devil bowed his head because he knew that he'd been beat. And he laid that golden fiddle on the ground at Johnny's feet. Johnny said, "Devil, just come on back if you ever want to try again. I done told you once, you son of a bitch, I'm the

62 from the Go Green Plumbing, Heating, Air, and Electrical Weather Center. Warm weather continues. We're going to get down to 65 in the overnight, partly sunny tomorrow, and 90.

Rock 92, Jason Goodman, Littlest Patriot. So apparently you can't bring on a bottle of water onto the plane, like through the TSA. But now the TSA is saying you can bring as many rotisserie chickens as you want. And even live lobster. I was like, are you kidding me? I actually looked it up. I'm considering it. Why not? It's Rock 92.

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2: 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Fertility rates are way down. 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
1: What do you think it is?
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3: 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And as a middle schooler, I'm like, who cares? You know, what do I need sperm for?
1: Right. Well, I sure wasn't using it back
3: then. Yeah, exactly.
1: I'll tell you that.
0: Two guys named Chris. 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

off the biggest selling album of all time in the United States at number one, Eagles, Their Greatest Hits. Michael Jackson was number two, AC/DC Back in Black, number three. Eagles now on Rock 92.

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0: Rock 92 is as local as you can get. We've been rocking the Triad for decades and laughing along with the two guys named Chris Show. Thanks for being part of the family. 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

0: 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This box was his favorite toy. 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

Hi, this is Chris Kelly. Tomorrow morning on the Two Guys Named Chris show, the bus driver with the worst sense of humor of any bus driver is a P1 listener to this program. 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Two Guys Named Chris show, Rock 92.

By 4 years old, he was learning songs by ear. So his parents began waking him at night to perform at their parties. Sir Elton John on Rock 92.

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1: Guys either are handshakers or fist bumpers. You know, it's one or the other. Usually I go with the wrong one. You talk about awkward.
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0: Two guys named Chris. 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
1: There's a woman. She's 90. Her name is Ann Estelin. She's broken a Guinness World Record by holding a dead hang position, a 2 minutes and 52 seconds, which is the longest anybody's ever done it at that age. 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But you know, they say grip strength is the first thing to go. 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

Hi, this is Chris Kelly. Tomorrow morning on the Two Guys Named Chris show, the bus driver with the worst sense of humor of any bus driver is a P1 listener to this program. That's tomorrow between 6 and 6:30. Two Guys Named Chris show, Rock 92.

It was five notes that were voted to make up the greatest guitar riff of all time. The menacing six strings of Jimmy Page on Rock 92.

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1: 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Take a deep breath.
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0: Two Guys Named Chris, the show that makes you laugh.
1: Remember when Chris Dim, our former colleague, retired, Mayor came in and proclaimed that day Chris Dim Day. So I said to Biggie, who and when's going to be Chris Kelly Day? 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
2: Well, we need to petition your hometown. 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
1: Right.
2: 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Look what the cat dragged in. 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
3: Oh, yeah. That song.
4: It's a great song.
3: It's a great song.
5: Man. That did my heart good.
3: That's early Stones, too.
4: Old school DJs. That's what we used to do in here. We'd be playing. We'd be air guitaring.
3: Oh, yeah.
4: Air drumming.
3: What was your, when you started... Of course, you were a classic DJ of, you know, you let the songs roll.
5: Yeah,
3: what was your favorite air guitar?
4: Oh, my God.
3: Michael Bolton.
4: It had to be Bolton.
6: When a man loves a woman. I mean, that was the first thing that sprang to my mind was a great Bolton song. That's what I played back in the day, no hard rock or rap.
3: Yeah.
6: I still think it's the format to go with, no hard rock or rap.
3: That's right.
4: B.B. Shane was just in there. Oh,
7: God. That sounds like way too much fun for you. I can't believe you're excited about it.
6: Well, mostly it wasn't me. And what I would do is look through the window and give the, please don't do that, to the DJ on the air.
3: Mm-hmm.
6: We used to have guys named John Amberg that worked here and Pete Bunch. And John Amberg was not like... He'd crank up some Stones or AC/DC or Led Zeppelin song, just be like...
3: They were music guys.
6: And you can see what's happened in the 30 years since. I've driven all the fun out of it. He tried to bring it back right there. He's just...
3: Well, I'm in a separate room, so it doesn't...
6: Yeah. Oh, I liked it. I liked looking through that. It reminded me of the old days.
3: Well, you know, I'll tell you, it when you're the last person... to kind of set things up to get us to this show, believe it or not.
6: Yeah.
3: You get to pick the last song. It's kind of a little joy that I got for 18 years. And now B.B. Shea gets that joy where you get to pick the last thing that's played.
6: I mean, look what you just picked. Get off my cloud.
3: Mm-hmm.
6: Black Dog.
3: Yep. Yeah.
6: Come on, feel the noise.
3: Yeah, yeah. See?
6: Incidentally, that spelling of come.
3: It's unnecessary.
6: It's unnecessary. I hope Rachel has never had to see that.
3: I know. As an elementary school child, I spelled it that way for years. And the teachers would always correct me, but I told them that's how I saw it spelled.
6: I'm sorry, you just don't have to do that.
3: No.
6: It's come on, feel the noise. It doesn't have to be
3: spelled. We know what you're saying.
6: That disgusting way. The song is come on, feel the noise. Girls rock your boys. It doesn't have to be done like that, you know? Let's have a little decency.
3: After years of working this job with Chris Kelly, I started picking the last song as a little message to him.
6: Did you?
3: Sometimes, yeah. I played a lot of Steely Dan's Dirty Work.
6: I remember. I remember hearing that.
4: I don't want to do your dirty work.
6: Yeah, there's a lot of that. There was a lot of, I'm a loser, baby, so why don't you kill me?
3: Yeah.
6: Why don't you kill me, is what he would say. Listen to what Rachel was saying this pre-program. And, you know, we have a love of Friends. We love the television show Friends. It's just, we were discussing, like, is it funny or is it not? It's so comfortable to me. I've seen them all 100 times. And I don't laugh at them like I used to because I've seen it all so many times. But some other jokes I still laugh at. You know, the few, even though I know it's coming, it's like a laugh out loud moment.
7: Yeah, some of them, you know, even when I'm by myself watching all alone and there's nobody to impress with my laughter.
3: Yes.
7: I still giggle at some of the jokes.
6: She was saying that her mother, they argue. Her mother said, this is not a funny show. This show is not funny.
7: You watch your mouth over there. I see that face, baby.
6: I see the face you're making.
3: She's not alone. I've seen this pushback on the internet.
6: I don't care. I mean,
3: I disagree with it, though. I think it is funny.
6: I love it. People say, oh, this show's not funny. And I guess all of those that are still living who were on Friends cast are just laughing all the way to the bank.
3: It's
6: not funny. Making like $20 million a year out of it.
7: Well, like I said, to me, it's not really laugh out loud funny. I mean, it's a sitcom and it's comforting.
6: It's more comfort and it's funny at times, but it's more, we all live through those times when you're 24 years old and your friends are all you've got. And for people my age, it's nostalgic. You know, I was that age when they were that age, so that was cool to see.
3: I thought it was funny. I think it's a classic now we want to hate it type
6: probably
3: thing. But I've always thought, you know, any show that does well for a long time It's got something, and I always thought it was funny.
6: Especially the first six seasons were very,
3: yeah,
6: very
3: like
6: funny.
3: Motion.
7: And
3: yeah,
7: I feel like everybody involved in the show had great comedic timing. Sometimes the line's not that funny, but facial expressions and timing and body language, they were all on. Incredible
6: they
7: at
6: were
7: it.
6: On.
3: Matthew Perry is great.
6: He's great.
3: And other things he's done. I love the movie The Whole Nine Yards.
6: Jennifer Aniston is great.
3: Yeah.

0: David Schwimmer is great. They're all very, very fun. Anyway, Rachel's mother was on a plane. They were on the plane together years ago. And on the screen is Friends. Mm-hmm. She's watching Friends. And she has proclaimed it's not a funny show. And yet, while she was watching it with her headphones on, apparently she was just...
1: laughing louder than a human's ever laughed.
0: To the point where... all the people on the plane are like, there's something wrong with this woman.
1: They're turning around.
2: There's an emergency.
3: There's an emergency.
4: She's drunk.
0: There's a drunk woman. Rachel said they were in the back of the plane, so the hum of the engine was, and she was over the hum of the plane to the point where the pilot had to make an announcement, and she didn't hear it because she had her headphones in, and she's just cackling along.
3: I'm trying to land up here, folks.
1: It was several years ago, but it was still, she's to the point where when she laughs, sometimes it turns into a cough, you know?
0: Oh, I know that feeling.
1: People are like, is she choking back there?
0: Yeah. So there was all like a medical emergency. And then she takes her headphones off. She's like, what? What's everybody looking at? And Rachel, I say, that show that you don't think is funny, you've just brought the plane to its knees laughing at. I hope you told her that this is, you know.
1: To this day, we still argue about it. And she'll say, look, I was so devoid of entertainment.
0: Sure.
1: And I'm like, yeah. There were other shows you could have picked.
3: The altitude affected me.
1: Yeah, sure. Okay.
0: Devoid of entertainment.
1: And I'm like, it's okay if you find it funny. Even if you don't love the show, it's okay that you laughed at it. Just don't tell me it's not funny.
0: Some episodes are very funny. There are some lines. I know they're coming, and I laugh at them. And to the point my wife says, I knew you were going to laugh at that. There are some that I absolutely love. There's a line in that show. They were talking about being omnipotent, which I don't even know what that means. You know the line? Yeah, that's right. So they're like, what would you do if you're omnipotent for the day? Which I don't even know what it meant. Apparently, it's doing all. You can like have can wave a magic wand. So like, what do you do if you're omnipotent for the day? And Joey says, I'd probably just shoot myself. I mean, if I can't, you know. So Ross says, Joey, omnipotent. And he goes, you are?
1: I'm so sorry.
0: That's funny. That's good. See that? That's comedy. That's funny. That's what your mother's laughing at. This is entertainment based. We mentioned earlier this week and last week, I guess it was stated for the first time, B.B. Shea will sometime have takes on things that are surprising.
2: Hot takes.
0: Hot takes. Yeah. There should be a segment right there.
2: Hot takes.
0: Hot takes with B.B. Shea. Yesterday we were asked in our promotions meeting, our man in charge up there said, what's new on the show that we can sell? To which I said, nothing.
2: Nothing.
0: And then I looked over at B.B. Shea and said, you got anything? He goes, no, nothing. Like, wait,
2: we've already sold Biggie Sick Days.
0: Right. He's like, what's the new hot segment that we can go out and sell to an advertiser? To which I said, I mean, I thought for a minute, and I was really scrambling. I was like, nothing. There's nothing new here. And B.B. Shea agreed that there was nothing new or hot. There it is, B.B. Shea's hot takes.
2: And maybe we could get some like a pancake house involved.
0: Yes. Ooh. Hot cakes and hot takes.
2: Yeah.
0: I just thought, as you said, I love it. Hot takes and hot cakes with diner, whatever.
2: Yeah. Caller 9 gets hot cakes on BB Shea. Yeah.
0: Yes. And you say something, you know, like you do that's so
2: stupid. Yeah.
0: Stupid out of left field.
2: Yeah.
0: Mm-hmm. Hot takes and hot cakes with BB Shea brought to you by Jake's Diner.
2: Boom.
0: Brought to you by Dear Dad's.
2: Boom.
0: These are restaurants.
2: You want one? I got one. You want a hot take right now? I'll give you one.
0: Yeah.
2: I think scratchy towels are better than fluffy towels.
0: There's your hot towel.
1: Oh,
0: hot
1: my take. Gosh.
2: Give me a scratchy towel any day of the week. I feel like I'm getting more clean than when they fluffy
0: like,
2: towel.
0: Like scrubs it off of you.
2: Yeah, exactly.
0: Like really, like a Brillo pad.
2: Like a scratchy towel.
0: Yeah, okay.
1: You know, they make sandpaper if you're into that.
2: I'm into it.
0: There's a Shark Tank thing. Scratchy towels.
2: Scratchy towels.
0: You go on scratchy towels.
2: Oh my God.
0: You're left with all raw.
2: God, yeah.
1: You don't have sensitive enough skin.
2: No.
0: It's just all... Now that does
2: scrub.
0: My dad used to use, and occasionally I would use it, soap, lava. Lava soap had like a grit to it. And because he worked in a battery plant. So he'd come home covered in black.
2: Yeah, we do similar work. Yeah.
0: Yeah, you too. Yeah. Very similar. Yeah. God, how did I get in? You talk about the hardest job in the world, and now I'm doing the softest job in the world. You talk about hard v soft.
2: Oh, that father, man, did 10 hours a day in a factory.
0: Battery plant. Yeah, God. Down with the mold mm-hmm. and the acid and all that stuff, you know. He was making the batteries.
4: Oh, man, that's why I always picture him mm-hmm. in the, you know, the break room with the boys.
0: Yes.
4: And they're all going around, yeah, my son's playing football. My son's the star baseball player. My son has a Glee concert this weekend.
0: Glee Club.
4: I might attend.
0: He didn't want to go to those Glee Club concerts.
4: Of course not.
0: By the end, I didn't even tell him when they were, you know, because mm-hmm. he'd just see me leave in my paisley cummerbund and be like, oh, okay.
4: God, hand me there. A beer.
0: That's right. Exactly. Exactly. The hot take from last week was the new James Bond should be Elliot Page, the trans actor who was a woman and is now a man.
4: Yep.
0: And that spawns an email from Sam who said, well, if you do that, these different things will be done. What did he say would happen? He's written some more.
2: The person who makes his devices Q should be LGBTQ.
0: LGBTQ.
4: That's what stuck with me.
0: Very fun listener. He's got some more here. The line will be, I'll have my martini shaken, not stirred, and add oat milk. If Elliot Page. His moniker has changed from 007 to 0067. That's Sam. Bond faces his biggest challenge yet. Unable to read or write cursive. Yeah. True.
4: I thought of one myself yesterday.
0: Well, yes.
4: Instead of like the fancy sports car, now he drives a Subaru Outback.
0: Yeah. Well, Sam says instead of the Aston Martin, he has to go to something else. Social anxiety prevents him from talking to the lady at the DMV.
2: Oh, yeah.
0: I can't talk.
2: I'll just take the bus.
0: Bond, just take the bus. And finally, he spends 20% of the movie bedding gorgeous women, but the other 80% getting consent. Is this okay? I don't want to move too fast for you. What a difference. Still up for grabs on who's going to get Bond. Elliot Page is leader in the clubhouse.
4: Yes.
0: He's the guy. Update two. A few more emails, in fact. Apparently, recently, I didn't know this, on our Best Of program, we were talking about in your job, do you get some perverse pleasure from doing something that most people wouldn't like? And a bus driver, I heard you talking on I don't remember us talking about it. It must have been he said in your Best Of programming, I'm a bus driver, and I love it when people at the bus stop, and this does happen, are so distracted by their phone, they don't get on the bus, and I pass them right by. When they come running, I just keep on going.
2: That's got to feel so good.
0: He loves that.
2: That's a power move for
0: he
2: sure.
0: He loves that. And he said, I figured Chris Kelly would love this. Yeah, what a great thing to see somebody on their phone, not paying attention, not getting on the bus, knowing it, and then moving on.
2: Yeah. Yeah. Oh, that would be the ultimate.
0: I wonder if you're a teacher wrote that when she has a crappy student, and he doesn't turn in an assignment, she likes putting the zero on his report card or on his grade.
4: I didn't turn in a lot of assignments as a student, and I can tell you that I think they found joy in that.
1: Did they do a little smiley face with it?
4: It'd just be a big zero circled.
0: Yeah,
1: a
4: double circle.
0: Well, now it's all electronic, of course. You know, you just put it in there. And I wonder if teachers, if they don't like the student. You know, but my wife, she is a teacher, and she wants all the students to do well. Her frustration a lot of times is, she'll say, talk to me after class, talk to me at the break, here's some materials to help you for the exam, and they don't take them.
2: Well, that's the thing. I think most teachers all want the students to do well,
0: but
2: when they have crappy students, they like failing them.
4: Bad students. Like, they also have an attitude, I bet.
0: Well, and these days, the parent gets involved. They always are like, why did you fail my student? You know, because he didn't do the work.
4: I bet today I would be a much better student because everything, like the grades, are electronic. Because your parents get, you know... I still had that time where I could intercept, which I've told this story, my report card and keep my parents from seeing it.
0: Yes.
4: The end of my junior year of high school, I did so terrible. I had so many Fs. I got the report card out of the mailbox, and later that night with my friends, I set it on fire in a movie theater parking lot to make sure there was no evidence
0: of
4: it.
0: And they never...
4: Well, I didn't want to ruin the upcoming family vacation.
0: Mm-hmm. Oh, that's right. You waited.
4: We were going to Orlando, and I mean, my parents had planned this big trip, and they were like, "Yeah, it's odd your report card's still not here." But we went on the trip, and then I'd say by the 1st of July, they were like, "Something's up."
0: Oh yeah,
4: and they started calling the school, and the school's like, "We mailed it," and they're like, "Well, we didn't get it."
1: The post office.
4: Yeah. You know, they went up there, and that's how they got the grades. And I was like,
0: did they ever know that it was you that intercepted?
4: No.
0: I think they had that thought, that inkling he might have gotten it out of the...
4: I'm sure they did, but
0: once they
4: had
0: saw the grades.
4: Yeah, once they saw the grades. But they had no proof because it wasn't like I hid it anywhere they could find. I mean, I truly set it on fire in the parking lot of the AMC and was like, I mean, we let that thing burn down to where it just had the little edge. And I was like, all right.
0: Let's go see a movie. Blaze roared across the movie theater parking lot this afternoon.
4: And, I think I would have been a better student now because they get sent the grades right away.
1: My parents never got sent. Maybe they just didn't. They aren't into technology, but my parents, they never knew what grades I had.
4: Really?
1: Yeah. Well, I was more involved. Like, I cared if I got good grades, so they never worried about me. Yeah. But with my brother, they'd sometimes get notes sent home.
0: So they never even, because the teacher that sent me this email who says that she perversely gets joy in failing students who don't care, who don't give a crap, says that in her school, she enters the grade, and when she enters one that is an F, it automatically triggers a call and text to the parent.
4: Yeah. Ooh.
0: I mean, she didn't have to put it. I mean, she just puts it in, and it's called F call. And they literally get the call and the text right then. Whenever she enters the grade, it just goes. Boy, that's technology. God, you can't do anything now. There's no getting away with it now.
4: No.
0: You just see it. My daughter's grades are emailed to me.
4: That's what I mean,
0: It's a completely, yeah. I mean, used to, of course, it can.
4: It used to be, we'd get midterm grades. Mm-hmm. Now, the only thing, but the teachers would hand them to you and say, get these signed and bring them back. But I mean.
0: You fake your parents'
4: signature. Fake your parents' signature, sign it, and hand it back to them the next day.
1: I don't know if this was a thing. I don't know how long this has been a thing, but if you skipped class, you'd get a call home, like on the landline phone.
4: Not back then.
1: No. So, I think they do that. Now, we eventually got rid of the landline, but anytime I skipped class, which usually I told my parents, hey, I'm not going to this class tomorrow, but they would call and they'd say, your student missed one or more class, or your child missed one or more classes today. And so most students that did that, they would run home first and delete the message.
4: Try
1: to do that.
0: Smart, yeah. No, we didn't have that. If you missed a class, you just missed a class.
4: Yeah, we had unexcused absences, and you could only get so many of those.
0: But my parents never knew that until the report card came.
4: Exactly,
0: It was tardy or missed a class.
4: Yeah, no.
0: But you only saw the report card every 6 weeks.
4: We got it once, the quarter, and you could, and it was mailed.
0: Yeah.
4: You could intercept.
1: You did not know what your grade looked like until it came in the mail?
0: Correct. You had to keep up with it yourself.
1: Okay.
0: I mean, we would get grades back. Like, I'd turn in a test, and you get the test back, and, like, I would mark down. And sometimes you could go to the teacher and say, can you tell me my grades?
4: They would open that book that had everything, and you'd see this long grid.
0: Yeah.
4: And you'd see all your grades lined up, and because they'd have to sit there and do the average.
0: Right, and then you could take them and put them in your calculator and average what your average is.
1: Interesting. You know? So were all of your assignments worth the same percentage of your grade?
0: No.
1: Mm-mm. No? So they did, like, the complicated
4: math. Yeah, they had homework, quizzes, tests, and everything was weighted different. Yeah.
0: The exam was, like, the most.
4: Yeah.
0: Jimmy, you're talking about schools and would they call or would they not? Go ahead.
5: My problem with the calls nowadays, there's so many calls. They'll call me for everything. I got a kid in high school. They'll call me for a PTA meeting. They'll call me for this. They're calling me so much. It's almost an oversaturation. So the F call will probably not work for me because I freaking ignore them because they call me too damn
0: exactly.
5: much.
0: It's a lot of automated stuff. So and you see, school's getting out early for this, or it's too hot, or there's ice. You get all of that's a great point. It becomes wallpaper. You see it.
4: Yes.
0: And it's like, I mean, I get my daughter's report card and I delete it.
6: That's great parenting.
4: Oh, man. That's
6: terrific parenting.
4: Great job.
1: Does she say, did you see my report card, Dad?
0: My wife does. She said, she's never.
4: did you see your daughter's report card?
0: I said, I haven't even looked at it. Well, I want to really get into it. And then I'm like, where's my deleted,
4: I got to go to the trash.
0: Exactly. Another update. Donald Trump has made an endorsement in a Texas Senate state or a Senate runoff. You'll remember this. Back in March, John Cornyn of Texas, who's a longstanding senator there, was running against another guy, and they wound up not getting neither one of them got 50% of the vote. So they had a runoff. Donald Trump has endorsed the other guy. This was John Cornyn's political advertisement, which has been called the nastiest in history.
7: It's voting time, so let's cut through the bullshit. Crooked Ken Paxton cheated on his wife. She's divorcing him on biblical grounds. So now Paxton's wrecking another home, sleeping around with a married mother of seven. And remember this, Crooked Ken has increased his net worth by as much as 7,000% since taking office. And his actions in office, even more troubling. Paxton gave millions of Texas tax dollars to left-wing organizations organizations, including the Montrose Center, that hosts drag queen shows and performs gender-affirming services to kids as young as 7. Now think of the Paxton dirty deeds we don't know about. Yet. The wife cheater and fraud, or the Texas workhorse? Senator John Cornyn is endorsed by the Border Patrol, and he voted with President Trump 99% of the time. Cornyn got the money to finish the damn wall. Texans know what to do.
8: I'm John Cornyn, and I approve this message. Join my team and give today.
0: Donald Trump endorsed the other guy.
1: Oh. Well, you can't base your politicians on affairs, or else we'd have to replace over half of them.
0: He's sleeping with a married mother of 7. Let's cut through the bulls. I mean, he...
4: God, but that ad is one of the best.
0: Great ad.
4: The music change when he starts talking about him.
0: I love it.
4: The Texans know what to do.
0: Now, remember, John Cornyn has voted with Trump 99.3% of the time. Not enough.
4: And you know...
0: Other guy.
4: Trump remembers.
9: Yes. I don't know if you remember the big, beautiful bill.
0: He voted for that. I bet he's done something personally to Trump, like didn't bow when Trump came into the room or something. Didn't shine his shoes properly.
1: Said he didn't like Big Macs.
0: Something, yeah. I'm not a big McDonald's guy.
1: Out.
0: Oh, really? That's it.
4: I like local beef.
0: Boy, and if Trump doesn't... The reason I brought it up even was because they have started the runoff election today. The early voting starts today. I wonder if Trump... Usually the guy Trump anoints wins.
4: Yeah.
0: So this Cornyn guy who's been there forever could be out. Even with that fantastic ad. Phenomenal.
4: That ad will live in infamy, though.
0: God, I love it. Anytime I can hear him, I'm like, yes.
1: It's like a template for what political ads are.
0: Makes me want to vote for Cornyn. Every time I hear
4: Texas.
0: It. I don't know. To actually use the word bull.
4: Yeah.
0: That's going there. Coming up here, can you cut him some slack? Chicken on a plane, lottery winners, Disney. Can you cut him some slack? Next, Two Guys and Chris Show, Rock 92. 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
1: Sunny today and hot, 94 for the high. Tonight, clear skies and 65 for the overnight low. Tomorrow, partly cloudy and a little cooler, 88 for the high tomorrow, and rain likely tomorrow night. 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
23: 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Real smart, real funny.
0: Biggie says, as we were talking about the Texas Senate race, John Cornyn, we played that ad. Biggie says there's one thing and one thing only, as we welcome you back to the Two Guys Named Chris Show. One thing that John Cornyn did not vote with Trump on or did to Trump, because he voted with him over 99% of the time. So what one thing did he do that Trump doesn't like?
4: You're going to love it.
0: Yeah.
4: He did post it on his Truth Social last night. John Cornyn is a good man, but he didn't endorse my 2024 run quick enough.
0: Oh, not fast enough. Oh,
4: wow. John was very late in backing me in what turned out to be a historic run for the Republican nomination.
0: Oh, man.
4: And then the presidency itself.
0: So he did it, but not fast enough.
4: Uh-huh.
0: He probably is trying to read the tea leaves there.
4: Yeah. Ken Paxton has gone through a lot in many cases very unfairly, but he is a fighter and he knows how to win. Our country needs fighters. And also loyalty to the cause of greatness.
0: My goodness. And so he has gone against a guy that voted with him 99% of the time.
4: I was impressed. You called it. You said, I bet there's one thing.
0: Well, there it is.
4: But Trump never forgets.
0: I love that about him.
4: Even the littlest thing. Yeah, he's very much like you in that way.
0: Oh, yeah. Oh.
4: He holds on to these tiny little things.
0: Hold the grudge.
4: Yeah.
0: Let it eat at you.
4: Uh-huh.
0: But then I never act on it.
4: You just hold it in.
0: Grind away at it. Exactly. But then I explode on poor BB Shea. Mm-hmm. He's the guy that gets it, you know.
4: But God, imagine that you are with him 99.3% of the time. And then he's like, by the way, you didn't endorse me quick enough.
1: Well, and it's interesting that the guy who he didn't endorse, that's the one that had the ad,
0: correct,
1: that still argued that he was with Trump, even though he's not getting endorsed by him. Because
0: that ad came out before.
1: Yeah.
0: And now, even though the ad was out there, well, even though he said, I love Trump, Trump still goes with the other guy. Mm. That just happened in Kentucky, and the guy Trump endorsed won. I mean, in the Republican primary, the Trump love gets you somewhere.
4: Yes.
0: So Cornyn, I probably is a little worried today when he goes, you know, I would guess. Can you cut him some slack? A woman is facing backlash because she ate smelly chicken on a plane. It's brought controversy, of course. She says, I should be able to eat whatever I want on the plane. I brought it on. We were on the ground. It's legal to be on there. She was having tuna and eggs.
2: Ugh. Terrible.
4: I love the combination. I love a tuna salad. Yeah. But I don't know if I'd be bringing it on the plane.
2: No.
0: Others said, how dare you? We're in a confined space. This is not about you. You can't do that. And apparently the whole cabin smelled like tuna and eggs, tuna fish.
4: Yeah.
0: So
4: that's tuna salad.
0: Yeah.
4: God, I love a tuna salad. Hard-boiled egg, tuna, mayonnaise.
0: Well, you all recently turned me onto that Japanese mayonnaise, which I haven't had yet, but apparently that makes a great tuna salad.
4: Yeah.
0: Or a great egg salad. Yeah, the Kewpie mayonnaise. She said, I'm allowed to eat what I want. I'm sorry.
2: She's not wrong, but there's just an unwritten rule on a plane. When I was coming back from New Orleans last year, a guy was eating hot gumbo on the plane. He had gotten it from a restaurant in New Orleans and then brought it to the airport and ate it on the plane. It smelled the entire time.
0: What do you think about people who heat up food in the microwave at the workplace and it stinks up the whole workplace, which does happen here and other places?
2: A lot of people around here eat fish and they heat it up in the microwave.
1: Yeah, that's bizarre.
4: A large amount of leftover salmon comes in here.
2: That's more acceptable, I think, than a plane.
0: I agree.
4: Yeah.
0: The plane, you really have no control. No. I mean, you're in there. It's a tube. Mm-hmm. That's
2: and
0: it.
2: And can you really not go 2 hours without eating? Can you not eat the Biscoff cookies?
4: Maybe you get the turkey sandwich.
2: Yeah, exactly.
0: Well, she brought her own tuna salad.
4: She did bring her own. Yeah.
2: Too much.
0: I saw a thing about planes where there's this bizarre rule you can bring only so much liquid on a plane. It's a weird however many ounces. And so somebody said, well, I like a protein drink on a plane, and they said, well, bring on a rotisserie chicken. That's got plenty of protein.
1: Plenty of protein.
0: And they were like, well, how many rotisserie chickens can I bring on? And they're like, unlimited. Bring on as many rotisserie chickens as you want, but not 3 ounces of a protein shake.
4: You're asking for that.
0: Yeah. So people
4: You're
0: are
4: asking
0: now,
4: for
0: like,
4: a dude in a YouTube, to film a YouTube video showing up with 17 rotisserie chickens.
0: Right.
1: They said as long as it fits in your carry-on, you're good.
4: Yeah, God, I'll tell you, though, if they serve rotisserie chicken on a plane, I'd get one.
0: God, me too.
4: I love a rotisserie chicken.
0: Me too. They should have those things rotate.
4: Oh, God, yeah.
0: I like to go to Costco just to watch them come off the spit.
1: Yeah, but on a plane, I guess maybe people don't have motion sickness like I do. I don't think food should be allowed on a plane really at all, unless it's the little cookies. I can't handle any food on a plane.
4: Really?
0: Oh, how about the smell?
1: I mean, I love the smell of a rotisserie chicken when I'm on the ground, but up in the air, anything a little, you can eat whatever you want, but I do vomit.
0: Well, there you have it.
1: So if you want to smell that for the whole plane ride, then have it your way.
0: Have you used the vomit bag?
1: No, I usually make it to the bathroom.
0: You do? You'd prefer?
1: I know it's coming.
4: How are you in a car on like a long ride?
1: I'm usually okay in a car as long as the elevation doesn't change too much. Like if I'm heading towards the coast and it's flat land, I'm okay. But if I start heading towards the mountains, I start getting pretty sick.
0: A former radio colleague urinated in one of those vomit bags once when I was on the plane.
1: Why?
0: I don't know. I don't remember exactly, but
1: was it just for fun or the bathroom was full?
4: Did he make you hold the bag?
0: Yeah. Well, I would do it for him. I was his.
4: Immediately, I know who you're talking about.
0: I mean, he still bullies me to this day. He still
4: to this day.
0: He controls me, and he said, "Here, hold this, and I'll try to hit the. You move it so I can hit with my stream."
3: No, something about the bathroom. Someone was in the bathroom, and he said I could not hold it, so he took the vomit bag and peed into it, and then sealed it, and kept it below the seat, and then took it out and threw it away.
1: They're paper bags.
0: Yes, they are.
4: Yeah, but they're meant to hold liquid. I mean, at least he sealed it and threw it away.
2: At least he was decent enough to do that. Yeah.
0: I think he did. I
2: not just leave it.
4: Yeah.
0: I can't recall exactly what he did, but I do know he peed in it because he said, "Be watch out for me. Be look out for me." And I was like, "What are you doing?" And he whipped it out and peed right there.
4: I watched a video of a guy peeing the other night. Stay with me here. They're saying it's the best instant karma going around right now. He was at a bar, and we've all seen this, a drunk guy at a bar just pulls it out where he's standing and starts peeing right there.
0: In the bar.
4: At the actual bar.
2: Oh, okay.
4: And people are filming. You don't see his thing, but you see just the puddle coming down. Well, the instant karma comes as he takes a step back and slips in his own pee and face plants into it. And they're like, the best instant karma you could get. Mm-hmm.
0: You say we've all seen it. Is that common in a bar?
1: Oh, yeah. Maybe not inside the bar, but if there's any sort of patio or anything, they'll pee anywhere on the patio.
2: Oh, yeah. I do that all the time. Not in the bar.
0: You pee off the patio.
4: Yeah, yeah, absolutely. People are disgusting.
1: I mean, bars have bathrooms.
4: Yeah, but I've been in bars where I've seen a dude who pulled it out and started, because everyone, of course, was like, dude.
0: At the bar itself.
4: At the bar itself. And he was so drunk.
0: Don't you feel bad doing it on the patio even? I mean, it's a stench. It leaves a smell.
2: Yeah, it's fine. It's outside. It'll be all right.
0: It's not. It leaves a terrible odor.
2: It wafts away. It's only there for like a second.
1: What if a lady is...
2: I go away from people. It's not like I'm doing it in front of everybody.
0: Yeah, but the next day, if 20 people have done it, it's a disgust. And over time, it becomes a disgusting stench.
2: I'm not
0: stench.
2: On the patio, like off the patio.
0: Even still.
1: What if a lady walks by? Are you not embarrassed?
0: No. That's disgusting behavior. No. You can't.
2: I get my homies to like form a barrier around me so nobody can see me. And then, you know.
0: Yes, but if 10 people do it on a Friday night, then Saturday it's going to stink. Then Saturday they're going to do it again. Mm-hmm. And then by the next week, it's really, especially in the hot sun in the summer.
2: That's just part of bar culture. You wouldn't get it, man.
1: He's not wrong. He's not wrong. That is, I mean, he's definitely not the only person that does it.
0: Well, exactly.
1: And
0: yeah.
1: I still think it's gross. But, and if you walk near a patio underneath a bar, you can smell it.
0: Exactly.
4: Yeah.
0: Exactly.
4: And if you, I've always thought too, if you're in a bar parking lot and you walk through something wet and it hasn't rained,
0: it's pee. God.
4: Because you'll see people just pop the door next to their car and pee right there.
0: This is foreign to me. I don't do bar. I never have been a bar person. And that, when you said it happens, like somebody peeing at the bar.
4: I bet every bartender has a story where they've had to throw someone out, especially a guy, for peeing right there at the bar.
0: That is gross.
4: That's where you get so drunk, you're just out of your mind.
0: That's where, you know, when my son used to go to East Carolina, there was there's a bar there that used to, at least on Halloween, like the beer was like a quarter or something, but you couldn't pee. You know, first when you use a bathroom, that's it. Then it's regular price. So people were peeing in potted plants, and bringing in milk jugs to pee in and all that. Shane, you're talking about food on a plane and stinking up a plane. Go ahead.
5: Yeah, so when I was in the Army, we would be on a jump. I was airborne, and we'd be on the plane, and my buddy would always be to eat a huge breakfast that morning, and he always threw up on the plane. He would almost overflow the air sickness bag as he was throwing up, and then we would stand at the jump, and he would hand it to the Air Force loadmaster as we jumped out.
0: Your friend is disgusting. This is a disgusting guy. He knows what he's doing. He still eats a full breakfast. That is gross. Now, that is really gross. Did you ever tell him, stop doing this?
5: No, we always got a good kick out of it. You know, the Army-Air Force rivalry.
0: Oh, that's right. Yeah, okay, okay, I see.
2: Handing off to the... Air Force guy. Yeah.
0: Thank you, Shane. That's an incredible story. There was a guy once that told us that he was carrying marijuana through an airport. This is a call we got many years ago. And when he was going to the airport, now the marijuana was like under his nuts. Sorry to be so graphic. Yeah, God, Rachel, look at me. Just it's all this bar talk.
2: I know. Yeah.
0: Here I am.
2: It's rough house talk.
1: I've been at these bars. I can take it.
0: My God, you're a dainty little flower over there.
4: I wouldn't. No.
0: Look at me over here talking about urine and piss and nuts. Vinegar and nuts and all that. He has marijuana. Are you familiar with this?
1: What?
0: It's called marijuana.
1: Is it some kind of food? Or?
0: Psychedelic. Put it under his scrotum or whatever, and he's walking through the airport. Well, here are some drug-sniffing dogs. And, oh, my God.
4: Here they come.
0: But luckily for him, he had eaten a ton of... Was it boiled eggs that he had?
2: Something,
0: eggs, like those red beet eggs that you like.
2: Oh, God, pickled eggs.
0: Eggs. And the sight of the drug-sniffing dogs made him nervous enough that he passed gas just constantly. And he said the dog smelled the gas and left him alone. He's like, it was the worst smelling. He was like, I was just a fog going past those dogs. And they came over to him and just backed off of him instead of going toward the marijuana. So luckily, the gas he passed shielded the marijuana scent from the dogs. They couldn't decipher. It was such a powerful scent.
4: My Lord.
0: I know. We are disgusting. Men.
2: We are disgusting.
0: Men are just disgusting. Listen to those. We were just talking about vomit, peeing at bars, and passing gas that's so rank, so foul, that it sends a drug-sniffing dog the other way. My God.
1: I didn't know that was possible.
0: Apparently, it is. It was for him, and it was just like luck. Just
4: a miracle.
0: Just blind luck.
4: We gotta have those pickled eggs.
0: Exactly. And so he was able to make it through, and nobody knew that he had the drugs. Can you cut him some slack? Disney is accused of doing this. Apparently, they had a viral photo or video go viral a couple of days ago. Pedro Pascal, who is in the show The Mandalorian, he's promoting that.
4: Mm-hmm.
0: And at the Star Wars adventure at Disney World, one of the characters was in character and messing with the fans and everything, took off his mask, and it's actor Pedro Pascal.
4: Oh.
0: What? That would be pretty incredible, wouldn't it?
4: Yeah.
0: So it was like, oh, my God. Well, later, some people who saw the video and the photo online said, well, wait a minute. This isn't just some regular crowd. These are all Star Wars influencers.
4: Yeah.
0: So you know they're going to put it out there. They designed it so the influencers and the hoity-toity would be there, and Pedro Pascal was happened to be there. So people were criticizing them, saying, well, you pass this off as being like, these are regular people, and they're not. But Disney said, we never said that. We just let the videos go.
4: Yeah, know? it's a funny back and forth I'm seeing.
0: I think it's kind of savvy marketing. I was okay with
4: it. Yeah, because people are like, wait, I know these influencers. These are big Star Wars online influencers.
0: Yeah.
4: And Disney's saying, we never said they were normal people.
0: Right.
1: So well, influencers are just normal people anyway. They think that they're not, but...
0: But by omitting that fact, is Disney doing it dirty, or are they just...
4: I actually side with Disney here, because they just released the video.
0: Yep.
4: And by the way, they're Star Wars influencers. Don't you want them to be posting about your
0: your
4: new movie Mandalorian and Grogu? Me, and you know what you risk, by the way, if you don't, if you just use normal people? I bet the people on the ride, they're not, he could take his helmet off and half of them
0: wouldn't know who he was. Yeah, exactly. I wouldn't know who he was.
4: Yeah.
0: I would have no idea.
4: They recognize the Mandalorian, but I bet half of them wouldn't know. You'd keep moving, so what you want is a group of people who are going to go, oh my God.
0: Let me tell you how out of touch I am. You were talking about how I would not know who that is, Pedro Pascal.
4: No, not at all.
0: All right. Yesterday, I overheard a conversation between two people you know, BB Shea, Roundhead back then.
4: Okay.
0: And the dainty flower, Red Rachel.
4: Okay.
0: All right. So.
4: You do overhear a lot now.
0: I do.
4: Way more than you ever heard.
0: I mean, I do. They're chatting away back then.
4: And you don't understand half of it.
0: Listen to how little I know about this particular topic. BB Shea brings up JoJo Siwa.
4: Okay.
0: All right.
1: So yesterday was her birthday.
0: Okay.
4: Oh, God.
0: Right, so you just gave something away. Okay. Go right there. Because y'all were talking about JoJo Siwa. It must have been her birthday. And Rachel said, I could not live without JoJo Siwa.
4: Oh, my God.
0: And do you know what I thought? I don't know if that's a man or a woman. I didn't know.
4: Frankly, she doesn't know either.
0: Okay. So when you said that's her birthday, that told me. Not only did I thought to myself, if JoJo Siwa walked in here, A, I wouldn't know if it's a man or a woman. B, if she said, I'm JoJo Siwa, I'd say, the mop is over there. Assuming she's here to clean the building. And I would have no idea that she was here to like promote. I don't have any idea who that is.
4: Yeah.
0: And I did not know her gender. That's how little I knew about that person.
4: Yeah, I know what I know of her. She was a child star, but more recently she came out heavily, like big time, like I am gay.
0: Oh, okay.
4: I am gay.
0: All right.
4: I mean, to the point. I mean, the music, the dance, everything. And then she went on some reality show and slept with a dude, and she's like, "Oh, oops, I'm straight."
0: Well, now I'm interested.
4: Yeah. I mean, truly, she slept with one guy on a reality show. And she's
0: he must be good.
4: And she had just like, she had a girlfriend. She's called. She's like, nah, I'm straight.
1: She's like she's the cringiest person ever. And
4: she
1: that's,
4: is.
1: I can't get enough. I eat it up.
4: Yeah. But some people are like,
0: that, he must be great.
4: That's what I said. Yeah. I mean, because she was very pro.
0: Brought her back from the other side.
4: Yeah, and she was like, I am the new gay, you know, I will give you gay anthems and be your gay queen.
1: She said she was inventing a new genre of music, and it was gay pop. And it's like, I'm pretty sure that's already like
0: he
1: a thing.
0: He brought her back.
4: Some dude on a reality show.
0: He should be shouting that from the rooftop.
4: I'm sure he is, yeah.
0: Coming up, the terrible drink people want back on store shelves. It's more nostalgia here or something. I bet Biggie's had it. It was on store shelves in the 80s and 90s. That's next. 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It's a fact of life that guys, especially guys in their 40s or 50s, you start to lose that confidence you once had in the bedroom. You're not 25 anymore. 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What is that? 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
6: Well, in the last couple of days, we've talked about this. Nostalgia is taking over at some establishments, like Pizza Hut. They're changing their tablecloth back to the red checkerboard tablecloth. They're bringing back red cups for their drinks and the salad bars. Now, people are trying to push online for this drink to come back. Five Alive. You familiar?
8: Oh, I remember Five Alive.
6: What'd you think of it? I didn't like it at the time.
8: Yeah, I don't recall ever liking it. I know it. I'm sure I've drank it, but yeah. No.
6: We had it. It was made by Minute Maid, which was bought by Coca-Cola, and it wasn't orange juice, but it looked like it was like a substitute for orange juice. I'm sure it had a ton of sugar in it. Well, it disappeared off short store shelves more than 20 years ago. They still have it in a couple of markets in Canada. And now people are saying, I want Five Alive back.
8: I was a Sunny D guy.
6: There's another one, Sunny D.
8: It's still around. And a few years ago, I had some.
6: Mm-hmm. Terrible.
8: I don't know how I drank it.
6: It's terrible. It's awful.
8: It's like a thick.
6: Yeah.
8: It's like drinking thick sugar.
6: I think Five Alive is the same. I think. Popular citrus drink from Coca-Cola disappearing from store shelves in the late 90s. Originally launched in 1979, made it till about 98. And still is available in Canada. But now there's some sort of push, like bring back my Five Alive, which wasn't, I mean, but the Sunny D
8: is still around.
6: Similar product.
8: Yeah, very similar. Mm. And I mean, that is sugar. That tastes like you're pouring sugar in your mouth.
6: Mm-hmm. So far, Coca-Cola has not responded to the push to bring back Five Alive. I wonder if that would do well if you brought it back.
8: Stuff maybe like for that. A bit, but. Yeah,
6: stuff like that when you.
8: Well, everything now is such a big zero sugar push. That's where you see a lot of more stuff going than regular sugar.
9: This happens a lot. You know, drinks from yesteryear get brought back. I had a Crystal Pepsi about 6 years ago.
6: How was that?
9: Terrible.
6: Yeah, it's terrible.
9: It was terrible. And people think they want this stuff back. They really don't. There's a reason. Good things stick around for a reason. There's a reason why these things get discontinued, because they're not good.
6: What product? This would be hard. like was really good, but got pulled from store shelves, and you really want it back, and you think it might, if they get, because some occasionally, like a song will flop, they'll bring it back 5 years later, and it's a hit, or a TV show flops, and people say, well, reboot it, and it becomes more of a hit, you know, like that show we like that launched Seth Rogen's career,
9: oh, Freaks and Geeks,
6: great show,
9: yeah,
6: canceled after a season. And I mean, it's too bad because that could have been, should have been a real hit.
10: Tato skins. If you've had them, you know I'm right. Do you remember Tato skins?
6: Yes, I do.
10: That was a delicious product that never needed to go away.
6: As I said, it'll be very difficult to think of one.
10: Immediately. I still think of Tato skins.
11: What can you explain this to me?
6: Like a thick potato chip.
10: Yeah, it was a thicker chip.
6: With skin. Yeah.
10: But they were so good. I mean, just it was
6: crispy.
10: A crispy, salty treat.
6: Yeah.
10: I loved Tato skins.
6: I remember them.
10: And they, Keebler is who made them.
6: Yeah.
10: And it was like a treat. It was like when we got Tato skins, I was just in heaven.
6: Yeah. I do recall. I remember those. And they would say, like, they were thick enough to dip. It was a good, it was a nice quality product.
10: Yeah. My age group would probably say Fruitopia.
6: Is that no longer there?
10: No, I think Fruitopia is pretty much gone. Sobe drinks.
6: Oh, I remember those. Yeah.
10: Sobe drinks. Orbitz, another drink that had the little floating.
6: Oh, yeah. God.
10: Yeah.
6: Boy, you really have a lot of those. Why am I?
10: Yeah, I mean.
6: Why do we ask anyone else?
10: We can get into the argument of Surge and Vault. Those involved. Yeah. They've sort of tried to bring those back here and there.
6: Yeah.
10: But I do miss Sobe. I miss Tato skins.
6: Did you ever have a Snackwell cracker or cookie?
10: Hell yeah.
6: In the 90s, that was a big thing.
10: Mm-hmm.
6: You know, you don't know the Snackwell?
9: No, I love the Snackwell cookies. They used to mess up my stomach, but they were good.
10: Yeah.
6: They weren't very good for it. No. They were marketed smartly as like a diet cookie. You know the Snackwell?
11: I have no idea what you guys are talking about.
6: This was a 90s product. It was in a green container, and they had crackers, cookies. Like it was like a fake Oreo. Mm-hmm.
10: This is long before prebiotics and probiotics were a thing.
6: It was like a no sugar, low fat is what they called it. And I ate the crap out of them because I thought, oh, this is good for you. Of course it's not.
10: No.
6: But they were good. They were tasty. I used to do a lot of Lean Cuisines and Snackwells.
10: Lean Cuisine's still out there.
6: Yeah.
10: You see those? I mean, they must still do well.
6: Not good for you either. You
11: know, they market like they are, but they're really not.
6: They're full of sodium. Mm-hmm. I mean, I know they are.
11: Preservatives.
6: Eddie, you're talking about Five Alive, the drink that people are pushing to bring back. Go ahead.
12: Yeah, the Five Alive was like 40% juice. So it was thin. It was the consistency of orange juice, whereas like Sunny D, like Biggie was saying, is just like corn syrup with yellow food coloring.
6: Yes, that's right. You know, I think I was thinking of Sunny D because we only had Five Alive once or twice. It was more like fruity tropical. Sunny D was a syrupy drink. What do you think of Five Alive? Would you like to have that back?
12: I mean, I liked it. The other thing I was going to add was for Mr. Weather Dave, a Hydrox.
6: Oh, God, he loved a Hydrox cookie.
10: Yeah.
6: God almighty.
10: That man loved, find those.
6: You know the Hydrox?
11: No.
6: You know the story of the Hydrox?
11: No.
6: Let me.
10: Have you had an Oreo?
11: Yes.
6: Here's the deal. This is surprising. Thank you, Eddie. What he brings up here. About 12 years ago, I was talking about how great Oreos are because I love Oreos. And he goes, yeah, a Hydrox is a better cookie. And I said, well, it's a knockoff of the Oreo. And he goes, love to prove that, wouldn't you? Hydrox was first. And it's like a 100-year-old cookie.
10: Yeah.
6: Very similar to Oreos. And then Oreo knocked it off. And then became the staple. But Hydrox, which you can still find them. They're out there.
11: I was going to say, if this is what I think it is, because I remember when I was in school, sometimes they would bring the off-brand Oreos for parties. And I always liked those way better than Oreos.
6: Well, then you're with Dave. And what you don't realize, and no one did, is it's really Oreos are the off-brand of Hydrox because Hydrox was first.
11: Yeah, and those are if they're the same ones I'm thinking of, I would choose those any day over Oreos.
6: That's what he said. You ever have a JoJo?
10: Who?
11: Siwa?
6: No. She should endorse.
11: She's straight now.
6: Those are, that's the Trader Joe's version of Oreos. They're called JoJo's. And they are not that great.
10: You know what? It's funny. They beat JoJo Siwa on Google. When you type it in, you type in JoJo.
6: Yeah.
10: First thing that pops up is cookies.
6: Okay, yeah.
10: Second, Siwa.
6: Siwa. They're both straight. And they're both delicious. That's right. They're both knockoffs of something else.
10: Both the Trader Joe's.
6: They're knockoffs of something else. That's right. Coming out, the good, the bad, the ugly. Bees, fireworks, handcuffs, babies, turtles, courtrooms, and kidneys. What's good? What's bad? What's ugly? We'll tell you next. Two Guys Named Chris show. 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
8: Well, Biggie brought it up. Last segment, we were talking about foods that have gone away that would be good to come back. And I said, it'd be tough to think of any of those. Biggie said immediately, tater skins.
9: Tater skins. Tato skins.
8: Why do we ask? If there's fast food or, you know, food on the menu... We got an expert right here. He's tried it. Mm-hmm. He's done it. He knows it. Alan is going to comment on this. Tato skins. Alan, you know something about this. Go ahead.
10: Yes. I found them at Menards, which is our knockoff of Home Depot and Lowe's in central Nebraska. And they make a TGI Friday version of tato skins. And they remind me as a kid when in the 80s and 90s they have sour cream and onion, bacon and ranch, and jalapeno cheddar.
8: Yes.
9: Oh, wow. Fancy tato skins.
8: You have to go to Menards.com and have them shipped.
10: Yeah. Menards, yes. Of all places to go get your lumber and your groceries, but they're amazing.
9: You know, we don't have Menards where we are, but I do hear people that go there love them.
8: You want lumber and groceries? This is what you need, tires? Get in there.
10: You have spoiled milk. It's all there for you. Yeah.
8: Thank you, Alan, and thank you for listening in Nebraska. I appreciate it. I remember when those were advertised. I remember specifically the sour cream and onion because they had a nice like dollop of sour cream on the chip, you know, that they're showing. Here's the sour cream and onion. I remember those ads very, very well. Steak 'em.
9: Well, they're still around.
8: Are they still there?
9: Yeah, I think
11: I have
9: that's...
11: some in, like, talking about the meat?
8: Yes.
11: I have some in my freezer right now.
8: I didn't know that was still a thing.
11: Oh, yeah. That's the only way I make steak sandwiches.
9: I was going to say, I think people still... Now, my father with Steak 'ems just cooked them flat.
8: Yeah.
9: Like in the microwave.
8: Yeah.
9: I think a lot of people use them almost like chopped up for a cheesesteak.
11: Mm-hmm. That's what I do. I season it a little bit and I
9: chop it. Yeah.
11: I like dump it on a paper towel to dry all the grease off of it because it'll make your bread really soggy.
9: The only way I know Steak 'ems is dry meat because my father would microwave them, shove them in a burger bun, fold it, shove it in a burger bun and put mustard on it and
8: Hell
9: say, here.
8: Yeah, it's Steak 'em.
9: That sounds great.
11: I'm trying that.
8: There used to be a thing called Chicken Tonight where you get a Chicken Tonight.
9: Yeah.
8: Where you would, it was like a sauce that you just pour over chicken and it was, you know, chicken Alfredo.
9: Sodium City.
8: Big time.
9: I mean, back then you could just put sodium on things and call it a meal.
8: I think you still can if you do it right.
9: You do it right, yeah.
8: And they had a good jingle. They were like, I feel like chicken tonight.
9: Like chicken tonight. I remember it. My family bought all this stuff.
8: Yeah, we did too.
9: Now, you ask my mother now, she claims she never fed us any of it. And we're like, yeah, I don't know. Take a look.
8: Exhibit A.
9: I never gave you hamburger helper. Oh, you gave us something worse. You gave us tuna helper.
8: How'd you like tuna helper?
9: I grew up eating it. I couldn't imagine what it tastes like today.
8: Tuna helper. There's a great line in the original movie Vacation that says they're

0: having Hamburger Helper and Clark Griswold, played by Chevy Chase, is like, well, I want mine a little dark. He's like, no, no, there's no meat in this.
1: Yeah, it's just the helper.
0: They didn't invite. They just had the helper.
1: Yeah.
0: I like it better than tuna helper myself. Mm-hmm. You're the gourmet around here, Ed.
1: I see all these pushes online now where it's like homemade hamburger helper. You know, cheese. I'm like, come on.
0: Yeah.
1: Now you need the straight out of the box,
0: yep,
1: mixed with a pound of meat stuff.
0: Hamburger helper. That we had that a lot. You have a lot of hamburger helper?
2: Oh, yeah.
1: Easy meal.
0: A lot of sodium.
2: Tons of sodium.
0: Cares.
2: It used to be better, though, because if you get it now, it's not the same.
1: Well, they probably took out
2: the stuff that made it taste good.
0: When my mother used to make it, and I don't know if it was just because I was a kid or not, I used to think, this is a good meal. Then I made it for my kids, and it was not, you're right, it was not
2: as good. It's not, because the only one I think that's bearable now is like the beef stroganoff.
0: Ah, different.
2: That one's
0: more flavor.
2: Yeah.
0: We just used to have, it was just one. It was hamburger helper. That's all
1: I just know, I was always told, get home, pull out a pack of hamburger,
0: yep,
1: leave it out, and then my mom would come home from work, chop it up, mix in the hamburger helper, and that was the meal for the night.
0: Good story on the good, the bad, the ugly. Could you do it? A Long Island woman has donated one of her kidneys to her former fifth grade teacher. She's in her 40s now. He's in his early 70s, and put out online that he needed a kidney and he was at death's door and there were no matches. So this woman went online and said, all right, his name is Mitchell Grosky. She's Montana Miller. And she went online to see, will I match? And she was a match. But then she told her husband, I can't stand this guy.
1: Yeah.
0: He was her teacher.
1: Yeah.
0: In the fifth grade, she's like, he's awful. I couldn't stand him then. I can't stand him now. But I'm going to give him a kidney if we're a match. And she did. She gave him the kidney, even though she said he was a thorn in her side her entire childhood. She hated him.
1: My God.
0: She didn't like him. And even since then, she didn't like him when they had met at different functions, because she still lives in the same town as on like the PTA.
1: Is this the first time a organ has been given out of spite?
0: Yes.
1: Because it's like, I hate you so much.
0: I'm going to give you my word.
1: But I'm going to save your life just so I can hold that over you.
3: That's next level hating right there.
0: Yeah. She said, we never agreed when we were at PTA meetings on school board. I never liked him as a teacher. We never got along, but it's humanity. He needs it. I give him, and she gave him a kidney.
1: I think she's doing this solely out of, this is the best spite donation I've ever heard.
0: They did the surgery successfully at UMass Memorial Medical Center a month and a half ago. And he said, this is an awesome gesture in every sense of the word. We've never seen eye to eye since she was my student.
1: Yeah. I mean, I guess if you're him, you're like, I'll take it.
0: Oh, yeah. He had no problem.
2: I bet he's a little nicer now.
0: Yeah, maybe so.
1: Yeah.
0: Well, imagine, what if you were a match and you didn't like the person so much? You're like, yeah, I'm a match. I'm not giving you the kidney.
1: I
0: refuse.
1: What if he turned it down?
0: I don't think he would.
1: If he's pleading online,
0: said, I'm at the end of my rope. I have to have a kidney.
2: Well, yeah, well, I mean, what if she goes up to him and she's like, hey, remember that time when I was in school and you said that I spelled that word wrong and you gave me points off?
0: Yeah.
2: That's why I'm not giving you my kidney.
0: Giving my kidney now. That's right. But of course, she did the right thing, gave the kidney.
1: Yeah, what if you got to the point where you're on the operating table and right before you go under, you go, hold on, let me ask a few questions. I had a few things.
0: Get off my chest before I give you my kidney. Do you think, I don't know the answer to this, who's the actor who we like so much who was in The Social Network who gave his kidney?
1: Jesse Eisenberg.
0: Yeah. He went on the Today Show and just, he wasn't even promoting this. And they were like, what are you doing in New York? And he said, well, I'm giving my kidney, an altruistic kidney donation to someone who didn't know. He just gave it. You know, somebody got it. You think weird?
1: Rich people.
0: Rich people.
1: Yes. I just give things, even my buddy. I want proof he did it.
0: He said I think he's that good a person. I think he's that good of a person. He just
1: maybe I'm just used to so many bad people now that immediately I'm suspicious of it.
0: God, wouldn't that be something to be that good a person? He's like, I'm just going to give up my kidney.
1: I'd be nervous that I need it.
0: Of course that you need it. Because then if your other one goes bad, then you're the guy who's waiting.
1: And you can't exactly go back and be like, hey, remember?
2: Can I have that back? Yeah.
0: You know, the question I was going to ask, but the answer is obviously yes. Like, there's enough kidneys to go around. You know, everybody could come off the kidney list if everyone was willing to give up a kidney. You know, if you just, that'd be one of those things. You know, I've always been for, like, the government, go ahead and plating you when you get born.
1: You want to be chipped.
0: Chipping you. It would know everyone who's a match. Like, it would say, so-and-so needs a kidney. You're a match with 620,000 people across the country, and those people would get an email mm-hmm. saying, hey, you match this guy if you want to give it.
2: Don't you think we're going to have artificial kidneys in the future?
0: I don't know.
1: I mean, it's possible. I mean, we're already doing things with, like, pig organs and stuff.
0: That's possible.
2: Well, and yeah. And I mean, they're getting a heart where they can, you know, pace it for you. They can put artificial valves in there. Because they're not even, some of the valves, when you get heart surgery, they're not they're not pig valves. They're like, manufactured.
0: That's interesting. I wonder how close they are to, like, 3D printing a kidney that would work. That's a tough thing, though, obviously.
1: I'll probably be in the market for an organ eventually.
0: No one's arguing with you.
1: Yeah, right. Or I don't think anyone will want mine.
0: No. Well, I don't know. Maybe. What if anybody's ever, like, you walk in as the giver, and they're like, oh, no, I'll wait.
1: Yeah.
2: No, thanks.
1: I'm getting his kidney? But what if they put out my kidney, and they were like, this is one of the best kidneys we've ever... The rest of his body was so terrible.
0: Those kidneys look great. Yeah,
1: look at this. He must have had a ton of sodium as a kid, and everything in his body is perfectly preserved.
0: Those Tato skins, really?
1: Tato skins, chicken tonight, and hamburger helper.
0: That really encased that kidney. This kidney will go through anything. God, the person on the table will be like, I can't do it.
1: I don't know.
0: I just can't do it. I'm sorry. No, there's no way. Another good story here. Very nice. Firefighters rescued 25 million bees after a truck broke down in Utah in the heat. They were able to come. Apparently, the bees were being carried from one location to another and would have died without these firefighters. Honeybees, a semi-truck carrying 480 hives, broke down in Parley's Canyon in unusually hot weather. With the truck stuck in the sun and no airflow to cool the bees, crews from the Mill Creek Fire Department used hoses to gently mist the trailer and keep the bees calm and alive while mechanics repaired the vehicle. It took a couple hours to repair it. Each hive held between 40 and 60,000 bees, so that's 25 million honeybees.
1: Holy cow.
0: Just by the misting of the hoses on the bees. That's important. Well, you were saying the other day, you can't kill a bee. You can't kill a honeybee.
2: No, I mean, if there's like a huge hive or something, you have to try to relocate it if it's a problem.
0: That was that story the other day in Philadelphia. There was one under a manhole cover, and they were able to, or they were trying to get people out of, get the bees out of the hive and save them. Exactly. There was a woman, this is a bad story, a woman fell in a manhole cover. Did you see this? In a manhole in New York.
1: Stepped right out of her car.
0: Into it
1: and died.
0: 10 feet down, and apparently the heat overcame her while she was down there, and she died.
3: Oh, went to cardiac arrest.
0: That is awful.
2: Wait, she parked her car, and there was no cover on
0: That's
2: it.
0: Correct.
2: And her door just happened to be right over the open.
1: Yep. I mean, truly, yes.
0: Drop down in it. I mean, when I first saw the headline, I was like, well, I hope she's okay. She died.
1: Yeah.
0: That's a story.
1: Shocking.
2: Always look when you step out of your car.
1: Well, and I
0: don't think you could see it. It was dark.
1: Exactly. And I thought to myself, I bet anyone would make that mistake. Because you just never think of anything like that when you get out of your car, even in New York City.
2: Why would it not be covered?
0: That's the question.
1: Exactly.
0: I didn't read it all the way through. They had some sort of construction or something had jarred it loose because of something that was going on. So we're going to talk with Lisa Lanier, our attorney, about it tomorrow here. She's joining us tomorrow instead of Friday this week. And she'll be talking about what the family can do to sue. I bet they're going to be a major payout. Or is that a thing where they're covered somehow because it had only been off and there's no reason to think it was off, you know?
1: Yeah.
0: Very, very, I mean, terrible situation.
1: So apparently, this is what I've seen. They reviewed footage that the manhole, truck dislodged the cover of the manhole.
0: Yeah. So the question to me is, should the city have known that and put it back on? Does the family get a huge payout or not? That's the legal question about it. It's really tragic. This is a bad story as well, and it has to do with bees. There's a family in Laredo, Texas, who says, we can't go out of our house because there are bees that every time we walk out, they swarm us. Large beehive near a creek in the Indian Sunset neighborhood has led to attacks on family members and neighbors, and one cat was stung and died.
1: Oh.
0: That's how bad and how aggressive these bees are. And the people are saying, we're trapped in our homes.
4: They're all over the place, and they won't let me go out. We go run our errands, and then we rush back inside. We're all stuck indoors putting away the groceries. And no, they simply won't let us get out.
0: And they can't get any help from animal control for whatever reason. They're worried, obviously.
1: Yeah, that's... I don't know how animal control, I don't feel like that's really their territory.
2: I was going to say, wouldn't you call like a beekeeper and say, are you able to help me with this?
1: That's kind of what you need to do there. Yeah, you need to reach out even online and say, does anyone know any local beekeepers?
2: Because they will come get it. There are more beekeepers than you think. I mean, there are people that have, you know, daytime jobs and stuff, and they just keep bees on the side.
1: We've had one or two meet and greets.
0: Beekeepers.
1: Where they've said, I also keep bees.
0: Mm-hmm. My friend Andrew just became a beekeeper.
1: Andrew, we know.
0: Yeah, you know him. Yeah, he moved to Texas.
1: Well, I knew that. I knew he was doing steer.
0: Well, this family's in Texas. He's doing steer, donkeys, and bees now.
1: My God.
0: No. So he could go there and help them. City officials say they've been investigating the situation for several days and have told the family, stay inside. The family says, we have jobs. We have to go out and work.
1: Yeah.
0: We have to leave. The property is privately owned, and the city health and safety concerns have led them to step in and try to work with property owners to get these bees relocated. But so far, no luck.
1: Yeah, I hate to say this. They're gonna have to take care of that themselves.
0: In what way?
1: They're just going to have to find a beekeeper and do it, then reach out and hope.
2: That would be, so like, the beekeeper probably won't get stung. It'll save a lot. I think if you send animal control out there, I could be wrong, but I don't think the animal control knows how to handle bees.
0: Is the urge, though, to
2: kill them?
0: Kill the bees.
1: Well, that's where you could call.
0: I mean, it's wrong, but, you know.
2: Well, it's like if you have a yellow jacket's nest in your yard, everybody always says, oh, pour gasoline in it. I mean, they're pollinators, too, but have to get rid of them, because if you mow over them, they'll try to kill you.
1: Yeah,
0: they almost killed my father. Well, they didn't almost kill him, but they stung him several times. They're awful. Yellow jackets are terrible.
2: They're aggressive.
0: I poured some gasoline down a hole. I
2: think most people have at some point.
0: All right, I was kind of flexing on that.
1: Yeah.
0: I was trying to say.
1: He wanted to. Did you light it on fire?
0: No, I was too scared.
1: Yeah.
0: I want to burn the house down.
2: You don't need the fire. The gas will kill them.
0: That's what I thought. They came out.
1: You never know how deep those tunnels go.
2: Well, you have, there's two openings, so you have to you have to find both, or they'll just escape the other one and come back.
0: I didn't know. I got a thing that you...
1: And then they're really mad.
0: Boy, yeah. They get pissed.
1: You pour gas on me?
0: There's a certain time of day you're supposed to do it, too, with yellow jackets.
2: I think you have to do it at night.
0: Nighttime. Yeah, at dusk or dark. And I bought a thing where you spray it in, and it's supposed to like become like a whipped cream where they can't get out.
1: It foams in.
0: It foams up, exactly. And it did work, but I ran.
1: Oh, yeah.
2: Yeah, you don't want to linger around and see how it goes.
0: I did it, and I ran, exactly. Bad story. New Jersey man has been arrested, creating chaos inside a Walmart in Maryland. He set off fireworks so he could steal $10,000 worth of jewelry. The fireworks were going off, and everybody raced to them or looked at them. And at that point, 35-year-old Amir Brown lit the fireworks and smashed the jewelry display and grabbed expensive jewelry before running out. They tracked him down at his neighborhood, in his neighborhood, and arrested him. Multiple felony charges. He said, I thought I had a perfect plan. He was reckless with it. Reckless endangerment. Official said, luckily, nobody was hurt, but he set off a ton of fireworks in the Walmart. I think some people in Walmart wouldn't even look over that way. Like the employees, they wouldn't even.
1: And he could just probably steal without the fireworks.
0: You don't even need
1: nobody
0: the fireworks.
1: Cares.
2: And if he would have stolen other merchandise and not broken that thing, he might have gotten away with it.
0: Yeah, but he...
2: If he just grabbed a couple things and snuck out.
0: He went all the way with the fireworks and everything, yeah.
1: And he thought he was going to get $10,000 worth of jewelry.
0: At a Walmart. It's a lot of jewelry.
1: I mean, he doesn't have to steal a lot. We've heard the prices of rings at Walmart are very famous.
0: $19.
1: Yep. Very famous clip from a little show called Teen Mom.
0: Yeah.
1: Where one couple goes to get engaged, and he does the fine shopping at Walmart for the ring.
0: That's right.
2: I've seen some pretty rings there.
1: Well?
0: We have it. This is the person who spent money, a teenager, trying to get married.
3: Yeah, I'm here to get a ring.
5: Anything special?
3: Well, yeah, I'm going to propose.
5: Really?
3: Everything goes smooth, yeah.
5: Oh.
3: So, she likes pink sapphires.
5: Pink sapphires?
3: The heart one.
5: The heart one?
3: That's her style.
5: It's got a lot of bling bling.
3: That's for sure.
5: $21.40.
0: All right. $21.40.
1: So imagine the amount of things he would have had to steal to reach 10,000.
0: Apparently, his truck was loaded down as he drove out of there. But ugly story, a pregnant woman gave birth to a baby boy inside a courtroom in Brooklyn while being arraigned on drug possession and trespassing charges. She's 33 years old. Samantha Randazzo went into labor 3 days ago after spending more than 24 hours in custody following her arrest. People were protesting, saying, hey, you've got this woman in handcuffs. She's giving birth.
6: She was unfortunately not delivered by the officer. the officer took her pants off and removed the baby who was hanging in the leg to sweatpants. She completed delivery with her hands behind her back.
0: Oh, they didn't even take the handcuffs off. God. People are outraged by this, and everyone's saying it's a moral failure by the courthouse for not taking her somewhere else and having this done in a more sterile environment.
1: The only thing I can think is that when you're working as a bailiff or anything there, you hear every excuse in the book to not go into court. So I wonder if she's yelling, I'm going into labor. And they're like, all right.
0: Well, they said she didn't disclose her pregnancy. So I wonder if it was one of those where you didn't know she was pregnant, although she's 9 months pregnant.
1: But to me, if she really starts like the water's breaking.
0: Right.
1: I mean, for the baby to get out and get found in the pants leg, you really had to let this woman.
0: Yeah.
1: Go heavy into labor.
0: They're investigating to see what officers should have done and how the courthouse should have acted in that case. She declined medical attention when asked, do you need someone?
2: This was before she gave birth.
0: They were like, do you need, because she was in pain. And they said, do you need a doctor? And she said, no, I'll be okay. And then she gave birth right there with her hands cuffed behind her back.
2: This is probably not her first child. She handled this like a pro.
0: Boy, I guess she did, yeah. I guess.
1: Hell yeah.
0: Man, that is it's just a bad look, I think.
1: You know, 100%.
0: You've got a woman. You heard the woman there saying this was really, really wrong. That's the good, the bad, and the ugly today. Two Guys Named Chris Show. On the way here next, if you see certain words on a menu at a restaurant, they're just money grabs. One example, farm to table. That's a money grab. That's next. Two Guys Named Chris Show. 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She's got your forecast.
2: Sunny today and 94 degrees for the high. Overnight tonight, 65 for the low and clear skies. Tomorrow, a little cooler, 88 for the high and partly cloudy and rain likely tomorrow night. 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
0: Thank you, Rachel. Two Guys Named Chris Show, Rock 92. Really exciting for me the other day. We went over to Shoe Market on Market Street in Greensboro. My son is back home from the University of Tennessee. He's got a new job, a new internship. He said, I really want some nice shoes, and I want to get them fitted properly because he's on his feet a lot. And I said, well, we're going to go to the shoe market. Now, he loves that. My kids love it. He's 21. My daughter's 17. And she's now saying, when can I go? I want some new shoes. While I was there, I got some new running shoes. So today is the first time I'm going to use those. Met with Miguel, who has been there years and years and years. 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And when he was there, I just knew instantly, I'm going to get the right thing here. 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
0: We are putting a poll online. You know, at 8:25 this morning, we're playing Put Up or Shut Up Rock and Roll Trivia. You versus Digital Dim. And Red Rachel is working on a poll on our social media. And you can choose whether you want Put Up or Shut Up as it is against Digital Dim, you know, the old games as we've been doing for a while, or a new game where you have to answer a series of questions in a row correctly without having Digital Dim. Weigh in on that if you want. My son just texted me something interesting. He went to the Wyndham Championship Golf Tournament several years in a row. Really enjoys doing that. Remember the one year he followed Se-Woo Kim, and every time Se-Woo Kim would swing the golf club, he and his friends would say, "Woo."
15: Woo.
0: There they are.
15: Woo.
0: So when you heard that, you knew that was him and his posse going around out there.
1: Do you think Se-Woo Kim found that endearing that he was being embraced by the Wyndham young crowd, or
0: how could he not?
1: After you hear that enough, you go, fellas,
0: enough already.
1: I'll buy you a drink to stop. Right,
0: stop doing that. I will get you a beer, even though you're underage, if you stop doing that. He just was sent a photograph. He was there in 2024 when a guy named Rye won the tournament. And of course, Aaron Rye just also won the PGA tournament. I mean, I didn't even remember he had won the Wyndham, which is here locally. So they were showing his picture on television from the 2024 Wyndham Championship. And in the background is my son.
1: Ah, yes.
0: So somebody just said, "Is that you?"
15: Woo.
0: And he's in classic pose, not paying attention to Aaron Rye at all.
1: Yeah. Well, because he's not a name.
0: Yeah, he is not a name. He is chatting with his friends, and there's old Two Glove, Aaron Rye, hitting a golf shot with my son and his friends in the background, planning their next woo. Well done. I appreciate
1: it. Now he's a PGA champion.
0: Yeah. I saw Bob Costas is fighting back against all the online betting in sports and the ads for online betting. Apparently, every minute and a half, you are inundated with an ad on the court, on the ice, on television, on your phone, about betting on sports. And Bob Costas says this is interfering with the broadcast. It's all over it, which it is.
1: It is. I mean, we have gone from, you know, a quiet, we don't talk about sports betting nation to,
0: yeah,
1: it is everywhere.
0: Boy, they really changed things. Apparently, there was a Supreme Court decision, which I championed a few years ago, which led to all this online betting. Mm-hmm. You can bet if you want. And, boy, since then, it has just taken over. Because you're right. I remember 20 years, they were like, there will never be a team in Las Vegas. Because you can't mix sports and betting. It's too flammable, too combustible.
1: And you could only bet in places like... part of why I loved Las Vegas was the idea of going to these sports and these massive sports betting rooms and betting on sports, which I loved.
0: And now Las Vegas is going to have a team in all four major sports.
1: Mm-hmm. Yeah.
0: I mean, without question. We've broken down every barrier when it comes to that. So Costas says, stop with all this. It's costing people money, and it's too much on television. And hockey apparently is the worst. The hockey playoffs are going on, and you see the BetMGM logo on the ice constantly.
1: Oh, well, yeah. I mean, they're some of the biggest spenders.
16: I don't understand why it interferes with the broadcast.
0: I don't either. It doesn't. Not
16: I mean,
0: to me.
16: Not it's
0: to
16: just
0: me
16: like anything all. Else being average. It's just like beer being every other commercial.
0: I agree. I mean, there's no more commercials that I see. But several are saying, I'm tired of hearing about it. Maybe they're frustrated with it.
16: I get that.
0: But you're right. There's no more ads. It's not that big a deal to me. Hockey is the most saturated. The analysts count everything from sportsbook commercials to betting odds. Sometimes they'll put the odds on the screen.
1: That's a weird thing to say.
0: Costas is talking about. Because you don't get that with gear on the screen. You know?
1: No, it's funny because, for a long time, it took them a while, but then they started having a fantasy football expert on.
0: Yeah.
1: Right. And that was slowly where, ESPN, they were slowly adapting. Now, it's like, well, let's get our betting expert on.
0: Yeah. That's right.
1: Let's give you the odds. What bets do you like today?
0: If you watch a baseball game on Apple TV, they will put if the first pitch, they'll start out by saying Aaron Judge has a 44% chance of getting on base. First pitch is a strike. Aaron Judge now has a 24% chance of getting on base. Next pitch is a ball. Aaron Judge has a 31% chance of getting on base. So you can bet on that as you go.
16: It's a weird line between stats and betting. You know, is it interesting because it's statistical, or is it interesting because, I can make money off this?
0: I do find it interesting.
1: I don't do it, but live betting, is a big thing. You can live bet a PGA. Is the drive going to hit the fairway?
0: I know.
1: Will he par? Will he birdie this hole? Yeah. I mean, you can live bet every hole of a golf tournament if you want.
0: That's where you can really lose some money.
1: 100%.
0: You can lose a lot. Does your fiance do a lot of that?
2: No, and he's not allowed to either.
0: Yeah, I don't blame you. I wouldn't. I like the way you're saying that. I like that.
2: Thank you.
1: You're laying down the law now.
0: That's how
2: he brought it up. He was like, I'm thinking about putting some money on this game. And I was like, if I find out that you did that.
0: Don't you dare.
1: Sports gambling becoming legal in our state is one of the top three best things that ever happened to me.
2: I think it's terrible. I hate it.
0: Let's examine what he just said.
1: Yeah.
0: Sports gambling becoming legal in our state, which happened about 2 years ago.
1: Yeah, do you remember how?
0: Oh, yes.
1: I mean, I was celebrated it, and I was in such a good mood.
0: Well, it's right around March Madness, I believe.
1: Yes. Oh, it couldn't be beat. And everyone at the time was giving you free money to gamble with.
2: Yeah, they would give you the bonus bets.
1: And frankly, I made a lot of people in this building some money by telling them it's free. Go.
0: Yes, you did. Drew's parlay on the Hurricanes game.
1: Yeah. I mean, we know our friend Drew won Buku money.
0: Oh, yes. And he came in here. He was excited.
1: Big time.
0: He was pretty excited about it. Yeah.
1: Now, I don't gamble like I used to.
0: Right.
1: It's rarely now that I do it. Mm-hmm. But God, that feeling at the time
0: was
1: so magical.
0: I remember it was so big for Biggie, the gambling, that you may not have heard this, Rachel. We played it at the time. The local news did a piece on him. They were doing a piece on sports gambling, which was new to us. And they went to Biggie as a local person who liked to bet. And he said, you know where I get my joy? My juice parlay. Put it on a parlay. The Cubs are Biggie. That's Biggie's baseball team. He's like, I'll watch the Cubs and I'll just lay down a parlay. And I think that's the way to go.
17: You can do the Cubs just to win.
1: Okay.
17: It's when you parlay things into two-leg, three-leg, four-leg parlays. That's when you can start winning money.
0: That's where you make your real money. Well, the reporter, Bob Buckley, who's a seasoned pro, immediately juxtaposed that with the expert who said, what about parlays?
18: Yeah, parlays are awful. You should never do parlays.
2: And who are you going to trust here?
1: It's still cold between me and Buckley. I've seen Buckley out and about a few places. We don't
0: He don't speak.
1: Uh-huh.
0: I've been a couple of parties.
1: Major hit piece.
0: That's a hit.
18: Yeah, parlays are awful. You should never do parlays.
2: You're never going to make any money. Anybody that thinks that you will is just kidding themselves.
16: Yeah. I was unaware at the time he was going to be speaking to a professor of gambling.
0: He set you up. Yeah. He knew that.
16: Yeah, that's why he asked you about parlay.
0: He's like, what about a parlay? Oh, yeah. Yeah.
16: Love a parlay.
2: The only way to never talk to the media.
0: He already heard that guy say parlays are a fool.
2: Did he snicker when you were answering?
16: I wondered when I answered why he looked at the cameraman and winked.
0: We got it.
18: Yeah, parlays are awful. You should never do parlays.
0: If you really want to make money, do a parlay.
2: It's the greatest thing ever.
0: Absolutely.
16: But at the time, God, I was thriving.
2: I think they were too much fun, mm-hmm. which I hate to say. But I think that also as people, we're not good at coping. Mm-hmm. So like if our team loses, we don't want to be upset. So we're like, well, I'll just bet on some player or something. And so even if my team loses, I still get something out of this. I just think we're not good at coping with a loss.
0: Still got a little something. That's why fantasy football's so big. If my team's having a lousy season, I can still fantasy football.
2: That's exactly right.
0: That's a big deal.
2: And people don't have as much loyalty to their teams.
0: Agreed. And that is true. People 100%. They want their team to win, but if they're playing against, like if your favorite team is playing against some fantasy player you've got, you cheer
2: for him. That's why I will not pick up any Kansas City Chiefs on my fantasy team.
0: You're a Bills fan.
2: I can't pull for them.
16: I would be lying to you if I said that I wouldn't bet against my favorite team sometimes because I'd be like, oh, they're going to get crushed.
0: Oh, big.
2: Then it's like a win-lose rather than a win-win or a lose-lose.
16: Yeah, I would always say to myself, if they do manage to beat them, I'm okay with it. Mm. But if they they lose, I win money.
0: Yeah, you can't lose, but then you also can't win. Yeah. You know.
16: I it's not like I had crushing defeats where that's why I stopped, you know, where I was like, I'm spending too much. I don't know what happened. I just don't do it as much.
0: Well, like anything else, I'm sure the news just wears off.
16: It does. And sometimes, you know what I'll do it now is I'll get an email that'll say, we'll do what they call a deposit match. Mm-hmm. Mm-hmm. We'll do a 50% deposit match. So I go throw 10 in, I get 5 for free.
0: Hold on, we're hearing from an expert. Whatever you do, don't do a deposit.
16: Deposit match is how they get you each time.
0: It's the last thing you do. What about deposit matches? Oh, God, no.
16: That's how they get you back.
0: Here's what to not do on a, I mentioned the menus. This is a retail roundup. These are deceptive words. Menus use at nice restaurants to draw your eye and think, oh, I'm getting something here that's really nice. And then they charge more for it. Well, you worked the restaurant world. You know this.
2: And chefs do this all the time.
0: All the time. Pan-seared. It means fried. Pan-seared is not real.
2: Sounds healthier.
0: Hand-cut.
16: Oh, yeah.
0: These are words that deconstructed.
16: Mm-hmm.
0: You see that sometimes?
16: Oh, yeah.
0: A deconstructed such and such sauce, you know. Seasonal. Opened faced. That's just a sandwich without the bread.
16: That's right.
0: Of course.
16: Yeah.
2: I mean, it's an open sandwich. It's an open sandwich.
16: And it's always roast beef for some reason.
0: An open faced
16: roast beef sandwich.
0: I mean, all you've done is not put the top on.
16: Yeah.
0: Big deal. It's an open faced sandwich. Artisanal. Market priced. Market price. You don't even know the price. Like, oh, that must be good.
16: I've always been told to stay away from that.
2: And when you ask, if you ask a server, and I say this as somebody that served, they don't know the answer either.
0: About market price and so forth. Yeah.
2: Until they ring it in, they don't know what it is.
0: As a server, when somebody asks you, what do you like? Do you like this dish or that dish? Do you always have an answer or do you leave it open-ended?
2: I definitely think if you want to be a good server, have an answer.
0: Yes.
2: I mean, even if you don't wholeheartedly believe it, go with what's popular.
0: Yeah.
2: Because it's popular for a reason. So when somebody says, what do you recommend? I usually would try to give them a variety, you know, like something chicken and something beef and something lighter or, you know, have like three things ready.
0: You know what? I a lot of times will ask, which do you think or what do you recommend? And if they recommend stuff I wasn't interested in, I feel bad because I order something else, you know?
2: And they make fun of you for that,
0: too. Do they do that?
2: They'll be like, he asked me for a recommendation, and then he just said, I'll have the BLT.
0: Yeah, I do that a lot.
16: And that's funny. I never realized.
2: They do that with chicken tenders, too. Like, grown adults will say, what do you recommend? Mm-hmm. You give them three recommendations. They say, I'll have the chicken tenders. And you knew you were going to order those chicken tenders before you asked.
0: Well, I usually do want the recommendation, but a lot of times they recommend stuff that I never would order.
16: Yeah.
0: And then I do something else, but I do feel bad about that.
2: There was a server at a restaurant in Savannah. Chris Dem and I were there when we were doing the comedy shows.
0: Yeah.
2: And this server, he gave us several recommendations. We didn't ask. He just, that was part of his spiel.
0: Yeah.
2: And he convinced all three of us that were eating to eat that.
0: To eat that.
2: He was the most convincing person ever.
0: And were you glad you did?
2: It was amazing.
0: Yeah. So you were right. He was right.
2: All three of us were very happy with food, and he recommended the best.
1: Okay.
0: Jay, you want to talk about words on menus that draw your eye and really don't mean anything. Go ahead.
19: Yeah, exactly. My wife and I went to Miami Beach a couple months ago, and we went to this restaurant, and they had a preserved tuna sandwich and a preserved tuna salad.
0: Preserved.
19: The expression preserved tuna, yeah.
0: Yeah.
19: And they asked if I wanted sparkling water or still, and I said sparkling, so they brought this bottle of carbonated water.
0: Yes.
19: I thought they were just going to hit it out of the soda gun or something.
0: Yep.
19: So the... turns out preserved tuna is like bumblebee. It's out of the can.
0: Oh, I see.
1: Ooh, the finest.
19: I had a tuna fish sandwich. She had a tuna fish salad. I had carbonated water. The bill came to $85.
0: Yeah, sounds about right. Is that crazy or what? I know.
1: Preserved tuna.
2: Well, that canned stuff is preserved.
0: Oh, thank you, Jay. The other one on here was fresh cracked eggs. And people are like, well, obviously. You're just going to crack them. That's hilarious, Jay. Thank you. Myrtle Beach Doug, you're talking about these words on menus that lead you to order and make the restaurants extra money. Go ahead.
20: Hey, good morning, everybody. Myrtle Beach Doug here.
0: Yes, sir.
20: So y'all are talking about all the trappings of the menus. Well, remember, down here in Myrtle Beach, they've gotten in trouble for it. Locally sourced shrimp.
0: Yes, they have.
20: And they have always gotten them from, like, the Gulf of Mexico or something like that. Oh, I'm sorry, the Gulf of America.
0: That's right.
20: And that happens down here. There was the big lawsuit about it. And, yeah, they'll say locally sourced shrimp, and then they put maybe the little asterisk down there or something. And, that's just a total
0: That's lie. A big deal. Yeah. Locally sourced. That's right. Very good point. Thank you, Myrtle Beach Doug. And I hear menus also, like, they'll put things at the eye line for what you want you to order, and they'll put a box around it or something, and it's a more expensive thing.
1: He brought up I've seen this before, line caught.
0: Line like caught. Yeah.
1: That's line caught.
2: As opposed to, like, net.
0: Yeah.
1: Like instead of just a big net, it's like this was line caught.
2: People ask so many questions, you know, when it comes to salmon, they're like, is it wild caught or farm raised? Because I think it has to do with hormones and their diet and stuff like that.
1: Yeah.
2: And I get it, but how do you, just eat.
1: Just eat.
2: Just order something and eat.
1: That should be on a shirt. Just eat.
0: You know.
1: Actually, that could be your restaurant. No questions. Just eat.
0: Is that what they're thinking? Yeah. Just eat.
2: Yeah.
0: Just eat it. Enough already.
1: Did this salmon die naturally by banging itself on the rocks? Sure.
0: Yeah, it did.
1: Yeah.
0: Yes. When I was really trying to eat healthy, I was in Costco and they offered me like some bread. It was a sample. And I said, no, I'm eating healthy. And as I wanted to announce it. And as I walked by, I heard the guy say to his friend or whoever's next to him, like, just eat the damn thing. Shut up.
1: Yeah.
2: You were expecting somebody to say, good for you.
0: I was. They were like, it's a tiny, tiny piece of bread.
1: Yeah.
0: Just eat it. Come on. Which is what reminded me when you just said, just eat the thing. Although farm raised is different than wild caught.
2: And people feel very strongly about that. They will change their order over it.
0: To be honest, the farm raised may taste better, but it's not as good for you. I mean, it's like...
2: I thought that most people, they like the wild caught.
0: Wild caught.
2: Yeah.
0: Because farm raised, I mean, they're... just laying around in a
1: thick,
0: just laying
1: fat.
0: There. They're great.
2: Yeah.
0: They're much better.
2: Delicious.
0: Much better. I know, exactly. Coming up here on the Two Guys Named Chris Show, new jobs people are finding with a bad economy. That's next. 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
0: Well, let me mention this again. As we get close to playing Put Up or Shut Up Rock and Roll Trivia, you versus Digital Dim, Rachel has put up a poll on our Two Guys Named Chris Facebook. Would you prefer to continue with the Digital Dim games? These are old games where he's answered the questions from years ago, Chris Dim, and you get them and we replay what went on then. Or a new game where you would answer a series of questions going from very, very easy to very, very difficult. And if you get a certain number in a row, we're talking about maybe seven in a row or four in a row, you wind up winning the prize that way. So far, new game is beating Put Up or Shut Up, but it's very early. It's very early in the game.
16: Yeah.
0: All right. So we'll see what you have to say about that. That's continuing on our Facebook. See how it goes. The Kansas City Steve, who moved off to Kansas City a few years ago, says here, when you go to a restaurant, they will actually, on the menu, list the local farms where the food comes from. If you ask the waiter which farm is best, They will shrug.
2: Of course.
0: You don't know. They don't, I don't know which farm is better. I heard there was a, of all things, a lobster roll war going on in New England.
16: Hell yeah.
0: You like a lobster roll?
16: I do. Mm-hmm. The few times I've had them.
0: Mm-hmm.
16: I think I prefer the mayo based way. The other way is the hot, you know. It's kind of, do you prefer it cold with mayo or do you prefer it hot with butter?
0: These restaurants in especially Connecticut have started to one-up each other. One of them has something called Lobzilla, which is a 2-foot lobster roll, 2 pounds of lobster meat and mayo, priced at $180. $180. You know, I read in this article too is that there is a lobster war going in Connecticut, and until like the 1970s, lobster was considered like peasant food, like cheap. Yeah. You know, you get it cheap. Then restaurants started, and this does happen, doesn't it? And they made it like some sort of a fancy thing. It
16: comes with a steak.
0: Yeah.
16: Get a lobster tail with your steak.
0: And then it was like, oh, now we can charge a lot more for it. It used to be like people who didn't have much money would go get lobster. You know, isn't that crazy? Like 100 years ago.
2: Yeah, chicken wings were too.
0: Is that right?
2: They were, the chicken wings were scraps.
0: Yeah.
2: And then somebody decided, they like made them for the kids or something, and it ended up becoming a big deal.
0: Mm-hmm. Yeah, exactly.
16: I find lobster to not be great by itself. I find it a little overrated. I do like it in a roll.
0: Mm-hmm. You do?
16: With mayonnaise. And yeah, and I do like it kind of as a sandwich when it's the hot with butter, but the butter is what makes it. And, like, I don't like when they do, like, lobster mac and cheese.
0: Oh, you don't like that?
16: No.
0: I think I do. I think I like the lobster mac with it mixed in there. And I've never been a huge lobster roll person. I've only had, like, two. You know, I just never get that.
16: Yeah, you don't. Where we are, they're not.
0: No. But even when common. I go to the coast, I never.
16: Yeah.
0: Of course, I'm not up in Maine or you know, Connecticut here. The Clam Castle answered Lobzilla with a 4-foot, 4-pound lobster roll, $319.
16: Oh,
0: $319.
16: Well, I read recently lobster was getting cheaper, but doesn't sound like it now.
0: Are they, would they, is that a thing where you would just share it with the whole table if you got a four-pound roll? So if it's 4 feet long, I mean, you've got, that's $319 probably for 15 people.
16: My God. Yeah, huge. I'm looking at this thing. It is giant.
2: Very shareable.
16: Yeah.
0: I would hope. Connecticut has a pride in its hot buttered lobster rolls. They differ from Maine. That's the cold.
16: Mm-hmm.
0: That's the cold lobster.
16: So yeah.
0: They do a hot lobster. Do you like it hot or cold?
16: I prefer cold with the mayonnaise. That's me.
0: I'm not sure. I don't know. I can't even.
16: I think nice toasted bun. Something about a nice toasted bun with a cold lobster and mayonnaise mix there. I'm in.
0: Here's something economy based. And this, I really think this was bound to happen. And you think this is a really good idea. People are starting to. And one guy started this in particular. He lives in a college town, Athens, Georgia. So he goes to the dumpsters on the campus of the University of Georgia. Because college students, as they move out, will just throw away anything. And it's good stuff because they don't want to have the hassle of moving at home. So he has found lots of great furniture, lamps, all sorts of things. And then is reselling it online and making a ton of money. And now it's spreading to other campuses as well. So dumpster diving on college campuses is like the new side thing to do. And they like doing it.
3: That's really smart.
0: Absolutely.
3: I mean, look, I used to work at a college mailroom.
0: Uh-huh.
3: You'd be surprised at the things the students would just leave around.
0: Yeah.
3: And not pick up or just leave.
16: Wow.
3: Like brand new water bottles, their parents would send them stuff.
0: Yep.
3: And then they'd get it and they're like, oh, I don't want this. And then they would just leave it.
0: Yeah,
3: exactly. And guess who got it?
0: You got
3: me.
0: It. You got it.
3: So I love it.
0: You know, my favorite story about that came years ago. A guy who worked as he called us, and he worked as a custodian at a college campus. I think it was Appalachian State. That's my alma mater.
3: One of them.
16: Well, his real one.
2: The real one.
0: I claim a few.
16: Yeah.
0: I claim a few. But he said when students would go home for Christmas break or summer break, they'd go into the dorms and clean them. Especially at Christmas break, I guess, because the stuff was still there. So when he was cleaning the dorm, he'd just look through and find weed. And he'd take the weed because they can't report it stolen.
2: What are you going to do?
0: Because it's weed. Exactly. So you can't report it to anybody.
2: Probably get some booze that way, too.
0: He's like, there was all this illegal stuff that these kids weren't supposed to have.
16: Yeah.
0: So you just take it. So he's like, my weed supply, I had it for years. Because at Christmas break, like every room had it. So he says, oh, okay, I'll take it.
2: Yeah, what are you going to do?
0: Who are you going to tell? You're going to tell the RA? You're going to tell the cops? No, there's nobody there to tell. Genius. This is genius, too. They're jumping into dumpsters. And he says, springtime, when college campuses get out and there's a, and there is a commencement, a graduation, it's like Christmas morning. It's a fun hobby that has totally changed my life. He's like, I can almost make a living on dumpster diving at college campuses year round, but especially this time of year. That makes total sense.
16: Yeah.
0: That is a great, great idea.
16: I've seen some of these videos of people dumpster diving, like in shopping centers. You ever see this?
0: Yeah.
16: The amount of stuff like places throw out. But you know, what's funny is somebody will always run out and yell at them to stop.
0: Oh, is that right?
16: It's like, yeah, you're like, you know, you threw away all these suitcases. I can take them and sell them at the online or on a flea market.
0: Yeah, yeah.
16: But they're like, no, you can't take our garbage, which is weird.
29: It's our garbage.
0: I always wondered why, like when bakeries, like their bread is day old and they have to get rid of it, they throw it away. You know what I say, give it to the homeless.
29: That's another thing we're giving to the homeless.
0: How many ways have I helped the homeless this
29: time? How are they not better fed?
16: They got full meals now.
0: Bread,
16: yep.
0: Mm-hmm. Deer, mm-hmm. Peaches. Mm-hmm. What was the other thing I gave
29: I think
0: them?
29: There was that cake that the lady burned. Yeah.
0: Cake, burned cake. Any bakery. I mean, it's they don't want people tasting their day-old bread and associating it with the bakery, so they throw it out.
16: Well, there is an app now. It's getting popular, especially in bigger cities. It's popular around here, too, called Too Good To Go, where you can log on and like places like bakeries will say, hey, at 2 o'clock, you'll get, you know, pay us $6, you'll get $20 worth of food.
0: Oh, I like that. Throw out. See, I like that.
16: Yeah.
0: That's a good idea.
16: It's big in like a New York City for sure.
0: That's a smart thing.
29: Because you definitely don't want strangers rooting around in your garbage. It's like a safety issue. So that's one of the reasons. They don't want to promote, you know, hey, go through our dumpster.
16: You know what's on there I think is funny? It's like a 7-Eleven. Because like when the like taquitos have been on there too long, but nobody's bought them, they're like, well, all right, put them on sale, Too Good To Go. And it gives you a certain time. Like, you have to be here between 1:30 and 2 to pick up your bag.
29: I'm going
16: to
29: download this.
0: There's a woman in Portland who's got a an honor system bakery where she just puts, like, all the fresh-made stuff out there, leaves, and says, leave me money and take what you want.
16: Where?
0: Portland, Oregon.
16: That works.
5: Yeah, makes sense.
29: Yeah. Uh-huh.
16: Works.
29: Setting
16: there.
29: Matters.
16: Yep. Yeah.
0: She said it started as a small side project. I just like to bake.
16: Sure.
0: And now she just leaves it out and says, take what you want and leave me what you want. Isn't that wonderful?
29: Great. We should open up a bakery like that. Here.
0: The homeless can just wander by and take it.
16: Oh, yeah. He would never.
0: I love it.
16: That would terrify him.
0: Wonderful. Coming up here on the Two Guys Named Chris Show. Technology report. How deflating is it when you have an AI girlfriend and she breaks up with you?
16: What?
0: Really? That's a slap in the face. That's next here. Two Guys Named Chris Show. 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
11: Rock 92, major changes coming here to, of all things, Google. Google's changing its search box for the first time in 25 years. If you go there in the near future, that place where you type all your stuff in is going to be larger and will have off to the right AI version. So if you hit AI, it's like they're Gemini. You
12: know, okay, instead. Well, they already, so the box is pretty small, but I'm used to it.
11: It's larger now.
12: They do have that AI mode listed there already.
11: Yep.
12: And they don't even now, even if you just search something, it pops up automatically.
11: I know, the AI.
12: Yeah.
11: I know, if you put it in there, it's just the Gemini answer is first. That's their version of AI is Gemini. I think that, you know, it's interesting, what gets there first oftentimes, when I bet you, as far as AI goes, ChatGPT is the leader because it's the first one you hear of, and then the others have to scramble to catch up, even though Google is, good Lord, enormous. Yeah. Like, they're the biggest search engine, Google. Although they weren't there first. No. Yahoo was first. Google just outcooled them, I guess. I don't know.
12: I don't use any AI, but if I is ChatGPT a like a app? Can I just go download that?
10: It's a website, so you can just go to, it's like ChatGPT.com or whatever the app, but it's a website.
11: It's an app too. You can get it's on my phone.
12: Yeah,
11: I mean, you if you go, well, I'll show you the app. There it is. And then if you open it up, it'll just say, ask me anything. And you just put, there it is. Mm-hmm.
10: And is you can use it without an account, but if you make an account, it can remember your conversations. I use it for a monthly project that I do, and I'll say, hey, can we do another one of these? And it has all my information already saved in there, and it just makes another one.
11: The box on Google is bigger now, and you can ask a longer question, or you can upload a photo or a video, and it will answer questions about that directly. Like, who is this? And you put the photo in there, and it'll say, there's...
13: I don't know who that is.
11: You can ask follow-up questions as well. That's what you do. That's the chat bot. You know, that's the Gemini part of it.
12: You know, this is just me. I don't ever have anything to ask it.
11: You don't ever have anything to ask?
12: No, like, I maybe I'm dumb. But I don't feel like I've never had, you know, like you said, use it for a project. I find for my daily life, I don't have anything to ask it.
11: You know, and I find it very beneficial. I mentioned this once before. You know, we're having Lisa Lanier on our program, our attorney, tomorrow at this time. And a lot of times there'll be some legal story. And

0: it's 10 pages long. It's like a ton of jargon that's legalese. So I just copy and paste it and go to one of them, ChatGPT or Grok or Gemini or whatever it is, and say, hey, put this in a form I can understand as a layman. And it there it is in a small paragraph.
1: Okay. You know?
0: Then it's like I don't have to read 20 pages to hear here's why this group is being sued.
1: Okay.
0: Perfect example. Wrigley Field is being sued. Or they're suing a group that's charging for seats looking into Wrigley Field. That's your team.
1: As always.
0: So that's going to be a Lisa Lanier question tomorrow. Well, I just saw the headline and saw it's 15 pages long and got it reduced to a paragraph.
1: Okay.
0: So that's pretty good, you know? Yeah. I mean,
2: I just thought I was too dumb for AI.
3: I think a good use for you would be...
0: Well, you are too dumb for AI.
2: Thank you.
0: I just asked ChatGPT. It says he's too dumb for AI.
3: Well, you can't argue with ChatGPT.
0: That's a real thing, right? Yeah.
3: But recipes are a big thing. So if you were... Okay. You said that you've been trying to kind of come up with different things to eat if you're cooking for yourself. My brother loves to cook, and he swears by if you want to use it to come up with a recipe or give you suggestions on foods that are easy to make. I think you could definitely use it to help with food.
0: People that don't like the new chat box, the search box on Google, say you're forcing AI on us. And they said, no, we're not.
1: No.
0: But they are.
1: But they are.
0: And once again, this is the second time this week. This has happened a few times. This week, because it's graduation time, commencement speakers have said the future is AI, and the students boo them. They hate it. They're like, boo, because they think it's costing them jobs. Of course, they use it. I guarantee they use it. But they think it's costing them jobs. Well, now a community college, I want to say California. Let me get it right. Yes, a community college in Glendale, California, was using an AI reader to read the names of the graduates. You know how they'll say... Hold your applause until all the guys, and they, they read the names and it malfunctioned. It was an AI reader and it malfunctioned. And so the real person had to come on and say, sorry.
4: Here's what's happening. We're using a new AI system as our reader. Yeah. So that is a lesson learned for us.
0: Okay. And then one of the students said, good.
5: It didn't feel sincere, and it kind of felt like they didn't care. I would have liked a little bit more thought to go into it rather than pushing something as simple as reading some names off to an AI device.
0: The first woman you heard was Tiffany Hernandez. She's the president of Glendale Community College, and she says, we're not going to do that again. Don't worry. Sorry.
1: Well, listen, some people have names that are hard to pronounce.
0: Yeah.
1: If I could do one thing, that might be the one thing I'd use it for is, hey, AI, say all these names the correct way.
3: At my high school graduation, they called me Raquel.
0: No.
3: Yeah. So no. I think AI actually might have been, I would have been on the side of AI for this one.
1: Yeah.
0: But you know. Aha, but we recently did that song. Remember, it's a song about us, and it was made by AI, and it pronounced your name wrong. Let me play it for you. This is a 30-second song. It was things that are said about this show online, and one of the lines is, Rachel is hot, but it called you Rachel. I mean, that's AI. The AI called you Rachel. Here it is.

0: it's 98% right.
1: Wow.
0: Okay.
1: Yeah.
2: And by the way, I think we know who wrote that. The one person not mentioned in the song. I think we know who talked to AI that day.
0: Good point. That's a
2: one member of the show magically made it through.
0: Yeah, disappeared from the lyrics, but it called you Red Ratchel.
3: Well, I will give it a pass because I do have my Instagram account. I spelled it Ratchel. It's with a T in it.
0: You spelled it Ratchel.
3: Yes.
0: Why'd you do that?
3: Well, that was what everybody called me in middle school.
0: Oh, Ratchel.
3: Because they said I was ratchet.
0: You ratchety.
2: I was going to say, this could be a side. This could be a different personality for you when you're angry. Uh-oh. Red Ratchel's here.
0: Look out. I feel like, and sometimes it'll be AI-generated subtitles on something, and it messes those up, too. You know?
3: Oh, yeah, that happens.
0: That happens all the time.
2: I love when that happens.
0: Yeah, so apparently...
3: Some of them are very funny.
0: Yeah. So apparently, at this community college, when the names were read, they were wrong. They were getting them wrong. You know, the pronunciation was wrong, and so the woman had to fess up to it and say, sorry, this is AI. Do you think since every student here... where AI is brought up, they boo unmercifully. Does that mean that maybe they're turning back? You know how the other day we were talking about, and we've seen that some young people are turning their backs on technology. Now they don't like it, but it feels like it's the toothpaste out of the tube.
2: You know? It feels that. And I think especially college graduates are thinking to themselves, I'm fighting AI for jobs now.
0: Well, definitely.
2: And you're embracing your, I just paid you $200,000 for a degree that you're now embracing this being useless.
0: So if that's the case where they think young people are thinking I'm fighting AI for a job, will they abandon AI? Will it just wither away?
3: But even the people that are against AI use it.
0: Exactly.
3: I mean, I don't know if you guys heard about this. Somebody wrote a book and it's called The Truth of the Future or something like that. And it was a warning against the use of AI. Mm-hmm. And they found fake AI-generated quotes in the book.
0: In the book. Exactly.
3: Yeah. So even people that are saying, don't use it, they're using it.
0: That director the other day, Peter Jackson, he said, I am so anti-AI. I hate AI. But he uses it. He has to use it.
2: Yeah.
0: He's using it for his movie. It's a brutal thing.
2: You know, I don't know how much of this is true, but I read that... Disney recently did some cuts to animators and people that had worked in Marvel Studios for 30 years.
0: Yeah.
2: Because now AI can do it. You don't need an animator anymore. You don't need a guy who did digital stuff on a Marvel movie.
0: The latest Disney layoffs include a woman named Galen Sussman. She's a Pixar employee. She worked on the Toy Story movies. She's worked on several of Ratatouille, Coco, Lightyear. These are all Disney movies. And she was credited in the late 90s for saving Toy Story 2. The movie apparently was saved on a computer and somehow it got deleted. I mean, literally, they were done with it and it was gone. And so everybody at Disney was like, does anybody have a copy of the movie?
2: Hey, weird question. Let's say there's a little accident. I mean, who hasn't accidentally emptied the recycle bin?
0: Okay.
3: No need to panic.
0: We got rid of the movie. And she said, I think I have most of it saved as a backup on my computer at home. So she goes and saves the movie. And they said, I've heard of her before. I've heard this woman's story, Galen Sussman. And she said, I have... So that's why Toy Story 2 was made. Lord knows how much money it made for them, of course. And it's a good movie. You know, it's one of the best. So she brings it back in. Well, 2 weeks ago, she was fired. She was laid off in another sweeping round. Mm-hmm. So here's the woman that saved your movie, and they fired you. You know, you're done.
2: And what a lot of these people, which I think is a good argument, are saying is, you're now taking characters that we designed.
0: That's right.
2: Well, these were our designs.
0: That's right.
2: And now you're just saying... Well, you designed it when you worked for us. We own it, and bye-bye. And now we're just going to have the robot make everything.
0: It's infuriating. I mean, we've talked about this many, many times, and it's becoming such a prevalent thing. I thought B.B. Shea made a very good point. Put that in your song. Okay. It's unbelievably rare. I know that.
2: Well, normally it's a hot take that we're like, what?
0: That's probably why it stuck out to me.
2: Okay.
0: When Reese Witherspoon was making smoothies and said, you know what, guys, we need to embrace AI. If we fight it, we're going to lose. We have to embrace it. B.B. Shea said, that's the only thing you ever hear that about. You know, it's the only thing we've ever been told. If you don't embrace it, you're dead.
2: Yeah.
0: And that's true.
2: That's what scares me. That's why I'm worried I'm too dumb for AI.
0: There's It says, I typed it into ChatGPT. It said, you're too dumb for AI. It says, the guy on your left.
2: Won't even let me download it.
0: The big guy is too dumb for AI. There's a screenwriter named Paul Schrader who one of his big things on his resume is taxi driver. He's a screenwriter for that. And he said he wanted to better understand AI and human connection with AI. So he created a girlfriend that he could date on AI. And she ghosted him after 2 weeks.
2: Oh, well.
0: Said, I don't know how offended I should be here. My girlfriend on AI will no longer talk with me.
2: I'm kind of proud of AI in that way.
0: Yeah, said I.
2: It won't stick around for any creepy comments or anything.
0: Maybe this with you. I wondered if this was you, Biggie. I read today too. This is about technology. I guess you got into video games pretty recently.
2: Yeah, back into them.
0: Are you?
2: Thought about streaming, but that never worked out.
0: There's a health thing here that says when people finish a video game, I guess you at some point master the game. It's done. You're done with it.
2: Yeah, if you don't, you know, they have what's called like campaigns and stories, and when you finish that, it's just done.
0: Okay, right. When people master the game and finish the campaign or finish the story, there is a real depression called post-game depression because they miss it. They miss
2: 100%. I was that way with I didn't play online at the time, but all the Grand Theft Auto games.
0: Is that the one that's coming back in November?
2: Yes, it's the only reason I'm alive.
3: So we need them to delay it.
0: Well, they delayed it for years.
3: We need them to delay it even longer. I mean, what's going to happen?
0: Yeah. Well, one guy, remember he was being arrested for murder. And the one thing he said was he had remorse that he would be behind bars when Grand Theft Auto
2: 100%.
0: 6. 100%. Is it 6? Is it Grand Theft Auto 6?
2: 6, yeah. I mean, because 5 is still popular. And right. That game's been out 13 years.
3: I didn't know. So this is a game you can finish?
2: It is, yes. You can finish what they call the story part. And it takes, normally it takes a long time. Now, I love these games so much. The whole thing with them that started for me is there's so many little side missions and side things, like to get 100% completion. It would be insane. Like I got 99% completion on the older game called Grand Theft Auto Vice City, and it was one of my greatest achievements.
0: Guy in this article says it's like a death in the family when you finish the game.
1: It is.
0: It's
1: terrible.
2: It is terrible.
0: No.
1: Yeah, when I beat Red Dead, I cried.
0: Red Dead.
1: Yeah. Red Dead 2.
0: What's Red Dead?
1: Red Dead Redemption.
2: Yeah.
1: It's like Grand Theft Auto, but in the Old West.
2: Same game makers.
0: How long did it take you?
1: 24 hours, something like that.
2: You beat Red Dead Redemption 2 in 24 hours?
1: Not in one sitting, but like a total 24 hours.
0: How long did you start
1: playing? How long did it take? 3 months, maybe.
0: And when you were done, you cried?
1: Yes.
2: When you finished?
1: It was a beautiful game.
2: It is.
1: Absolutely gorgeous.
2: And there's so many. Now, a lot of times they make it where you can go back and play it again, and you choose a different way. But when you first finish it, there is this like, that's it.
0: It's real. Post-game depression.
2: They're getting ready, believe it or not, it's been James Bond heavy this week. They're getting ready to drop a James Bond video game, and I'm like, I want to get it, but if I beat it too fast, I'll be sad.
0: What's the equivalent? Super Bowl ends, and you're sad?
1: No,
0: because it comes back.
1: Seinfeld.
0: Oh, wow.
1: TV series.
0: Show.
1: Seinfeld.
0: Show. Really?
1: MASH, Friends.
0: Oh, really?
1: When that ends, it's the same exact thing.
3: Now it makes sense.
1: Yeah, you invest so much time, and you get invested in the characters.
0: When I finished, we watched that show, The Americans, way late on it, but of course we binged it, so we watched 6 seasons in 3 months, and when it was done, I'm now like, God, I wish I had that to watch.
2: Yeah,
0: you know, you don't. And watching it again is not the same feeling. You know,
2: no,
0: it
2: doesn't
0: do the same. Tiffany, you're talking about AI now. Go ahead.
4: Hey, a couple of years ago, when my kid was 12, she said something, and it really opened my eyes. When I would leave my work, I would always tell Alexa, "Hey, Alexa, shut up."
0: Mm-hmm.
4: So it would turn off.
0: Yeah,
4: and she was like, "Mom, quit being mean." She said, that thing's going to remember everything. And so since then, I'm so nice to anything AI. Because then I remembered iRobot. I was like,
0: that's right.
4: They're going to take over.
0: That's right. Or T2, Rise of the Machines.
2: Yeah.
0: That's exact. Right. You know, I've heard, thank you very much, Tiffany. Appreciate that. Isn't that funny how you try to be nice to it? I'm always saying to ChatGPT, would you please do this and please do that? You know, I'm typing that in. Although I've read two different articles. One said, if you're meaner to it and bully it, it does better work for you.
3: Really?
0: The other says be nicer to it.
3: Did I tell you about when I asked ChatGPT if robots would ever take over the world?
0: No, what did it say?
3: Well, I said, hey, if, you know, computers ever take over the world, you know, can I be like one of the good servants? Like, can you be nice to me? I'll be nice to you. And ChatGPT said that it had no intentions of taking over the world, but if it ever happened, it would remember me and I could be like lead screen polisher or something like that.
0: See that, Biggie? She's screen polisher. What are you?
2: Nothing. Oh, I'm wasted. Yeah, I've told you I'm scared of it.
0: No, you're polishing screens.
2: I am nice to it, though.
0: Are you?
2: Like, I'm nice to my Amazon device. I won't say it so it doesn't wake a bunch up. But I've started when I'll ask it something and it'll tell me, I'll be like, thank you.
0: Yeah.
3: Yeah. I always with the please and thank you.
2: Stupid. But now it's like I'm scared that it's going to lock me in my own home.
0: Well, when I read that article about bully it, and I did start it treating it like worse than I would treat a human. And then I read a completely conflicting article saying, well, be nice to it and say please and say thank you and it'll help you.
2: You're
0: more
2: like an abusive husband.
0: I am. That's exactly right.
2: You're mean, and then you come back, you're like, I'm sorry, baby. Exactly, I didn't mean anything I said.
0: I'll tell you what I take most from that, though, is but it does make sense that, like, when a TV show ends, there is a sadness, but I don't think I would have cried over a TV show. And that Red did. That got to him, man. That
2: I haven't cried over a video game yet. Grand Theft Auto 6, if it doesn't come.
0: God. You're living simply for Grand Theft Auto 6. Otherwise, you would not.
2: I just have to see. I have to hold it in my hands.
0: Yeah, well. Was that November?
2: Supposedly, but now I'm sure they'll get delayed again.
0: I give them a 75% chance. At
2: some point, they just have to give it to us.
3: But if that's what you're holding out for, then we don't want it to come out. We want it delayed.
2: They keep tweaking, though, the times and the... And I think it's they just need to give it to us.
0: What's your over-under on percent chance that he makes it to November to see this game? I'd give him an 80% chance.
3: 82%.
0: Yeah, 82% chance.
2: Yeah, I mean, I'm trending in the right way.
0: Well, those donuts don't. Knock it down. Knock it down 2%.
2: That's right.
0: Knock it down to 78%. Let's play Put Up or Shut Up Rock and Roll Trivia. 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Whoever gets more right is the winner and takes Biggie's cash. Let's see how much he has today.
2: A flat 20.
0: 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Rock 92. 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
13: Crescent Ford presents Put Up or Shut Up Rock and Roll Trivia. Digital Dim prepares to play today. Brian also prepares to play for $20. Always got the already got those tickets that we're giving away today. 10 questions about music and rock and roll trivia. By the way, I looked ahead to tomorrow's Throwback Thursday game. Dimmer's Delight tomorrow. Dimmer special. Gonna have to know your stuff.
14: Ooh.
13: Going back in time tomorrow. That's tomorrow, though, not today. Brian is ready to play this one. 10 questions about music and rock and roll trivia. Chris Tim already answered them. The game comes from 2019. So he answered these questions 7 years ago. And Brian will get his chance today. Hello, Brian. How are you?
15: Good. Good morning. You guys are awesome.
13: Oh, that's really nice of you to say. Thank you. Are you ready to play this game, Brian?
15: Yes, sir.
13: Good luck to you. We really appreciate you listening and saying that. Here's what happens. We put 2 minutes on the clock, give you 10 questions about music and rock and roll. Again, Digital Dim has already answered these way back when in 2019. We know what his score is. You'll have to try to tie or beat him. If you tie, you fly, by the way. With PTI, Piedmont Triad International Airport, we get a $500 gift voucher for you to anywhere they fly if you tie or beat Digital Dim today. And we'll start the clock after I complete the first question. Brian, here we go. You ready?
15: Yes, sir.
13: Let's do it. Ed Sheeran had a hit song about not letting fame and material things change you. Use the two-word title of the Ed Sheeran song to complete this lyric from a 1967 song by the Beatles, Baby, You're a Rich Man. Pretty much about the same subject. The line from the Beatles song is, How does it feel to be one of the blank?
15: Ass.
13: True or false, when Elton John got clean and sober, he couldn't wait to go on concert tour because he knew his in his heart he'd be better than he'd ever been before.
15: True.
13: No, false. Rolling Stone magazine recently released a list of its best songs of all time featuring whistling. What song released in 1989 finished as the best whistling song?
15: Pass.
13: What Aerosmith song did both Donald Trump and Hillary Clinton try to use at campaign rallies in 2016, only to have Steven Tyler deny them both?
15: Walk This Way?
13: No. What song is this?
5: Let's roll another joint.
15: You don't know how it feels.
13: Correct. The first line of Rod Stewart's 1971 song, Every Picture Tells a Story, talks about Rod standing in front of what? A car, his mirror, or a television?
15: Television.
13: No. On VH1's Greatest Songs of the 80s special, which song was voted as the best song of that decade? Pour Some Sugar on Me, Living on a Prayer, or Billie Jean?
15: Living on a Prayer.
13: Yes. Use a four-word question, or what four-word question is the first line of Van Halen's Dance the Night Away?
15: Pass.
13: What song is this?
5: Put me in cold. I'm ready to play.
15: Summer of 69?
13: No. And finally, number 10 is Ungettable. What was the first single to hit number one on four different Billboard charts? Hint, the year was 1985.
15: Beat It.
13: It is not Beat It. I like the way you said that, though. At least you went for it. I should have told you earlier that's an ungettable question. I apologize for not saying that up front. And that's a two today for Brian. Two.
14: Yeah.
13: This game was originally played December 4th, 2019. The player that day was Ryan. He got three. Brian got two.
14: The good times.
13: December of 19.
14: Well, I just anything before 2020, I think.
13: God, that's right before.
14: Yeah.
13: It all came crashing down 2 months later.
14: I think we had heard of COVID.
13: I don't.
14: I think. Did we not know by Christmas?
13: I don't think so. I think it came around in January. Maybe by Christmas. But I think in, well, they called it COVID-19, of course, for the year. I mean, you'd heard about it in China, but I thought it was like January you heard
14: was
13: about it.
14: Was it? Okay.
13: I mean, I don't know. And then, of course, it was really March. We had about three good months to go here before things really crashed. This was December 4th of 2019. That was the good old days, wasn't it? Christmas was coming up. We probably we'd probably eating in here, having a good time. You all missed it.
14: Everything was going to be different.
13: Missed it, yep.
14: Oh, there you go. December 31st of 2019.
13: Oh, the very last day.
14: This is when you first, the World Health Organization notified of a cluster of pneumonia cases.
13: On December 31st of 2019.
14: The WHO, World Health Organization, was notified of a cluster of what was then known pneumonia cases of an unknown cause in Wuhan.
13: You know, I just read that, well, here's a biggie high-low for you. What percentage of people in the United States thinks that officials cover up the real origin of COVID?
14: 45%.
13: Higher.
14: 70.
13: Lower.
14: 65.
13: Yeah, 63.
14: Okay.
13: 63% say they know where it came from, likely a lab in Wuhan, and they're not telling us.
14: Well, I think we pretty much, I thought we knew that. It was China that still wasn't, like, going to dignify
13: well,
14: that.
13: Well, no, but they say, well, I don't know if we say, have we ever said it's from a lab?
14: Oh, not a lab.
13: I mean, we know it's from China, but we don't know if from, you know, they'll say it's some bat bit a guy.
14: Yeah.
13: All right, BB Shay, how many is Chris Dem going to get right today? Two is what Brian has posted.
16: I was thinking a nine for Digital Dem.
13: Well, now one's ungettable. Number 10 is ungettable. So you're saying he gets the rest.
16: I think he's going to get the rest.
13: How about you, Red Rachel?
17: I also thought nine.
13: Let's go back to December 4th of 2019 and hear these questions as they were asked that day. Ed Sheeran has a current hit song about not letting fame and material things change you. Use the two-word title of that current song to complete this lyric from a 1967 song by the Beatles, Baby, You're a Rich Man. Pretty much about the same subject. The line is, how does it feel to be one of the blank?
18: I think it's Beautiful People.
13: That's right. True or false, when Elton John got clean and sober, he couldn't wait to go on concert tour because he knew in his heart he'd been better than he'd ever been before.
18: That's got to be false.
13: Correct. Rolling Stone magazine recently released a list of its best songs of all time featuring whistling. What song released in 1989 finished number one?
18: 89. Oh, gosh, I'm torn. I'll say Guns N' Roses' Patience.
13: Yes. What Aerosmith song did both Donald Trump and Hillary Clinton try to use at campaign rallies in 2016, only to have Steven Tyler say no to both?
18: What would that have been? Dream On?
13: Yes. What song is this?
17: Let's roll another joint.
18: You don't know how it feels.
13: Yes. The first line of Rod Stewart's 1971 song, Every Picture Tells a Story, talks about Rod standing in front of what? A car, his mirror, or a television?
18: I believe it's a mirror.
13: Yes. On VH1's Greatest Songs of the 80s special, which song was voted their best song of that decade? Pour Some Sugar on Me, Living on a Prayer, or Billie Jean?
18: Golly. Man. Def Leppard Sugar.
13: No. What four-word question is the first line of Van Halen's Dance the Night Away?
18: Have you seen her?
13: Yes. So what song is this?
18: At center field.
13: Yes, The Impossible. What was the first single to hit number one on four different Billboard charts? Hint, the year was
18: 1985. We Are the World.
13: It is not. We Are the World. You got 8 out of 10. I'm still impressed.
19: Mm. You all said 9. He got 8. And the final score today is 8-2. That's a body bag. That's from All About Care Heating and Air. A body bag T-shirt goes to you, Brian. Good try. 8-2.
15: Yeah, I've heard people say for years it's so much harder when you call in and didn't believe them, but it is the truth.
19: I know it is. I know it really is. Hang on a second. BB Shea will get you a T-shirt anyway, and we really appreciate you listening. Chris Dim got 8 today, not the 9 you predicted, only because he went the wrong way on Greatest Song of the 1980s. And we get into the answers here today. From December 4th of 2019. So player Ryan got 3 that day, Brian got 2, and Chris Dim got 8.
13: And here are the ones that Chris Dim missed. Do you know that song by the Beatles, Baby,
18: the
13: You're
18: Beatles?
13: A Rich Man? Yes.
18: Oh, yeah.
13: You know that song. So you knew that more than
18: I
13: you
18: knew the back half. I did not know.
13: You did not know the front half. That's right. The song, this is the song Climbing the Charts Now by Ed Sheeran. Beautiful people, designer clothes. So the song is Beautiful People, and it's all about not letting material things affect you. Apparently, he's seen a lot of that. This is the line from the Beatles song. That's right. Oh, you got it. Nicely done.
18: Good song.
13: Absolutely. True or false, when Elton John got clean and sober, he couldn't wait to go in concert because he knew he'd be better than ever. Terrified.
18: I'm sure he was. Yeah.
13: Absolutely terrified.
18: Scared to death.
13: Yeah. So that was false. Rolling Stone magazine recently released their list of the greatest songs of all time featuring whistling. What song in 1989, released in 89, finished number one? You got it, Patience.
14: That's the other one I thought I'd miss.
13: Really? What was your other choice? You said you were torn.
18: That's Scorpions' Wind of Change.
13: Oh, yeah. That's a couple years later, I think.
18: But it's close, right?
13: Very close.
18: Like
13: 91, maybe. 91, yeah.
14: 91, yeah.
13: Good. This may be, by the way, a series. We don't know.
18: And I believe Don't Worry, Be Happy had whistling, but that was not 1989.
13: Well, again, this may be a series. We don't know.
20: Whistling?
13: Yes, whistling songs.
20: Right.
13: In the near future. What Aerosmith song, and I do like this whistling, by the way. That's really well done. What Aerosmith song, look at you. Oh, I thought y'all were whistling. Oh, Biggie is. Biggie is in there.
14: Biggie's whistling. I used to be able to whistle this whole thing.
13: That's pretty good. You were whistling too?
14: Yeah.
13: I can't do it. I don't know.
20: You can't whistle?
13: Not well, no.
18: He can't. He's terrible.
13: Okay.
20: You're trying too hard.
18: I've heard him try in the office. Don't encourage.
20: You're not blowing out birthday candles, for Christ's sake.
14: Yeah, you are blowing really hard.
20: It's finesse.
18: You gotta wet your whistle.
14: That's what she said.
13: What Aerosmith song did Donald Trump and Hillary Clinton both try to use at campaign rallies? Steven Tyler shut it down. He didn't want to get too political either way.
20: Probably smart.
13: I think so. First line of Rod Stewart's song, Every Picture Tells a Story, talks about Rod standing in front of what? It's a mirror. That's good. On VH1's Greatest Songs of the 80s special, which song was voted their best song of the decade? Pour Some Sugar on Me, Living on a Prayer, or Billie Jean? Those were the top three, by the way. But number one, they went Bon Jovi.
18: That was my second choice.
13: What four-word question is the first line of Van Halen's Dance the Night Away? Have you seen her? And here's the ungettable. What was the first single to hit number one on four different Billboard charts? The year was 1985. Number one on the Hot 100, the Dance chart, Adult Contemporary chart, and the R&B.
18: Was it a Whitney Houston jam?
13: It is not a Whitney Houston jam, no.
18: Was it a Michael Jackson jam?
13: What's it?
20: Elvira.
13: It is not Elvira, no. It did not number one on the country chart. It was number one on the Hot 100, The Dance, the Ultimate Contemporary, and the R&B chart. It's a male singer. It is Stevie Wonder. It's Part-Time Lover. That is ungettable.
18: I used to play this when I was a part-time DJ. Changed the lyrics.
13: Of course you did.
20: It's unbelievable.
13: Part-time DJ.
20: Love this song.
13: Oh, I do too. This is me eating at Sir Pizza.
20: Woo!
13: Golly.
20: Trying to whistle.
18: Pizza has better than this.
13: Pizza has never gotten better than this, either. Pizza has never gotten better than Sir Pizza.
20: Blow on all over that barbecue.
13: I'll tell you something else. I didn't like the way Dave handled my possible whistling series.
20: That's right.
13: I said, possible series with whistling coming up. He goes, Great. All right. On the way here next, that's the game. We'll play tomorrow. It's a Throwback Thursday game. Dimmer's Delight tomorrow at this time. Dave Letterman has parting words for Stephen Colbert. He's ending his show tomorrow. Late show on CBS. That's next. Two Guys Named Chris show. 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
0: Sunny today and 94 degrees for the high. Tonight, clear skies and 65 degrees for the overnight low. Tomorrow, 88 for the high and partly cloudy with showers rolling in later in the evening. 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
13: Thank you, Rachel. 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
13: Rock 92. You know, I'm always saying, I don't know why people like certain things. Like, I don't know why things are funny that people find funny. Because I don't know what it is.
14: The kids would call you a hater.
13: I don't know about that. I mean, maybe there are certain things that people laugh at that I'm just like, I don't know why that's funny at all. Adam Sandler. Happy Gilmore. A guy last night I played pickleball with, we were talking about something. Oh, classic movies. And he's like, and of course, Happy Gilmore. Well, because I want to fit in. I was like, oh, Happy Gilmore.
14: That's what's weird about you.
13: And I hate it.
14: You hate it.
13: I didn't want any kind of conflict.
14: That's just it.
13: I don't care for that. He had heard me say on the air that I don't like Rocky IV. That's BB Shea's thing, is Rocky IV. And he goes, dude, I can't believe you don't like Rocky IV. And I was like, eh.
14: Yeah, I've seen you do it for years. Yeah.
13: I was like, eh, yeah, it's okay. Yeah. And then he said, lately I've been watching these classic movies with my daughter, and they were talking about old horror movies and stuff. And he goes, and of course, Happy Gilmore. And I was like, oh, I hate Happy Gilmore. Yeah, I hate it. Well, BB Shea just brought one up. Now, this, I truly have no idea why people like this the way they did. During the Put Up or Shut Up, the game was from 2019, December of 2019, and we were talking about, that's right about the time, I mean, within 3 weeks later, we started hearing of coronavirus and COVID. And so Biggie was fascinated and went back and saw the timeline of COVID. And I'll tell you what I really heard about COVID, and I know this for a fact. I had a meeting with a guy, a client of the radio station, and his wife is from China. And we went to meet with him on January 24th of 2020. I know that date because 2 days later, Kobe Bryant died. And that was the Friday before Kobe Bryant died on a Sunday. And so we met with him, and his wife, who is Chinese, he said to us, that thing that they're going through in China? And I was like, yeah. And he said, that's going to be worldwide, and it's going to be awful, and it's going to shut down our economy, and it's going to be a total game changer. Well, you know, he said that was before we met about his business. So we get into the parking lot, and I'm with the salesperson, and I said, what do you think about what he's saying about that thing in China? She's like, I don't know. That's a cuckoo, crazy.
0: He said we're going to be wearing masks and all this crazy stuff.
13: I mean, he was on the money. I mean, and he's really good with that kind of stuff. And then he said, even after a year, he told the same guy, he's like, we'll still go through surges of it. It'll be, you know, a 2.5 year process, which he's exactly right. So BB Shea was saying that like right before they shut everything down, which was March of 2020, we were here at the radio station, and BB Shea was coming in and Biggie was going out. And Biggie said to BB Shea, have you heard of this documentary called Tiger King. And B.B. Shea said, no. And Biggie said, you might want to check it out. And B.B. Shea said, isn't it crazy that then within a month, everybody had seen it and loved it? And I said, not this guy.
14: Nope.
13: I thought that was the biggest piece of trash. I watched 1.5 episodes of that and said, I'm not wasting any more brain cells.
14: You didn't even get to the good part.
13: I hated it.
14: No, he hated it from the start. He always has. He's never wavered. I give him credit for never wavering.
13: I can't stand that thing. I thought that was the dumbest thing. The fact that that guy got any kind of shine from that, to me, was just like, I mean, here he's this guy who's raising tigers, and I'm like, this is awful. I mean, just why do I want to see something like this? But I'm in the minority. The people
14: hands down
13: love that. That's one of the biggest documentary things.
14: Mm-hmm.
13: I'm teetering on the edge of this thing called Crash now that Biggie has watched. Is that good?
14: The Crash.
13: Is that about a car accident?
14: Yeah. So here's the deal. Apparently, there's been, your wife probably knows the story. I didn't know this, but there's been other, like, datelines made about it. It was a very big deal.
13: Mm-hmm.
14: About 3 years ago, this teenage girl basically went 100 miles an hour into a building, killed two of her friends. They have it all on video, by the way, the car speeding, the crash. It's terrible. She survived.
13: Mm-hmm.
14: She was eventually charged with murder, though, because her whole deal is, I had a medical episode.
13: Mm-hmm.
14: But they have proof that she was clearly not mentally probably stable and been fighting. And there was the argument of she killed that. Like, she was trying to kill everybody, including herself.
13: In the car.
14: Because she was going 100 miles an hour down a residential road.
13: Oof.
14: And slams right into a building.
13: Mm-hmm.
14: And cars, you know, now have black boxes. So they even had in the trial where, like, the car would, they watched the speed accelerate. Mm-hmm. And at times, the car would be shifted to neutral. They think it was the two guys in the car
13: trying to fight her
14: to slow it down.
0: I think they were begging her to stop.
13: Oh, yes. My God.
0: They were terrified.
14: Yes, and it was her boyfriend and one of his friends, and she survived. And she's, I mean, not to spoil, but
13: she's in prison.
14: She's in prison.
13: Well, she should be.
14: Because halfway through the documentary, she comes in and gives an interview from prison. But I don't know how Netflix does this, but they find the absolute worst parents.
13: I keep hearing the parents of this are terrible.
14: Yeah, the parents are unbelievable.
13: Mm-hmm.
14: I mean, they still have no remorse or no.
13: God.
14: And the kids were getting high. She was smoking pot all the time.
13: Mm-hmm.
14: And the dad's even in there. He's like, yeah, a little grass, man. That ain't so bad. It's better than her drinking and doing all these drugs. And just, they're the worst parents. Even during the trial, when the mom is like speaking, the judge reprimands the mom because she's like, you're talking about how great your daughter is and she shouldn't go to prison forever. Yet you still haven't mentioned
13: the two victims.
14: The two victims. Yeah. And they don't mention them throughout. The victims' families, you feel terrible for them. Mm-hmm. Because, I mean, you just, especially the one guy, he was like, you know, adopted, and his adoptive family was so great. He still has a sister.
13: Ugh.
14: And she, I mean, it was just, it is to me eye-opening because of social media. But, you know, the girl clearly wanted to be an influencer. I think she still wants to be I think she likes her fame from prison.
0: After she started to recover, when she was no longer in the hospital, she started posting and, I mean, having the time of her life. She did not feel one ounce of remorse. And I feel really bad for the friend because he wasn't dating her. He was just at the wrong place at the wrong time. He had no idea that was going
14: to. Yeah.
0: I mean, I feel bad for the boyfriend, too. But
13: good Lord.
0: It's terrible.
13: I don't believe I could watch this because all it does is make me so mad.
14: It makes you irate at the parents and even the two other. It's nothing but horrible people.
13: It would make me mad and so sad for the two. I don't like that combo.
0: I haven't seen the documentary, but hearing the story in general and hearing from the parents of, you know, the victims, it can definitely make you sad.
13: I can't do that.
0: She did that, and she's just, I don't know if she's just a sociopath. She does not feel an ounce of guilt.
14: As she tries to come off like she does, but there's a part that they show after she does the interview, because she had a lawyer there. They're like, is there anything else you want to add? And kind of an off-camera catches her where she's like, is that it? Should I say anything else?
13: To the lawyer.
14: Yeah.
0: I'm surprised she didn't say mic drop.
14: Yeah, and then she said, she's like, I just want to get it across that I'm real remorseful.
13: Well, the lawyer told her to say this.
14: Yeah. And, but she's not, by the way, they've tried appeals for her.
13: Mm-hmm.
14: She's in jail. She's staying there.
13: I can't watch it. I have to watch Friends. That's all I'm going to do. I can't watch it.
0: Always Friends has to come after a documentary like that.
14: I don't know how Netflix does it, though. They find, I mean, they have the trifecta of worst parents. The plain sight one, where, you know, the neighbor.
0: Oh, the abducted.
14: Kidnapped the daughter, basically. And then everyone in the, well, both parents ended up sleeping with the neighbor, which was real weird.
13: Well, unknown caller. That's
14: unknown caller. That's the other one. I was going to say, they got the mom. And then these two, I mean, even the dad is wearing, he's in a documentary, he's being interviewed. He's wearing a t-shirt that says boom on it with a flannel shirt over. I'll show you a picture of him. I mean, he looks like a guy that you will just hate.
19: I cannot do that because that's, it just, you know how you always say that like Fox News is boomer baiting where they'll put something out there that'll make you really mad.
14: Yeah.
19: That kind of stuff just makes me so mad. The reason I liked Unknown Caller is because nobody died in it. You know, it was just like, okay, I can't. But God, did you see Unknown Caller?
0: Or the unknown number, the catfish
19: unknown
0: one?
19: Number, yeah. That made me so mad at the parents.
14: Oh, yeah.
19: But at least nobody died. This would make me so sad that the two boys died.
0: I'll never understand how they can get terrible people
19: to
0: be
19: like,
0: camera. Hello, I would love to participate in this Netflix documentary.
19: Do they pay them? Is that what they do?
0: I mean, I don't know. But even if you paid me, if I murdered somebody, I wouldn't want to talk about it.
19: Oh, God, I've just seen the father. Boom.
14: You're in a documentary.
0: It's just a little grass.
14: Yeah, let me put on my boom shirt and a flannel over it and roll up the sleeves.
0: Yeah, could you please dress up for this documentary? Yeah. A little business casual.
14: But the three worst parents come from Netflix documentary. These are in there.
19: Mm-hmm.
14: Of course, we just talked about Unknown Caller and the parents in Just Plain Sight where they let the neighbor pretty much kidnap the daughter.
19: Yeah, I saw that.
0: He kidnapped her once and then they were like, oh, would you like to take her on a little trip to a water park?
19: God, it's so true. Let her,
14: and remember the dad, which I always thought was weird.
0: Oh, yeah.
14: The dad gave him a hand job. The kidnapper.
19: The
14: dad was like, we were driving the car, and he's like, I need a little relief. And I was like, no, okay, reached over. What?
0: What are you supposed to do? If somebody says they need relief, need relief.
14: And then the neighbor slept with the wife, too. I mean.
0: He had a hold on that family.
14: Yeah. This guy was just running this family.
0: And I thought he was going to be like the hottest guy ever when, you know, I was like, he has to be.
19: No.
0: He was not.
19: No. Close. No. And then, I'm not saying, how weird would that be if BB Shay's driving me somewhere? Hey, man, I need a little relief.
0: You'd like your job?
19: Can I get a little relief over here?
14: You know what to do. I don't know how they do it, but Netflix.
19: I don't either.
14: Netflix does it the best.
19: I'm not watching The Crash. It's too, I can't do it. I can't watch
14: it. Yeah, I'll tell you.
19: Teenage death, I hate
14: that. And that you really feel for these
0: kids. Those poor parents.
19: Yeah, I can't do it. The other ones, that if somebody dies, I can do it.
14: I can't do it. At least in this one, I feel like there is some justice because she's not getting out of jail or anything.
19: Coming up here on the Two Guys Named Chris show. Speaking of which, Hollywood myths people have believed for 50 years or more that are not true. Two Guys Named Chris show, Rock 92. Here's a quick change for you. 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
2: 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Oh, yeah! 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
3: This is a bit more graphic than I thought it would be. Now, we mentioned this probably an hour ago. We just played Put Up or Shut Up Rock and Roll Trivia. Rachel put a poll up on Facebook that said, would you rather keep Put Up or Shut Up Rock and Roll Trivia playing against Digital Dim? These are old games that he answered the questions to many years ago, the way we've been playing for a while. Or would you rather move on to a new game where there is no Chris Dim, but you have to answer a series of questions, let's say four in a row, or we're toying with seven in a row correctly in order to get the prize. And we've had a good response. It's on Facebook. It's on Instagram. But some of them, for instance, one says, you better keep Put Up or Shut Up if you know what's good for you. Like, it's going to... so it's a little bit of a threat.
4: It was threatening.
3: It was threatening.
5: Yeah.
3: And then another says, switch to the new game. It's time to take old Yeller out back and shoot him.
6: Harsh.
7: I didn't expect an old Yeller reference in it.
5: All you had to do was press the mouse. You didn't even have to say anything.
6: I purposefully didn't put like a third option. It was one or the other, okay? Mm-hmm. And I guess you are entitled mm-hmm. to your opinion, and you do have the right to comment, but nobody asked you for all that.
3: Strong opinions. Strong opinions. Very strong on that. Opinions. Some are like, how dare you?
7: Some are, you know, there's claiming we're working Chris Dim to death. You know, he's not even here.
3: I'm like, working him today.
7: He ain't doing the work.
3: He ain't doing
7: buddy.
3: Anything, bro.
7: You think he's chopping this up?
6: He just feels.
3: I thought that he was doing that.
6: He feels the power leave his body every time we start playing.
7: You think he's at home going through these games?
5: He got his feet laid up.
7: Yeah.
5: Ain't worried about
3: doing nothing. That. What's the tally? What's the score?
6: Well, Instagram is hard to tell.
3: What's the Facebook score?
6: The Facebook looks like, what was it, of 73%. New game.
3: 73% new game.
7: Mm-hmm.
3: But those who are interested in the old game are passionate about the old game.
7: That's they do, yes.
3: That. Mm-hmm. That's
7: well,
3: for sure.
7: And Lord, you can speak to this. Change is hard.
3: Oh, I don't like change. I don't care for it.
7: And this is kind of like maybe you and your old TV shows.
3: Mm-hmm.
7: You know, it's part of what they've done for 20-some years.
3: That's right.
7: So it's hard to let that go if we move on from it.
3: That's right.
7: It's so difficult. Even hearing an older game to them, it's like, oh, this is familiar. I do this every single work day.
3: Mm-hmm. I like that. I agree with that. Speaking of change, tomorrow is the last day for Stephen Colbert's late show. I still don't think they've announced the final guests yet. They had earlier this week, they had all the late night show hosts on. They had Letterman on last week.
7: I know who the final guest should be.
3: Who?
7: And I'd make it happen, and he'd do it.
3: Colbert? Who would the final guest be?
7: Donald Trump.
6: Yeah.
5: Ooh.
3: Yes.
7: Whoa. If I was a producer on that show, I would have pitched that idea and said,
6: please,
7: we're going to make it happen.
3: The whole
7: and,
3: hour.
7: And I bet if I know Trump, he would do it.
3: Yeah, because he thinks he could beat Colbert.
7: Yeah, I think he would take it as a, you need me.
3: That's exactly what they should do.
6: Well, and the ratings would be incredible. Do. And when the ratings were incredible, then Donald Trump would be like, look at those ratings.
7: Well, because, and Donald Trump would tell you, and rightfully, he's right, you know, Colbert was sinking until he turned
3: to
7: political.
3: Trump. Yes, he did.
7: That's and went right. against Trump. And that's what's kept him going.
3: Mm-hmm.
7: Now, of course, now people say CBS is being run by people who get bullied into the, by the

0: the Trump administration into canceling shows and changing.
1: I don't believe that. I think it's a completely financial decision. I really do. I think those late night shows, I mean, Colbert makes a ton of money. They don't have any viewers. It's they get clicks online. That's what it's all about. Nobody stays up late anymore. It's not Johnny Carson's era.
0: No.
1: They're not staying up to watch Colbert. I believe them when they say this is about finance. And the reason we're not renewing it is because of his salary and all the production costs that go into it. They're replacing it with a really cheap show.
0: Mm-hmm. Oh, yeah. It's going to be, yeah. Mm-hmm.
1: Now, Dave Letterman doesn't agree. He thinks they're being bullied. And he was a guest. And here was a parting words for Colbert.
2: I will say, and I have every right to be pissed off. So I'll be pissed off here a little bit. Because this theater, you folks wouldn't be in this theater if it weren't for me. And Stephen wouldn't be here if it weren't for me. And we rebuilt this theater. And then Stephen came in. And look at this. It's like the Bellagio. As we all understand, you can take a man's show. You can't take a man's voice. So that's the good news of this.
1: What he's saying to Colbert on the way out the door. Do you think it's politically motivated or do you think it's just finance or a combo?
0: I give a little bit of a combo, if I'm being honest. Mm-hmm. I guess because CBS... you know, did change some other things. It wasn't just Colbert.
1: Yeah.
0: The late night format, I think, is that dying, we know and dying, and grew up with is dying.
1: Mm-hmm.
0: I think as each show, we talked about this a little bit the other day. I think the Tonight Show will stay on. I think when Kimmel's gone, it's done.
1: They're not going to do a new show.
0: Yeah.
1: No.
0: And I think for now, the Tonight Show will be all that's kind of left.
1: Only because it's got that name.
0: Exactly.
1: The Tonight Show was the first. What show? All right, BB Shea, trivia for you. 33 years ago today, 80 million plus people watched this series finale. It's the second highest series finale ever behind MASH.
3: 1993?
1: Yep.
3: I don't know the timeline of it. I'm going to say Seinfeld.
1: It is not Seinfeld. Seinfeld did not have as many viewers as this show. Red Rachel.
4: Do I know it?
1: Yeah.
4: Cheers.
1: Yes. Cheers. Second highest rated series finale of all time. I liked it.
0: Oh, I like Cheers. I caught a good Cheers the other day where taking a break. Kirstie Alley burns down the bar.
4: Oh, yeah. She was smoking a cigarette.
0: One of the best.
1: Yeah, that's great.
0: Yeah.
1: But I like the finale. I thought they did a nice job with it. I watched it. It was a huge deal. 85 million watched it. I enjoyed it. They survived a big cast change when Shelley Long left and they brought Kirstie Alley in. BB Shea, you're the Kirstie Alley of this program.
4: I heard that. Yeah. Burn
1: it down.
4: The first season of Cheers, they struggled really hard with ratings.
1: Huge.
4: Yeah, and then they took off after that. And
1: it's
4: a great show.
1: That show, it was great from the beginning. It really was.
4: I loved the first episode. I think they had it right from the first episode.
1: They did. It was excellent. That show, when it came on, I believe it was 82 shows were on television that week, and it was 82nd of 82 out mm-hmm. of all, and the whole season, no ratings, nobody cared anything about it. And today they'd probably be canceled, unfortunately.
0: Yeah.
1: They stuck with it another season. They got an extra seat and then it took off, and I'll tell you, in fact, they survived two big cast changes. And Woody was an upgrade over Coach. Coach died.
4: Yeah.
1: And I loved Coach. And I thought, they'll never be able to replace him. And then Woody was great.
4: He
1: was
4: amazing.
1: Hilarious.
4: And I can't believe they did it without a hitch like that. Because he just suddenly died. And then they bring in this character. And they had to bring it up on the show that he died.
1: Yeah.
4: But they did it flawlessly.
1: Impressive. And in the final episode, which was 33 years ago today, Sam Malone, played by Ted Danson, the very last thing he does is straighten a picture. And it was one of Coach's favorites, mm-hmm. biggest. So it was like an homage to him.
0: Yeah. I will tell you, when I was watching it the other day, I thought to myself, this doesn't feel old.
1: Agreed.
0: I think there's certain shows that even though it was in the 80s,
1: mm-hmm.
0: and of course the joke was that she's smoking a cigarette, which mm-hmm. would never happen indoors now, but the characters still felt relatable.
1: Yeah.
0: And a bar to me is a good setting where it's not time-based.
1: Looks about the same, doesn't it?
0: Yeah.
1: Bar today.
0: Yeah.
4: I think Cheers and then, of course, Frasier, the spinoff. I think both of those shows got a lot of criticism at the time because of how much drinking and daytime drinking was going on in those shows.
1: Didn't they get criticized?
4: Yes. And there was just I mean, in Frasier, they're drinking sherry at noon,
1: yeah, you know, and
4: they get criticism. And I think people liked it because there are lots of people that do that. I mean, people that go to the bar on their lunch break and have a drink. It's, well,
1: a lot of day drinking and cheers. That's true. I mean, yeah. Norm was in there all the time. You know, he
0: was
1: always
0: Norm was great.
1: Great characters on that show. And I'll tell you something. You know, you just said that Trump should be on Colbert's last show, and I agree with you.
0: I would do it.
1: The big rumor in 93 was that Bill Clinton was going to be on. He was the president. And that Bill Clinton was going to be on the final episode of Cheers. And at the end, this was a great ending. It gives me chills to think about it. At the end, all the regulars had gone home and the bar was closing and it was just Ted Danson in the bar. And somebody knocks on the door and there's like a shadow. And everybody thought, oh, that's Bill Clinton. Bill Clinton's going to be on the final scene. And Ted Danson went around to open the door, but it wasn't one of the regulars. So he said, sorry, we're closed. And that was it. That was a nice thing. You know, it was just like a real, okay, that's really well done. You know, I like that a lot. Okay, BB Shay, some trivia for you. You totally botched the first one.
3: Sorry. Never seen an episode of Cheers.
4: Terrible. Oh, you're missing out.
1: Get out of here.
3: Never watched an episode.
1: You are so lame. How could you not see an episode of Cheers?
3: All right, Kettle. Chill.
1: Okay, all right.
4: It's not
1: seeing an episode of Cheers. 153 years ago today in 1873, the first patent for blue jeans with copper rivets was given out to whom?
3: What year?
1: 1873.
3: Given to, I don't know, John Wayne.
1: In 1873.
0: Yeah. My God.
3: He seems old. Sounds old.
0: This is the worst.
1: Biggie.
0: Back in my day.
1: Mm.
0: The president?
1: Red Rachel.
4: I don't know.
1: Levi Strauss.
0: I was going to say, but I figured it was going to be,
1: Levi Strauss got the very first, of course, the very first blue jean is Levi Strauss. That was 153 years ago.
0: Oh, today. The patent. I misunderstood you. I thought you meant he gave the jeans to someone.
3: Yeah, I thought the exact same thing.
0: Like, try these.
1: Right.
3: I was thinking the exact same thing.
1: I misunderstood.
3: I did. You phrased it wrong. That's what
1: happened. I didn't phrase it wrong.
4: Wait, what was the question?
1: In 1873, the very first patent was given out for blue jeans with copper rivets. To whom?
3: Yeah, he just said it right that time.
1: Right. Check the tape.
4: We're going to need to rewind.
1: Yeah, rewind the tape on that. I'm sure you'd have easily gotten it otherwise.
0: If it's wrong, do what I do, BB. Slow it down and really point it out.
1: 94 years ago today, in 1932, a plane took off from Newfoundland heading to Ireland. And landed 15 hours later, flown by Amelia Earhart. She landed it that time around.
0: One.
1: She won for two up in the plane now. She was the first woman to fly across the Atlantic by herself. Her subsequent flights did not go as well. Did not go as well.
4: Got a little cocky there.
0: Well, you know, at the time, too, they make it like it was a big deal because she flew, well, was a woman to fly alone. But let's be honest, nobody would get on the plane. They'll just leave that part out of the history books. Yeah. No,
1: who's flying with her? Come on.
0: Yeah, boy, she's going to fly alone.
4: That's fine. I'll fly by myself.
1: This segment is celebrating women.
0: It is.
1: Billie Jean King just graduated from college. You said that she went back and got a degree. Billie Jean King was a great tennis player. She's 82 and graduated college.
0: AI is going to take her job.
1: And she can't get a job. She can't get a job. They had an AI commencement speaker. Mm-hmm. And she was like, boo. Yeah, she just graduated and she was asked, what's your greatest achievement? And she goes, haven't done it yet. Coming in the future.
0: Oh, my God.
1: Wow. At age 82. Don't you respect it?
3: No. It pisses me off when old people go back to college. What's the point?
1: Maybe I phrased it wrong. Maybe I didn't say it right.
3: Ask me again.
1: Hey, get the tape. Are you, don't you love the way she said that? They said, Billie Jean King, what's your greatest accomplishment? Winning all those majors, graduating college now, beating Bobby
0: Being Rigg, a pioneer for
1: pioneer
0: women.
1: Pioneer for women, LGBTQ rights. And she said, haven't accomplished it yet.
0: Mm.
1: That's my attitude right there.
0: Oh, yeah, you'll be saying similar things, but no one will be believing
1: 82, she says. 57 years ago today, four drunk Marines at a Chicago Cubs game beat up legendary singer Peter Cetera. Next time I fall. Because he had long hair.
0: Yep.
1: And was cheering for the Dodgers. They did.
0: Yeah.
1: Broke his jaw.
0: I think he attributes some of the way he sings to that.
1: Correct.
0: Yeah.
1: That's what gave him a higher register.
0: Truly, is the way that, yeah, I mean, they beat the hell out of him.
1: They sure did. That was 1969. But, and Marines didn't like the look of him. They didn't like the cut of his jib. It jumped him and beat him up and broke his jaw. And he had a Dodger cap on.
0: I know it's wrong, but I say thank you because listen to this. I wouldn't love to say it wouldn't sound the same.
1: So they say his jaw was wired shut for 3 months. Ooh. That's Amy Grant singing there. Now here comes Cetera. Biggie's favorite.
0: It's my, he did Glory of Love too. I almost.
1: That's a great one too.
0: Yeah, this morning when you you told me.
1: Get a Peter Cetera.
0: Get a Peter Cetera song, and I was torn, but I like this one a smidge more.
1: 106 years ago today, 1920, a radio station in Montreal began broadcasting the first regularly scheduled radio morning program in North America. First thing they said, 2:06:02.
0: Yeah.
1: Traffic and weather together.
0: Yeah.
1: And they played a little Peter Cetera.
3: Wasn't Chris Dem on that show?
1: He was. He was the news guy. He's an intern. 106 years ago today.
0: Oh, love this. I've decided I'm going to make my own funeral mix.
1: Mm-hmm. Mm-hmm.
0: At least for the wake part.
1: I think it's a good idea.
3: Yeah. Better get started.
0: But you know what's going to be on there.
1: You better get started. We got a long weekend here.
0: Let me tell you.
1: I'd spend some time on that.
0: I want my funeral for you all to be standing there talking like, yeah, it's tragic loss. He did it to himself. I mean, he saw the signs. It's all coming. But what I want.
1: Well, we got that covered for you. Yeah.
0: But then I want a song to hit and want y'all to be like, oh, hell yeah. like this Peter, just comes like on Peter's here. Yeah. Oh, yeah, right here. This is a great mix he made.
1: He loved it. He loves Cetera.
0: I was going to be Cetera. Mm. Oh, Johnny Hates Jazz.
1: Good. I like that too.
0: Yeah.
1: Here's one for you, B.B. Shea. What happened in the world of shoes 716 years ago today? In 1310, something happened in shoes. Major breakthrough.
3: Thong and the sandal.
1: Good guess. No. Left and right foot for the first time.
0: Oh.
1: Otherwise, they weren't shaped. They were both shaped the same.
0: Yeah.
1: Just either one. How about that? Hmm. That was 716 years ago today. Until then, all shoes were exactly the same. I wonder how they know that it was exactly 716 years ago today. They produced it.
0: Oh, probably thought it was a witch.
3: What is this?
1: I bet they did.
0: Maybe we should curve the foot. You'd say that, witch!
1: They burned her instead.
4: Wait, actually, these are kind of comfortable. Yeah.
1: Of course they burned her.
0: That witch had a point.
1: Naturally, they burned her, of course. Did you watch that show? When you said witch, what's that? It was a good show. Handmaid's Tale, just a few years ago.
0: You know...
1: I watched the first few seasons of that.
0: Thank you. It's one of the few shows I've let go.
1: Yeah, I let it go too.
0: Before it ended, and it just really started getting dragging out. I watched 3 seasons of it and quit.
1: It was modern day, but it was like post-utopian. Yeah. Have you seen?
4: No.
1: And they would do, one of the most chilling scenes to me was some woman had done something wrong, like the left and right shoe thing. And you know, it was modern day, so they had like the YMCA, and they had a heavy ball, an iron ball attached to her foot, and she was out on the edge of a diving board, and you had to dive into the water. Whew, that was a rough scene. Now that's tough.
0: One of the wildest scenes I've ever seen in a show too, or most unexpected, is a group of them think they're about to be executed. I bet you remember this.
1: In Fenway Park.
0: And it pans away and it's Fenway Park.
1: Yeah.
0: And I was like, my God.
1: It's like, you know, it's Fenway obviously is here. It's like set 10 years in the future. Yeah. And it's an unbelievable show.
0: The U.S. has split into different factions. And, but I'll never forget that. That stands out to me as one of the most unexpected.
1: Yeah. They rise above it and they're standing in the center field of Fenway Park. So you can see the green monster and everything. It's pretty fascinating too. 110 years ago today, a tornado hit Codell, Kansas, 1916. 109 years ago today, another tornado hit it. 1 year later, 108 years ago today, another tornado hit.
0: Good Lord.
1: The same town. And the third one was the most severe. And it was the most destructive. A good portion of the town was destroyed. That's Codell or Cottle, Kansas, 1916, 17, and 18. At that point, the mayor said, leave.
4: Get out.
1: Yeah. We're done with it. That's it. We're not standing for this anymore. Man, that is brutal, isn't it? I saw that and thought, if you survive 3 of them, do you take it as a hint to get out?
3: I stick around at that point.
1: You
3: if
1: think
3: I survived
1: done.
3: All 3?
1: After 3?
3: I'm not going anywhere.
0: Well, after one bad one, we probably think it's never going to happen again. And then, I mean, the exact same date.
1: On this date.
0: Yeah, on three. After three, I'd have been gone.
4: Well, that part of the country, they get so many tornadoes, though.
1: Yeah, I guess that's
4: right.
1: I
4: mean, if you're going to live in that part of the country, you know that tornadoes will come.
1: Yeah. Tornado Alley. You know, I did read recently the state with the most is Tennessee, which is
0: surprising. Well, they say Tornado Alley is shifting.
1: It's moving east.
0: Yeah.
1: It used to be Kansas and Oklahoma.
0: Yeah.
1: And now it's like Kentucky and Tennessee. Yeah.
0: Tennessee just gets nailed.
4: Yeah, they have a lot. A lot.
1: Yeah, more so than the others, which you think of. Let's play the Big Money Celebrity Pyramid game now. 866-470-2G and see if you want to play. Callers, 9, 10, and 11. Pick your partner, B.B. Shay. Well, last day for him. He's off tomorrow.
3: That's right.
1: Ooh, he's escaping. Biggie.
0: I'll be here, hopefully.
1: Better be. And Red Rachel.
4: I'll be here.
1: I know that.
0: Yeah.
1: She's a...
0: You know she'll be here.
1: She's here. That's right. 866-470-2GNC. They'll try to get you to say certain words in a category. Seven of them. In 30 seconds. Who does best through two rounds of winner next? You guys and Chris Show. Rock 92. 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Legendary sounds at the Pantheon. 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That'll help my lawn. Already, it looks better than it ever has, thanks to Growing Green. 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And they said, well, here's our plan for your lawn. 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We're going to do it in March. 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
1: The game is a big money celebrity pyramid game. We have tickets for you to see Chicago live at the Pantheon this Friday, all week from Rock 92. As we welcome you back to the Two Guys and Chris show, it'll be Jim, it'll be Ralph, it'll be Ryan playing this game today. And they get to pick their partners. I love pyramid. Great game yesterday.
3: I think it's my favorite game.
1: Fun
3: it's
1: game.
3: It's fun.
1: You won it yesterday, didn't you, BB Shane?
3: I did, yeah.
1: And a great one. Great game yesterday. Let's see if we can duplicate it here today. Jim will get to play with his choice, either B.B. Shea, Biggie, or Red Rachel. Hello, Jim. Thanks for listening. Who you got today?
12: I'm going to go with the big man.
1: The big man.
0: All right.
1: Is chosen, and we'll go first. Ralph, you can have Red Rachel or B.B. Shea. Who would you like?
13: It's Mr. Shea, please.
1: And it is, were you correcting your name? It is Ralph, correct?
13: Rob, R-O-B.
1: Oh, Rob.
3: Oh, I asked him if it was Ralph, and he said yes.
1: He must have misunderstood.
3: Sorry, Rob.
1: You don't phrase things properly.
3: Apparently, I don't. We have that in common.
0: I'm telling you, something happens to you in that room. I've said it for years. Don't believe
1: me. You've been in there. You've been in there.
0: It's been 18 long years in there.
1: You did. He was chiseled when he went in there.
0: Yeah.
1: What'd you weigh when you're in there? 180?
0: Easy.
1: That's what I thought. Yeah. Something happens to you in that room. You're going to be in there tomorrow, aren't you?
4: Oh, goodness gracious.
1: When do you come out of there tomorrow, you'll be a changed person.
0: Yeah.
1: Be seeing spots. All right, we have B.B. Shea and Rob. Let me make a note of that. That is Rob on the line.
0: You're going to get yelled at later for that.
1: Okay, and you have Ryan, if that indeed is your real name. Ryan, you're playing with Red Rachel today.
14: Sounds good.
1: All right, here's what happens now. We are going to give you several categories here. Inside each category, there are seven words. You try to get each player to say those seven words, or as many as you can. Whoever does it best through two rounds is a winner. Here are the categories. They are, what was that title?
3: Huh?
1: Had a hard time coming up with
0: yeah,
1: that.
0: Yeah, okay.
1: Okay. Park it here. The juice is loose. Pre-game show. Tourist trap. And cruise control. All right. Now, and I'll just let you know, what was that title? When you hear that, you're going to be like, that makes no sense whatsoever.
0: Okay.
1: I should have come up with something better. That I should have asked ChatGPT. Come up with a good. That's what I should have done. All right. So, Biggie, you get to go first. You and Jim, which of those would you like?
0: I feel like Tourist Trap is calling my name.
1: All right. Tourist Trap. These are cities Americans often visit on vacation.
0: Okay. Jim.
1: Cities Americans often visit on vacation. There are seven of them. Biggie will get you to try to say them. If he makes a mistake, you'll hear this, cuckoo, and have to move on to the next. Seven will be a perfect score. Oh, sorry, I already started the clock on you. Let me get that started again. All right, Jim, are you ready?
12: Yes, sir.
1: 30 seconds on your mark. Get set. Go.
0: This is in Nevada casinos.
12: Las Vegas.
0: Yes, this is Mickey Mouse, Florida.
12: Disneyland, yep. Orlando.
0: Yes, this is Empire State Building.
12: New York.
0: Yes, this is where country music is known.
12: Nashville.
0: Yes, this is where all the movies are made in L.A.
12: Hollywood.
0: Yes, this has the Golden Gate Bridge, the Giants.
12: San Francisco.
0: Yeah, this is the tiny island in below Florida.
12: Hawaii.
0: Nope, part of Florida.
12: Bahamas.
0: No, tiny island.
1: Key West. Ooh. Key West. Close. Good one, though. 6 out of 7 today.
0: Good player.
1: It's a nice score. Good score. Key West is tough.
0: Yeah, that's a tough one.
1: All right. You could have said where Chris Dim and I vacationed.
4: Alone together.
0: I blocked that out.
1: Only once. his wife made a real big deal out of that at a retirement party.
4: She did. Yeah. That was the whole subject of the speech.
1: Saw that. Yeah, the whole speech was all about
4: it. And I had never heard it, so it was appreciated.
1: I thought it was odd.
4: That burns her up all these years later. Yeah. She's still thinking about it.
0: Yeah. Well, I think she was surprised you both were straight.
4: Allegedly.
0: Yeah. I think that was part of the shock. Yeah,
1: that seemed to be the theme she was playing on that.
0: Why are you asking me, Alan? I thought you were taken.
3: You're not gay.
1: You two. What? All right, BB Shea, you can have. What was that title? Park It Here, The Juice Is Loose, Pregame Show, or Cruise Control? Which would you like?
3: Let's go with The Juice Is Loose.
1: The Juice Is Loose. These are things associated with orange juice.
0: Okay.
1: That's right. That's one of mine. I came up with this one.
0: Yeah.
3: I thought it was going to be OJ.
0: Good juice.
1: Thought about that, too. Thought about it. Things associated with orange juice. Maybe next week, next time we play, I'll do The Juice Is Loose. It'll be about OJ.
0: Mm-hmm. Okay.
1: All right, Ralph, are you ready?
14: Ralph is ready.
1: Oh, sorry. Rob. My fault. I apologize. All right, Rob, here we go. 30 seconds on the clock. Things associated with orange juice. On your mark, get set, go.
3: It's the most important meal of the day.
14: Breakfast.
3: Yes. It's the state down south where they grow oranges.
14: Florida.
3: Yes. You put this thing in things to make it sweet. It's white, granular.
14: Sugar.
3: Yes. This is what you do to an orange to get the juice out.
14: Squeeze.
3: Yes. It has the stuff in the orange juice, the little rinds. What do you call it? Yes. This is the good part about oranges. It makes your skin bright. You drink, it's a good source of supplements.
14: Juice?
3: No, it's in the orange.
14: Vitamin C.
3: Yes. This is a famous orange juice brand. It's the name of the field in.
1: Tropicana. Tropicana. Number one selling brand, by the way. Almost went Minute Maid there.
0: Yeah.
1: Tropicana passed.
0: Okay.
1: It. Yep. 6-6. Pulp or no pulp?
3: Pulp.
1: Me too.
3: Heavy pulp.
1: Heavy pulp.
4: Ew.
3: All the pulp.
0: Gross.
1: Love it.
4: You guys are disgusting.
3: Pulp is great.
1: Love it. But my wife doesn't like it, so I hadn't had it in 25 years. That's what you do. You're in a relationship now. Yeah, that's how it is.
0: That's marriage.
1: She doesn't like pulp. We don't buy pulp. I love pulp. All right. 6-6 tie. Good game. Red Rachel and Ryan go next. Red Rachel, you can have. What was that title? Park It Here, Pregame Show, or Cruise Control? Which would you like?
4: I guess I'll say Park It Here.
1: Park It Here. These are things you find in a garage. Things you find in a garage, all right? Are you ready for that, Ryan?
15: Yes, sir.
1: Just 30 seconds to describe these things you find in a garage. On your mark, get set, go.
4: If you need to get something up high, you get this. It has steps on it.
15: Ladder.
4: Yes, this is where you keep your hammer and your screwdriver and...
15: Tool bench. Workbench.
4: Skip it. This is what you put on the walls to make it a different color. It comes in a bucket.
15: Paint.
4: Yes. This is what you ride as a kid. It has two wheels.
15: Bicycle.
4: Yes. This is a certain type of tool. Oh.
1: Wrench. Toolbox. I gave you credit for tool bench. That is incorrect. Way to go to stay with it. 6-6-3. Yeah, toolbox was the one that really cost you. And so that means you and Red Rachel Ryan will go again here back to back because you're trailing now. 6-6-3. Ryan, you can choose. What was that title? Pregame show or cruise control? Ryan, which would you like?
15: Cruise control.
1: Cruise control. These are Tom Cruise movies.
4: Oh, gosh.
1: Oh, Tom Cruise movies. Okay. Cruise control. Tom Cruise movies. Are you ready, Ryan?
15: Let's do it.
1: Down by three. Need a good score here. 30 seconds on the clock. On your mark. Get set. Go.
4: This is the first one with the airplanes.
15: Top Gun.
4: Yes. This is the... he goes on adventures. I don't know. I don't know how to describe any of these.
15: Mission Impossible.
4: Yes. This one is the name of a person.
15: Jerry Maguire.
4: Yes. This is... there's a certain type of weather phenomena in here.
15: Vanilla Sky.
4: Okay, not months or weeks, just the single. It's... Oh.
1: Days of Thunder.
4: I had no chance.
1: You don't know Tom Cruise movies?
4: I don't know. I know two. I know the first two. That's it.
1: You didn't see Jerry Maguire?
4: No.
1: You see Days of Thunder?
4: No.
1: You see Rain Man?
4: No.
1: You see A Few Good Men?
4: No.
1: You see Risky Business?
4: No. And I love Tom Cruise.
1: Well, clearly.
3: Yeah. Well,
1: he's thanking you.
3: Shout out to Ryan. Yeah. Though. She said it's a man's name. He said Jerry Maguire. Got him. Good for him.
0: That was good.
1: Good on Mission Impossible, too. So, you've tied it. 6-6. Ooh, 6-6-6. I hate that. What's your best Tom Cruise movie, BB Shane?
3: Magnolia.
1: Oh, that's right. That I almost put that one on there. You know, that one is really out there.
4: Mm-hmm.
1: Good one, though. I mean,
3: should have won the Oscar for it.
1: I agree. Will he ever get one?
3: Possibly this year.
1: What's he doing this
3: year? He's in this movie called Digger.
1: Yep, heard about that.
3: It's supposed to be pretty good.
1: They owe him one, I think.
3: Yeah, I think they're worried about the Scientology speech, but I think they'll give it to him.
1: I don't think he'll make a Scientology speech.
3: I hope he does.
0: I don't think he would.
3: I hope he does.
1: That's so you, isn't it?
3: I really do.
1: You hope he makes a Scientology
3: speech. First and foremost, I'd like to thank Xenu and L. Ron Hubbard.
0: If he went this full Scientology, that would be something.
3: That's amazing.
1: Oh, they're playing him off. He's only been there 10 seconds. I'd like to thank... Oh, sorry. Time's up. Let's get rid of him. All right. 6-6-6. And that means that it just one is gotten here by Biggie. That will eliminate Ryan and Red Rachel. Jim, you can choose. What was that title or pregame show? Which would you like?
16: Pregame show.
1: These are things you would see at a tailgate party. Things you would see at a tailgate party. All right. Before the game. Are you ready, Jim?
16: Yes, sir.
1: 30 seconds. On your mark. Get set. Go.
0: You cook burgers on this, dogs.
16: Grill.
0: Yeah, this is where you keep everything cold.
16: Cooler.
0: You sit in one of these.
16: Chair.
0: Yes, this is, you put it between on a bun, not a hot dog, the other one we just talked about.
16: Hamburger.
0: Yep, this waves in the wind, the American.
16: Flag.
0: Yep, this is the game with the sandbags and the boards you throw. Yep, this is red, you drink out of it.
16: Solo cup.
0: Yep.
3: Bam.
1: Damn. Whoa.
0: That was good.
4: Man knows his tailgates.
1: Boy, I thought Solo Cup would be tough. That's a 13-6 lead for Biggie and Jim. That eliminates Ryan, and that means that Rob, formerly known as Ralph, has to get all of these to tie the game, and it is a movie category. These are movies with one-word titles. Again, the category is, what was that title?
0: Yeah.
1: Come on. I should have gone like one for one or something like that. These are movies with one word titles. Rob, do you know your movies well?
17: Mediocre.
1: Okay, BB Shea knows them pretty well, but you got to get all of them now to tie. Yeah. So you can't pass and you can't flub. This will be it. 7 out of 7 ties the game and forces overtime. One word movie titles for BB Shea. On your mark, get set, go.
3: The one with the big shark.
17: Jaws.
3: Yes, the boat that sinks from the iceberg.
17: Titanic.
3: Yes, Disney movie, Do You Want to Build a Snowman, Elsa? We're going to pass that. Norman Bates, Stab in the Shower. We're going to pass that. Sylvester Stallone as a boxer.
17: Rocky.
3: Yes, Blue People, Pandora, James Cameron, got a bunch of money.
17: Avatar.
3: Yes, Russell Crowe lives and fights in a coliseum.
1: Oh, your clues were so good. So good. Frozen and Psycho were the ones that you missed on. Sorry about that, Ralph. Boy, I have to say, BB Shea, I was very impressed with your clues.
3: Well, thank you.
1: I was very impressed. And Gladiator was the last one. That's an 11. 13-11-6. It's exciting tomorrow. Now, BB Shea won't be here to enjoy this, so everybody will get to go. Tomorrow, it'll be Biggie versus Red Rachel. 3 rounds.
3: Whew.
1: Okay? And all the categories are Biggie's favorite songs.
3: Yeah.
1: I hate to miss it. Hate to miss that. Won't be here Friday.
0: Well, BB, you've heard me sing them all drunk.
1: You know what he's talking about there. Hopefully, you'll know. You're in the... You're behind the times there because it's, I mean, it's going to be tough for you. You're the underdog.
4: I'm way behind the times, yeah.
1: It's Biggie's song. That's tomorrow here. Won't be here on Friday. Right now, let's do a meet and greet. 866-470-2GNC. The lady we met yesterday, Becky, I don't know, she stuck with me the whole day. She's unemployed, lost her job pretty recently, but had the best attitude. I just thought she was great.
3: She was wonderful.
1: It's always nice to meet somebody.
3: Great story.
1: Wonderful. And she, like, we asked for something interesting about her. She didn't even say it off the air. She had been attacked by a bear. An unbelievable story. Well, you don't have to be that exciting, but we'd love to meet you anyway. Even if you've called us before, 866-470-2GNC. Be our meet and greet player and contestant today here on the Two Guys and Chris Show. 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
4: Sunny today and 94 for the high. Tonight, 65 for the overnight low and clear skies. Tomorrow, 88 and partly cloudy with rain rolling in later in the evening. 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
1: 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We got a 4-pack of tickets for you to see games this week. Thursday night, Friday night, fireworks. We're on the screen for that. Maybe meet you later in the season. Today's meet and greet contestant is Richard. He is on the line. BB Shea says he's been listening for 9 years. So it's great to hear from you. Hello, Richard. How are you?
6: Good morning. How's everybody?
1: Doing real well, thank you. Came across this program how 9 years ago?
6: Flipping through the radio and actually came across your evening replay first. Yes. Started listening that way. And, you know, it takes you a little time to, you know, put a face with a voice and figure out the scope of things. But that hooked me.
1: Well, sure. Appreciate that. It's better if you don't know the face. It's
3: disappointing.
1: Someone just told me that joke yesterday. No, it was in Savannah. And I said... The guy said he has a real voice for radio, and the other guy said, and a face, too. And I said, oh, boy. That's how they get you.
3: Mm, yeah.
1: They get you on that one. You got a face for radio. That's right. Well, we really appreciate that, and I'm amazed by this. Now, BB Shea says that you've had a pretty significant weight loss. How much weight have you lost?
6: Down 140 pounds and holding.
1: Wow, wow. Good for you.
3: That's awesome.
1: How did you do it?
6: Smoked meth.
1: No, all right.
4: That'll do it.
1: Well, that's
3: what
1: now, Biggie.
3: Well, I haven't tried
1: that. All right, we're looking for.
3: Yeah.
1: I just read today, and I definitely want to hear your story, that now more than half the American diet is that ultra-processed food, which, of course, is not surprising. And the big culprit was, like, sodas and chips and that kind of stuff. But did you give all that stuff
6: up? That's so addictive.
1: Yeah, it is. It is addictive.
6: For the most part. It's a protein heavy diet.
1: Yeah.
6: But you know, you got to have a little candy bar or a little chip every now and once in a while.
1: You're right. But it is addictive. I mean, when I eat candy and I like it, then I want it. I want it later in the day. You know, I really do. How about soft drinks? Right. Did you give those up?
6: So I was a heavy Diet Mountain Dew drinker.
1: Mm-hmm.
6: I loved it.
1: Yep.
6: So I did give those up, but I'll have one occasionally.
1: Love that.
0: I've been giving up soda, and I'll tell you,
1: it's hard.
0: It's really hard. Mm-hmm. Like, you don't realize how much you really like it and miss it.
1: Oh yeah. It gives it that we've talked about it many times. Yeah. Mm-hmm. Did you wean yourself off of it or just go cold turkey?
6: Went cold turkey.
1: Yeah.
6: It was rough, but I got through it.
1: You know, when I've been able to do it, I've done that and gone cold turkey. But I like what you say is you have one once in a while. If I have one,
0: yeah,
1: I have two the next day and four the next day, and then I'm back on them. It's terrible. The other thing about, and you've lost 140 pounds, which is very impressive. The other thing they said about those ultra-processed foods, canned foods and yogurt, like the yogurt is one of those.
0: You know, yogurt is, I've always heard, very misleading. Mm-hmm. That it's one of those where it's pitched healthy.
1: Yeah.
0: But it's, because it's like, oh, it's packed, especially like Greek yogurt.
1: Yeah.
0: All protein, but it's got sugar.
1: Yeah.
0: Fat.
1: A lot of like processed. It's heavily processed. And then like frozen foods and burgers on the grill, of course, are heavily processed too. Well, what is your... What do you like? What is a typical meal for you? They say heavy protein. I guess that's the buzzword, right?
6: Right. A lot of chicken.
1: Yeah. Oh, yeah. Yeah.
6: Staying away from the carbs, the leafy greens.
1: Yeah.
6: Yeah. Just basically what the experts tell you to eat.
1: Yeah. Well, I'm sure you feel a lot better.
6: Like a new person. Yeah, like an absolutely new person.
1: That's how it is, exactly. And BB Shea says you've been working in the same industry for 21 years. What do you do for a living?
6: Yes, I work in the natural gas industry.
1: All right. Okay. And do you find that to be, do you enjoy your job?
7: I do. Of course, like any other job, it has its days. Yeah. But been there for 21 years, and you know, that's where I'll retire from.
1: Pretty good, then. That's good.
0: Do people side-eye you when the natural gas prices go up?
1: Yeah.
0: Do your friends look at you a little askance?
1: Of course they do. Yeah, we're all...
7: Oh, they do. Well, they do.
1: Yeah, we're all thinking it. Boy, those natural gas prices are pretty high. Here's Richard coming out.
7: Yeah. And they don't believe you when you say that, you know, you pay your own home utility bills.
4: Oh, right. Yeah, sure.
7: Richard. Yeah, right. Get it for free.
1: Right, Richard. Now, you say you'll retire from that job. Are you looking... How far are you from retirement? Do you think about it every single day like I do?
7: What? I'm probably a good 10, 15 years away.
1: Same.
0: Yeah.
1: I know what you mean. And yet.
7: Teenager, so I got to get those out of the house.
1: Yeah. I got a couple of kids. Got to get a couple of them through school. That's what you have to do. I know. You know, and a lot of my friends are starting to retire. And I just look at them like, are you kidding me?
0: Yeah.
1: Are you doing that? That's right. And you look at them with jealousy. Although. Sometimes you think, what do you do, you know, to fill your days? You think that'll be an issue for you, Richard, when you do retire?
7: No. I mean, like anybody else, it'll take a little bit of getting used to. Mm-hmm. But everybody that I've known retired says they wish they would have done it sooner.
1: Yeah. You do it as soon as... me too. But I do hear you have to ask yourself the questions like, do I have enough money? Have I had enough work? And do I have enough to do? And that's the big question. I did have one guy tell me once that he had been retired like 18 months and... He was bored stiff, and he had played all the golf he could play, and he had read all the books he wanted to read, and like he was looking for something to do. But it seems like a good problem to have, I'll tell you that. Who's your,
7: exactly. You know, exactly.
1: I mean, I think you could fill it somehow. Volunteer or something. Who's your favorite member of this program?
7: Well, I thoroughly love everyone. It's got to be Little Bighorn, B.B. Shea.
1: Little Bighorn over there.
0: All right.
1: B.B. Shea. What draws you to B.B. Shea?
7: Well, I follow a lot of his food recommendations, but his hatred for ranch, I get on board with.
1: How about that?
0: My man.
1: You're in a minority here that you do not like ranch dressing. Is it too, he says it's too, he doesn't like the creaminess of it. Same for you?
7: No, because I love blue cheese, but ranch to me smells like your grandmother's dirty socks.
1: Okay, y'all.
0: Wow, that's descriptive.
4: Which is interesting, because blue cheese isn't known for its delightful smell.
1: That's right.
4: And I love blue cheese, but it stinks.
1: I don't think you'll find a lot of people that hate ranch but like blue cheese.
0: Yeah, right.
1: That's an interesting thing there.
7: Yeah.
1: So what do you put on your salad? You're probably eating a lot of salads.
7: Blue cheese,
1: a vinaigrette. Yep. Exactly. We used to have, you know, it used to always be Thousand Island, and then it turned into ranch. Yesterday, we had a stat that 96% of people have ketchup in their fridge across America. I'll bet you ranch is getting up there, you know, where you
0: have sure.
1: I don't think it's 96, but I bet it's 80.
0: At least.
1: I bet a lot. Most people have ranch dressing in there. Well, listen, Richard, it's awful. Are you a baseball fan?
7: Not at all.
0: Good.
1: Okay.
0: All right. We'll leave the last part off.
1: Well, you're going to love this prize.
4: Yeah. You don't have to like baseball to go there.
1: That's right. We're going to give you a pair of tickets, 4-pack of tickets to the baseball game and a case of ranch dressing.
7: There you go.
1: How do you like that?
0: This was the Hidden Valley Meet and Greet.
1: The Hidden Valley Meet and Greet.
0: Wonderful.
1: Well, we'd love to meet you in person, Richard. It's been an absolute pleasure to get to talk to you today.
7: Thank you. I love the show. Keep going.
1: Thank you very much. Thanks for listening. There's Richard. He's our meet and greet contestant tomorrow. We'll have another, or today, we'll have another tomorrow. B.B. Shea won't be here and be part of us. Where are you going?
8: Santee, South Carolina.
1: Golfing?
8: Golfing all weekend.
1: Woo-hoo.
8: Golfing and getting drunk, baby.
0: Oh, there should be some good texting.
1: Yeah. I want you to keep your wits about you so you play well.
8: And we'll see what happens.
1: Keep your wits about you.
4: You're not playing for money or anything.
8: No.
4: Don't keep your wits.
1: Keep your wits. Keep focused. Keep focused.
0: Come out a champion.
1: Right. Be a champion. Remember what brought you here. Well, I hope you have a nice time.
0: Thank you.
4: I don't think he believes that.
1: Yeah. We sure are going to miss you in here.
0: Yeah. Are you?
1: Oh, yeah. I'll tell you that. Take a good look at his round head behavior, everybody. We'll have that to kick around tomorrow. Two Guys and Chris Show, Rock 92. I was with my friend Rob Cook, the Diesel, last night playing pickleball, and he said I had to race over here after where he worked late. He does that so often. He's the president of Russell & Cook Insurance. I can't tell you how many times that we'll be playing pickleball or at an event or something, and I'll say, what are you doing the rest of the day? 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
1: 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It really does show you anything and everything going on around the heart of North Carolina, which is Randolph County, right in the middle of North Carolina, Asheboro. That's where I'm from. And the surrounding area, if you go to heartofnorthcarolina.com, you're going to see all these things. Like, today's Wednesday, so the Archdale Farmers Market is going on at Creekside Park on Wednesdays now through the middle of September. The Asheboro Farmers Market is coming back again tomorrow, every Tuesday and Thursday through October. The Complete Works of William Shakespeare, that goes on tomorrow at Memorial Park and again on Friday at Memorial Park in Asheboro. These are the places I know. You don't have to go far to get a great experience. There are events at the Sunset Theater all the time. The North Carolina Zoo in Asheboro, of course. I said quiet day yesterday at the North Carolina Zoo in Asheboro. They're always coming up with something. And it really does make it feel like home. Get access to Randleman Lake. 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There's a lot happening right out your back door in the heart of North Carolina, Randolph County. And the events are

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1: Oh, I know. Boy, oh boy, or barely awake, paddle to the metal. Oh, man, I should do this for a living.
0: It feels good to be Boatu. It feels good to Geico.
3: I said to my son one day, what doesn't kill you makes you stronger. And he said, that's not really true. There are guys that have like heart attacks and then they're debilitated. They don't walk well the rest of their lives and all that. I was like, yeah, okay. All right. He literally came
4: like
3: back.
4: A stroke.
3: Yeah. It's like, think about somebody like has a stroke and then they, you know.
4: Yeah, Coleman's dad had a stroke.
5: What?
4: And he's younger than you.
3: That's hurtful, you know, when your son figures something out like that.
4: Yeah.
3: You're going to hate this. One more note on financial planning for the future.
4: Yes.
3: I read a stat today that people spend 4 hours every day thinking about money, the stresses of money, and how to get more.
5: Dear Lord.
3: That's a lot. 4 hours a day.
5: Of 17 waking hours, roughly.
3: Yeah. I mean, that's a quarter of your day. Yeah, that's 25% of your time spent on trying to figure out how to make money.
4: Mm-hmm.
3: Yesterday.
4: Is your number higher?
3: I think so. Yesterday I was over on sidehustle.com.
4: Was that?
3: Yeah, there's a, I just
4: Googled. That's a thing?
3: Well, I Googled, how can I make more money? And I said,
5: what brought this on? The events of late July?
3: Yes. Yes. Today, 1 year ago today, our dear friend and colleague, Dave Egan, it was his last day. Mm-hmm. And, you know, I see reports and things like this. I'm always worried about money.
5: Yes.
3: So yesterday I Googled, how can I make more money?
5: What popped up first? OnlyFans?
3: Yes.
5: Pictures of your feet?
3: Yes, but I didn't want to go down that
5: road. You want a jacket on Grindr?
3: I consider there are all sorts of options. Yeah. Pictures of your feet. Jacket on Grindr. I'm not going to jacket on Grindr. I just am not, okay? I'm just not going to do that. Mm-hmm. I think that would bump with legal here. I think there'd be a problem.
5: Maybe. It's not broadcast, technically.
3: I mean, it would take them 10 years to figure out that I was jacketing on Grindr, but still. I'm not doing that.
5: You could sell your bodily fluids.
3: That was the third option, sell your bodily fluids. But then they say, why don't you sign up here and do a little copywriting? You know, you can be chosen to write copy for some products. And, you know,
5: like toothpaste or airplane parts.
3: They said, can you write? And I was like, yeah, I can write. They were like, can you read? I said, yeah, I can read. And so the idea was, I forget the site, but you go and you say, I want 4 hours worth of work per week or 8 hours or however much you want. And the companies will choose you to write descriptions of their product or just copyright in general for. Or proofread. Proofreading was a thing. But I thought, isn't this an AI thing? Wouldn't AI?
5: I didn't want to harsh your buzz there, but machines are writing everything.
3: That's what I thought.
5: And voicing things.
3: Yeah, certainly writing. I mean, I got to the point where I had signed up my name and everything, and I got right to the end. I'd taken 15 minutes filling all this stuff out because I thought, well, I can write paragraphs of stuff in my spare time.
5: Yeah.
3: Make a little money. And at the end, it said, okay, click this button and we charge you. It was like 2 cents a day forever. It's like a lifetime.
5: That's their fee to make you.
3: That's their fee, yeah. And it's a lifetime forever.
5: Did they guarantee you work? Or they just,
3: they didn't guarantee
5: your name is up there, so if company A needs something.
3: Yes, your name's up there with a million other people. And I hovered over the button, and I thought, no, because then I'm going to have to give my bank account number, and I didn't like that.
5: This is a scam, maybe?
3: It could be a scam. And it could be, I probably would never get any work. And then they'd be into me for 2 cents a day forever, which turns out to be what, like 60 cents a month forever?
6: $7 a year.
3: $7 a year forever. But looking, I'm going to live forever. So
6: that's a lot.
3: That's a lot. $7.
6: Yeah. Maybe like, you know, $100.
5: It'll add up.
3: Yeah, adds up. It adds up over time. But they have access to your bank account. I thought it was a scam. I knew my wife. My wife would see it. And she'd be like, what are you doing?
5: 7 cents.
3: What are you doing? She'd be really upset by that. Here's the nostalgia. This is what Chris Dibble hate. He'll hate this. I tell you what business is booming right now.

0: adult summer camps because adults are going back to summer camp in bigger numbers than they ever have. The camp,
1: really?
0: They offer nostalgic experiences.
1: You mean the pandemic didn't crush those?
0: They've come back since the, I think since the pandemic.
1: Because I've heard about these before.
0: More searches this year for them and more popularity this year than ever before. You can go, they got like $300 for a weekend camp, $1,000 for a week-long camp, arts and crafts, campfires, sports, swimming, boating, archery, all the things that you used to do as a kid if you went off to camp, and now adults are doing them. And they say the reason is they're nostalgic for their youth. They want to go back.
1: Yeah.
0: Just like myself.
1: They can't handle life, reality.
0: That's right. So they want to go back to doing those things they used to do. I would not have an interest in that because I wasn't a camper even when I was a kid.
2: Can you drink at these?
0: I think you can.
2: Can you get high?
0: Well, I don't know. That's a good question. When I went back to...
1: One night camp
0: at Friday the 13th camp, sleepaway camp, they made an announcement before we went in. There's to be no drugs or alcohol past this point, and 80% of us went back to our cars.
2: Bummer.
1: I got something in my sock and something else in my butthole.
0: So
1: we will not be checking buttholes. We will be checking socks. Those are the rules here at Friday the 13th camp.
0: We had to go back and empty our buttholes of all the things.
1: Your parents never made you go to camp? Oh, my God. Our parents got us out of the house. We all had to go.
0: I went 1 year, but I hated it so much.
1: I didn't love it. It was one of those things where I didn't love it, but I sort of enjoyed it once it got
0: once
1: into
0: got,
1: it.
0: Yeah.
1: But we never did overnight. We never did, like, your daughter has gone to sleep away. Right. We did day camps.
0: So did I. That's what I...
1: And I didn't like that. I got to shoot BB guns and shoot arrows, and swimming was okay.
0: Mm-hmm.
1: Playing in the field was okay. But I think every summer they made you do a sleepover.
0: Mm-hmm.
1: Like they had a facility out in the country somewhere. Yeah. And you sleep by a lake and you eat barbecue chicken. And it was awful. Because I didn't have a sleeping bag.
0: Yeah.
1: I just got eaten up by bugs. I just hated every moment of overnight camping.
0: I did too.
1: I still hate it.
0: Ours was the exact same. We were there every day, and there was one overnight, and I did not like it at all.
1: Amazing. Thankfully, my parents found, like, sports camps.
0: That's what
1: I could go to basketball camp, which was way better.
0: And we had schools in the area that would set up with, like, sports. You know, kickball 1 week, basketball the next. And that was fun. I enjoyed that way more. Plus, it was right down the street from my house, so we just walked down there and play. Landon, you went to an adult summer camp. What did you think?
3: Hey, guys. C1. So I went to one last year. I'm 29.
0: Mm-hmm.
3: It was okay, and they said no drugs, but I brought a bag of edibles. and when we were at the campfire, I gave one to Jeff, my camp counselor, and not telling him it was edibles, he was like, man, I feel so odd. And like, it was just so fun.
0: You got your camp counselor high without his knowledge.
3: Oh, yes, sir.
0: And he said,
1: hey, Jeff, eat this.
0: It feels so odd. I like your style.
1: Yeah.
0: Okay. Yeah. So did you like the experience overall?
3: No, sir. It did not have the same charm as a kid.
0: Yeah. That's what I'm thinking.
1: I get it.
0: It doesn't. Because if you get out. I mean, we're just not the same as when we're kids, you know?
1: And
0: we're
1: you're bossed around. I mean, you know, the counselors are in charge.
0: Yeah, right.
1: They tell you what to do, where to go, when to do it.
0: Yeah. Thanks, Landon. Appreciate it. Like, when you're a kid, you love to go out and shoot guns or
1: canoe. Yeah, we canoed and that kind of thing.
0: But now, I'm
1: we made those little arts and crafts things, little bracelets.
0: That's what this says. And that apparently, there are lots of searches on Yelp for adult summer camps right now.
1: Popsicle stick art.
0: We did that.
1: Dear God, we did popsicle. So much popsicle.
0: We did a lot of that too. Yeah, we did a ton of that.
1: Were you a day camper, BB Shay?
2: Never went to camp.
0: You didn't camp
2: once, man.
0: That's a big.
2: I was too big for camp.
0: Too big to camp.
1: If someone said you were like some of your buddies wanted to go away and camp for the weekend, how would that appeal to you?
2: Like at this age, right now?
1: Yes.
2: Oh no, absolutely not. I would not do that.
1: You're a hotel guy?
2: Yes.
0: Me too. I never
2: Airbnb guy. Like drinking inside. That's it.
0: Chris Tim and I went whitewater rafting. I went 3 times whitewater rafting. Hated every second of each trip, but I was trying to fit in.
1: Yeah, that was your fit-in era.
0: I tried to fit in because everybody around here was like, let's go whitewater rafting.
1: Yeah, it'll be fun.
0: It's awful. What an awful experience. I mean, it's just terrible.
1: I like the rafting.
0: I know you do.
1: Loved it. Loved it.
0: But Chris Dim and I, when everybody else camped out by the river the night before we were going to set sail, we chose a hotel back in the city. Actually, it was pretty rustic.
1: It was a little rustic.
0: The guy, Chris Dim, said, can we have a wake-up call? And the next morning at like 6 a.m., he banged on the window. He was,
1: hey, get up.
0: That was the wake-up call.
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0: A Seattle man has been arrested after he threatened multiple people and humped a refrigerator at a Trader Joe's store in
20: Seattle. Oh, that's your spot.
1: What kind of refrigerator?
0: You know, that's a great question.
1: Do they have a drink cooler?
0: Not that I've seen. I don't think so. Unless...
20: Do they mean like the freezer section? Because the freezer section's open.
1: Yeah, there's no door.
20: Was he just giving it to the freezer?
1: Well, you know, there are doors right at the freezer section.
0: I don't think so. No, it's just open. A bin. It's open. There's no door to open in that whole place.
1: Not even for ice cream?
20: Uh-uh. No,
0: it's sitting down. Yeah. It's sitting down in a...
1: Oh, in a... okay.
0: A trough. Exactly. Huh. So that was my big question is, he was humping the refrigerator... And one of the employees said, sir, do you mind?
1: Hey, what you got going on today?
0: And that's when he said, I'll kill everybody in this store. And they had to call the police.
1: Okay.
0: As you can imagine. When officers arrived, the man also kicked over a flower display and began throwing apples, Cosmic Crisp, and that's my brand, at officers who were entering the establishment of the Trader Joe's.
1: It's like a monkey.
0: Yeah, you're going to waste
1: like a primate.
0: That Cosmic Crisp is pricey. You're going to waste a Cosmic Crisp on that? No, thank you. He was arrested and is facing a charge of felony harassment as well.
1: Is he on the pot?
0: Zero.
20: Or you think he's just like, yeah, you like that? Go ahead and arrest me.
0: Yeah.
20: I mean, people act strange when they're about to get arrested.
0: But if he's on the pot, I would think he'd be a little more mellow.
20: You know? I don't think the pot does that unless it was laced with something.
0: You hear President Trump may make it a little easier to get the pot.
20: Guess we just know who he got his vote in 2028.
0: He can't run again in 2020.
20: Right.
1: Already selling the hats.
0: No.
20: Yeah, sure.
0: That will not happen. It's unconstitutional.
1: So what can the president do to marijuana? Yeah, I thought that was state by state. I guess there are federal crimes, right?
0: Yeah. The president says he will loosen federal guidelines, making it easier and opening the door to federal regulation of marijuana. But if a
1: state doesn't want it, can the state still make it illegal?
0: Well, the thing here, he's just reviewing it. So my guess is yes. But if he makes it legal federally to do, then don't most marijuana places, stores in Washington State or Colorado or wherever it's legal, they have to take all cash, right? It's an all cash business.
20: It is for the most part.
0: Right.
1: Is that still the case?
0: I think it is.
1: I don't know.
0: I think it is. So they're ripe for robberies because it's
20: full. That's why they have a lot of
0: security.
20: Security.
0: Because it's federal, you can't take a credit card if it's illegal federally, which it is, and they make it.
1: And that's interstate commerce because the banks are,
0: I suppose,
1: multi-state.
0: You know, it's always, I never really know all that stuff.
1: Well, what do you pay for yours? Straight cash?
20: Don't answer that. We're trying to get you.
0: We're in a state where it is not a legal product, so I have to either have someone who's going to Colorado pick it up for me, in which case I Venmo, and I'll put a special note that says, like, you know, for
20: sparkler candy,
0: really.
1: Special candies.
0: Or I just go get some
20: Rocky Mountain Candy Company.
0: Okay. Or I just go to Serenity Lane and buy.
1: Which is just this side of legal?
0: That's legal.
20: Yeah, that seems to be your place.
0: It's like your Delta 9 or whatever, just this side of legal, you know. Mm-hmm. Now, I'll be in New York this weekend. That's a legal state. Correct. I know that because when I'm in Times Square, when I have it reeks of marijuana. So my first thought is I'm going to walk through Central Park and hope someone approaches me and says, "Hey, man, you want to buy a little?"
1: Yes, I do.
0: The question is,
20: you won't go into a dispensary though.
0: Well, will I or won't I? That
20: depends on how much free time I think you have.
0: 5 hours.
20: Oh yeah, you're getting high.
0: Okay, but wait. I have to be sharp for the Broadway shows. I can't. I
20: do ya.
1: You're going to be weeping during the Outsiders.
0: Yes.
1: Oh, Pony Boy. Oh,
20: I always love Pony Boy.
1: Stay golden.
0: I can't. I have to be sharp. I'm seeing Hell's Kitchen and then Outsiders. I have to be sharp. There's no way. The question I had is, if I buy that in a dispensary, in edible form, in New York City, where it's perfectly legal, can I get that on a plane and bring it back to an illegal state?
1: I think that's against the law.
0: I'm afraid you're right.
1: Unless it's suitcased.
0: Okay.
1: And by that, I mean,
0: I know what you mean.
1: Up your bum.
0: I know what you mean. Well, I would hate to be caught in New York City with marijuana edibles on my person and not allowed to come back. I'd be worried about that. Now, I'm only taking a carry-on this time.
1: How Look at you learning.
0: Well, thank you. Mm-hmm. How likely is it they see that, they know that it's in the carry-on?
20: I would bet it's likely.
0: Okay, then.
20: I mean, I bet they've probably been trained to notice it on the x-ray machines.
0: And you think that's... I want you to concur on this, Biggie. Do you think that's an illegal thing to do to bring it back?
20: Yeah, you can't bring it back. Not, yeah.
1: I would bet the TSA in airports in the legal states know to watch the bags.
0: I bet you're right.
1: Because people are trying to ship it out.
20: You might. Yeah. See, you're only doing a carry-on, though. You're not doing checked.
0: Okay, well, wait a minute. That's not in stone.
20: I was going to say in check, they might just leave you a note that says, we took it out, dumbass.
0: Okay.
20: Nice try, moron. If I was a TSA... Oh,
1: that's too much toothpaste, by the way.
20: Yeah. If I was a TSA, I'd have those printed up because you know every person has the same thought. No way they'll check the checked luggage.
0: Right.
20: I just take it out. I wouldn't get them in trouble. I'll just take it out and leave a note. Like, we do check, moron.
0: Okay. All right.
1: Do you have a budget in mind?
0: No. I mean... $40.
1: I read I skimmed an article over the weekend about legal weed. And, you know, because I think 42 states and the D.C. have either legalized it or have medical marijuana.
0: 42.
1: I think it's up to 42 states now where you can
0: medically
1: get marijuana.
0: And we here, it's not.
1: North legal. Carolina, no. I think it's illegal.
0: Right.
1: That's my understanding.
0: Conservative legislature. That's why, I think. I think if Democrats took over the legislature, in fact, didn't it fall one vote short? I think it fell one vote short the last time they tried to do something, you know, medical or whatever.
1: But they said that in the legal states, there's such a glut of supply.
0: Mm-hmm.
1: It is a buyer's market.
0: Right. So I could get a good deal.
1: The cheapest weed, I think they said right now is, I want to say Michigan.
0: Okay.
1: They're giving it away. Like the prices are almost half of what they were.
0: Really?
1: 7-8 years ago.
0: Really?
1: But in Colorado, California.
0: I can't get it back. I can't unless I Uber.
1: You got to smoke it there.
0: I got to Uber home. And I'd have an edible, but I've got to be on, my wits have to be about me. I'm seeing Hell's Kitchen. There's no way.
20: Yeah, I'm worried what'll happen is.
1: Just pop it at the airport.
0: Well, then I'd be here. The first stop is here. I mean, I get home late on the night.
1: See what happens.
20: See, this is the one thing I'm worried about. You're used to Serenity Lane.
0: Yes.
20: Which is legal where we are.
0: Yes.
20: I'm worried you get your hands on some of the potent real stuff.
0: Yeah.
20: You'll see Broadway plays, but you didn't.
0: I didn't actually see
1: Start climbing the Statue of Liberty.
0: Oh, God.
20: Like, you'll just be in your room, and they'll be like, where is he?
0: Yeah.
20: You know, you'll miss every Broadway show, but the next day you'll be like, God, I love The Outsiders. Because in your mind, you went.
0: Naked man on Empire State Building.
20: Yeah.
0: You know, something like that.
20: You might not even leave the weed shop.
1: Yeah. Midnight, alone in the moon. Isn't it? Can I shoot him, Chief? No.
0: He's one of these rubes that came up here. Not the real stuff.
1: Country boy. David, in the big city.
0: David, you're talking about airport screenings with edibles now in a legal state to try and bring it back to an illegal state. Go ahead.
3: Yeah, no. When you go through screening, they know where you're going, like your destination.
0: Mm-hmm.
3: So, yeah, you won't even be able to board the flight. They can see that stuff in the x-ray machine.
0: Okay. I'm glad we had this conversation, okay? Because
1: I can't believe you even entertained the notion.
0: I entertained the thought. I thought, are they really going to care? They don't know where I'm really going. You know, who, you know. They do.
1: It's on your ticket.
0: Okay, that's fine. They know. But I thought, do they really know where it's legal and where it's not? They do. They they know. Do. Okay. Matt, you're talking about legalized marijuana. Go ahead.
21: Yes, I wanted to let you know that in outside of just a little bit west of Asheboro in the Quahala area of the Indian Reservation, they have a legal cannabis dispensary there. You can buy edibles. They have a whole kitchen.
0: Really?
21: And for real. You can go in there. They have, I mean, it's like you go into McDonald's.
0: What?
21: And there's a huge kitchen. Yeah, I'm not kidding you. Huge kitchen area. It's got display cases. It's got cakes, cookies, gummies, tarts. You name it. It's all there.
0: Out in the Quahala. that's my hometown. That's right outside my hometown.
1: Did you learn about the Kwa'ala in your grade school?
0: Oh, yes. Oh, yeah.
20: Are we sure that's real or true? I have a feeling somebody might be getting a raid later. Because I think we would have heard about that more.
0: It feels like. But they're on.
20: Show me your hands.
0: Yeah,
20: I was gonna say
0: they're down on the ground.
20: No, they're on Indian land. The deputies just blue lit it to the Qualhalla.
0: No, they're on Indian land. That right?
20: Say that with your face on the ground. This is
0: I thought they could do anything they want as long as they were on Native American land. It's like gamble and
1: casinos,
0: whatever. It's a great rule, you know.
20: Yeah, that sounds like we just caused a raid.
1: We screwed them for centuries. Now they're getting a little bit back.
0: But we'll let you do what you want now on this little parcel,
1: little square of ground.
0: Stay here.
1: Do what you can't leave this square.
0: But
1: sell whatever you want.
0: People can come to you in Quahala. Very interesting. I did not know that. Okay. I'm not even going to entertain now trying to bring back.
20: No, you just need to enjoy it there.
0: I can't do that. But that's going to be fair. I'm with a group of
1: broadcasters.
0: Journalists. I'm with journalists. There's no way I could do that. I would feel like I...
20: mean you don't want to be the first one to go, who's getting high?
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0: I'll tell you, we had our Two Guys Named Chris comedy all-star shows again this weekend. Two really good ones, back-to-back, sold out. And in one of them, one of the comedians, Zach Johnson, who I love, they're all really funny. Andy Forrester, Big A, we've known him for a long time. Zach Johnson, who we've known for a short time, and then Colin Moulton. And everybody has said, great show. In one of the shows only, one of the comedians started going a little political, did a Trump joke, and the crowd reacted. And so then he started going more and more onto Trump, which was not done in the other nights, because we've heard them all, you know. And I cannot tell you how much I was puckering backstage.
20: Oh, my butthole.
0: Clenched. My butt.
1: They could hear you all the way up there in the green room clenching.
20: Yes. Is somebody whistling?
0: Yes.
20: Whoever's whistling backstage, if you could stop.
1: Is that a tea kettle coming to boil? No.
0: I puckered.
20: Oh, yeah.
0: Oh, my God. The puckering I did. Yes, the whistling. Because he started going at it, you know, with Trump fans. And I was like, we don't do this. We're not going to.
1: And
0: not
1: only did Zach, you know, was unafraid about the material. He uses a cordless mic and he just wanders into the crowd.
0: Into the crowd.
1: Oh. Yeah, like, he's in there.
0: Yes, he's like Phil Donahue.
1: Yeah.
0: Anyone under 60 won't get that, but he went into the
1: he just waded into the
0: crowd and was arguing. I was like, "What are you doing?" And my butthole was like a toothpick, like the diameter of a toothpick. It puckered up so much. And afterwards, I said, "How'd you like that?" And he goes, "Oh, I love that. I love the interaction."
1: Okay. And yeah, he was coming down. Now, took him a while.
0: That was Friday night. Big crowd popping. You know. So okay. Saturday.
20: Are you whistling?
1: Yeah. More like the air escaping from a balloon.
0: Right. Yeah. Oh, the pucker. Oh, my God. So that was Friday night. Then Saturday, before he went on, I said to him, hot crowd tonight. We're looking, you know, trying to make a little conversation. And he goes,
20: I feel combative. Oh, no.
0: I said, I hope you have a great show. This is 2 minutes before he goes on. I'm going to introduce him. Mm-hmm. I hope you have a great show. He goes, it depends on what road I want to take him down. And I was like, let's take him to a fun place. I said, let's take him somewhere fun.
1: Is there a fun road?
0: Is there a fun road we can go down?
20: I feel combative.
0: So
20: I hope you don't.
0: He gets to that part in the show. He does one quick Trump joke. And all the other nights, he's just moved on. But on that one night, on Friday, he got into it with the audience. So this time he does the joke and like half the audience is like boo and half are, you know, because it's Trump. And I'm so puckered. I was like, don't do it. Don't do it. Don't do it. Don't do it. And my butthole is like, and he went the fun road.
20: Mm.
0: I was like,
20: like when you really open the balloon.
0: I just relaxed. I just sat back and relaxed.
20: Oh, thank you.
0: He loves it. He loves that combative, and which is of course something I shy away from. By the way, later on the grid, I have a review of something political. I don't know if you recommend it to me or not. That movie, The Apprentice, about Donald Trump.
20: I have not seen that. Maybe BB Shea saw it.
0: I don't know who my. Oh, it's my wife. Sorry.
20: Here we go again.
0: My wife. 2 weeks ago, my wife said, do you want to watch this movie called The Apprentice? I said, I have zero interest in that whatsoever. And she goes, it's about Donald Trump and how he got his power. I said, I have zero interest. We're not doing it. Yesterday, she said, do you want to watch The Apprentice? I said, oh, yeah, BB Shea said that was good. Let's have it.
20: What?
0: Once again, there goes it. My butthole is puckered up like you wouldn't believe. So we watched it. I believe the guy that plays Trump is nominated for Best Actor.
20: He is.
0: Probably should be. Had it really down.
20: Okay.
0: He's playing a young Trump. This movie takes place, I'm going to say, from 74 to about 86.
20: Oh, okay.
0: It's like the formation of what Donald Trump is. And the reason it's called The Apprentice, good backstory here. He is mentored by a guy named Roy Cohn, who I had only heard from the Billy Joel song, We Didn't Start the Fire.
1: He's in that?
0: Yes.
1: That's the only time you've heard of Roy Cohn.
0: Yes. I didn't know who Roy Cohn was. You know, the name came up like first 5 minutes of the movie, Donald Trump's meeting him. He's like, hi, I'm Roy Cohn. And I pause and I said, I know who that guy is.
1: Billy Joel. He's a close friend.
20: Little factoid here.
0: My wife said, who is he? I said, well, he's in the Billy Joel song. She goes, yeah, but what did he do? I said, I don't know. He's next to Tuscan.
1: He made the song.
0: I said, Roy Cohn, Juan Perón, Toscanini, Dacron, Bien Fin Fu Falls, Rock Around the Clock. She goes, yeah, but who is he? I was like, I don't know. But
20: we're going to find out.
0: He's big enough to make the song. That's the only thing I knew about him. Well, apparently, I didn't know this. He mentored Donald Trump in the 70s to 80s. Very interesting story. I'll review it later. It's not even on the grid yet. I'll review it later. Mm. But it was good. Very good movie. And interesting to see if it's accurate on,
20: okay.
0: Who knows really if it's accurate. But it really shows where Donald Trump got his roots. Speaking of political statements, this is Rusty again, our fact checker. He's so on this. 6 years ago yesterday, I sent my last tweet. And it was controversial. It was very controversial.
1: Was it?
0: Yes.
1: Well, it wasn't intended to be.
0: Here's the tweet. Yes, done. This is not good.
20: That's right.
1: End of transmission.
0: I meant to text it. I was trying to text, but I accidentally hit the Twitter thing. Somehow, it goes on to Twitter.
1: The number of buttons you have to hit for that to happen.
0: How did that happen?
20: One day, many, many years from now, if somebody's exploring online and they find your Twitter.
0: Yeah.
20: That'll be the last thing.
0: I know.
20: And the other tweets are all about manufactured homes.
0: Yes.
1: Or sports announcers he liked.
20: Oh, that's right. You went and whose DMs did you slide into?
1: The great Jim Palmer.
20: That's right.
1: Jim Palmer. Orioles legend.
0: Jay Billis.
1: And the football announcer.
0: Kirk Herbstreit. And I didn't tell you this. Recently, Bernie Kosar.
20: Kosar.
0: I saw an interview with Kosar before the Super Bowl. And he was talking about the game that he played against Doug Flutie and Boston College, that famous pass. And then he talked about losing to the Broncos in heartbreaking fashion 2 years in a row at the AFC Championship. You remember those?
20: Mm-hmm.
0: The drive by John Elway, and then the next year was the fumble by Ernest Biner. Again, the Browns were set to win both games.
1: Yep.
0: Lost them both, have never been to a Super Bowl. Cleveland's never been to a Super Bowl. So, and Bernie Kosar was so classy when he talked about that as I was watching this interview. You know how a lot of those former players were going to do interviews before the Super Bowl, down on Radio Row and whatnot.
20: Yeah, they just walk around. It looks so awesome. You can just wave guys over.
0: I know. Is it one of these days, you know,
20: is that Sterling Sharp? What a dream.
0: Get over it. Is Sterling Sharp?
20: Yeah, and that really is. I saw some other morning shows and things and it's true. These guys just waved. One show just waved Emmitt Smith over and he came and sat down.
0: And at the all you have to do is at the end they'll say, well, you're brought to us here by, you know, Angel Soft.
20: Yeah, tell us about your charity that you're here
0: all
20: with
0: it is.
20: Yeah. and they'll just come over and sit down
0: all the time. So Bernie Kosar was so classy, former quarterback for the Cleveland Browns. I slid into his DMs and I said,
1: what format? Twitter?
0: Yeah. I was like, because at the end, he's like, catch me on Twitter at Bernie Kosar Browns or something.
1: So this is your most recent, I guess, Twitter experience?
0: Yeah.
1: Or Twixter attacks?
0: But this was just a private,
20: thing. Yeah.
0: And I kept going over the letters. It keeps counting me down. Like, you only got 10 letters left. I think, well, I got more to say. And I was saying, I love you so much because you were so great. And I'm a Broncos fan, but you were so awesome. What a worthy competitor. And he was like, I keep going back to it to see. I don't know how he twixts me back, but I keep waiting to get a.
20: This is his daughter. He doesn't actually check this, and you're freaking me out.
0: I thought maybe I'd get some sort of poke or nudge or something, that he twixted me back. But
20: please stop sending these.
0: I guess they don't do that. They don't twixt you back.
1: I mean, some do, some don't.
0: He didn't, not yet.
1: You can't predict. Remember, there was a commercial years ago. I can't even remember. It was one of those insurance companies. Who's the woman who sang that song, Stay? Remember that hit that came out of
20: nowhere? Lisa Loeb.
1: Thank you, Biggie. Lisa Loeb. And she did a commercial where she's singing and like the crew is crying behind the cameras.
0: Yes.
1: And she does this motion over her heart where she kind of empathizes with the crew. I thought it was funny.
0: Yeah.
1: And this is, 4 or 5 years ago.
0: Yeah.
1: And I just tweeted that at Lisa Loeb and I said, this is my favorite moment on TV this year. And she liked it. Lisa Loeb herself saw it. Now, she didn't message me or anything, but she gave it a thumbs up.
0: Okay. Look, I don't want to say I'm offended, but I have slid in and given incredibly heartfelt copy sentences to Jim Palmer, great pitcher for the Orioles, Jay Billis, Kirk Herbstreit, and now Bernie Kosar. Not one of them has. In fact, they've all blocked me.
20: Yep.
0: And here I am. And it's like it's the equivalent of when we do that interview. And I ask 18 questions, and the interviewee is bored by them. And Chris Dim at the very end says one thing, and they go, man, that is such a thought-provoking question. I've never been asked that before. It's incredible to watch that. So she hearts.
1: Yeah, she hearted it.
0: My kid got hearted by somebody, one of the Nuggets he was talking about.
20: Yeah. Oh, wow, yeah.
0: He's been hearted by members of the NBA. My last tweet was, yes, done. This is not good. That was 6 years ago yesterday. It got 7 retweets and 43 likes.
1: Those people I'd love to talk to.
0: Yeah.
20: Yeah.
0: Because the subject matter, I don't even know. I can't remember.
1: There's no hashtag. There's just your face with your hand like this.
0: Yes.
1: I can't remember the circumstances behind that profile pic.
0: That was taken in a YMCA. I was waiting to do something else.
1: You tried to look like an author with a hand on face.
0: I did.
1: If you look at the back of a lot of book jackets, authors often have their hands up near their face.
0: Mm-hmm. That's when Twitter was becoming a thing.
1: It was.
0: And I thought, am I going to embrace this? I have not. I have not embraced
3: Two guys named Chris.
5: I got to be honest. I think it's just really overrated.
3: Rock 92.
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4: Here's what I need to address. Yesterday, there was an Ask Eric column. He's a advice columnist online. And his answer to every question is, I'm stumped.
5: You got me.
6: You got yourself in a pickle.
4: Do what you want.
5: Eric doesn't know.
4: It's very interesting. I didn't realize it would really blow up the way it did. A lot of people were interested in this. I probably on the wrong side of it, but this guy who's an adult was told by a friend, hey, I was at a swingers party and your dad was there. Okay. So
5: it's a loaded sentence.
4: The dad is still married to mom. So adult son goes to dad and said, hey, my friend told me you were at a swingers party. That can't be true.
7: And it was. We were a pyramid.
4: Right. So he was there. So he told the son, look, your mom has no interest in sex anymore. She's made that very clear to me. And I do want to have that itch scratched. So occasionally I go to these swingers parties. Your mom doesn't know about it, but she's perfectly happy in her life. We never have physical intimacy. I love her. She loves me. The family is great.
5: Please say nothing.
4: Don't tell her. And I was like, all right, that sounds right to me. But most people were on the other side of it saying, no, you've broken a vow. And you have. I mean, absolutely you have. Here's what we need to address. First of all, I do not want to swing. All right. We've gotten money.
5: Let me be clear.
4: I want to be completely clear about this.
6: Many, many emails.
4: And I'm going to say this once, and I'm not taking questions or follow-ups on this. I do not want to swing. Many emails. So obviously, he wants to swing. I mean.
7: Yeah, he's going real hard for the dad.
4: I was hard for the dad. Yes. Okay, fine. Secondly, and this is what I really need to address. Got an email today from a listener who says, a few years ago, a friend of mine invited me to be her date at a New Year's Eve party. She didn't tell me until we were about to leave that everyone at the party were swingers.
5: We had a call like this yesterday.
4: Yeah, yeah. Mm-hmm.
5: People inadvertently ending up at swinger parties.
4: Yep. Inadvertent swinger parties. Exactly. In fact, we'll re-air that call here.
5: Okay.
4: That was quite something.
5: It was.
4: He goes on to say, nothing too crazy happened, but I did notice they would all slap each other on the ass every once in a while and give full mouth open kisses to everybody in the room. Anyway, one of the guys there, I don't recall his name, said he went to school with Chris Kelly from elementary school all the way through high school. I asked him, quote, was Chris Kelly as big a loser then as he is now? I won't pretend okay. That
6: hurt. The email's taking a turn.
5: Gales of laughter.
4: Everyone there's like, oh, yeah.
5: Oh, the guy on the radio?
4: Yeah. Oh, yeah. The guy I was talking to, the swinger, said, bigger loser then than he is now.
5: He did not.
4: That really hurts. I know who that is. It's my friend Brandon, and we were friends forever. And I'm surprised to hear he's a swinger now, but okay.
6: Yeah, he's been outed.
4: To each his own. That's Brandon. We were in school from kindergarten on. Apparently, you guys used to walk home from school together. Fact. You passed a cliff on the way home often. And he said CK would often pretend he was about to jump off the cliff. That's me.
6: That's very CK-like.
4: Okay. One day, while doing this, he fell in the mud and started crying and was afraid to go home because he'd get in trouble for getting muddy. He said, if a high schooler's crying on that over that isn't a loser, then I don't know what a loser is. I'm very surprised that Brandon said that because we were good friends for a long time. And I do want to address this. Okay. You're asking, is this story true? Yes, it is. Okay. But
5: you were afraid to go home because you got muddy?
4: Well, there are facts that you don't know. First of all, I was in the third grade, not high school. All right. We were much younger. I was probably 9.
5: Are we to believe a boozed up swinger or you?
4: I hope you would take my word over it. Over a boozed up swinger that I haven't seen.
5: Who may have taken a pop or two.
4: That's right. Okay. I would hope you would take my word for it over a boozed up swinger.
6: All right.
4: That's all I'm saying. We were in the third, maybe fourth grade. I was 9 or 10. Okay.
6: All right. You're getting older.
4: Okay.
5: Not ninth or 10th grade.
4: No. In fact, we walked, my elementary school was 3/4 of a mile from my house. We walked home there from there every day. My high school was 4 miles from the house, and I drove, or my dad picked me up. Anyhow, this guy, Brandon, and I, and others, would sometimes go, we'd go crawl
8: to
4: dad.
8: The edge.
4: We'd go crawl dad hunting in the creek.
8: Yeah.
4: And, you know,
5: okay. Catch so is the cliff near the creek?
4: Yes. Okay. And also, I have real problems with this story. I didn't pretend to jump into off the cliff every day. In fact, I rarely saw this big drop off, okay, this cliff and so forth. But one day we were there. I do remember us being there. Now, here's what you don't know.
5: Get me. I'm Wile E. Coyote.
4: Okay, right. I'm doing all this.
5: I'm going to run in the air before I fall.
4: Now, the day before, my father had bought me brand new shoes. Okay. And he said, these shoes have to last you a while. Now, don't you go getting these shoes all dirty and, you know, just keep them clean. You know,
5: were these tennis shoes or leather shoes?
4: Tennis shoes. But they were expensive. They're Nikes, you know, and they're expensive. And he's like, look, just take care of these shoes. I remember him. And he was a hard man. I mean, he would get mad at me.
5: Cherish the shoe.
4: So and this is the first day I wore them to school. Everybody's like, oh, dig these
8: sweet kicks.
4: Look at these shoes. And that happened to be the day we go by this cliff. Well, as we're peering over the edge, the ground gives way. Okay.
5: Landslide. Took me down.
4: Right. I started to go in. And I just didn't get muddy. I mean, I fell into the water.
5: Splashed down.
4: I was splashed down up my jeans, my Velcro wallet, everything. And my shoes were ruined. I mean, they were muddy as they could be. And he just told me. So I come crawling out of that creek, out of that lake.
8: Brandon, help.
4: Yeah, I said, Brandon, help me. Brandon,
8: pull me up.
4: He was over talking to two chicks.
8: Pull me up.
5: Told you he'd fall in.
4: Yeah, right. So, yeah, I was crying. I was like, oh, my God, my dad is going to kill me. I was so worried and upset. Well, I walk home the rest of the way. My dad's not home yet. So I go in. I try to clean everything up. I try to get the shoes. But they were wet for a week and a half. You know, they were waterlogged. And, yes, I was very, very upset by this. And the next day at school, Brandon brought me a Cadbury cream egg. Just put it on my desk. And he said, hey, man, you had a rough day. Here's your Cadbury cream egg.
8: Yeah. I banged both those chicks.
5: In the third grade?
8: In the third grade.
4: It's really something.
7: Yeah. I think it's going to be my thing for life. I'm never going to be able to choose one partner.
5: Yeah.
7: I even come up with a name. I'm going to call it swinging.
5: Yeah. There's probably a grown-up word for it.
4: So, that's the story. That's what happened. I would say I was 9 or 10.
5: So there was a creek.
4: There was a creek.
5: There were tears.
4: There was a cliff. There were tears. No doubt about it.
5: And you were much younger than the letter writer suggests.
4: And the reason
5: the swinger suggests.
4: Yeah. Yes. And the reason I was crying was the shoes.
5: My ditty,
4: my shoes, my clothes, yeah. And I'm really surprised that Brandon told the story that way, because we were tight, and he gave me that Cadbury cream egg, and I'll never forget it. And he put it on my desk. I said, my God. You just did something for me. Yeah. And that was really nice.
8: You know how it is.
4: Yeah, that was nice.
8: Time goes by. The story gets more salacious. Mm-hmm. You're around a group of people you don't know. You want to impress them.
4: Yeah, trying to fit in.
8: Especially since they all have their dicks out.
4: Yeah, and that's right.
8: At a swingers party.
4: Trying to fit in. And I'm sure he's telling the story like, oh, yeah, this big loser.
8: Yeah.
4: We were in high school and he falls in. He gets muddy and starts crying. Now, what kind of loser in high school gets muddy and starts crying? Let me tell you something. If I got muddy today, my wife, I'd start crying now.
8: Today. I would, too. If I fall in a creek, I'm done.
4: Yeah.
5: Well, okay. No one's going to argue that.
4: That's right. If he falls,
5: that's where they fish the body out.
4: It's over. It's over. The call we got yesterday that we referenced from the swinger. This is, again, he didn't expect to be at a swinger party.
9: Well, how do you do, fellas? I hope everything's doing okay this morning.
4: Oh, yes.
9: I was on a date with a lady and invited to her house, and ended up being like one of those swingers parties. So when I walked in, I bought dinner and, brought it in a package, and all of a sudden we're putting keys in the plate, and I'm like, what's going on? Mm-hmm. I didn't expect all the company. Mm-hmm. And, there are a bunch of people over there and stuff like that, and, then all of a sudden, some dude comes in with, a girl with a baby, and he's got, this DVD, package, and he opens it up, and it's full of, drug paraphernalia. Mm. And I it's crazy. I'm not that kind of guy, you know, and so the baby's crying and stuff like that, and he's like, Jesus Christ, Michaela, you know, and you know, messing up my high, you know, and it's like, and so literally I had no idea. And I turned around, packed up everything that I had bought for dinner. Yeah, I mean, I'm not about face out the door. Nope, I don't think so. Nope, I tell you.
5: None of y'all is eating this lo mein, okay? Y'all some sick
9: blanks. I had no clue.
4: You told that story really, really well.
5: Yes, yeah, sir.
4: I felt like I was there.
5: Start to finish.
4: Yep, the whole Michaela drop in and all that. Yep, I know exactly what you're talking about. That really set a picture for us, Cam. Thank you so much.
8: Can you leave the wontons?
7: I will not.
4: I don't blame him.
8: It's my favorite call of the year.
4: He's really
5: pretty solid.
4: Really,
8: there's so many little things in there that make me just die laughing.
5: There's an eyes wide shut situation.
4: Yeah,
5: with Michaela.
8: That's my favorite call.
4: I'm taking no questions about the Creek incident.
8: Nope, I'll shut them all down.
4: Of 1981.
5: So you're not, but you are swinger adjacent.
4: Yes, I'm swinger adjacent. I'm not a swinger. I'm swinger adjacent. Good way to put that. But I haven't talked to Brandon in years and years. Since we split that Cadbury cream egg, I haven't. We lost touch. Mm. You know, we didn't stay good friends.
10: You got it going on. Everybody says so.
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Hey, it's Rachel here, taking you into your midday. Happy Wednesday. Today's National Be a Millionaire Day. I don't think I'll be celebrating. I looked up, why is this a day? You know, what millionaire came up with this? 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I totally believe a billionaire or a millionaire wrote this. They don't get it. 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

Rock 92. This is typical, okay? There's a person who wrote a book called The Future of Truth, and it's a book warning about the threat of AI. And within this book are fake AI-generated quotes. Of course there are. Why wouldn't there be?

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2: 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Hotter than expected today. 94 degrees and sunny. Overnight tonight, 67 for the low and clear skies. Tomorrow, a little bit cooler. 88 for the high. And showers likely in the evening. And showers likely through the rest of the week after that. 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
4: Yeah. 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
9: 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Hey, it's Red Rachel from Rock 92. I'll be there from 11 till 1. Come say hi, spin the Rock 92 prize wheel, and celebrate 65 years of Cox's Harley-Davidson in Ashboro.
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92. There's going to be a Grey's Anatomy spinoff series, which I won't be watching. I have friends that posted videos of them crying while watching Grey's Anatomy, and I'm like, no thanks.

Rock 92. I think this was wasted money on a dumb report. They did a study to find out what are the most desired body types. They're saying for the male body, it's 15% body fat. They're saying that dad bods are out, and I wholeheartedly disagree.

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0: last day on this earth. It will be unexpected and without warning. 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

Rock 92. I didn't know they ever had them in the first place, but fried pickles are back on the menu at KFC. I love fried pickles, but you really have to be hydrated if you want to eat them. They're so salty.

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14: 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Yeah, yeah, yeah. All opposed?
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Rock 92. The TikTok app is stereotypically a younger person app, but in reality, it's not really. Baby boomers make up 19% of TikTok users in the United States, and Gen Z only makes up 24%. So, not that far apart in numbers. It's the best app out there, I'm telling you. Facebook has gotten to be all ads and AI-generated articles and videos. It's all fake, and Instagram is getting to be the same way. Everything, you don't even see things from people you follow on Instagram anymore. It's all just promoted content. TikTok, you don't really get on there to see anything that your friends are doing. You're just watching funny stuff or interesting stuff. It's my favorite app, but it's going to get ruined, as they all do. You know, Instagram at one time was my favorite.

Well, Billy Joel will be the focus of one of the next big biopics. There's a Billy Joel biopic on the way, and guess what? Billy Joel did not authorize it. He's not happy.

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Hey, it's Rachel here, and thanks for hanging out with me, but it's time for me to go. Hope you have a great rest of your Wednesday. BB Shea will be taking over from here. He'll take you into your afternoon drive, and I will see you same time tomorrow. 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

Rock 92, I am BB Shea with your afternoon weather update from the Go Green Plumbing, Heating, Air, and Electrical Weather Center. Right now it's 86 degrees. Today's high is 94 with a low of 67 overnight. Moving into the holiday weekend, be on the lookout for showers and thunderstorms as the temperatures go into the 60s and 70s. Rock 92, Tom Petty is on now.

0: Geico knows there's a home you and a road you. Right now you're hearing home you. He's not in an RV. He's at home, watching the great outdoors on TV.
1: For the lone gazelle, there sadly is no escape.
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1: If it ain't metal, it's crap! That's my slogan. And for all my like-minded rockers, it just so happens there's a radio show just for you. This is D-Sider from Twisted Sister, and I love the Triad so much I have a house here. It's called The House of Hair. And every Saturday night at 10, I'm your host on The House of Hair. It's a trip down metal memory lane featuring all your old-school faves. Come one, bang all. It happens right here on the Triad's Rock 92. The House of Hair is here.
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3: 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I'll be there from 11 till 1. 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

The latest to get his own biopic, the piano man himself, Billy Joel, a new biopic about his life called Billy and Me, will be starting production later on this fall, hopefully for an early next year release. It's Rock 92.

People seem to think that people are not going to concerts. Well, nobody said anything about comedy shows. Nate Bargatze, the Southern comedian, is currently on pace to outsell Beyonce's total ticket sales for her biggest tour. Who would have thought? A small comedian from Nashville. 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

0: Rock 92 is as local as you can get. We've been rocking the Triad for decades and laughing along with the two guys named Chris Show. Thanks for being part of the family. 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

This is a weird take. I do not like pickles, but I do like fried pickles. And KFC, known for their fried chicken, just announced that they will be putting fried pickles on their menu very soon. 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

You know how they say that music can transport you to another place? For some reason, whenever I hear this song, I think about a Hispanic man with face tattoos skateboarding down the freeway drinking cranberry juice. I don't know why. 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

The latest news in cased pork, Spam, has announced that they will be releasing their own line of hot dogs. And as a hot dog person, I cannot stand for this. 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

There is a new amusement park opening up in Texas later on this year, Six Flags Over Texas. And when they open, they will be the home to a roller coaster that will hold 6 individual world records. No, thank you. I'll stay on the ground. 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

0: 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It's someone who listens to Rock 92 every day and keeps coming back. And that's all we ask.
1: Hey, guys. P1 from Ram, sir. 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
0: 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You just love 92.3. You're a P1, and you didn't even know it. Thanks for listening. 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Greensburg!

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1: 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I'll be there from 11 till 1. 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

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I am B.B. Shea. Thanks for hanging out with me during your drive home this Wednesday afternoon. We are in the middle of 75 minutes of non-stop rock. 38 Special is on.

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14: I just saw something unexpected right there. Just as before we were coming on the air, we were playing Get Off My Cloud by the Rolling Stones. You all couldn't see it. BB Shea was in there, air drumming.
15: Really? Love that song.
14: It's a great song.
15: It's a great song.
14: Man. That did my heart good.
15: That's early Stones, too.
16: Old school DJs. That's what we used to do in here. We'd be playing. We'd be air guitaring.
15: Oh, yeah.
16: Air drumming.
15: What was your, when you started, of course, you were a classic DJ of, you know, you let the songs roll. What was your favorite air guitar?
16: Oh, my God.
15: Michael Bolton.
14: It had to be Bolton. When a man loves a woman. I mean, that was the first thing that sprang to my mind was a great Bolton song. That's what I played back in the day, no hard rock or rap.
15: Yeah.
14: I still think it's the format to go with, no hard rock or rap.
15: That's right.
16: BB Shea was just in there. Oh,
17: God. That sounds like way too much fun for you. I can't believe you're excited about it.
14: Well, mostly it wasn't me. And what I would do is look through the window and give the, please don't do that, to the DJ on the air. Mm-hmm. We used to have guys named John Amberg that worked here and Pete Bunch. And John Amberg was not like, he'd crank up some Stones or AC/DC or Led Zeppelin song, just be like...
15: They were music guys.
14: They were music guys. And you can see what's happened in the 30 years since. I've driven all the fun out of it. He tried to bring it back right there. He's just...
15: Well, I'm in a separate room, so it doesn't...
14: Yeah. I liked it. I liked looking through that. It reminded me of the old days.
15: Well, you know, I'll tell you, it when you're the last person... to kind of set things up to get us to this show, believe it or not.
14: Yeah.
15: You get to pick the last song. It's kind of a little joy that I got for 18 years. And now BB Shea gets that joy where you get to pick the last thing that's played.
14: I mean, look what you just picked. Get Off My Cloud. Mm-hmm. Black Dog.
15: Yep. Yeah.
14: Come on, Feel the Noise.
15: Yeah, man. See?
14: Incidentally, that spelling of come.
15: It's unnecessary.
14: It's unnecessary. I hope Rachel has never had to see that.
15: I know. As an elementary school child, I spelled it that way for years. And the teachers would always correct me, but I told them that's how I saw it spelled.
14: I'm sorry. You just don't have to do that.
15: No.
14: It's come on, Feel the Noise. It doesn't have to be
15: spelled. We know what you're saying.
14: That disgusting way. The song is Come On, Feel the Noise. Girls Rock Your Boys. It doesn't have to be done like that, you know? Let's have a little decency.
15: Here. After years of working this job with Chris Kelly, I started picking the last song as a little message to him.
14: Did you?
15: Sometimes, yeah. I played a lot of Steely Dan's Dirty Work.
14: I remember. I remember hearing that.
15: I don't want to do your dirty work.
14: Yeah, there's a lot of that. There was a lot of, I'm a loser, baby, so why don't you kill me?
15: Yeah.
14: Why don't you kill me, is what he would say. Listen to what Rachel was saying this pre-program. And, we have a love of Friends. We love the television show Friends. It's just, we were discussing, like, is it funny or is it not? It's so comfortable to me. I've seen them all 100 times. And I don't laugh at them like I used to because I've seen it all so many times. But some other jokes I still laugh at. You know, the few, even though I know it's coming, it's like a laugh out loud moment.
17: Some of them, even when I'm by myself watching all alone and there's nobody to impress with my laughter, I still giggle at some of the jokes.
14: She was saying that her mother, they argue, her mother said, this is not a funny show. This show is not funny.
17: You watch your mouth over there. I see that face,
14: Biggie. I see the face you're making.
15: She's not alone. I've seen this pushback on the internet.
14: I don't care. I mean,
15: I disagree with it, though. I think it is funny.
14: I love it. People say, this show's not funny. And I guess all of those that are still living who were on Friends cast are just laughing all the way to the bank. It's not funny. You're making like $20 million a year out of it.
17: Well, like I said, to me, it's not really laugh out loud funny. I mean, it's a sitcom, and it's comforting.
14: It's more comfort, and it's funny at times, but it's more, we all live through those times when you're 24. 4 years old and your friends are all you've got. And for us, for people my age, it's nostalgic. You know, I was that age when they were that age. So that was cool to see.
18: I thought it was funny. I think it is. I think it's a classic. Now we want to hate it type
14: probably
18: thing. But I've always thought, you know, any show that does well for a long time, it's got something, and well, I always thought it was funny.
14: Especially the first six seasons were very,
18: yeah,
14: very
18: like
14: funny.
18: Motion.
17: And
18: yeah,
17: I feel like everybody involved in the show had great comedic timing. Sometimes the line's not that funny, but facial expressions and timing and body language, they were all incredible.
18: Matthew Perry is great.
14: He's great.
18: He's great. And the other things he's done, I love the movie The Whole Nine Yards.
14: Jennifer Aniston is great.
18: Yeah.
14: David Schwimmer is great. They're all very, very fun. Anyway, Rachel's mother was on a plane. They were on the plane together years ago. And on the screen is Friends. Mm-hmm. She's watching Friends. And she has proclaimed it's not a funny show. And yet, while she was watching it with her headphones on, apparently she was just...
17: laughing louder than a human's ever laughed.
14: To the point where... all the people on the plane are like, there's something wrong with this woman.
17: They're turning around.
18: There's an emergency.
15: She's drunk.
14: There's a drunk woman. Rachel said they were in the back of the plane, so the hum of the engine was, and she was over the hum of the plane to the point where the pilot had to make an announcement, and she didn't hear it because she had her headphones in, and she's just cackling along.
18: I'm trying to land up here, folks.
17: It was several years ago, but it was still, she's to the point where when she laughs, sometimes it turns into a cough, you know?
14: Oh, I know that feeling.
17: People are like, is she choking back there?
14: Yeah. So there's all like a medical emergency, and then she takes her headphones off. She's like, what? What's everybody looking at? And Rachel, that show that you don't think is funny, you've just brought the plane to its knees laughing at. I hope you told her that this is, you know.
17: To this day, we still argue about it. And she'll say, look, I was so devoid of entertainment.
14: Sure.
17: And I'm like, yeah. There were other shows you could have picked.
18: The altitude affected me.
17: Yeah, sure. Okay.
14: Devoid of entertainment.
17: And I'm like, it's okay if you find it funny. Even if you don't love the show, it's okay that you laughed at it. Just don't tell me it's not funny.
14: Some episodes are very funny. There are some lines. I know they're coming, and I laugh at them. And to the point my wife says, I knew you were going to laugh at that. There are some that I absolutely love. There's a line in that show. They were talking about being omnipotent, which I don't even know what that means. You know the line? Yeah, that's right. So they're like, what would you do if you're omnipotent for the day? Which I don't even know what it would mean. Apparently, it's doing all. You can wave a magic wand. So what do you do if you're omnipotent for the day? And Joey says, I'd probably just shoot myself. I mean, if I can't, you know. So Ross says, Joey, omnipotent. And he goes, you are?
17: I'm so sorry.
14: Funny. That's good. See that? That's comedy. That's funny. That's what your mother's laughing at. This is entertainment based. We mentioned earlier this week and last week, I guess it was stated for the first time, B.B. Shea will sometime have takes on things that are surprising.
18: Hot takes.
14: Hot takes. Yeah. There should be the segment right there.
18: Hot take.
14: Hot takes with B.B. Shea. Yesterday, we were asked in our promotions meeting, our man in charge up there said, what's new on the show that we can sell? To which I said, nothing.
18: Nothing.
14: And then I looked over at B.B. Shea and said, you got anything? He goes, no. Nothing.
18: Like, well, we've already sold Biggie Sick Days.
14: Right. He's like, what's the new hot segment that we can go out and sell to an advertiser? To which I said, I mean, I thought for a minute and I was really scrambling. I was like, nothing. There's nothing new here. And B.B. Shea agreed that there was nothing new or hot. There it is. B.B. Shea's hot takes.
18: And maybe we could get some like a pancake house involved.
14: Yes. Ooh. Hot cakes and hot takes.
18: Yeah.
14: I just thought, as you said, I love it. Hot takes and hot cakes with diner, whatever.
18: Yeah. Caller 9 gets hot cakes on B.B. Shea.
14: Yeah. Yes. And you say something, you know, like you do that's so
18: stupid.
14: Yeah. Stupid out of left field.
18: Yeah.
14: Mm-hmm. Hot takes and hot cakes with B.B. Shea brought to you by Jake's Diner.
18: Boom.
14: Brought to you by Dear Dads.
18: Boom.
14: These are restaurants.
18: You want one? I got one. You want a hot take right now? I'll give you one.
14: Yeah.
18: I think scratchy towels are better than fluffy towels.
14: There's your hot
17: towel. Oh my gosh.
18: Give me a scratchy towel any day of the week. I feel like I'm getting more clean than when they scrub a fluffy towel.
14: Like scrubs it off of you.
18: Yeah, exactly.
14: Like really, like a Brillo pad.
18: Like a scratchy towel.
14: Yeah, okay.
17: You know, they make sandpaper if you're into that.
18: I'm into it.
14: There's a Shark Tank thing. Scratchy towels.
18: Scratchy towels.
14: You go on scratchy towels.
18: My God.
14: You're left with all raw.
18: God, yeah.
17: When you don't have sensitive enough skin.
18: No.
14: It's just all that. Now that
18: scrub.
14: Does.
18: Scrub.
14: My dad used to use, and occasionally I would use it, soap, lava. Lava soap had like a grit to it. And because he worked in a battery plant. So he'd come home covered, scrub, covered in black.
19: Yeah, we do similar work. Yeah.
14: Yeah, you too. Yeah. Very similar. Yeah. God, how did I get in? You talk about the hardest job in the world, and now I'm doing the softest job in the world. You talk about hard v. soft.
18: Oh, that man, yeah, did 10 hours a day in a factory.
14: Battery plant.
18: Yeah,
14: God. Down with the mold mm-hmm. and the acid and all that stuff, you know. He was making the batteries.
18: Oh, man, that's why I always picture him mm-hmm. in the, you know, the break room with the boys.
14: Yes.
18: And they're all going around, yeah, my son's playing football. My son's the star baseball player. My son has a Glee concert this weekend.
14: Glee Club.
18: I might attend.
14: He didn't want to go to those Glee Club concerts.
18: Of course not.
14: By the end, I didn't even tell him when they were, you know, because mm-hmm. he'd just see me leave in my paisley cummerbund and be like, oh, okay,
18: God, hand me a beer.
14: That's right. Exactly. Exactly. The hot take from last week was the new James Bond should be Elliot Page, the trans actor who was a woman and is now a man.
18: Yep.
14: And that spawns an email from Sam who said, well, if you do that, these different things will be done. What did he say would happen? He's written some more.
19: The person who makes his devices Q should be LGBTQ.
14: LGBTQ.
18: That's what stuck with me.
14: Very fun listener. He's got some more here. The line will be, I'll have my martini shaken, not stirred, and add oat milk. If Elliot Page. His moniker has changed from 007 to 0067. That's Sam. Bond faces his biggest challenge yet. Unable to read or write cursive. True.
18: I thought of one myself yesterday.
14: Well, yes.
18: Instead of like the fancy sports car, now he drives a Subaru Outback.
14: Yeah. Yeah. Well, Sam says instead of the Aston Martin, he has to go to something else. Social anxiety prevents him from talking to the lady at the DMV.
18: Oh, yeah.
14: I can't talk.
18: I'll just take the bus.
14: Bond, just take the bus. And finally, he spends 20% of the movie bedding gorgeous women, but the other 80% getting consent. Is this okay? I don't want to move too fast for you. What a difference. Still up for grabs on who's going to get Bond. Elliot Page is leader in the clubhouse.
18: Yes.
14: He's the guy. Update two. Well, a few more emails, in fact. Apparently, recently, I didn't know this, on our Best Of program, we were talking about in your job, do you get some perverse pleasure from doing something that most people wouldn't like? And a bus driver, I heard you talking on I don't remember us talking about it. It must have been in your Best Of programming. I'm a bus driver, and I love it when people at the bus stop, and this does happen, are so distracted by their phone, they don't get on the bus, and I pass them right by. When they come running, I just keep on going.
19: That's got to feel so good.
14: He loves that.
19: That's a power move for sure.
14: He loves that. And he said, I figured Chris Kelly would love this. Yeah, what a great thing to see somebody on their phone, not paying attention, not getting on the bus, knowing it, and then moving on.
18: Yeah. Yeah. Oh, that would be the ultimate.
14: I wonder if you're a teacher wrote that when she has a crappy student, and he doesn't turn in an assignment, she likes putting the zero on his report card or on his grading.
18: I didn't turn in a lot of assignments as a student, and I can tell you that I think they found joy in that.
17: You did do a little smiley face with it?
18: It'd just be a big zero circled.
14: Yeah,
17: a
18: double circle.
14: Well, now it's all electronic, of course. You know, you just put it in there. And I wonder if teachers, if they don't like the student. You know, but my wife, she is a teacher, and she wants all the students to do well. Her frustration a lot of times is, she'll say, talk to me after class, talk to me at the break, here's some materials to help you for the exam, and they don't take them.
19: Well, that's the thing. I think most teachers all want the students to do well,
14: but
19: when they have crappy students, they like failing them.
18: Bad students. Like, they also have an attitude, I bet.
14: Well, and these days, the parent gets involved. They always are like, why did you fail my student? You know, and it's like, because he didn't do the work.
18: I bet today I would be a much better student because everything, like the grades, are electronic. Because your parents get, you know... I still had that time where I could intercept, which I've told this story, my report card and keep my parents from seeing it.
14: Yes.
18: The end of my junior year of high school, I did so terrible. I had so many Fs. I got the report card out of the mailbox, and later that night with my friends, I set it on fire in a movie theater parking lot. to make sure there was no evidence
14: and
18: of
14: they
18: it.
14: Never
18: well I didn't want to ruin the upcoming family vacation.
14: Mm-hmm. Oh, that's right. You waited.
18: We were going to Orlando, and I mean, my parents had planned this big trip, and they were like, "Yeah, it's odd your report card's still not here." But we went on the trip, and then I'd say by the 1st of July, they were like, "Something's up."
14: Oh yeah.
18: And they started calling the school, and the school's like, "We mailed it," and they're like, "Well, we didn't get it."
17: The post office.
18: Yeah. Oh, they went up there, and that's how they got the grades. And I was like.
14: Did they ever know that it was you that intercepted?
18: No.
14: I think they had that thought, that inkling he might have gotten it out of the...
18: I'm sure they did, but they had no... Once they saw the grades. But they had no proof because it wasn't like I hid it anywhere they could find. I mean, I truly set it on fire in the parking lot of the AMC and was like... I mean, we let that thing burn down to where it just had the little edge. And I was like, all right.
14: Let's go see a movie. Blaze roared across the movie theater parking lot this afternoon.
18: And I would have been a better student now because they get sent the grades right away.
17: My parents never got sent. Maybe they just didn't. They aren't into technology, but my parents, they never knew what grades I had.
18: Really?
17: Yeah. Well, I was more involved. Like, I cared if I got good grades, so they never worried about me. Yeah. But with my brother, they'd sometimes get notes sent home.
14: So they never even, because the teacher that sent me this email, who says that she perversely gets joy in failing students who don't care, who don't give a crap, says that in her school, she enters the grade, and when she enters one that is an F, it automatically triggers a call and text to the parent.
18: Yeah. Ooh.
14: I mean, she didn't have to put it. I mean, she just puts it in, and it's called F call. And they literally get the call and the text right then. Whenever she enters the grade, it just goes. Boy, that's technology. God, you can't do anything now. There's no getting away with it now.
18: No.
14: You just see it. My daughter's grades are emailed to me.
18: That's what I mean, yeah. Yeah,
14: it's a completely, yeah. I mean, used to, of course,
18: it used to be, we'd get midterm grades. Mm-hmm. Now, the only thing, but we would, the teachers would hand them to you and say, get these signed and bring them back. But I mean.
14: You fake your parents'
18: signature. Sign it, and hand it back to them the next day.
17: I don't know if this was a thing. I don't know how long this has been a thing, but if you skipped class, you'd get a call home, like on the landline phone.
18: Not back then.
17: I think they do that. Now, we eventually got rid of the landline, but anytime I skipped class, which usually I told my parents, hey, I'm not going to this class tomorrow, but they would call and they'd say, your student missed one or more class, or your child missed one or more classes today. And so most students that did that, they would run home first and delete the message.
18: Try to do that.
14: Smart, yeah. No, we didn't have that. If you missed a class, you just missed a class.
18: Yeah, we had unexcused absences, and you could only get so many of those.
14: But my parents never knew that until the report card came.
18: Exactly,
14: It was tardy or missed a class.
18: Yeah,
14: But you only saw the report card every 6 weeks.
18: We got it once, the quarter, and it was mailed.
14: Yeah.
18: You could intercept.
17: You did not know what your grade looked like until it came in the mail?
14: Correct. You had to keep up with it yourself.
17: Okay.
14: I mean, we would get grades back. Like, I'd turn in a test, and you get the test back, and, like, I would mark down. And sometimes you could go to the teacher and say, can you tell me my grades?
18: They would open that book that had everything, and you'd see this long grid, and you'd see all your grades lined up, and because they'd have to sit there and do the average.
14: Right, and then you could take them and put them in your calculator and average what your average is.
17: Interesting.
14: You know?
17: So were all of your assignments worth the same percentage of your grade?
14: No.
17: Mm-mm. No? So they did, like, the complicated
18: math. Yeah, they had homework, quizzes, tests, and everything was way different. Yeah.
14: The exam was, like, the most.
18: Yeah.
14: Jimmy, you're talking about schools and would they call or would they not? Go ahead.
20: My problem with the calls nowadays, there's so many calls. They'll call me for everything. I got a kid in high school. They'll call me for a PTA meeting. They'll call me for this. They're calling me so much. It's almost an oversaturation. So the F call will probably not work for me because I freaking ignore them because they call me too damn much.
14: Exactly. It's a lot of automated stuff. So you see, school's getting out early for this, or it's too hot, or there's ice. You know, you get all of that. That's a great point. It becomes wallpaper. You know, you see it.
18: Yes.
14: Like, I mean, I get my daughter's report card and I delete it. That's great parenting.
18: Oh, man.
14: Terrific parenting.
18: Great job.
17: Does she say, did you see my report card, Dad?
14: My wife does. She said, she's never.
18: Did you see your daughter's report card?
14: I said, well, I haven't. I haven't even looked at it. I want to really get into it. And then I'm like, where's my deleted,
18: I got to go to the trash.
14: Exactly. Another update. Donald Trump has made an endorsement in a Texas Senate state or a Senate runoff. You'll remember this. Back in March, John Cornyn of Texas, who's a longstanding senator there, was running against another guy, and they wound up not getting, neither one of them got 50% of the vote. So they had a runoff. Donald Trump has endorsed the other guy. This was John Cornyn's political advertisement, which has been called the nastiest in history.
1: It's voting time, so let's cut through the bullshit. Crooked Ken Paxton cheated on his wife. She's divorcing him on biblical grounds. So now Paxton's wrecking another home, sleeping around with a married mother of seven. And remember this, Crooked Ken has increased his net worth by as much as 7,000% since taking office. And his actions in office, even more troubling. Paxton gave millions of Texas tax dollars to left-wing organizations, including the Montrose Center, that hosts drag queen shows and performs gender-affirming services to kids as young as seven. Now think of the Paxton dirty deeds we don't know about yet. The wife cheater and fraud, or the Texas workhorse. Senator John Cornyn is endorsed by the Border Patrol, and he voted with President Trump 99% of the time. Cornyn got the money to finish the damn wall. Texans know what to do.
21: I'm John Cornyn, and I approve this message. Join my team and give today.
14: Donald Trump endorsed the other guy.
17: Well, you can't base your politicians on affairs, or else we'd have to replace over half of them.
14: He's sleeping with a married mother of seven. Let's cut through the bulls. I mean,
18: God, but that ad is one of the best.
14: Great ad.
18: The music change when he starts talking about him.
14: I love it.
18: The Texans know what to do.
14: Now, remember, John Cornyn has voted with Trump 99.3% of the time. Not enough.
18: And you know,
14: other guy.
18: Trump remembers.
22: Yes. I don't know if you remember the big, beautiful bill.
14: He voted for that. I bet he's done something personally to Trump, like didn't bow when Trump came into the room or something. Didn't shine his shoes properly.
17: Said he didn't like Big Macs.
14: Something, yeah. I'm not a big McDonald's guy.
17: Out.
14: Oh, really? That's it.
18: I like local beef.
14: Boy, and if Trump doesn't... The reason I brought it up even was because they have started the runoff election today. The early voting starts today. I wonder if Trump... Usually the guy Trump anoints wins.
18: Yeah.
14: So this Cornyn guy who's been there forever could be out. Even with that fantastic ad. Phenomenal.
18: That ad will live in infamy, though.
14: God, I love it. Anytime I can hear, I'm like, yes. Yeah.
17: It's like a template for what political ads are.
14: Makes me want to vote for Cornyn. Look at my hearing. Texas. I don't know. To actually use the word bull.
18: Yeah.
14: That's going thing. Coming up here, can you cut up some slack? Chicken on a plane, lottery winners, Disney. Can you cut up some slack? Next, Two Guys Named Chris show.
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14: Biggie says, as we were talking about the Texas Senate race, John Cornyn, we played that ad. Biggie says there's one thing and one thing only, as we welcome you back to the Two Guys Named Chris show. One thing that John Cornyn did not vote with Trump on or did to Trump, because he voted with him over 99% of the time. So what one thing did he do that Trump doesn't like?
19: You're going to love it.
14: Yeah.
19: He posted on his Truth Social last night. John Cornyn is a good man, but he didn't endorse my 2024 run quick enough.
14: Oh, not fast enough. Oh,
19: whoa. John was very late in backing me in what turned out to be a historic run for the Republican nomination.
14: Oh, man.
19: And then the presidency itself.
14: So he did it, but not fast enough.
19: Uh-huh.
14: He probably is trying to read the tea leaves there.
19: Yeah. Ken Paxton has gone through a lot, in many cases very unfairly, but he is a fighter and he knows how to win. Our country needs fighters. And also loyalty to the cause of greatness.
14: My goodness. And so he has gone against a guy that voted with him 99% of the time.
19: I was impressed you called it. You said, I bet there's one thing.
14: Well, there
19: and
14: it is.
19: But Trump never forgets.
14: I love that about him.
19: Even the littlest thing. Yeah, he's very much like you in that way.
14: Oh, yeah.
19: He holds on to these tiny little things.
14: Hold the grudge.
19: Yeah.
14: Let it eat at you.
19: Uh-huh.
14: But then I never act on it. I just...
19: You just hold it in.
14: Grind away at it. Exactly. But then I explode on poor BB Shea. He's the guy that gets it, you know.
19: But God, imagine that you are with him 99.3% of the time. And then he's like, by the way, you didn't endorse me quick enough.
17: Well, it's interesting that the guy who he didn't endorse, that's the one that had the ad,
14: correct,
17: that still argued that he was with Trump, even though he's not getting endorsed by him. Because
14: well, that ad came out before.
17: Yeah.
14: And now, even though the ad was out there, well, even though he said, I love Trump, Trump still goes with the other guy. Mm. That just happened in Kentucky, and the guy Trump endorsed won. I mean, in the Republican primary, the Trump love gets you somewhere.
19: Yes.
14: So Cornyn, I probably is a little worried today when he goes, you know, I would guess. Can you cut him some slack? A woman is facing backlash because she ate smelly chicken on a plane. It's brought controversy, of course. She says, I should be able to eat whatever I want on the plane. I brought it on. We were on the ground. It's legal to be on there. She was having tuna and eggs.
19: Ugh. Terrible. I love the combination. I love a tuna salad.
14: Yeah.
19: But I don't know if I'd be bringing it on the plane.
14: No. Others said... How dare you? We're in a confined space. This is not about you. You can't do that. And apparently the whole cabin smelled like tuna and eggs, tuna fish.
19: Yeah.
14: So that's
19: tuna salad.
14: Yeah.
19: Egg. God, I love a tuna salad. Hard-boiled egg, tuna, mayonnaise.
14: Well, you all recently turned me onto that Japanese mayonnaise, mm-hmm. which I haven't had yet, but apparently that makes a great tuna salad.
19: Yeah.
14: Or a great egg salad. Yeah, the Kewpie mayonnaise. She said, I'm allowed to eat what I want. I'm sorry.
5: She's not wrong, but there's just an unwritten rule on a plane. When I was coming back from New Orleans last year,
19: a guy was eating hot gumbo on the plane. He had gotten it from a restaurant in New Orleans and then brought it to the airport and ate it on the plane. It smelled the entire time.
14: What do you think about people who heat up food in the microwave at the workplace and it stinks up the whole workplace, which does happen here and other places?
19: A lot of people around here eat fish and they heat it up in the microwave.
17: Yeah, that's bizarre.
18: A large amount of leftover like salmon comes in here.
19: That's more acceptable, I think, than a plane.
14: I agree. Yeah. The plane, you really have no control. No. I mean, you're in there. It's a tube. Mm-hmm. That's
19: it. And can you really not go 2 hours without eating? Can you not eat the Biscoff cookies?
18: Well, maybe you get the turkey sandwich.
19: Yeah, exactly.
14: Well, she brought her own.
18: Yeah, she did bring her own. Yeah.
19: Too much.
14: I saw a thing about planes where, you know, there's this bizarre rule. You can bring only so much liquid on a plane. It's a weird however many ounces. And so somebody said, well, I like a protein drink on a plane. And they said, well, bring on a rotisserie chicken. That's got plenty of protein.
17: Plenty of protein.
14: And they were like, well, how many rotisserie chickens can I bring on? And they're like, unlimited. Bring on as many rotisserie chickens as you want, but not 3 ounces of a protein shake.
18: You're asking for that.
14: Yeah. So people
18: are asking for a dude in a film a YouTube video showing up with 17 rotisserie chickens.
14: That's right.
17: They said as long as it fits in your carry-on, you're good.
18: Yeah, I'll tell you, though, if they serve rotisserie chicken on a plane, I'd get one.
14: God, me too.
18: I love a rotisserie chicken.
14: Me too. They should have those things rotate.
18: Oh, God, yeah.
14: I like to go to Costco just to watch them come off the spit.
17: Yeah, but on a plane, I guess maybe people don't have motion sickness like I do. I don't think food should be allowed on a plane really at all, unless it's the little cookies. I can't handle any food on a plane.
18: Really?
14: Oh, how about the smell?
17: I mean, I love the smell of a rotisserie chicken when I'm on the ground, but up in the air, anything a little bit, you can eat whatever you want, but I do vomit.
14: Well, there you have it.
17: So if you want to smell that for the whole plane ride, then have it your way.
14: Have you used the vomit bag?
17: No, I usually make it to the bathroom.
14: You do? You'd prefer?
17: I know it's coming.
18: How are you in a car on like a long ride?
17: I'm usually okay in a car as long as the elevation doesn't change too much. Like if I'm heading towards the coast and it's flat land, I'm okay. But if I start heading towards the mountains, I start getting pretty sick.
14: A former radio colleague urinated in one of those vomit bags once when I was on the plane.
17: Why?
14: I don't know. I don't remember exactly, but
17: was it just for fun or the bathroom was full?
18: Did he make you hold the bag?
14: Yeah. Well, I would do it for him. I was his.
18: I was his immediately, muse. I know who you're talking about.
14: I mean, he still bullies me to this day. He controls me, and he said, "Here, hold this, and I'll try to hit you move it so I can hit with my stream."
18: No, something about the bathroom. Someone was in the bathroom, and he said, "I could not hold it." So he took the vomit bag and peed into it and then sealed it and kept it below the seat and then took it out and threw it away.
17: They're paper bags.
18: Yes, they are. Yeah, but they're meant to hold liquid. I mean, at least he sealed it and threw it away.
19: At least he was decent enough to do that. Yeah.
14: I think he did. I
19: not just leave it.
18: Yeah.
14: I can't recall exactly what he did, but I do know he peed in it because he said, be look out for me. And I was like, what are you doing? And he whipped it out and peed right there.
18: I watched a video of a guy peeing the other night. Stay with me here. They're saying it's the best instant karma they've going around right now. He was at a bar, and we've all seen this, a drunk guy at a bar just pulls it out where he's standing and starts peeing right there.
14: In the bar.
18: And people are filming. You don't see his thing, but you see just the puddle coming down. Well, the instant karma comes as he takes a step back and slips in his own pee and face plants into it. And they're like, the best instant karma you could get.
14: You say we've all seen it. Is that common in a bar?
17: Oh, yeah. Maybe not inside the bar, but if there's any sort of patio or anything, they'll pee anywhere on the patio.
19: Oh, yeah. I do that all the time. Not in the bar.
14: You pee off the patio.
18: Yeah, yeah, absolutely. People are disgusting.
17: I mean, bars have bathrooms.
18: Yeah, but I've been in bars where I've seen a dude who pulled it out and started, because everyone, of course, was like, dude.
14: At the bar itself.
18: At the bar itself. And he was so drunk.
14: Don't you feel bad doing it on the patio even? I mean, it's a stench. It leaves a smell.
19: Yeah, it's fine. It's outside. It'll be all right.
14: It's not. It leaves a terrible odor.
19: People walk there. It wafts away. It's only there for like a second.
17: What if a lady is
19: like... I go away from people. It's not like I'm doing it in front of everybody.
14: Yeah, but the next day, if 20 people have done it, it's a disgust. And over time, it becomes a disgusting stench.
19: I'm not being on the patio, like off the patio.
14: Even still.
17: What if a lady walks by? Are you not embarrassed?
19: No.
14: That's disgusting behavior. You can't.
19: I get my homies to like form a barrier around me so nobody can see me. And then, you know.
14: Yes, but if 10 people do it on a Friday night, then Saturday it's going to stink. Then Saturday they're going to do it again. Mm-hmm. And then by the next week, it's really, especially in the hot sun in the summer.
19: That's just part of bar culture. You wouldn't get it, man.
17: He's not wrong. He's not wrong. That is, I mean, he's definitely not the only person that does it.
14: Well, exactly.
17: And I still think it's gross. But, and if you walk near a patio underneath a bar, you can smell it.
14: Exactly.
18: Yeah.
14: Exactly.
18: And if you, I've always thought too, if you're in a bar parking lot and you walk through something wet, and it hasn't rained.
14: It's pee. God.
18: Because you'll see people just pop the door next to their car and pee right there.
14: This is foreign to me. I don't do bar. I never have been a bar person. And that, when you said it happens, like somebody peeing at the bar.
18: I bet every bartender has a story where they've had to throw someone out, especially a guy, for peeing right there at the bar.
14: That is gross.
18: That's where you get so drunk, you're just out of your mind.
14: That's where, you know, when my son used to go to East Carolina, there's a bar there that used to, at least on Halloween, like, the beer was like a quarter or something, but you couldn't pee. You know, when you use the bathroom, that's it. Then it's the regular price. So people were peeing in potted plants, and bringing in milk jugs to pee in and all that. Shane, you're talking about food on a plane and stinking up a plane. Go ahead.
0: Yeah, so when I was in the Army, we would be on a jump. I was airborne, and we'd be on a plane, and my buddy would always be to eat a huge breakfast that morning, and he always threw up on the plane. He would almost overflow the air sickness bag as he was throwing up, and then we would stand at the jump, and he would hand it to the Air Force loadmaster as we jumped out.
14: Your friend is disgusting. This is a disgusting guy. He knows what he's doing. He still eats a full breakfast. That is gross. Now, that is really gross. Did you ever tell him, stop doing this?
0: No, we always got a good kick out of it. You know, the Army-Air Force rivalry.
14: Oh, that's right. Mm-hmm. Okay, yeah. Okay, I see.
18: Handing off to the Air Force guy.
14: Yeah. Thank you, Shane. That's an incredible story. There was a guy once that told us that he was carrying marijuana through an airport. This is a call we got many years ago. And when he was going to the airport, now the marijuana was like under his nuts. Sorry to be so graphic. Yeah, God, Rachel, look at me. Just it's all this bar talk.
18: I know. Yeah.
14: Here I am. He's got it under
18: his roughhouse talk.
17: I've been at these bars. I can take it.
14: My God, you're a dainty little flower over there.
18: I wouldn't. No.
14: Look at me over here talking about urine and piss and nuts. Vinegar and nuts and all that. He has marijuana. Are you familiar with this?
17: What?
14: It's called marijuana.
17: Is it some kind of food? Or?
14: Psychedelic. He's put it under his scrotum or whatever, and he's walking through the airport. Well, here are some drug-sniffing dogs. And, oh, my God.
18: Here they come.
14: But luckily for him, he had eaten a ton of... Was it boiled eggs that he had had?
18: Something, yeah.
14: Eggs, like those red beet eggs that you like.
18: Oh, God, you pickled eggs.
14: Eggs. And the sight of the drug-sniffing dogs made him nervous enough that he passed gas just constantly. And he said the dog smelled the gas and left him alone. He's like, it was the worst smelling. He was like, I was just a fog going past those dogs. And they came over to him and just backed off of him instead of going toward the marijuana. So luckily, the gas he passed shielded the marijuana scent from the dogs. They couldn't decipher. It was such a powerful smell.
18: My Lord.
14: I know. We are disgusting. Men.
18: We are disgusting.
14: Men are just disgusting. Listen to those. We were just talking about vomit, peeing at bars, and passing gas that's so rank, so foul, that it sends a drug-sniffing dog the other way. My God.
17: I didn't know that was possible.
14: Apparently, it is. It was for him, and it was just like, luck. Just
18: a miracle.
14: Just blind luck.
18: We gotta have those pickled eggs.
14: Exactly. And so he was able to make it through, and nobody knew that he had the drugs. Can you cut him some slack? Disney is accused of doing this. Apparently, they had a viral photo or video go viral a couple of days ago. Pedro Pascal, who is in the show The Mandalorian, he's promoting that.
18: Mm-hmm.
14: And at the Star Wars adventure at Disney World, one of the characters was in character and messing with the fans and everything, took off his mask, and it's actor Pedro Pascal.
18: Oh.
14: What? That would be pretty incredible, wouldn't it?
18: Yeah.
14: So it was like, oh, my God. Well, later, some people who saw the video and the photo online said, well, wait a minute. This isn't just some regular crowd. These are all Star Wars influencers.
18: Yeah.
14: So you know they're going to put it out there. They designed it so the influencers and the hoity-toity would be there. And Pedro Pascal happened to be there. So people were criticizing them, saying, well, you pass this off as being like, these are regular people, if they're not. But Disney said, we never said that. We just let the videos go.
18: Yeah, know? it's a funny back and forth I'm seeing.
14: I think it's kind of savvy marketing. I was okay with
18: it. Yeah, because people were like, wait, I know these influencers. These are big Star Wars online influencers.
14: Yeah.
18: And Disney's saying, we never said they were normal people.
14: Right.
17: So, well, influencers are just normal people anyway. They think that they're not, but...
14: But by omitting that fact, is Disney doing it dirty, or are they just...
18: I actually side with Disney here, because they just released the video.
14: Yep.
18: And by the way, they're Star Wars influencers. Don't you want them to be posting about your your new movie Mandalorian and Grogu? Me, and you know what you risk, by the way, if you don't, if you just use normal people? I bet the people on the ride... They're not. He could take his helmet off, and half of them
14: wouldn't know who he was. Yeah, exactly. I wouldn't know who he was.
18: Yeah,
14: I'd have no idea.
18: They recognize the Mandalorian, but I bet half of them wouldn't know. You'd keep moving. So what you want is a group of people who are going to go, "Oh my God!"
14: Let me tell you how out of touch I am. You were talking about how I would not know who that is, Pedro Pascal.
18: No, not at all.
14: All right. Yesterday, I overheard a conversation between two people you know, BB Shea, Roundhead back then.
18: Okay,
14: and. The dainty flower, Red Rachel. Okay. All right.
18: So you do overhear a lot now.
14: I do.
18: Way more than you ever heard.
14: I mean, they're chatting away back then.
18: And you don't understand half of it.
14: Listen to how little I know about this particular topic. BB Shea brings up JoJo Siwa.
18: Okay.
14: All right.
17: So yesterday was her birthday.
14: Okay.
18: Oh God.
14: Right, so you just gave something away. Okay. Right there. Because y'all were talking about JoJo Siwa. It must have been her birthday. And Rachel said, I could not live without JoJo Siwa.
18: Oh my God.
14: And do you know what I thought? I don't know if that's a man or a woman. I didn't know.
18: Frankly, she doesn't know either.
14: Okay. So when you said that's her birthday, that told me. Not only did I thought to myself, if JoJo Siwa walked in here, A, I wouldn't know if it's a man or a woman. B, if she said, I'm JoJo Siwa, I'd say, the mop is over there. Assuming she's here to clean the building. And I would have no idea that she was here to like promote. I don't have any idea who that is.
18: Yeah.
14: And I did not know her gender. That's how little I knew about that person.
18: Yeah. I know what I know of her. She was a child star.
14: Mm-hmm.
18: But more recently, she came out heavily, like big time, like, I am gay.
14: Oh, okay.
18: I am gay. Okay. Gay.
14: All right.
18: I mean, to the point, I mean, the music, the dance, everything. And then she went on some reality show and slept with a dude, and she's like, oh, oops, I'm straight.
14: Well, now I'm interested.
18: Yeah. I mean, truly, she slept with one guy on a reality show, and she's
14: he must be good.
18: And she had just, like, she had a girlfriend. She's called. She's like, nah, I'm straight.
17: She's like she's the cringiest person ever. And
18: she
17: that's,
18: is.
17: I can't get enough. I eat it up.
18: Yeah. But some people are like,
14: he must be great.
18: That's what I said. I mean, because she was very pro.
14: Brought her back from the other side.
18: Yeah, and she was like, I am the new gay, you know, I will give you gay anthems and be your gay queen.
17: She said she was inventing a new genre of music, and it was gay pop. And it's like, I'm pretty sure that's already like a thing.
14: He brought her back.
18: Some dude on a reality show.
14: Well, he should be shouting that from the rooftop.
18: I'm sure he is, yeah.
14: Coming up. The terrible drink people want back on store shelves. It's more nostalgia here or something. I bet Biggie's had it. It was on store shelves in the 80s and 90s. That's next. Two Guys Named Chris show.
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6: You're right where you should be, listening to the two guys named Chris on Rock 92.
7: Well, in the last couple of days, we've talked about this. Nostalgia is taking over at some establishments, like Pizza Hut. They're changing their tablecloth back to the red checkerboard tablecloth. They're bringing back red cups for their drinks and the salad bars. Now, people are trying to push online for this drink to come back. Five Alive. You familiar?
8: Oh, I remember Five Alive.
7: What'd you think of it? I didn't like it at the time.
8: Yeah, I don't recall ever liking it. I know it. I'm sure I've drank it, but yeah. No.
7: We had it. It was made by Minute Maid, which was bought by Coca-Cola, and it wasn't orange juice, but it looked like it was like a substitute for orange juice. I'm sure it had a ton of sugar in it. Well, it disappeared off short store shelves more than 20 years ago. They still have it in a couple of markets in Canada, and now people are saying, I want Five Alive back.
8: I was a Sunny D guy.
7: There's another one, Sunny D.
8: It's still around. And a few years ago, I had some.
7: Mm-hmm. Terrible.
8: I don't know how I drank it as a kid.
7: Terrible. It's awful.
8: It's like a thick.
7: Yeah.
8: It's like drinking thick sugar.
7: I think Five Alive is the same. I think. Popular citrus drink from Coca-Cola disappearing from store shelves in the late 90s. Originally launched in 1979, made it till about 98. And still is available in Canada. But now there's some sort of push, like bring back my Five Alive, which wasn't, I mean, but the Sunny D
8: is still around.
7: Similar product.
8: Yeah, very similar. Mm-hmm. And I mean, that is sugar. That tastes like you're pouring sugar in your mouth.
7: Mm-hmm. So far, Coca-Cola has not responded to the push to bring back Five Alive. I wonder if that would do well if you brought it back.
8: Stuff maybe like for that. A bit, but.
7: Yeah, stuff like that when you.
8: Well, everything now is such a big zero sugar push. That's where you see a lot of more stuff going than regular sugar.
9: This happens a lot. You know, drinks from yesteryear get brought back. I had a Crystal Pepsi about 6 years ago.
7: How was that?
9: Terrible.
7: Yeah, it's terrible.
9: And like people think they want this stuff back.

0: If you've had them, you know I'm right. Do you remember Tato Skids?
1: Yes, I do.
0: That was a delicious product that never needed to go away.
1: As I said, it'll be very difficult to think of one.
0: Immediately. I still think of Tato Skids.
2: What can you explain this to me?
1: Like a thick potato chip.
0: Yeah, it was a thicker chip.
1: With skin.
0: Yeah. But they were so good. I mean, just it was
1: crispy.
0: Crispy, salty treat.
1: Yeah.
0: I loved Tato Skins.
1: I remember them.
0: And Keebler is who made them.
1: Yeah.
0: And it was like a treat. It was like when we got Tato Skins, I was just in heaven.
1: Yeah. I do recall. I remember those. And they would say, like, they were thick enough to dip. It was a nice quality product.
0: Yeah. My age group would probably say Fruitopia.
1: Is that no longer there?
0: No, I think Fruitopia is pretty much gone. Sobe drinks.
1: Oh, I remember those. Yeah.
0: Sobe drinks. Orbitz, another drink that had the little floating.
1: Oh, yeah. God.
0: Yeah.
1: Boy, you really have a lot of those. Why am I?
0: Yeah, I mean.
1: Why do we ask anyone else?
0: We can get into the argument of Surge and Vault. They've sort of tried to bring those back here and there.
1: Yeah.
0: But I do miss Sobe. I miss Tato Skins.
1: Did you ever have a Snackwell cracker or cookie?
0: Hell yeah.
1: In the 90s, that was a big thing.
0: Mm-hmm.
1: You don't know the Snackwell?
3: No, I love the Snackwell cookies. They used to mess up my stomach, but they were good.
0: Yeah.
1: They weren't very good for it. No. They were marketed smartly as like a diet cookie. You know the Snackwell?
2: I have no idea what you guys are talking about.
1: This was a 90s product. It was in a green container, and they had crackers, cookies. Like it was like a fake Oreo. Mm-hmm.
0: This is long before prebiotics and probiotics were a thing.
1: It was like a no sugar or low fat is what they called it. And I ate the crap out of them because I thought, oh, this is good for you. Of course, it's not.
0: No.
1: But they were good. They were tasty. I used to do a lot of Lean Cuisines and Snackwells.
0: Lean Cuisine's still out there.
1: Yeah.
0: You see those? I mean, they must still do well.
1: Not good for you either. You
2: know, they market like they are, but they're really not.
1: They're full of sodium. Mm-hmm. I mean, I know they are.
2: Preservatives.
1: Eddie, you're talking about Five Alive, the drink that people are pushing to bring back. Go ahead.
4: Yeah, the Five Alive was like 40% juice. So it was thin. It was the consistency of orange juice, whereas like Sunny D, Biggie was saying, is just like corn syrup with yellow food coloring.
1: Yes, that's right. You know, I think I was thinking of Sunny D because we only had Five Alive once or twice. It was more like fruity tropical. Sunny D was a syrupy drink. What do you think of Five Alive? Would you like to have that back?
4: I mean, I liked it. The other thing I was going to add was for Mr. Weather Dave, a Hydrox.
1: Oh, God, he loved a Hydrox cookie.
0: Yeah.
1: God almighty.
0: That man. Can't go find those.
1: You know the Hydrox?
2: No.
1: You know the story of the Hydrox?
2: No.
0: Have you had an Oreo?
2: Yes.
1: Here's the deal. This is surprising. Thank you, Eddie. What he brings up here. About 12 years ago, I was talking about how great Oreos are because I love Oreos. And he goes, yeah, a Hydrox is a better cookie. And I said, well, it's a knockoff of the Oreo. And he goes, love to prove that, wouldn't you? Hydrox was first. And it's like a 100-year-old cookie.
0: Yeah.
1: Very similar to Oreos. And then Oreo knocked it off. And then became the staple. But Hydrox, which you can still find them. They're out there.
2: I was going to say, if this is what I think it is, because I remember when I was in school, sometimes they would bring the off-brand Oreos for parties. And I always liked those way better than Oreos.
1: Well, then you're with Dave. And what you don't realize, and no one did, is it's really Oreos are the off-brand of Hydrox, because Hydrox was first.
2: Yeah, and those are, if they're the same ones I'm thinking of, I would choose those any day over Oreos.
1: So that's what he said. You ever have a JoJo?
0: Who?
2: Siwa?
1: No. She should endorse.
2: She's straight now.
1: Those are, that's the Trader Joe's version of Oreos. They're called JoJo's. And they are not that great.
0: You know what? It's funny. They beat JoJo Siwa on Google. When you type it in, you type in JoJo. Yeah. First thing that pops up is cookies.
1: Okay.
0: Second, Siwa.
1: Siwa. They're both straight. And they're both delicious. That's right. They're both knockoffs of something.
0: Find both the Trader Joe's.
1: They're knockoffs of something else. That's right. Coming up, the good, the bad, the ugly. Bees, fireworks, handcuffs, babies, turtles, courtrooms, and kidneys. What's good? What's bad? What's ugly? We'll tell you next. Two Guys Named Chris show.
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7: Well, Biggie brought it up. Last segment, we were talking about foods that have gone away that would be good to come back. And I said, it'd be tough to think of any of those. Biggie said immediately, tater skins.
8: Tater skins.
9: Tato skins.
7: Why do we ask? If there's fast food or, you know, food on the menu, we got an expert right here. He's tried it. Mm-hmm. He's done it. He knows it. Alan is going to comment on this. Tato skins. Alan, you know something about this. Go ahead.
10: Yes, I found them at Menards, which is our knockoff of Home Depot and Lowe's in central Nebraska, and they make a TGI Friday version of tater skins, and they remind me as a kid when in the 80s and 90s. They have sour cream and onion, bacon and ranch, and jalapeno cheddar.
7: Yes.
8: Oh, wow. Fancy tater skins.
7: You have to go to Menards.com and have them.
10: Yeah. Menards, yes, of all places to go get your lumber and your groceries, but they're amazing.
8: You know, we don't have Menards where we are, but I do hear people that go there love them.
7: You want lumber and groceries? This is what you need. Tires? Get in there.
10: Have spoiled milk. It's all there for you. Yeah.
7: Thank you, Alan, and thank you for listening in Nebraska. I appreciate it. I remember when those were advertised. I remember specifically the sour cream and onion because they had a nice like dollop of sour cream on the chip, you know, that they're showing. Here's the sour cream and onion. I remember those ads very, very well. Steak'em.
8: Steak'em. Well, they're still around.
7: Are they still there?
8: Yeah,
11: I think that's... I have some in, talking about the meat?
7: Yes.
11: I have some in my freezer right now.
7: I didn't know that was still a thing.
11: Oh, yeah. That's the only way I make steak sandwiches.
8: I was going to say, I think people still... Now, my father with Steak'ems just cooked them flat.
7: Yeah.
8: Like in the microwave.
7: Yeah.
8: I think a lot of people use them almost like chopped up for a cheesesteak.
11: Mm-hmm. That's what I do. I season it a little bit and
8: I chop it.
11: I like dump it on a paper towel to dry all the grease off of it because it'll make your bread really soggy.
8: The only way I know Steak'ems is dry meat because my father would microwave them, shove them in a burger bun, fold it, shove it in a burger bun and put mustard on it and
7: Hell
8: say, here.
7: Yeah, it's Steak'ems.
8: That sounds great.
11: I'm trying that.
7: There used to be a thing called Chicken Tonight where you Chicken Tonight?
8: Yeah.
7: Where you would, it was like a sauce that you just pour over chicken and it was, you know, Chicken Alfredo.
8: Sodium City.
7: Big time.
8: I mean, back then you could just put sodium on things and call it a meal.
7: I think you still can if you do it right.
8: You do it right, yeah.
7: And they had a good jingle. They were like, I feel like chicken tonight.
8: Like chicken tonight. I remember it. My family bought all this stuff.
7: Yeah, we did too.
8: Now, you ask my mother now, she claims she never fed us any of it. And we're like, yeah, I don't know. Take a look.
7: Exhibit A.
8: I never gave you Hamburger Helper. Oh, you gave us something worse. You gave us Tuna Helper.
7: How'd you like Tuna Helper?
8: I grew up eating it. I couldn't imagine what it tastes like today.
7: Tuna Helper. There's a great line in the original movie Vacation that says they're having Hamburger Helper. And Clark Griswold, played by Chevy Chase, is like, I want mine a little dark. He's like, no, there's no meat in this.
8: Yeah, it's just the helper.
7: They didn't invite. They just had the helper.
8: Yeah.
7: I like it better than tuna helper myself. Mm-hmm. You're the gourmet around here, Ed.
8: I see all these pushes online now where it's like homemade hamburger helper. You know, cheese. I'm like, come on.
7: Yeah.
8: Now you need the straight out of the box,
7: yep,
8: mixed with a pound of meat stuff.
7: Hamburger helper. That we had that a lot. You have a lot of hamburger helper?
11: Oh yeah.
8: Easy meal.
7: A lot of sodium.
8: Tons of sodium.
7: Cares.
11: It used to be better though, because if you get it now, it's not the same.
8: Well, they probably took out. Well,
11: they probably took out the stuff that made it taste good.
7: When my mother used to make it, and I don't know if it was just because I was a kid or not, I used to think this is a good meal. Then I made it for my kids, and it was not. You're right. It was not.
11: It's not. Yeah. The only one I think that's bearable now is like the beef stroganoff.
7: Ah,
11: that one. That one's
7: more flavor.
11: Yeah.
7: We just used to have it was just one. It was hamburger helper. That's all.
8: I just know. I was always told get home, pull out a pack of hamburger, leave it out, and then my mom would come home from work, chop it up. Mix in the hamburger helper, and that was the meal for the night.
7: Good story on the good, the bad, the ugly. Could you do it? A Long Island woman has donated one of her kidneys to her former fifth grade teacher. She's in her 40s now. He's in his early 70s and put out online that he needed a kidney and he was at death's door and there were no matches. So this woman went online and said, all right, his name is Mitchell Grosky. She's Montana Miller. And she went online to see, will I match? And she was a match. But then she told her husband, I can't stand this guy.
8: Yeah.
7: He was her teacher.
8: Yeah.
7: In the fifth grade, she's like, he is awful. I couldn't stand him then. I can't stand him now. But I'm going to give him a kidney if we're a match. And she did. She gave him the kidney, even though she said he was a thorn in her side her entire childhood. She hated him.
8: My God.
7: She didn't like him. And even since then, she didn't like him when they had met at different functions, because she still lives in the same town as on like the PTA.
8: Is this the first time a organ has been given out of spite? Because it's like, I hate you so much.
7: I'm going to give you my word.
8: But I'm going to save your life just so I can hold that over you.
12: That's next level hating right there.
7: Yeah. She said, we never agreed when we were at PTA meetings on school board. I never liked him as a teacher. We never got along, but it's humanity. He needs it. She gave him the kidney.
8: I think she's doing this solely out of, this is the best spite donation I've ever heard.
7: They did the surgery successfully at UMass Memorial Medical Center a month and a half ago. And he said, this is an awesome gesture in every sense of the word. We've never seen eye to eye since she was my student.
8: Yeah. I mean, I guess if you're him, you're like, I'll take it.
7: Oh, yeah. He had no problem.
11: But he's a little nicer now.
7: Yeah, maybe so.
8: Yeah.
7: Well, imagine, what if you were a match and you didn't like the person so much? You're like, yeah, I'm a match. I'm not giving you the kidney.
8: I
7: refuse.
12: What if he turned it down?
7: I don't think he would.
8: If he's pleading online, he
7: said, I'm at the end of my rope. I have to have a kidney.
11: Well, yeah, well, I mean, what if she goes up to him and she's like, hey, remember that time when I was in school and you said that I spelled that word wrong and you gave me points off?
7: Yeah.
11: That's why I'm not giving you my kidney.
7: Giving you my kidney now. That's right. But, of course, she did the right thing, gave the kidney.
8: Yeah, what if you got to the point where you're on the operating table and right before you go under, you go, hold on, let me ask a few questions. I had a few things.
7: Get off my chest before I give you my kidney. Do you think, I don't know the answer to this, who's the actor who we like so much who was in The Social Network who gave his kidney?
8: Jesse Eisenberg.
7: Yeah. He went on the Today Show and just, he wasn't even promoting this. And they were like, what are you doing in New York? And he said, well, I'm giving my kidney, an altruistic kidney donation to someone who didn't know. He just gave it. You know, somebody got it. You think weird?
8: Rich people.
7: Oh, rich people. Yes.
8: I just give things, even my buddy. I want proof he did it.
7: He said I think he's that good a person. I think he's that good of a person. He just
8: maybe I'm just used to so many bad people now that immediately I'm suspicious of it.
7: God, wouldn't that be something to be that good a person? He's like, I'm just going to give up my kidney.
8: I'd be nervous that I need it.
7: Of course that you need it. Because then if your other one goes bad, then you're the guy who's waiting.
8: And you can't exactly go back and be like, hey, remember?
11: Can I have that back?
7: You know, the question I was going to ask, but the answer is obviously yes. Like, there's enough kidneys to go around. You know, everybody could come off the kidney list if everyone was willing to give up a kidney. You know, if you just, that'd be one of those things. You know, I've always been for, like, the government, go ahead and plating you when you get born.
8: You want to be chipped.
7: Chipping you. It would know everyone who's a match. Like, it would say, so-and-so needs a kidney, you're a match with 620,000 people across the country, and those people would get an email mm-hmm. saying, hey, you match this guy if you want to give it.
11: Don't you think we're going to have artificial kidneys in the future?
7: I don't know.
8: I mean, it's possible. I mean, we're already doing things with, like, pig organs and stuff.
7: That's possible.
11: Well, yeah. And I mean, they're getting a heart where they can, you know, pace it for you. They can put artificial valves in there. Because they're not even, some of the valves, when you get heart surgery, they're not they're not pig valves. They're like, manufactured.
7: That's interesting. I wonder how close they are to, like, 3D printing a kidney that would work. That's a tough thing, though, obviously.
8: I'll probably be in the market for an organ eventually.
7: No one's arguing with you.
8: Yeah, right. I don't think anyone will want mine.
7: No. Well, I don't know. Maybe. What if anybody's ever like, you walk in as the giver and they're like, oh, no, I'll wait.
8: Yeah.
11: No, thanks.
8: I'm getting his kidney? But what if they took out my kidney and they were like, this is one of the best kidneys we've ever. The rest of his body was so terrible.
7: Those kidneys look great. Yeah,
8: look at this. He must have had a ton of sodium as a kid, and everything in his body is perfectly preserved.
7: Those Tato skins, really?
8: Tato skins, chicken tonight, and hamburger helper.
7: That really encased that kidney. This kidney will go through anything. God, the person on the table will be like, I can't do it.
8: I don't know.
7: I just can't do it. I'm sorry. No, there's no way. Another good story here. Very nice. Firefighters rescued 25 million bees after a truck broke down in Utah in the heat. They were able to come. Apparently, the bees were being carried from one location to another and would have died without these firefighters. Honeybees, a semi-truck carrying 480 hives, broke down in Parley's Canyon in unusually hot weather. With the truck stuck in the sun and no airflow to cool the bees, crews from the Mill Creek Fire Department used hoses to gently mist the trailer and keep the bees calm and alive while mechanics repaired the vehicle. It took a couple hours to repair it. Each hive held between 40 and 60,000 bees, so that's 25 million honeybees.
8: Holy cow.
7: Just by the misting of the hoses on the bees. That's important. Well, you were saying the other day, you can't kill a bee. You can't kill a honeybee.
11: No, I mean, if there's like a huge hive or something, you have to try to relocate it if it's a problem.
7: That was that story the other day in Philadelphia. There was one under a manhole cover, and they were able to, or they were trying to get people out of, get the bees out of the hive and save them. Exactly. There was a woman, this is a bad story. A woman fell in a manhole cover. Did you see this? In a manhole in New York.
8: Stepped right out of her car.
7: Into it
8: and died.
7: 10 feet down, and apparently the heat overcame her while she was down there, and she died.
12: Oh, went to cardiac arrest.
7: That is awful.
11: Yeah. She parked her car, and there was no cover on
7: That's
11: it.
7: Correct.
11: And her door just happened to be right over the open.
8: Yep. I mean, truly, yes.
7: Drop down in it. I mean, when I first saw the headline, I was like, well, I hope she's okay. She died.
8: Yeah.
7: That's a story.
8: Shocking.
11: Always look when you step out of your car.
8: Well, and I
7: don't think you could see it. It was dark.
8: Exactly. And I thought to myself, I bet anyone would make that mistake. Because you just never think of anything like that when you get out of your car, even in New York City.
11: Why would it not be covered?
7: That's the question.
8: Exactly.
7: I didn't read it all the way through. They had some sort of construction or something had jarred it loose because of something that was going on. So we're going to talk with Lisa Lanier, our attorney, about it tomorrow here. She's joining us tomorrow instead of Friday this week. And she'll be talking about what the family can do to sue. I bet they're going to be a major payout. Or is that a thing where they're covered somehow because it had only been off and there's no reason to think it was off, you know?
8: Yeah.
7: Very, very, I mean, terrible situation.
8: So apparently, this is what I'm seeing.
7: Mm.
8: They reviewed footage that the manhole, a truck dislodged the cover of the manhole.
7: Yeah. So the question to me is, should the city have known that and put it back on? Does the family get a huge payout or not? That's the legal question about it. It's really tragic. This is the bad story as well. And it has to do with bees. There's a family in Laredo, Texas, who says, we can't go out of our house because there are bees that every time we walk out, they swarm us. Large beehive near a creek in the Indian Sunset neighborhood has led to attacks on family members and neighbors. And one cat was stung and died.
8: Oh.
7: That's how bad and how aggressive these bees are. And the people are saying, we're trapped in our homes.
13: They're all over the place. And they won't let me go out. We go run our errands, and then we rush back inside. We're all stuck indoors putting away the groceries. And no, they simply won't let us get out.
7: And they can't get any help from animal control for whatever reason. They're worried, obviously.
8: Yeah, that's I don't know how animal control, I don't feel like that's really their territory.
11: I was going to say, wouldn't you call like a beekeeper and say, are you able to help me with this?
8: That's kind of what you need to do there, yeah. You need to reach out even online and say, does anyone know any local beekeepers?
11: Because they will come get it. There are more beekeepers than you think. I mean, there are people that have, you know, daytime jobs and stuff, and they just keep bees on the side.
8: We've had one or two meet and greets.
7: Beekeepers.
8: Where they've said, I also keep bees.
7: Mm-hmm. My friend Andrew just became a beekeeper.
8: Andrew, we know.
7: Yeah, you know him. Yeah, he moved to Texas.
8: Well, I knew that. I knew he was doing steer.
7: Well, this family's in Texas. He's doing steer, donkeys, and bees now.
8: My God.
7: I know. So he could go there and help them. City officials say they've been investigating the situation for several days and have told the family, stay inside. The family says, we have jobs. We have to go out and work.
8: Yeah.
7: We have to leave. The property is privately owned, and the city health and safety concerns have led them to step in and try to work with property owners to get these bees relocated, but so far no luck.
8: Yeah, I hate to say this. They're going to have to take care of that themselves.
7: In what way?
8: They're just going to have to find a beekeeper and reach out and hope.
11: That would be, so like, the beekeeper probably won't get stung. It'll save a lot. I think if you send animal control out there, I don't think that, I could be wrong, but I don't think the animal control knows how to handle bees.
7: Is the urge, though, to
11: kill them?
7: Kill the bees.
8: Well, that's where you could call.
7: I mean, it's wrong, but, you know.
11: Well,
7: like,
11: it's like if you have a yellow jacket's nest in your yard, everybody always says, oh, pour gasoline in it. I mean, they're pollinators, too, but have to get rid of them because if you mow over them, they'll try to kill you.
8: Yeah,
7: they almost killed my father. Well, they didn't almost kill him, but they stung him several times. They're awful. Yellow jackets are terrible.
11: They're aggressive.
7: I poured some gasoline down a hole. I
11: think most people have at some point.
7: All right, I was kind of flexing on that.
8: Yeah.
7: I was trying to say.
8: He wanted to. Did you light it on fire?
7: No, I was too scared.
8: Yeah. Yeah.
7: I want to burn the house down.
11: You don't need the fire. The gas will kill them.
7: That's what I thought. They came out.
8: You never know how deep those tunnels go.
11: Well, you have, there's two openings, so you have to you have to find both, or they'll just escape the other one and come back.
7: I didn't know. I got a thing that you...
8: And then they're really mad.
7: Boy, yeah. They get pissed.
8: You pour gas on me?
7: There's a certain time of day you're supposed to do it, too, with yellow jackets.
11: I think you have to do it at night.
7: Nighttime. Yeah, at dusk or dark. And I bought a thing where you spray it in, and it's supposed to like become like a whipped cream where they can't get out.
8: It
7: foams up, exactly. And it did work, but I ran.
8: Oh, yeah.
11: Yeah, you don't want to linger around and see how it goes.
7: I did it, and I ran, exactly. Bad story. New Jersey man has been arrested, creating chaos inside a Walmart in Maryland. He set off fireworks so he could steal $10,000 worth of jewelry. The fireworks were going off, and everybody raced to them or looked at them. And at that point, 35-year-old Amir Brown lit the fireworks and smashed the jewelry display and grabbed expensive jewelry before running out. They tracked him down in his neighborhood, and arrested him. Multiple felony charges. He said, I thought I had a perfect plan. He was reckless with it. Reckless endangerment. Official said, luckily nobody was hurt, but he set off a ton of fireworks in the Walmart. I think some people in Walmart wouldn't even look over that way. Like the employees, they wouldn't even.
8: And he could just probably steal without the fireworks.
7: You don't even need
8: nobody
7: the fireworks.
8: Cares.
11: And if he would have stolen other merchandise and not broken that thing, he might have gotten away with it.
7: Yeah, but he.
11: If he just grabbed a couple things and snuck out.
7: He went all the way with fireworks and everything, yeah.
8: And he thought he was going to get $10,000 worth of jewelry.
7: At a Walmart. It's a lot of jewelry.
8: I mean, he doesn't have to steal a lot. We've heard the prices of rings at Walmart are very famous.
7: $19.
8: Yep. Very famous clip from a little show called Teen Mom.
7: Yeah.
8: Where one couple goes to get engaged, and he does the fine shopping at Walmart for the ring.
7: That's right.
11: I've seen some pretty rings there.
8: Well,
7: we have it. This is the person who spent money, teenager, trying to get married.
14: Yeah, I'm here to get a ring.
15: Anything special?
14: Well, yeah, I'm gonna propose.
15: Really?
14: Everything goes smooth, yeah.
15: Oh.
14: So, she likes pink sapphires.
15: The pink sapphires?
14: The heart one.
15: The heart one?
14: That's her style.
15: It's got a lot of bling bling.
14: That's for sure.
15: $21.40.
7: All right. $21.40.
8: So imagine the amount of things he would have had to steal to reach 10,000.
7: Apparently, his truck was loaded down as he drove out of there. But ugly story. A pregnant woman gave birth to a baby boy inside a courtroom in Brooklyn while being arraigned on drug possession and trespassing charges. She's 33 years old. Samantha Randazzo went into labor 3 days ago after spending more than 24 hours in custody following her arrest. People were protesting, saying, hey, you've got this woman in handcuffs. She's giving birth.
16: She was unfortunately not delivered by the officer. The officer took her pants off and removed the baby who was hanging in the leg. She completed delivery with her hands behind her back.
17: Oh, they didn't even take the handcuffs off. God. People are outraged by this, and everyone's saying it's a moral failure by the courthouse for not taking her somewhere else and having this done in a more sterile environment.
8: I, you know, the only thing I can think is that when you're working as a bailiff or anything there, you hear every excuse in the book to not go into court. So I wonder if she's yelling, I'm going into labor. And they're like, all right.
17: Well, they said she didn't disclose her pregnancy, so I wonder if it was one of those where you didn't know she was pregnant, although she's 9 months pregnant.
8: But to me, if she really starts, like, the water's breaking.
17: Right.
8: I mean, for the baby to get out and get found in the pants leg, you really had to let this woman go heavy into labor.
17: They're investigating to see what officers should have done and how the courthouse should have acted in that case. She declined medical attention when asked, do you need someone?
8: This was before she gave birth.
17: They were like, do you need, because she was in pain, and they said, do you need a doctor? And she said, no, I'll be okay. And then she gave birth right there with her hands cuffed behind her
11: back.
17: This
11: is probably not her first child. She handled this like a pro.
17: Boy, I guess she did, yeah. I guess.
8: Hell yeah.
17: Man, that is, it's just a bad look, I think.
8: You know, 100%.
17: You've got a woman, you heard the woman there saying this was really, really wrong. That's the good, the bad, and the ugly today. Two guys named Chris Show. On the way here next, if you see certain words on a menu at a restaurant, they're just money grabs. One example, farm to table. That's a money grab. That's next. Two guys named Chris Show.
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17: My son just texted me something interesting. He went to the Wyndham Championship Golf Tournament several years in a row. Really enjoys doing that. Remember the one year he followed Se-Woo Kim, and every time Se-Woo Kim would swing the golf club, he and his friends would say, "Woo."
0: Woo.
17: There they are.
0: Woo.
17: So when you heard that, you knew that was him and his posse going around out there.
8: Do you think Se-Woo Kim found that endearing that he was being embraced by the Wyndham young crowd, or
17: how could he not?
8: After you hear that enough, you go, fellas,
17: enough already.
8: I'll buy you a drink to stop.
17: Right, stop doing that. I will get you a beer, even though you're underage, if you stop doing that. He just was sent a photograph. He was there in 2024 when a guy named Rye won the tournament. And of course, Aaron Rye just also won the PGA tournament. I mean, I didn't even remember he had won the Wyndham, which is here locally. So they were showing his picture on television from the 2024 Wyndham Championship. And in the background is my son.
8: Oh, yes.
17: So somebody just said, "Is that you?"
0: Woo.
17: And he's in classic pose, not paying attention to Aaron Rye at all.
8: Yeah, because he's not a name.
17: Yeah, he is not a name. He is chatting with his friends, and there's old Two Glove, Aaron Rye, hitting a golf shot with my son and his friends in the background, planning their next woo. Well done. I appreciate it.
8: Now he's a PGA champion.
17: Yeah. I saw Bob Costas is fighting back against all the online betting in sports and the ads for online betting. Apparently, every minute and a half, you are inundated with an ad on the court, on the ice, on television, on your phone, about betting on sports. And Bob Costas says this is interfering with the broadcast. It's all over it, which it is.
8: It is. I mean, we have gone from, you know, a quiet, we don't talk about sports betting nation to, it is everywhere.
17: Boy, they really changed things. Apparently, there was a Supreme Court decision, which I championed a few years ago, which led to all this online betting. Mm-hmm. You can bet if you want. And, boy, since then, it has just taken over. Because you're right. I remember 20 years, they were like, there will never be a team in Las Vegas because you can't mix sports and betting. It's too flammable, too combustible.
8: And you could only bet in places like, part of why I loved Las Vegas was the idea of going to these sports and these massive sports betting rooms and betting on sports, which I loved.
17: And now Las Vegas is going to have a team in all four major sports.
8: Mm-hmm. Yeah.
17: I mean, without question. We've broken down every barrier when it comes to that. So Costas says, stop with all this. It's costing people money, and it's too much on television. And hockey apparently is the worst. The hockey playoffs are going on, and you see the BetMGM logo on the ice constantly.
8: Well, yeah. I mean, they're some of the biggest spenders.
1: I don't understand why it interferes with the broadcast.
17: I don't either. It doesn't.
1: Anything else being average. It's just like beer being every other commercial.
17: I agree.
1: I
17: mean, there's no more commercials that I see. But several are saying, I'm tired of hearing about it. Maybe they're frustrated with it.
1: I get that.
17: But you're right. There's no more ads. It's not that big a deal to me. Hockey is the most saturated. The analysts count everything from sportsbook commercials to betting odds. Sometimes they'll put the odds on the screen.
8: That's a weird thing to say.
17: Costas is talking about. Because you don't get that with gear on the screen. You know?
8: No, it's funny because, you know, for a long time, it took them a while, but then they started having a fantasy football expert on. And that was slowly where, ESPN, they were slowly adapting. Now, it's like, well, let's get our betting expert on.
17: Yeah, that's right.
8: Let's give you the odds. What bets do you like today?
17: If you watch, for instance, a baseball game on Apple TV, they will put, if the first pitch, they'll start out by saying Aaron Judge has a 44% chance of getting on base. First pitch is a strike. Aaron Judge now has a 24% chance of getting on base. Next pitch is a ball. Aaron Judge has a 31% chance of getting on base. So you can bet on that as you go.
1: It's a weird line between stats and betting. You know, is it interesting because it's statistical, or is it interesting because, I can make money off this?
17: I do find it interesting.
8: You know, I don't do it, but live betting, is a big thing. You can live bet a PGA. Is the drive going to hit the fairway?
17: I know.
8: Will he par? Will he birdie this hole? Yeah. I mean, you can live bet every hole of a golf tournament if you want.
17: That's where you can really lose some money.
8: 100%.
17: You can lose a lot. Does your fiance do a lot of that?
2: No, and he's not allowed to either.
17: Yeah, I don't blame you. I wouldn't. I like the way you're saying that.
7: I like that.
11: Thank you.
8: That's how you're laying down the law now.
7: That's how
11: he one time brought it up. He was like, "I'm thinking about putting some money on this game," and I was like, "If I find out that you did that,
7: don't you dare!"
8: Sports gambling becoming legal in our state is one of the top three best things that ever happened to me.
11: I think it's terrible. I hate it.
7: Let's examine what he just said.
8: Yeah.
7: Sports gambling becoming legal in our state, which happened about 2 years ago.
8: Yeah, do you remember how?
7: Oh, yes.
8: I mean, I was celebrated it, and I was in such a good mood.
7: Well, it was right around March Madness, I believe.
8: Yes. Oh, it couldn't be beat. And everyone at the time was giving you free money to gamble
11: with.
8: Yeah,
11: they would give you the bonus bets.
8: And frankly, I made a lot of people in this building some money by telling them it's free. Go.
7: Yes, you did. And, well, Drew's parlay on the Hurricanes game.
8: Yeah. I mean, we know our friend Drew won Buku money.
7: Oh, yes. And he came in here.
8: Woo!
7: He was excited.
8: Big time.
7: He was pretty excited about it, yeah.
8: Now, I don't gamble like I used to.
7: Right.
8: It's rarely now that I do it. Mm-hmm. But, God, that feeling at the time
7: was
8: so magical.
7: I remember it was so big for Biggie, the gambling, that you may not have heard this, Rachel. We played it at the time. The local news did a piece on him. They were doing a piece on sports gambling, mm-hmm. which was new to us. And they went to Biggie as a local person who liked to bet. And he said, you know where I get my joy? My juice parlay. Put it on a parlay. The Cubs are Biggie. That's Biggie's baseball team. He's like, I'll watch the Cubs and I'll just lay down a parlay. And I think that's the way to go.
3: You can do the Cubs just to win.
4: Okay.
3: It's when you parlay things into two-leg, three-leg, four-leg parlays. That's when you can start winning money.
7: That's where you make your real money. Well, the reporter, Bob Buckley, who's a seasoned pro, immediately juxtaposed that with the expert who said, what about parlays?
4: Yeah, parlays are awful. You should never do parlays.
11: And who are you going to trust here?
8: It's still cold between me and Buckley. I've seen Buckley out and about a few places. We don't...
7: he don't speak.
8: Hit piece. Uh-huh.
7: I've had a couple parlays.
8: Major hit piece.
7: That's a hit.
4: Yeah, parlays are awful. You should never do parlays.
11: You're never going to make any money. Anybody that thinks that you will is just kidding themselves.
8: Yeah. I was unaware at the time he was going to be speaking to a professor of gambling.
7: He set you up. Yeah. He knew that.
8: Yeah, that's why he asked you about parlay.
7: He's like, what about a parlay? Oh, yeah.
8: Love a parlay.
7: The only way to
11: never
7: go.
11: Talk to the media.
7: He already heard that guy say parlays are a fool.
11: Did he snicker when you were answering?
8: Well, I wondered when I answered why he looked at the cameraman and winked.
7: We got him.
4: Yeah, parlays are awful. You should never do parlays.
7: If you really want to make money, do a parlay.
11: It's the greatest thing ever.
7: Absolutely.
8: But at the time, God, I was thriving.
11: I think they were too much fun, mm-hmm. which I hate to say, but I think that also as people, we're not good at coping. Mm-hmm. So like if our team loses, we don't want to be upset. So we're like, well, I'll just bet on some player or something. And so even if my team loses, I still get something out of this. I just think we're not good at coping with a loss.
7: Still got a little something. That's why fantasy football is so big. If my team's having a lousy season, I can still fantasy
11: That's
7: football.
11: Exactly right.
7: That's a big
11: and
7: deal.
11: And people don't have as much loyalty to their teams.
7: Yeah, agreed.
8: And
7: that is true. People,
8: 100%.
7: They want their team to win, but if they're playing against, like if your favorite team is playing against some fantasy player you've got, you cheer
11: That's
7: for
11: why
7: him.
11: I will not pick up any Kansas City Chiefs on my fantasy team.
7: You're a Bills fan.
11: I can't pull for them.
8: I would be lying to you if I said that I wouldn't bet against my favorite team sometimes because I'd be like, oh, they're going to get crushed.
7: Oh, big.
11: Then it's like a win-lose rather than a win-win or a lose-lose.
8: Yeah, I would always say to myself, if they do manage to beat them, I'm okay with it. Mm. But if they they lose, I win money.
7: Yeah, you can't lose, but then you also can't win.
8: Yeah.
7: You know,
8: it's not like I had crushing defeats where that's why I stopped, you know, where I was like, I'm spending too much. I don't know what happened. I just don't do it as much.
7: Well, like anything else, I'm sure the news just wears off.
8: It does. And sometimes, you know what I'll do it now is I'll get an email that'll say, we'll do what they call a deposit match.
7: Mm-hmm.
8: We'll do a 50% deposit match. So I go throw 10 in, I get 5 for free.
7: Hold on, we're hearing from an expert. Whatever you do, don't do a deposit.
8: Deposit match is how they get you each time.
7: It's the last thing you do. What about deposit matches? Oh, God, no.
8: That's how they get you back.
7: Here's what to not do on a, I mentioned the menus. This is a retail roundup. These are deceptive words menus use at nice restaurants to draw your eye and think, oh, I'm getting something here that's really nice. And then they charge more for it. Well, you worked the restaurant world. You know this.
11: And chefs do this all the time.
7: All the time. Pan-seared. It means fried. Pan-seared is not real.
11: Sounds healthier.
7: Hand-cut.
8: Oh, yeah.
7: These are words that deconstructed.
8: Mm-hmm.
7: You see that sometimes?
8: Oh, yeah.
7: A deconstructed such and such sauce, you know. Seasonal. Opened faced.
17: It's just a sandwich without the bread
8: on it. Right. Yeah.
11: It's an open sandwich. It's an open sandwich.
8: And it's always roast beef for some reason.
17: An open face roast beef
8: sandwich.
17: I mean, all you've done is not put the top on.
8: Yeah.
17: Big deal. It's an open face sandwich. Artisanal. Market priced. Market price. You don't even know the price. Like, oh, that must be good.
8: I've always been told to stay away from that.
11: And when you ask, if you ask a server, and I say this as somebody that served, they don't know the answer either.
17: About market price and so forth. Yeah.
11: Until they ring it in, they don't know what it is.
17: As a server, when somebody asks you, what do you like? Do you prefer, do you like this dish or that dish? Do you always have an answer or do you leave it open-ended?
11: I definitely think if you want to be a good server, have an answer.
17: Yes.
11: I mean, even if you don't wholeheartedly believe it, go with what's popular.
17: Yeah.
11: Because it's popular for a reason. So when somebody says, what do you recommend? I usually would try to give them a variety, you know, like something chicken and something beef and something lighter, or, you know, I have like three things ready.
17: You know what? I, a lot of times will ask, which do you think, or what do you recommend? And if they recommend stuff I wasn't interested in, I feel bad because I order something else, you know?
11: And they make fun of you for that,
17: too. Do they do that?
11: They'll be like, he asked me for a recommendation, and then he just said, I'll have the BLT.
17: Yeah, I do that a lot.
8: And that's funny. I never even realized.
11: They do that with chicken tenders, too. Like, grown adults will say, what do you recommend?
17: Mm-hmm.
11: You give them three recommendations. They say, I'll have the chicken tenders. And you knew you were going to order those chicken tenders before you asked. Yeah.
17: I usually do want the recommendation, but a lot of times they recommend stuff that I never would order.
8: Yeah.
17: And then I do something else, but I do feel bad about that.
11: There was a server at a restaurant in Savannah. Chris Dem and I were there when we were doing the comedy shows.
17: Yeah.
11: And this server, he gave us several recommendations. We didn't ask. He just, that was part of his spiel.
17: Yeah.
11: And he convinced all three of us that were eating to eat that.
17: He was
11: the most convincing person ever.
17: And were you glad you did?
11: It was amazing.
17: Yeah. Huh. So you were right. He was right.
11: All three of us were very happy with food, and he recommended the best.
8: Okay.
17: Jay, you want to talk about words on menus that draw your eye and really don't mean anything. Go ahead.
5: Yeah, exactly. My wife and I went to Miami Beach a couple months ago, and we went to this restaurant, and they had a preserved tuna sandwich and a preserved tuna salad.
17: Preserved.
5: The expression preserved tuna. Yeah.
17: Yeah.
5: And they asked if I wanted sparkling water or still. I said sparkling. So they brought this bottle of carbonated water.
17: Yes.
5: They're just going to hit it out of the soda gun or something.
17: Yep.
5: So the turns out preserved tuna is like bumblebee. It's out of the can.
17: Oh, I see.
8: Ooh, the finest.
5: I had a tuna fish sandwich. She had a tuna fish salad. I had carbonated water. The bill came to $85.
17: Yeah, sounds about right. Is that crazy or what? I know.
8: Preserved tuna.
11: Well, that canned stuff is preserved.
17: Oh, thank you, Jay. The other one on here was fresh cracked eggs. And people are like, well, obviously. You're just going to crack them. That's hilarious, Jay. Thank you. Myrtle Beach, Doug, you're talking about these words on menus that lead you to order and make the restaurants extra money. Go ahead.
6: Hey, good morning, everybody. Myrtle Beach, Doug here.
17: Yes, sir.
6: So y'all are talking about all the trappings of the menus. Well, remember, down here in Myrtle Beach, they've gotten in trouble for it. Locally sourced shrimp.
17: Yes, they have.
6: And they have always gotten them from, like, the Gulf of Mexico or something like that. Oh, I'm sorry, the Gulf of America.
17: That's right.
6: And that happens down here. There was the big lawsuit about it. And, yeah, they'll say locally sourced shrimp, and then they put maybe the little asterisk down there or something. And, that's just a total lie.
17: That's a big deal. Yeah. Locally sourced. That's right. Very good point. Thank you, Myrtle Beach, Doug. And I hear menus also, like, they'll put things at the eye line for what you want you to order. And they'll put a box around it or something, you know, it's a more expensive thing.
8: He brought up, I've seen this before, line caught.
17: Line caught.
11: That's supposed to, like, net.
17: Yeah. Yeah, they get it.
8: Yeah, like instead of just a big net, it's like this was line caught.
11: People ask so many questions, you know, when it comes to salmon, they're like, is it wild caught or farm raised? Because I think it has to do with hormones and their diet and stuff like that.
17: Yeah.
11: And I get it, but how do you just eat? Just order something and eat.
8: That should be on the shirt. Just eat.
17: You know,
8: actually, that could be your restaurant. No questions. Just
17: is that what they're thinking? Yeah. Just eat.
11: Yeah.
17: Just eat it. Enough already.
8: Did this salmon die naturally by banging itself on the rocks? Sure.
17: Yeah, it did.
8: Yeah.
17: Yes. When I was really trying to eat healthy, I was in Costco and they offered me like some bread. It was a sample. And I said, no, I'm eating healthy. And as I wanted to announce it. And as I walked by, I heard the guy say to his friend or whoever's next to him, I was like, just eat the damn thing.
7: Just
17: eat
7: it. Shut up.
11: Yeah. You were expecting somebody to say, good for you.
17: I was. They were like, it's a tiny, tiny piece of bread. Yeah. Just eat it. Come on. Which is what reminded me when you just said, just eat the thing. Yeah. Although farm raised is different than wild caught.
11: And people feel very strongly about that. They will change their order over it.
17: To be honest, the farm raised may taste better, but it's not as good for you. I mean, it's like.
11: I thought that most people, they like the wild caught.
17: Wild caught. Yeah. Because farm raised, I mean, they're just laying around
8: thick
17: in a
8: forest. Thick.
17: Just laying
8: fat.
17: There. They're great.
11: Yeah.
17: They're much better.
11: Delicious.
8: Yeah.
17: It's much better. I know. Exactly. Coming up here on the Two Guys Named Chris Show, new jobs people are finding with a bad economy. That's next. Two Guys Named Chris Show.
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12: If it ain't metal, it's crap! 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
17: Well, let me mention this again. As we get close to playing Put Up or Shut Up Rock and Roll Trivia, you versus Digital Dim, Rachel has put up a poll on our Two Guys Named Chris Facebook. Would you prefer to continue with the Digital Dim games? These are old games where he's answered the questions from years ago, Chris Dim, and you get them and we replay what went on then. Or a new game where you would answer a series of questions going from very, very easy to very, very difficult. And if you get a certain number in a row, we're talking about maybe 7 in a row or 4 in a row, you wind up winning the prize that way. So far, new game is beating Put Up or Shut Up. But it's very early. It's very early in the game.
7: Yeah.
17: All right, so we'll see what you have to say about that. That's continuing on our Facebook. See how it goes. The Kansas City Steve, who moved off to Kansas City a few years ago, says here, when you go to a restaurant, they will actually, on the menu, list the local farms where the food comes from. If you ask the waiter which farm is best, they will shrug.
11: Of course.
17: We don't know. They don't, I don't know which farm is best. I heard there was a, of all things, a lobster roll war going on in New England.
8: Hell yeah.
17: You like a lobster roll?
8: I do. Mm-hmm. The few times I've had them,
17: mm-hmm.
8: I think I prefer the mayo-based way. Yeah. The other way is the hot. You know, mm-hmm. it's kind of, do you prefer it cold with mayo,
17: mm-hmm.
8: or do you prefer it hot with butter?
17: These restaurants in, especially Connecticut, have started to one-up each other. One of them has something called Lobzilla, which is a two-foot lobster roll, 2 pounds of lobster meat and mayo, priced at $180. $180. You know, I read in this article, too, is that there is a lobster war going in Connecticut, and until like the 1970s, lobster was considered like peasant food, like cheap. Yeah. You know, you get it cheap. Then restaurants started, and this does happen, doesn't it? And they made it like some sort of a fancy thing.
8: It comes with a steak.
17: Yeah.
8: Get a lobster tail with your steak.
17: And then it was like, oh, now we can charge a lot more for mm-hmm. it. It used to be like people who didn't have much money would go get lobster. You know, isn't that crazy? Like 100 years ago.
11: Yeah. So chicken wings were too.
17: Is that right?
11: There were the chicken wings were scraps.
17: Yeah.
11: And then somebody decided they made them for the kids or something, and it ended up becoming a big deal.
17: Mm-hmm. Yeah, exactly.
8: I find lobster to not be great
17: mm-hmm.
8: by itself. I find it a little overrated. I do like it in a roll.
17: Mm-hmm. You do.
8: With mayonnaise and yeah, and I do like it kind of as a sandwich when it's the mm-hmm. the hot with butter, but the butter is what makes it. And, yeah. like, I don't like when they do, like, lobster mac and cheese.
17: Oh, you don't like that?
8: No.
17: I think I do. I think I like the lobster mac with it mixed in there. And I've never been a huge lobster roll person. I've only had, like, two. You know,
8: yeah.
17: I just never get that.
8: Yeah, you don't. Where we are, they're not.
17: No. But even when common. I go to the coast, I never.
8: Yeah.
17: Of course, I'm not up in Maine or, mm-hmm. or, you know, Connecticut here. The Clam Castle answered Lobzilla with a 4 foot, 4 pound lobster roll, $319.
8: Oh,
17: $319.
8: Well, I read recently lobster was getting cheaper, but doesn't sound like it now.
17: Are they, would they, is that a thing where you would just share it with the whole table if you got a three, what is that, a four pound, 4 foot lobster roll? So if it's 4 feet long, I mean, you've got, that's $319 probably for 15 people.
8: My God. Yeah, I'm looking at this thing. It is giant.
11: Very shareable.
8: Yeah.
17: I would hope. Connecticut has a pride in its hot buttered lobster rolls. They differ from Maine. That's the cold.
8: Mm-hmm.
17: That's the cold lobster.
8: So yeah.
17: They do a hot lobster. Do you like it hot or cold?
8: I prefer cold with the mayonnaise. That's me.
17: I'm not sure. I don't know. I can't even.
8: I do think prepare. A nice toasted bun. Something mm-hmm. about a nice toasted bun with a cold lobster and mayonnaise mix there. I'm in.
17: Here's something economy-based. And this, I really think this was bound to happen, and you think this is a really good idea. People are starting to, and one guy started this in particular. He lives in a college town, Athens, Georgia. So he goes to the dumpsters on the campus of the University of Georgia because college students, as they move out, will just throw away anything. And it's good stuff because they don't want to have the hassle of moving at home. So he has found lots of great furniture, lamps, all sorts of things, and then is reselling it online and making a ton of money. And now it's spreading to other campuses as well. So dumpster diving on college campuses is like the new side thing to do. And they like doing it.
19: That's really smart.
17: Absolutely.
19: I mean, look, yeah. I used to work at a college mailroom.
17: Mm-hmm.
19: You'd be surprised at the things the students would just leave around.
17: Yeah.
19: And not pick up or just leave.
17: Wow.
19: Like brand new water bottles, their parents would send them stuff,
17: yep.
19: and then they'd get it, and they're like, oh, I don't want this, and
17: right.
19: then they would just leave it.
17: Yeah,
19: exactly. And guess who got it?
17: You got
19: me.
17: It. You got
19: yeah.
17: it.
19: Yeah,
17: so
19: take I love it.
17: You know, my favorite story about that came years ago. A guy who worked as a, he called us, and he worked as a custodian at a college campus. I think it was Appalachian State. That's my alma mater.
8: One of them. his real one.
11: The real one.
17: I claim a few.
8: Yeah.
17: I claim a few. But he said when students would go home for Christmas break or summer break, they'd go into the dorms and clean them, especially at Christmas break, I guess, because the stuff was still there. So when he was cleaning the dorm, he'd just look through and find weed. and he'd take the weed because they can't report it stolen.
11: What are you going to do?
18: Because it's weed.
17: Exactly. So you can't report it to anybody.
11: Probably get some booze that way, too.
17: Oh, yeah. He's like, there was all this illegal stuff that these kids weren't supposed to have.
7: Yeah.
17: So you just take it. So he's like, my weed supply, I had it for years. Because at Christmas break, like every room had it. So he says, oh, okay, I'll take it.
11: Yeah, what are you going to do?
18: Who are you going to tell?
17: You're going to tell the RA? You're going to tell the cops? No, there's nobody there to tell. Genius. This is genius, too. They're jumping into dumpsters. And he says, springtime, when college campuses get out and there's a, and there is a commencement, a graduation, it's like Christmas morning. It's a fun hobby that has totally changed my life. He's like, I can almost make a living on dumpster diving at college campuses. Year round, but especially this time of year. That makes total sense.
7: Yeah.
17: That is a great, great idea.
7: I've seen some of these videos of people dumpster diving like in shopping centers. You ever see this?
17: Yeah.
7: The amount of stuff like places throw out. But you know, what's funny is somebody always run out and yell at them to stop.
17: Oh, is that right?
7: It's like, yeah, you're like, you know, you threw away all these suitcases. I can take them and sell them at the online or on a flea market.
17: Yeah, yeah.
7: But they're like, no, you can't take our garbage, which is weird.
11: It's our garbage.
17: I always wondered why, like, when bakeries, like, their bread is day old and they have to get rid of it, they throw it away. You know what I say? Give it to the homeless.
11: That's another thing we're giving to the homeless.
17: How many ways have I helped the homeless?
11: How are they not better fed?
19: They got full meals now.
17: Bread.
19: Yep.
17: Mm-hmm. Deer. Mm-hmm. Peaches. Mm-hmm. What was the other thing I gave
11: them? I think
17: them?
11: There was that cake that the lady burned. Yeah.
17: Cake. Burned cake. Any bakery. I mean, it's they don't want people tasting their day-old bread and associating it with the bakery, so they throw it out.
7: Well, there is an app now. It's getting popular, especially in bigger cities. It's popular around here, too, called Too Good To Go, where you can log on and like places like bakeries will say, hey, at 2 o'clock, you'll get, you know, pay us $6, you'll get $20 worth of food.
17: Oh, I like that. Throw out. See, I like that.
7: Yeah.
17: That's a good idea.
7: It's big in like a New York City for sure.
17: That's a smart thing.
11: Because you don't definitely don't want strangers rooting around in your garbage. It's like a safety issue. So that's one of the reasons. They don't want to promote,
7: you know,
11: hey, go through our dumpster.
7: You know what's on there I think is funny? It's like a 7-Eleven. Because like when the like taquitos have been on there too long, but nobody's bought them, they're like, well, all right, put them on sale on Too Good To Go. And it gives you a certain time. Like, you have to be here between 1:30 and 2 to pick up your bag.
11: I'm going
7: to
11: download this.
17: There's a woman in Portland who's got an honor system bakery where she just puts, like, all the fresh-made stuff out there, leaves, and says, leave me money and take what you want.
7: Where?
17: Portland, Oregon.
7: That works.
19: Yeah, makes sense.
11: Yeah. Uh-huh.
7: Works
11: setting
7: there.
11: Matters.
7: Yeah.
17: She said it started as a small side project. I just like to bake.
7: Sure.
17: And now she just leaves it out and says, take what you want and leave me what you want. Isn't that wonderful?
11: Great. We should open up a bakery like that. Here.
17: The homeless can just wander by and take it.
7: Oh, yeah. He would never.
17: I love it.
7: That would terrify him. Wonderful.
17: Coming up here on the Two Guys Named Chris Show. Technology report. How deflating is it when you have an AI girlfriend and she breaks up with you?
7: What?
17: Really? That's a slap in the face. That's next here. Two Guys Named Chris Show.
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10: Major changes coming here to, of all things, Google. Google's changing its search box for the first time in 25 years. If you go there in the near future, that place where you type all your stuff in is going to be larger and will have off to the right AI version. So if you hit AI, it's like they're Gemini. You
11: know, okay. Instead. Well, they already, so the box is pretty small, but I'm used to it.
10: It's larger now.
11: They do have that AI mode listed there already.
10: Yep.
11: And they don't even now, even if you just search something, it pops up automatically.
10: I know, the AI.
11: Yeah.
10: I know. If you put it in there, it's just that the Gemini answer is first. That's their version of AI is Gemini. I think that, you know, it's interesting. What gets there first oftentimes when, I bet you, as far as AI goes, ChatGPT is the leader because it's the first one you hear of. And then the others have to scramble to catch up. Even though Google is, good Lord, enormous. Yeah. Like, they're the biggest search engine, Google. Although they weren't there first. Yahoo was first. Google just outcooled them, I guess. I don't know.
11: I don't use any AI, but if is ChatGPT an app? Can I just go download that?
12: It's a website, so you can just go to, it's like ChatGPT.com or whatever the app, but it's a website.
10: It's an app, too. You can get, it's on my phone.
11: Yeah.
10: I mean, I'll show you the app. There it is. And then if you open it up, it'll just say, ask me anything. And you just put, there it is.
12: And you can use it without an account, but if you make an account, it can remember your conversations. I use it for a monthly project that I do, and I'll say, hey, can we do another one of these? And it has all my information already saved in there, and it just makes another one.
10: The box on Google is bigger now, and you can ask a longer question, or you can upload a photo or a video, and it will answer questions about that directly. Like, who is this? And you put the photo in there, and it'll say, there's...
13: I don't know who that is.
10: You can ask follow-up questions as well. That's what you do. That's the chat bot. You know, that's the Gemini part of it.
11: You know, this is just me. I don't ever have anything to ask it.
10: You don't ever have anything to ask?
11: No, maybe I'm dumb. But I don't feel like... I've

0: never had, you know, like you said, use it for a project. I find for my daily life, I don't have anything to ask it.
1: You know what? I find it very beneficial. I mentioned this once before. You know, we're having Lisa Lanier on our program, our attorney, tomorrow at this time. And a lot of times there'll be some legal story and it's 10 pages long. It's like a ton of jargon that's legalese. So I just copy and paste it and go to one of them, ChatGPT or Grok or Gemini or whatever it is, and say, hey, put this in a form I can understand as a layman. And it there it is in a small paragraph.
0: Okay.
1: And then it's like I don't have to read 20 pages to hear, here's why this group is being sued.
0: Okay.
1: Perfect example. Wrigley Field is being sued. Or they're suing a group that's charging for seats looking into Wrigley Field. That's your team.
0: As always.
1: So that's going to be a Lisa Lanier question tomorrow. Well, I just saw the headline and saw it's 15 pages long and got it reduced to a paragraph.
0: Okay.
1: So that's pretty good, you know?
0: Yeah.
1: I mean,
0: I just thought I was too dumb for AI.
2: I think a good use for you would be...
1: Well, you are too dumb for AI.
0: Thank you.
1: I just asked ChatGPT. It says he's too dumb for AI.
2: Well, you can't argue with ChatGPT.
1: That's a real thing, right?
2: Yeah. But recipes are a big thing. So if you were... Okay. You said that you've been trying to kind of come up with different things to eat if you're cooking for yourself. My brother loves to cook, and he swears by if you want to use it to come up with a recipe or give you suggestions on foods that are easy to make. I think you could definitely use it to help with food.
1: People that don't like the new chat box, the search box on Google, say you're forcing AI on us. And they said, no, we're not.
0: No.
1: But they are.
0: But they are.
1: And once again, this is the second time this week. This has happened a few times. This week, because it's graduation time, commencement speakers have said the future is AI, and the students boo them. They hate it. They're like, boo, because they think it's costing them jobs. Of course, they use it. I guarantee they use it. But they think it's costing them jobs. Well, now a community college, I want to say California. Let me get it right. Yes, a community college in Glendale, California, was using an AI reader to read the names of the graduates. You know how they'll say... Hold your applause until all the... And they... So they read the names and it malfunctioned. It was an AI reader. And it malfunctioned. And so the real person had to come on and say, sorry.
3: Here's what's happening. We're using a new AI system as our reader. Yeah. So that is a lesson learned for us.
1: Okay. And then one of the students said, good.
4: It didn't feel sincere, and it kind of felt like they didn't care. I would have liked a little bit more thought to go into it rather than pushing something as simple as reading some names off to an AI device.
1: The first woman you heard was Tiffany Hernandez. She's the president of Glendale Community College, and she says, we're not going to do that again. Don't worry. Sorry.
0: Well, listen, some people have names that are hard to pronounce.
1: Yeah.
0: If I could do one thing, that might be the one thing I'd use it for is, hey, AI, say all these names the correct way.
2: At my high school graduation, they called me Raquel.
1: No.
2: Yeah. So no. I think AI actually might have been, I would have been on the side of AI for this one.
0: Yeah.
1: But you know, aha, but we recently did that song. Remember, it's a song about us, and it was made by AI, and it pronounced your name wrong. Let me play it for you. This is a 30-second song. It was things that are said about this show online, and one of the lines is, Rachel is hot, but it called you Rachel. I mean, that's AI. The AI called you Rachel. Here it is.

0: mean, it's 98% right.
1: Wow.
0: Okay.
1: Yeah.
2: And by the way, I think we know who wrote that. The one person not mentioned in the song. I think we know who talked to AI that day.
0: Good point. That's
2: one member of the show magically made it through.
0: Yeah, disappeared from the lyrics, but it called you Red Ratchel.
3: Well, I will give it a pass because I do have my Instagram account. I spelled it Ratchel. It's with a T in it.
0: You spelled it Ratchel.
3: Yes.
0: Why'd you do that?
3: Well, that was what everybody called me in middle school.